0: The lieutenant governor of New Jersey has resigned after investigators found he had sexually harassed a staffer. Dale Caldwell denies all wrongdoing. You're listening to ABC News.
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0: A shooting near a high school in Texas that killed a teenager has prompted a wide manhunt for the suspected shooter. Officers say the shooting happened before school began after the suspect emerged from a wooded area near the school campus before opening fire. Houston Police Chief Noe Diaz indicates there is a lot of data to work with to find them.
2: We've got a lot of witnesses. Our officers are canvassing the neighboring apartment complex, and the community has been fantastic coming out of their doors, what they saw, who they saw, so we've got a lot of witnesses.
0: In response to growing global concerns over AI technology, Pope Leo at the UNESCO headquarters in Paris today, adding to his voice on the debate.
3: While intelligence is attributed to computational systems, we struggle to recognize the inalienable dignity of human persons whose lives are judged according to the criterion of efficiency, and when deemed no longer productive, they're rejected and discarded.
0: In the U.S., President Trump and House Speaker Mike Johnson are currently scheduled to meet with AI leaders next week at the White House to discuss ongoing security risks. 9 states, including California, Nevada, and Georgia, have reported cases of E. coli believed to be linked to a raw cheese by the Sierra Nevada Cheese Company, with at least 3 of those cases diagnosed with hemolytic uremic syndrome, a life-threatening emergency that can cause blood vessels and kidney failure. Dave Packer, ABC News.
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2: 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While you're there, go over to the sports poll question. Who's going to get the final playoff spot in the American League? Will it be the Houston Astros or the Texas Rangers? Now, keep in mind, they're tied for first place. If they remain tied, Houston wins the West. Texas doesn't get a playoff berth. Whoever wins the division gets in. Whoever doesn't, they're out of the playoffs. There will be no postseason for them. 56% of you are saying the Texas Rangers are going to win the American League West. We'll see what happens there. Top of the second inning, the White Sox lead the Rockies 2-1. One out, nobody on. The Rockies have scored a run after spotting the White Sox 2 in the bottom of the first inning. The Guardians and the Royals are about to start. Guardians need to keep their one-game lead. If they wind up in a tie, they lose the division, and then they would have to play whoever wins the American League West in their place. In a best of three, all three games would be played either in Houston or in Texas. If the Guardians win the American League Central, they will have a bye as the second best team in the American League, or second best divisional winning record in the American League, and they would go right into the American League Division Series, where they would take on the winner of Chicago and either Houston or Texas, whoever wins the AL West. Nice tutorial there. All right, let's get to the phones. 330-673-1234. You're on the Ron Potesta Show. What's going on?
3: Hey, Ronnie B., how you doing?
2: What's up, baby?
3: I hadn't had a chance to listen too much, but I did hear you and the Golics, and I just wanted to call in and make a suggestion.
2: Yeah.
3: St. Vincent, St. Mary, St. LeBron, King James.
2: There you go. Okay. I like it.
3: Yeah.
2: Akron, St. Vincent, St. Mary, St. LeBron, King James. Okay. I can dig it.
3: Yeah. And then I also wanted to, I apologize if you've gone over this before, but I wanted to talk to you a little bit about the Browns.
2: Yeah, no, go ahead.
3: Do you think that was a cause for hope, or did Baker just,
2: honestly, I think the Browns are going to be 2-1 at about 4:15 Sunday afternoon. I think they're going to beat Carolina. Now, do I think the Browns are going to win a number of games? I mean, it's a week-by-week thing. I mean, all right, let me dust out the schedule here real quick. I mean, you've got the Carolina Panthers. I believe the Browns are capable of beating the Carolina Panthers. If that's the case, all right, we go to 2-1. You got the Steelers on a Thursday night. The Steelers' offense is nothing to write home about. That's not a good football team right now. Now, if they can get healthy, but the game is in Cleveland. Let's say the Browns take care of business. Okay, now all of a sudden you're looking at a 3-1 record. You have the New York Jets in the Meadowlands. That's a winnable game. All right, the Ravens, probably a loss. At the Titans, that's a winnable game. probably lose in Pittsburgh. At New Orleans, that's a winnable game. Texans at home, probably not. Raiders at home, probably not. Falcons at home, maybe. Bengals at home, probably not. At the New York Giants, very winnable game. At the Ravens, probably not. Colts, winnable game. At the Bengals, probably not. So, 7 or 8 wins?
3: Just enough to, not get a very good draft pick.
2: Yeah, but you know what? You got 2 draft picks. You can trade both of those picks and move up.
3: Okay, and then the $64,000 question is that was going to be with Mr. Watson at the helm.
2: Well, I mean, look, he's going to go. What happens on Sunday is going to go a long way to determine what kind of a relationship he's going to have with the fan base the rest of the year. I mean, there is an adage in sports, winning cures everything. Well, they've never met Deshaun Watson, and they've never met Browns fans. I think that there's a faction of that fan base that, let's say that the Browns are 4-1, getting set to host the Baltimore Ravens. At 4-1, a beatable Baltimore Ravens team, who, by the way, is not that good of a team this year, and they have them at home. There would be people in Cleveland still wanting Shedeur Sanders in at quarterback because they just don't like Deshaun Watson for whatever reason. And my whole beef with those people is you are putting all of your eggs into the basket of Deshaun Watson instead of blaming the real culprit. The guy that gave up 3 first-round draft picks, signed this guy to an unbelievably stupid contract in which he got guaranteed money, which is unheard of in the National Football League. Everyone should be taking that anger on Deshaun Watson out on the owner of the Browns.
3: Absolutely, and I really feel like 2 things. One, again, winning cures everything, and the Browns are, if they win, if he takes care of the football, he doesn't have to, he doesn't have to throw, make any kind of miracles. If he doesn't, cough it up, gives us a chance to win. I really feel like that we're gonna get behind him. We're gonna get behind a winning team, a winning Cleveland Browns team, and I think that my personal opinion is that they were elements of the Browns organization that the players, not to say the inmates run the asylum,
2: yeah,
3: but the players put pressure after the Kansas City, the interception with Baker, saying you need to get us, a premier quarterback and get rid of, or we're going. And by superstar on the defensive side that ends up going anyways, and I wish him the best of luck. But I just feel like that's why, the management, the ownership had to make some sort of move and pushed all their chips in, on Deshaun Watson. And, again, it's pretty easy to Monday morning, quarterback that situation and say they shouldn't have, because by all accounts, there really wasn't enough there. It's not like they were trading for Brady.
2: No,
3: you know what I mean?
2: No, and it was a guy that had some off the field trouble and hadn't played in a while. I saw, as a Bills fan, I saw the best of Deshaun Watson when he outdueled the Bills on Wild Card Weekend in 2019. Which was Josh Allen's second year. Bills went out to a huge lead. Houston came back, won the game, probably should have beaten Kansas City. They had a large lead and wound up screwing that lead up, and then that was the end of that. When he's good, he can be a good quarterback. But I'm looking at this schedule. I mean, there is a world. I mean, let me give you the next few games, and they're already 1-1. Home to the Panthers, home to the Steelers, at the Jets, home to the Ravens, at the Titans. There is a world where the Cleveland Browns, and I know I'm going to hear all kinds of laughter in the background, there's a world where the Cleveland Browns could be 6-1 if they play their chips right.
3: Would you mind commenting on my theory about that the team, and again, with one guy in particular, pressured Haslam into making that move?
2: Well, I think that I've been saying this from day one when people sat back and said, "Oh, Baker Mayfield, he led us to the playoffs." Now, Baker Mayfield was along for the ride. Baker Mayfield took advantage of the fact that Cleveland had a top five offensive line, a top 10 defense, a top five receiver room, the best running back in the National Football League at the time. He was along for the ride. He wasn't leading this team. He was along for the ride. Everything about the Browns was pretty spectacular except for one position, the quarterback position. And when they lost to Kansas City, I'm sure there were some people going, you know, if we had had a much more polished quarterback, we could have probably gone as far as the AFC Championship game. I don't know if they would have beaten the Bills. Who knows? Who knows what would have happened?
3: Like three interceptions against Kansas City.
2: Two or three, I think. Yeah, two or three. But they were. I mean, they were in the game. I mean, it just, you know, at the end of the day, I think there were some people questioning, hey, what could have happened if we would have had a more polished quarterback? And I don't know. I can't read Jimmy Haslam's mind because you have to have a mind first to read it. So
3: yeah, and fixing the you know, his people, you know, in his other business, took the fall for what was most likely his scheme.
2: Oh no, he did it, and he flat out said, you know, I'm the one that called the shot, and I'm the one that did this. I screwed up. Yeah, you did. You gave up three first-round draft picks, and you gave the guy a guaranteed contract. Nobody in the history of the National Football League had ever received a guaranteed contract before.
3: What was his coulda, woulda, shoulda instead of that, though?
2: Well, I mean, again, I don't think that he had a backup plan. I think that was the plan all along, and Deshaun didn't want to be in Cleveland. He wanted to go to Atlanta, but then and thanks for the call. When Jimmy said, "We'll give you $230 million guaranteed," the agent looked over at Deshaun and said, "You're going to be out of your mind if you don't take this. I don't care if you like Cleveland or don't like Cleveland. You're out of your mind if you don't take this contract." Because nobody in the history of the NFL in the free agent years had ever been given a completely guaranteed contract. And that's why most of the owners looked at Jimmy Haslam like he murdered someone. So what the hell are you doing? You're killing us. You've just set precedent for a lot of people. All right, let's get back at it. You're on the Ron Potesta Show. What's going on?
0: Hey, Ron, how you doing?
2: What's up, man?
0: Well, I have another pretty major rant, and it's about Trump. When I first read this on a social media site, it was pretty bad, but I wasn't sure. So I fact-checked it with a site that I learned about from WNIR, Snopes.
2: Yeah.
0: I learned about Snopes from WNIR.
2: Yeah.
0: It's a good site. So I fact-checked this through Snopes, and sure enough, what I read on the social media site is true. We all know that Trump wanted his name on the Kennedy Center. We all know that after his new board put his name on the Kennedy Center, a bunch of acts started dropping out. They didn't want to show up. And that's when Trump first said that the Kennedy Center had to be closed for renovations. Since then, a court made him take his name off the Kennedy Center. Then he left it covered with tarps so that nobody could actually witness that it was taken off. Then a court said that Congress had to approve him putting his name on the Kennedy Center's on the Kennedy Center, whether it was renovated or not. So that's when his team filed a motion suggesting that it could be torn down and a new venue put up in its place. So it was closed again, and a staffer for the legal team suing to keep Trump's name from appearing on it without congressional approval. A staffer showed up there and said that she witnessed, this was just hours after it was closed, a staffer showed up there and said that she witnessed a forklift drive to the north side of the building and run into the center's pillars several times. That sounds pretty bad, but here's the thing. She actually filed the claim legally under the penalty of perjury. So she's willing to put her freedom on this claim.
2: Huh.
0: Now, I'll have to ask people, why do you suppose a forklift operated by a driver contracted by Trump's team would run into those pillars?
2: We don't know if that is that factual, that the forklift driver is someone who's contracted by Trump's team.
0: Well, they're putting up the fencing, closing it.
2: Okay.
0: Now, for the time being, I believe this staffer. One because it's fitting a pattern, and two because she's putting her freedom on the claim.
2: Yeah.
0: And you know that if she's lying about it and gets caught lying about it, she's going down hard.
2: Oh yeah, she'll go to jail for lying under oath.
0: So I'm just going to say I believe her. I believe the forklift did run into the pillars, and I believe. I'll go ahead and say I believe it. I'll put 75% faith in this, that it was done on purpose in order to set the stage for the claim that the center has to be torn down so that a new venue can be built in its place with Trump's name on it. America is going to lose not only a functional venue, which has welcomed artists from country to rock and everything in between for decades. We're not only going to lose that functional venue, we're also going to lose a memorial to an assassinated president because of Trump's ego. And if it doesn't happen by the end of his term, then I'll say I was wrong. But yeah, I'm pretty sure it's going to happen now. And I don't think anybody can do anything to stop it because he's got 2.5 more years.
2: All right, appreciate it, man.
0: Okay.
2: All right Sam. Bridget Kennedy Bailey is the member of the legal team representing Representative Joyce Beatty, who filed that declaration under penalty of perjury. She stated that while she was visiting the center on the morning of September 16th, she watched a forklift carrying fencing materials drive to the north side of the building and strike the pillars multiple times. The event occurred just hours after the center's mostly Trump-appointed board of directors voted to immediately close the iconic venue, citing structural safety issues like falling plaster. So there you go. A legal observer swore in federal court filing on September 16th that she saw a forklift repeatedly ram into the pillars of the Kennedy Center for the Performing Arts in Washington, D.C. That was 9 days ago. You're on the Ron Podesta Show. What's going on?
4: Hey, Ron. So I'm going to take it easier. I'm going to talk about another subject. The Guardian. Okay, so being from Cleveland, how will this weekend end if you're a Cleveland fan? You tell me. Most people are on the same page.
2: I think Cleveland winds up winning the division.
4: Okay, I hope you're right.
2: I think they wind up winning the division, but that may not be the best thing in the world for them.
4: It would be. They have to win the division. It's the best route to through the playoffs.
2: Well, now here's the reason why I'm going to disagree. There's a thing that I love called momentum, and if you are on a tear, the last thing you want to do is have 3 days, 4 days off. If I'm Cleveland, and the way this team has been playing, oh man, I would be more than happy to give the division to the Chicago White Sox. Even if you lose one game, let's say the White Sox sweep Colorado, Cleveland takes 2 out of 3 from Kansas City.
4: That's what I'm afraid is going to happen.
2: And that's okay. That's okay, yeah. Because then the Guardians would have to play Monday or Tuesday against either Houston or Texas in a best of three. All of the games would be down in Texas, and I think Houston or Texas, neither one of them can play with Cleveland. So I think Cleveland wins despite having to play on the road. Okay, great. Who's their next opponent? The Chicago White Sox would be their next opponent. In a best-of-five series, the ALDS, Chicago would have home field advantage. Cleveland's better than Chicago. Cleveland can go right into the American League Championship Series, where they'll play either Tampa Bay, the New York Yankees, or the Boston Red Sox. Cleveland's already beaten Boston. They've already proven they can do that. Cleveland's a better team than Tampa Bay right now because Tampa's pitching is not so good. And I'm not so sure Cleveland can't beat New York because Aaron Judge ain't going to play an inning in the postseason. His calf muscle won't allow that.
4: Yeah, but that's why they gave him $800 million. Like I'm not a physician or an attorney, but I wouldn't have given him that contract. But that's just me.
2: Well, I mean the guy is an unbelievable player when he's healthy. But
4: yeah,
2: you know when was the last time Aaron Judge played a full season?
4: Right. Hey, so back to the guy who just talked about the story or something. The man is just a vile individual. Let me ask you something. Like, why is it that the MAGA? Let me give you an example. Well, Bill Clinton had his indiscretion in the. That was what he did was wrong. It was WRONG. It was wrong. Trump could literally take a baseball bat to a 9-year-old girl, and MAGA will just. It's okay. The girl needed. She deserved it. I mean, dude, and like the CNN. Are you still with me?
2: Oh yeah, I'm here.
4: Okay, all right, CNN, like, WNR is such a fond family for all the years, but ever since this MAGA thing, it's like a cult. I mean, it's absolutely horrible. The hatred that exists with these Trump is just disgusting. And, like, people are educated, I didn't listen to your station. I'm going to bet that 75% of the people agree that Trump is right and that CNN shouldn't be allowed in the White House. Am I correct there?
2: I'd have to go back to the question. I believe I asked that question when it first came out. And look, I mean, if you've heard me long enough, you know.
4: I mean, it's not the Constitution.
2: Yeah, exactly.
4: It's not the Constitution.
2: You can't do this to the Constitution. I mean, he was in a very uphill battle from the start, and he knew he was. He just wanted to make a point.
4: And I'm not going to harp on it too much because you're probably hang on. But I'm going to go back to January 6th when he let the. There were people, Ron. There were men that kicked a police officer's head in. There were people that died.
2: Yep.
4: And Trump let every one of them out. And, like, who in the world can justify that? That is so criminal. It is so wrong. And then they'll say, well, Biden was a corpse in the White House. I don't want to hear about Biden. I don't want to hear about Hunter Biden. That was his son. Trump's a freaking he's a fucking, he's, I'm sorry. He's a racist.
2: Yeah. No, I get it, and thanks for the call. I appreciate it. Look, I mean, I found it interesting when he pardoned all the January Sixers. the January 6th people that spent some time in jail, a lot of them, post-pardon, got themselves back into trouble. A lot of them got back into trouble doing some really stupid things, and they're back in jail. It wasn't the wisest of decisions, and we'll just leave it at that. It was the whole day was just stupid, you know. All because, you know, you still don't want to admit that you lost in 2020. Look, you know, it's one thing to sit back and say, you know, I should have won. Okay. Well, coulda, shoulda, whatever. You didn't. You got beat. Get over it. Now, at some point in time, you got to sit back and you got to say, hey, you know what? I lost. I lost, and we just got to let this thing go. And here's the good news. You know, you're back in power. Right? You're back in power. Mainly because, you know, the Democrats turned on the process in which Kamala Harris was coronated to be the person. And most of the Democrats said, no, that's not how this is supposed to go.
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2: Your forecast, a few clouds tonight with a low of 48 degrees. On Saturday, we will have partly cloudy skies with a high of 71. Generally, fair skies Saturday night with a low of 51, and then on Sunday, partly cloudy skies with a high of 70. It's currently 54 degrees at the Talk of Akron. WNIR 100 FM poll question, did Copley High School make the right decision in canceling the play She Kills Monsters due to its gay themes? 71% of you say yes. Cast your vote now. Go to the website, WNIR.com. By the way, even if it is canceled, according to Francine Parr, the artistic director of the Millennial Theater Project at the Akron Civic Theater, she's reached out to the director of the Copley production to offer to host the production. Details still need to be worked out. Cast members are excited about that possibility. I don't know if they would be able to do that, because they have already said, "Well, we're just going to do Alice in Wonderland." I don't see how you're going to be able to agree to do She Kills Monsters at a different venue when the school is already saying, "Hey, you're going to do Alice in Wonderland." We'll see what happens. You're on the Ron Potesta show. What's going on?
8: Hello, Ron.
2: Hey, what's up?
8: First of all, good luck to all the archers tomorrow, opening day for bow season.
2: Yes, indeed.
8: In Ohio. So tonight, with the change of the weather and everything, and the full moon, will bring the, how do you say it down in Laconia, the mating season.
2: Ah, yes.
8: And so be careful on the way home, of course, and watch out tomorrow for, especially at sunlight and sunset, with movement in the woods. If you're driving them country roads, watch out.
2: Oh yeah, they're going to be hopping. There's no two ways about it. Now, let me ask you something, Vince. Buck or fawn? It doesn't matter which one. You just kill it?
8: Oh, we look for the buck.
2: Okay.
8: The thinner herd, more, you're supposed to take 2-to-1 doe to buck. And also tomorrow, Ronnie, is the first day in the park for your Youngstown area listeners. It'll be bow season in the park. That's Mill Creek Park.
2: Yeah.
8: The spindle herd over there.
2: Yeah, can't wait to report when somebody has an arrow that goes astray and unfortunately it tags someone. Yeah, that's the one of the dumbest ideas that you could possibly come up with. Oh, hey, there's going to be people walking in the trails, but that's okay. Get your bow and arrow out and go after them, deer. What kind of a moron are you, Mill Creek Park property? What are you, nuts?
8: I don't think they're going to be allowing walkers in the park tomorrow. Certain areas where it's going to be, the hunt's going to be on, going to be restricted, I think, tomorrow.
2: Okay, but because that 3-mile walking area that goes from Shields Road across over to 224, people walk that all the time, and I see a crap load of deer every time I walk on that.
8: I think that's not one of the areas that's going to be hunted.
2: Okay.
8: I think that some of the other outlying areas and some of the areas that not where the trails are available.
2: Okay. Yeah, I was going to say, if you're doing that in front of the trails, I got a serious problem with that.
8: I heard you on with the award-winning Golic show today with the lovely Mrs. Golic.
2: Ah, yes.
8: We were talking about the length of girls' skirts.
2: Yes.
8: Well, back in the day in 65, that's right when the mini skirts were coming out, and our beloved alma mater, East High School, Mrs. Keller was the dean of girls, and she used to do this, like they were saying, if your skirt didn't touch the floor when you got detention or you were sent home. So you know what the lovely girls at our alma mater used to do? They rolled down their skirts if they saw Mrs. Keller in the hall, and then after she measured it, if your skirt didn't touch the floor, they rolled them back up.
2: Ah, beautiful.
8: Yeah. That was in 65.
2: Well, there you go.
8: The height of the miniskirt era when they were just coming over from England. Due to you, and not to our relationships or your relationship.
2: Yes.
8: British invasion.
2: Yes. Yes, the British invasion led by the Beatles.
8: And the greatest rock and roll band ever, the Rolling Stones.
2: Indeed. Well, length, I mean they're still doing their thing, even though how many of their original members, Ronnie Wood passed, who else passed away?
8: I
2: think two of the four have passed away, correct?
8: Yeah, the original two.
2: Yeah.
8: Yep. But you got to give him Mick credit for whatever he's taken. He's out there rocking like he's approaching 85.
2: Oh, I know. Trust me, I know. And Keith Richards, I swear he's going to be around until the second coming, because, you know, he's Keith Richards.
8: And they're still rocking and rolling, still fathering kids.
2: Yep. Crazy. Absolutely crazy.
8: Well, the other thing, too, tomorrow, I didn't know who you went with tonight, but I hope Indiana covers. Anyhow, good luck to you and your Ronnie's fearless pick.
2: Yeah, they're fearful. They're not fearless. They're fearful.
8: I'll give you one for the listening audience.
2: Okay.
8: Tennessee plus the points tomorrow.
2: Nice. All right. Thank you, sir. There he goes, off into the night. 330-673-1234. You're on the Ron Potesta Show. What's going on?
9: Hi, Ron.
2: What's up?
9: Hey, be careful on the way home. It's mating season.
2: Oh, I know.
9: Lock your doors when you go through Bigfoot country.
2: Yeah, I'm telling you. I'm not taking any hitchhikers, especially those that are about, I don't know, 10 foot tall. or wearing antlers. No, not going to happen.
9: Yep. Yeah, it would just drag you right out of that car.
2: Mm-hmm.
9: Just like in the Patterson film. That was a female Bigfoot.
2: Okay.
9: I mean, it was huge. It had breasts.
2: Okay. Well, maybe it was a Bigfoot that didn't do any chest exercises, and those are the flabby male boobs.
9: A man boob.
2: Yeah, you get them man boobs, where you need to get the George Costanza man's ear.
9: maybe he was drinking too many IPA beers.
2: Yeah, well, that too. You know,
9: they say that the hops can interfere to some extent with your testosterone. And I was drinking a lot of them. And I just stopped drinking them over the last month just to see if I could see any difference.
2: Okay.
9: But I still got an erection that lasts at least 4 hours.
2: Well, there you go.
9: Make a difference.
2: There you go. I think it has a little bit more to do with high blood pressure, because that really gets messed up. So, you know.
9: Oh, okay. Hey, I got this. You've been talking about Italian wine.
2: Yeah.
9: So I asked around at the Italian market there in Akron. They're actually an advertiser for you. And I asked them what was their favorite red wine, the most popular one, like a dry, great Italian red wine.
2: Okay.
9: And I picked it up today. It is, oh my goodness, Cantina Zagabini.
2: Okay.
9: Yeah, DeVitas is marked. I got
2: okay.
9: It.
2: All right. And now, the old man loves his Carlo Rossi. The Carlo Rossi Paisano wine, that dry red wine, it's actually really good.
9: Yeah, that's been popular for a long time.
2: Oh yeah. Oh yeah. There's a from the region that my grandparents came out of in Italy. This is before you eat dinner. You have what is known as a scutone, S-C-U-T-O-N-E, scutone. And what it is you make angel hair pasta, and you put it in the, in a pot with water and whatnot. It's like regular spaghetti, except it's angel hair pasta, and you put the angel hair pasta once it's done in a bowl, and then you take a container and you put a little bit of the water where the pasta came from, get a little bit of that water out of there, pour it into the bowl, and then you take a bottle of red wine and you pour the red wine in there, slap some black pepper on that bad boy, and it is so amazingly good.
9: Oh, yeah, it would absorb all that real quick.
2: Absolutely. Yeah, it does. And it's unbelievable. And then when the noodles are gone, you just drink down the wine diluted with water with a little bit of black pepper, and that's the appetizer in the region where my grandparents came from. That's considered the appetizer before the main meal.
9: Yeah, that would wake up your taste buds, get them ready.
2: Yeah, it wakes up a little more than your taste buds, let me tell you.
9: Oh, yeah.
2: And on a cold day, I'm telling you, on a cold day, a nice old bowl of scutone is unbelievable.
9: Oh, yeah. That's the thing about nights like this. 9 months from now, there's going to be a lot of babies born.
2: Yeah, no doubt. No doubt.
9: These people have not turned their heat on yet.
2: Oh, no. So, uh-uh. No. Cold nights and blackout nights. If you have a blackout, which we haven't had in quite some time, one of those area-long blackouts, where there's no power anywhere. 9 months later, the area where you had the blackout. Oh, you got all kinds of babies born.
10: And it's a full moon. I'm looking up at it right now.
2: Oh, yeah.
10: I'm looking up at it and wondering where you're at.
2: Yep. He's gonna be looking at my car, going, okay, I know where you're going.
10: A big female Bigfoot.
2: That's it.
10: Females, they like voices. You know, and you got a voice, I'm sure it turns on any kind of female.
2: That's about the only thing, bro. I appreciate the compliment and thanks for the call, but that's about the only part of me that could possibly turn on a lady. Just saying. Hey, you're on the Ron Potesta show. What's going on?
11: Hey, Ron. I was on hold, and I heard the previous caller talk about Carlos Rossi Paisano wine.
2: Oh yeah, that was me. My pop drinks Carlo Rossi Paisano wine. It is really good.
11: You know, I have a lot of these friends that they're I call them wine snobs. You know, they know about this wine, that wine. Hey, I'm a simple guy. You know, give me something that tastes good and I'll stick with it.
2: Absolutely.
11: That's one of the best. I buy it by the gallon and it lasts a month, you know.
2: Oh yeah. No, you get them big old the big old jug, and you got the little ring that you can put your finger in and it picks it up. We go through a bunch of that stuff. In the Italian men's club that I belong to, we meet once a month, and we go through a good portion of that on a monthly basis.
11: Yeah. Well, I wanted to comment on a previous caller. I call him the fact checker snob. And you know, he can't call Rich Valdez anymore, so he calls you and bores your callers. But anyway, I want to know, he's talking about the staffer, okay? What position did that staffer have on Donald Trump's staff?
2: I don't know. I don't know. The person who basically said, talked about, talked about the incident. Let's see, Bridget Kennedy Bailey, that's the staffer and legal observer tied to the legal team of Representative Joyce Beatty, filed a declaration under penalty of perjury detailing the event. So she's a staffer tied to the legal team of Representative Joyce Beatty.
11: Okay. Well, when I heard that, it reminded me of a scene from, you remember the series House?
2: Oh, God, yeah.
11: I remember that. I loved that show. I still have some DVDs in it. But anyway, he had a scene in there where he talked about offering a job to a doctor on his staff, and he kind of mixed up his words a little bit. So that's what I thought about when this guy started talking about this person on Donald's stuff.
2: Yeah, no, I looked at the story to make sure that it was true, and apparently the legal observer swore in a federal court filing 9 days ago that she witnessed a construction forklift repeatedly strike the pillars of the Kennedy Center for the Performing Arts in Washington, D.C.
11: I don't mean to be a bad person, but maybe that person who ran the column or whatever was a DEI hire and didn't know what he was doing.
2: Well, okay. Yeah, I mean, you never know. You never know. I appreciate it. Do I think that this person's lying? Well, let me put it to you this way. She filed a declaration under penalty of perjury detailing the event. So in other words, if she is lying, why in the world would you sit back and go, hey, I'm not only telling the truth, but here's how much I believe I'm telling the truth. Put me under a declaration of penalty of perjury. So in other words, if they can prove that she's lying, she gets charged with perjury. That's jail time, kids. So would the person who told this story and then said, if I'm not telling the truth, you can throw me in jail? I'm going to tend to believe that person, you know what I mean?
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2: All right, let me throw through these scores real quick, and then we'll take some phone calls. These are all fourth quarter scores down in Stark County. Hoover is leading Glen Oak 26-14. Carrollton and Alliance tied at 15. Louisville 16, Lake 15, Salem over Minerva, fourth quarter 24-14, Manchester 42, Tulsa nothing, Claymont 48, Sandy Valley nothing. Maslin is leading the team from Canada, 21-8. That's in the third quarter. Canfield is leading West Branch 17-14 in the third quarter. Maslin Jackson is leading Perry 23-21 third quarter. Triway 35, Fairless 7 third quarter. Kent McKinley 35, Green nothing third quarter. Newcomerstown 36, Malvern nothing third quarter. Canton Central Catholic 42, Crestline 7 third quarter. Last report, Halland was leading Marlington 27-0 at the half. Orville 35, Canton South 7 at the half. East Canton 33, Tuskegee Central Catholic 7 at the half. Those are some scores from Stark County. So there you go. All right, let's get back to the phones. You're on the Ron Potesta Show. What's going on? That's you. What's up? Uh-oh. What do we got here? Oh, boy. Shut those bad boys down here. Okay, hang tight just a second. Woo! Where are we here? All right. Yep. Dang, phones just gave out. So now we're just going to start the process all over again. So if you were on the line... sorry about that. Whatever reason, it decided to blow up. So we turned it off, turned it back on. Everything is good. We'll wait for the system to warm up while that's going on. Let's see if we can throw out some more high school football scores. Madison Comprehensive 14, Ashland 7, fourth quarter. West Geauga 35, Ash Dubula Edgewood 7, third quarter. Barberton and Copley, no score, second quarter. Bellevue 28, Edison 10, third quarter. St. Ignatius leading Benedictine 22-6 in the third quarter. Keystone leading Black River 48-7 in the fourth quarter. Mayfield 14, Brecksville Broadview Heights nothing, fourth quarter. Valley Forge 14, Buckeye 13, fourth quarter. Canal Fort Fulton Northwest 14, Akron Coventry nothing, third quarter. Kirtland 38, Chagrin Falls nothing, that's a fourth quarter score. Columbia 35, Brookside 14, second quarter. Girard 43, Lakeview 10, third quarter. What else do we got? Conneaut 33, Crestwood 21 in the third quarter. Lake Catholic 21, CVCA 7 in the third quarter. What else do we got? Wycliffe 26, Independence 14 in the third quarter. Champion leading La Brea 14-7 in the fourth quarter. Brunswick 27, Lorraine 13 in quarter number three. Louisville, oh, we already made the Louisville game. Mansfield Senior 19, Lexington 7, third quarter. Menor 35, Cleveland Heights 7, third quarter. Niles 20, East Cleveland Shaw 6, third quarter. Third quarter score, Nordonia 21, North Royalton 19. Rocky River leading Normandy 76-0. That's in the third quarter. Yikes. North Olmsted 27, Bay 7, fourth quarter. Midview 20, North Ridgeville 13. That's a third quarter score. Norwayne 14, Chippewa 7, third quarter. Olmsted Falls 42, Amherst Steel 7, third quarter. Hawken 40, Orange 14, third quarter. Riverside 48, Strongsville 7. That is a fourth quarter score. Revere 17, Aurora 14, fourth quarter. Rootstown 33, Fairport Harding nothing. That's a third quarter score. We get Hudson 38, Solon nothing, third quarter score. Chardon and South tied at 14 in the third quarter. Garrettsville Garfield leading Southeast 33-0 in the third quarter. Streetsboro and Cloverleaf tied at 21 in the third quarter. Talmadge 24, Ravenna 6, third quarter. And Kenston 28, Twinsburg 14, third quarter. St. Joe's leading Akron St. V's 41-7, third quarter. Hoban leading Walsh Jesuit 23-0 in the third quarter. Yikes. Unbelievable. So there you go, some of the scores. Norton and Woodridge tied at 21 in the third quarter, and Wooster leading a New Philadelphia 14-10 in the fourth quarter. What the hell is going on with this phone system? We're just leaving it off for a little while. Yeah. Yeah, we'll leave it off till the news is over. Good God almighty. What the heck's going on here? All right, so ABC News at the top of the hour. And then we'll hopefully have the phones. If we don't, well, then you're going to be listening to me basically going through all the Friday night scores, because no reason to talk to people that can't call me now, is there? WNIR, Kent, Akron, it's 9 o'clock.
15: From ABC News, I'm Dave Packer. What has come from President Trump's brief summit at the White House with China's President Xi?
16: President Trump heralding his two-day summit with Chinese President Xi Jinping as one of, quote, friendship, strength, and success, but revealing few details of what was actually accomplished.
17: Oil from Iran.
16: No answer from the president. Reporters asking again about China's support for Iran and its war against the U.S.
18: We did.
19: Do you think there will be progress made in the Strait of Hormuz?
18: I think we're going to do great.
16: The president insists the war with Iran will be over soon, but it's unclear when that will happen.
15: ABC's Rachel Scott. Rough surf stretching from the coast of North Carolina all the way up to New England as a nor'easter churns in the Atlantic. There are concerns about flooding in the mid-Atlantic. ABC meteorologist Lee Goldberg with the timeline.
20: During the overnight, it's intensifying. Rain bands start swinging on shore. 50-mile-per-hour gusts from Atlantic City to eastern Long Island over into southern New England. Then we really hit the peak of this storm. This is later Saturday into Saturday night. It's really winding up and, unfortunately, putting on the brakes and starting to bend toward parts of New Jersey, enhancing all the water that's getting pushed in toward the shore.
15: No arrests yet after the deadly shooting of a 17-year-old student near a high school in southwest Houston. Houston Police Chief Noe Diaz.
17: The school is safe, the staff is safe, and we're working diligently to make sure that we get someone in custody as soon as possible so we can make sure that this area is safe.
15: There's reporting that people were gathered near the school early this morning when someone came out of a wooded area near a complex and shots were fired. Overseas, Pope Leo opened his historic four-day trip to France, speaking at UNESCO headquarters about artificial intelligence.
21: Our efforts in this domain must ensure that new technology

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1: A CEO has been fired from her role at the Michigan-based Family First Credit Union after she shared a meme online of her and her family in a, quote, Lake America AI-generated sweatshirt online after Trump declared that he would change the name of Lake Ontario. Now, Jane Smith, speaking with ABC 12 in Flint, says it was just a lighthearted joke, wasn't meant to be taken seriously.
2: We never had actual sweatshirts. We never wore sweatshirts. I am not a person that would ever want to offend or hurt anybody.
1: In Mississippi, loved ones of deceased teenager Nolan Wells say they're not giving up the fight of finding out what happened to Wells at Faithful 4th of July weekend, where he was found deceased off Horn Island.
3: The family of Nolan Wells is releasing the Mississippi State Medical Examiner's autopsy report listing the cause of his death as undetermined. The 18-year-old football player's body was pulled from the water off the Mississippi Gulf Coast after Wells spent July 4th with friends on Horn Island.
4: A grand jury was presented with this autopsy and found his death consistent with drowning and concluded there was no evidence of a crime.
3: His family said Wells had unexplained injuries.
1: A new after-action report from Utah Valley University found multi-security deficiencies that could have led to the assassination of conservative influencer Charlie Kirk. The report made recommendations for the school, including hiring a police sergeant to solely focus on campus events and clear criteria of when events should be moved. Dave Packer, ABC News.
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10: 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Poll question for tonight, did Copley High School make the right decision?

0: In canceling the play, She Kills Monsters due to its gay themes. 68% of you are saying yes. 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While you're there, take part in the sports poll question. Who's going to get the final playoff spot in the American League? Will it be the Houston Astros or the Texas Rangers? They're battling for the American League Western Division title. They will be the 3 seed. Whoever wins will be the 3 seed. If they finish in a tie, Houston would win the division based on the fact that they won the season series over the Rangers. Speaking of baseball, the Guardians and the Royals are tied at 3. Kansas City batting, bottom of the second inning, as the Royals have touched up Gavin Williams for 3 runs in an inning and 2/3 worth of work. All right, let's get to the phones, which are now working, thank God. You're on the Ron Potesta Show. What's going on? It's going well, man. How about yourself?
1: No, not too bad. Oh, and good job to you and your team getting the phones back up.
0: Yeah, no kidding.
1: Anyway, this is kind of off subject. I just kind of wanted to, share a little bit of information with you because I started taking this GLP-1 truck driver. In January, I was cresting 300 pounds, and I was getting big. And sedentary lifestyle, not moving a whole lot, 14 hours a day sitting. Eventually, it's going to happen. When I started driving 10 years ago, I was 200 pounds. I gained almost 100 pounds in 10 years. So, I was doing the dieting, the exercise. Nothing was working because, you can't, 14 hours a day, and then you get out and, you try to walk a mile, it's not going to happen, especially when you're already 300 pounds,
0: Yep.
1: So the wife says, I got you a treadmill for Christmas. And I said, okay. She said, just use it, So I was using this thing 2 hours a day. 2 hours a day, before and after work, hour before, hour after.
0: Okay.
1: Nothing changing.
0: Okay.
1: It was a pound. She says, well, I think we're going to have to put you on some kind of that weight loss drug. Let's see how it works. So I agreed, I went to the doctors, I got the blood work, and all that stuff. And, they said, well, your cholesterol's high, your blood pressure's high, all these things are not looking good. You're going to die.
0: Yeah.
1: Pretty much if you don't lose the weight.
0: Yeah.
1: So they agreed to put me on it. Now, unfortunately, my insurance didn't cover it.
0: Of course.
1: So I was paying out of pocket. So I go online, and I get a name brand. I'm not going to plug the drug because, this is a, public show, but it's a GLP-1.
0: Yep.
1: But I'm not going to plug the brand name. But anyway, I started taking this stuff in January, and as of right now, I am back to 200 pounds.
0: There you go.
1: And I don't even exercise. That's the biggest thing, Ron.
0: Okay.
1: I don't exercise. My lifestyle hasn't changed. The only thing that changed is that I don't eat anymore.
0: Yeah.
1: And the craziest thing about this stuff is that I was a heavy smoker. I smoked 2 packs a day.
0: Okay.
1: And I'm down to like 5 cigarettes a day. I'm pretty much to the point to where I could just drop them.
0: Good for you.
1: It completely rewired something in me because, I don't know, I wanted to let everybody listening know that this stuff works.
0: Yeah.
1: There is side effects, and there's potential problems. But I just went, that was Wednesday. Wednesday I went and got more blood work done because the doctors, you got to check up with them.
0: Oh, absolutely. Yeah. And, especially if you're borderline type 2 diabetic like I am. The doctor's already, I got a cardiologist appointment Friday, and I have my regular doctor's appointment in December because I saw him in June, so I get to see him in 6 months.
1: Ron, talk to these guys about that GLP-1 stuff.
0: Oh, we already did. Yeah, we already did. I'm looking into it, absolutely.
1: The nausea and stuff, first couple months, it's going to be bad. Your body's got to get used to it.
0: Yeah.
1: But after that first couple months passes, as long as you got Pepto or Tums, in your pocket, you'll be fine. But I assure you, when I went back and got my blood work, I got my results today. I was looking at it on the Altman chart, right? And everything is normal.
0: Yeah, that's crazy.
1: Everything is normal.
0: Yeah.
1: My blood pressure is normal. My cholesterol is back to normal. My triglycerides are back to normal.
0: Good for you.
1: My calcium levels like kind of flatten out, you know, they're not spiked real bad. And the doctors even told me, you know, I go see a regular physician, you know, I got a family doctor. He told me, he says, I've never seen results like this, but I'm 40 years old. And he says, maybe, you know, you caught it in time before things really started progressing, getting out of control.
0: Yeah.
1: But I mean, at this point, you know, I don't think I'm going to have any major heart issues in the future if I can maintain this. You know what I mean?
0: Yeah.
1: I really think the benefits outweigh the negatives.
0: Well, definitely keep exercising, even though the weight is off. Just keep exercising.
1: That's the biggest thing. You know, before, you know, whenever you're heavy, you can't hardly work.
0: Yeah.
1: You can't do nothing. You know, it's hard to do things, even mowing the grass.
0: Sure.
1: And I'm telling you what, I jump in this truck like I'm a teenager. I bounce up in it, you know?
0: There you go.
1: It's amazing. I'm really impressed with this stuff.
0: Good for you.
1: But, I just wanted to share that with you and with your listeners, because if anybody out there is even questioning it, you know, talk to your doctor. It's worth it. Take a shot, because you know what? Your health is your most valuable prize.
0: Boy, you ain't lying on that one.
1: You can't check the balance of your time. You know
0: yep.
1: what I mean? That's the one currency you can't check the balance on.
0: Nope.
1: So it's always good to protect your health. And this stuff, I'm going to swear by it. Anyway, you have a good night, Ron.
0: I'm in. Be good. Congratulations on the weight loss, and let's keep it off there. I love hearing those stories. You're on the Ron Potesta Show. What's going on?
2: Hey, Ron.
0: What's up?
2: Hey, that gentleman that just was on the phone about the GLP one.
0: Yeah.
2: Fortunately, I don't have a weight problem, but my daughter, God bless her, after her last child, 5 or 6 years ago, she could not drop the weight.
0: She had
2: 4 kids, and she got really heavy after the first one.
0: Yeah.
2: And she couldn't drop it, and she started on one of those GLP, and I could say it, but I won't. But that's important, what he's saying. Got to see your doctor about that.
0: Yep.
2: Because there are, and she was nauseous, and she had problems in the beginning, and she was, but she stuck through it and talked to her doctor about it and kept going, and she has dropped nearly 100 pounds.
0: Good for her.
2: Some pounds.
0: Good for her.
2: And she's an active, young, beautiful woman with family to, you know. And it was just so nice, I guess. I'm happy that she's happy that she's losing this weight. And she's, because, man, when she was a girl, young girl, man, she was gorgeous.
0: Yeah.
2: But something with the childbearing years, it just took over.
0: You're right.
2: So that man's right. Talk to your doctor. That's the most important thing, and do what they say, and keep in touch with them.
0: Absolutely. Now, let me ask you: do you know if insurance covered hers?
2: Yes, she actually did have some
0: good
2: insurance coverage. Yes,
0: good.
2: Her and her husband both have different plans, but yes, she got some help with that. Still had to pay out of pocket.
0: Sure.
2: You know?
0: Sure.
2: You know, it's well worth it. And when I see her today, I'm like, man, I'm so happy for her because, you know, I know my heart was breaking how heavy she was getting. And she's a dental hygienist, for God's sake.
0: Yeah.
2: You know? She just had to, you know.
0: Yep.
2: So it will work. But like he said, be careful.
0: Absolutely.
2: Talk to your doctors.
0: Yep.
2: But the real reason I was calling tonight,
0: yes, ma'am,
2: Ron, was something else that's been on my mind.
0: Yeah,
2: that guy called and got me onto that. But have you seen any of the videos lately of Mr. Mitch McConnell? Him back in work at the Did you see those?
0: Yeah,
2: mm-hmm. Yeah. He looked like my stepdad when he was like ready to kick the bucket. You know, really, that smile.
0: Yeah.
2: He looks very appealing. And I guess I got to call out some people. I'll call out Scott Jennings right now, another Kentucky guy, you know, looking to be a White House press take over a little Caroline's job.
0: Mm-hmm.
2: And then I think Thune, Thune and maybe a couple other Republicans. When he wasn't talking to anybody, when Mitch McConnell was off the grid for like a month, finally they said, oh, yeah, I talked to him. Yeah, we had a 15. Yeah, we talked. And I'm like, wait a minute. Did he go downhill from then? Because in the shape he's in now, if he's supposed to be better and he's back to work,
0: yeah,
2: he can't hold a conversation now with anybody.
0: Yeah,
2: so those people were lying.
0: Yeah, you're right. I think they were too. I think they were too.
2: They had to be. They had to be making that up because either that or he went way downhill from when they said they talked to him till now.
0: Mm-hmm.
2: So I'd like to point that out, that we got some liars. And you know what? I'm not trying to be partisan on this at all, because we watched Dianne Feinstein get rolled in a wheelchair.
0: Oh, sure.
2: You know, and who else? There was another one.
0: John McCain keep Obamacare and stick it to President Trump when he had surgery and
2: when he did that thumbs up.
0: Yeah, when he did the thumbs up.
2: Well, at least he was walking and he was talking.
0: Yeah,
2: and that was a little bit better.
0: Yeah, well, yeah,
2: but
0: it
2: you're
0: was.
2: Right. You're on the same. It's on the same page.
0: Yeah.
2: There's so many prehistoric people. I'm going to call them prehistoric. Got to be out of there. They're just wheeling around in wheelchairs.
0: Yep.
2: And they even tell them how to vote. And put your thumb up, put your thumb down. You know,
0: yep,
2: that kind of thing.
0: Yeah, no, it's pretty obvious. I mean, the forefathers, they didn't want term limits for people in the House and the Senate. My personal opinion, and again, it's just an opinion, it's not a fact, I think that the forefathers assumed we the people would vote these guys and gals out after a certain amount of time. We haven't. And you know, if anyone that's ever listened to me knows my stance on this.
2: Mm-hmm.
0: 12 years in office, you should be kicked to the curb.
2: I would think that would be a good way to start right there. Good way to start. And when you've missed like 3 months of work and nobody's heard from you, that's another reason, because I would lose my job.
0: Yeah.
2: If I didn't, you know what I mean? I mean, come on.
0: Yeah, exactly.
2: So,
0: the two things that I would take away from these people as quickly as possible, their pension, because you don't earn a pension by being voted into office, that there should never be a pension involved in that. It's not like you're working 30 years at a job. Your work is based upon people voting you in. That's a big difference. And the other thing that I would get rid of, no, none of you are going to have that Cadillac health care insurance that you guys have. You're going to get stuck with the same crap that we have.
2: And there's so many of them out there. And we heard the story, too. I don't know. I don't even care if she was Democrat or Republican. I don't care. Republican. But the woman that spent like 3 or 4 months in a Alzheimer's or dementia care facility down, I think it was down in Texas somewhere. It doesn't matter where it was. But she was like 3 or 4 months in a facility, and nobody even cared to ask where she was or what was going on. Like, and she was a voting person of Congress. I think it was probably the House. But I'm like, what? Don't we have a little bit better? Like, can we keep a little more tabs on this? And this has got to stop. You know, don't have zombies.
0: Yeah.
2: Voting us and taking care of us and trying to be our representatives. So I just wanted to, and especially Scott Jennings, because you know what? He comes off like Mr. Smarty Pants and everything, and I know he does a good job at what he does, but I got to call him out on that, because he lied when he said he talked to Mitch for 15 minutes or so and had a conversation. He was a liar.
0: Yeah.
2: Pants on fire. All right.
0: All right.
2: Thanks for listening.
0: Appreciate it. Thanks.
2: Have a good night.
0: All right.
2: Bye-bye.
0: You as well. 330-673-1234, toll-free outside of Akron, 1-800-669-4100. Couple of Mahoning Valley scores, since we haven't done those in a while. Hubbard is now 3-3 on the season. They get a 42-0 victory over Struthers. Mineral Ridge stays undefeated. They go to Waterloo out in Portage County, and they beat the Vikings 53-14. South Range demolishes Poland 47-7. Man, this South Range team looks really good. They're going to be playing undefeated Girard. Girard gets a big victory tonight. They're 7-0. They are 6-0. They beat Lakeview tonight 43-10. Warren Harding blew out Toledo Scott tonight 52-0. Yikes. Garrettsville Garfield, a winner over Southeast 47-7. The G-Men are undefeated. They're 6-0. They're going to be playing 6-0 Liberty next week. Salem remains undefeated. They were only up 24-14 in the fourth quarter against Minerva. The Quakers scored back-to-back touchdowns real quick, and they got a 38-14 score over Minerva. Quakers are 6-0 for the first time in 11 years. They're playing Marlington next week. Liberty's undefeated for the first time in 18 years as they knocked off Newton Falls tonight 56-0. By the way, the Liberty Leopards star running back, DeJuan Moody, is over 1,000 yards. 1,000-yard rusher in the sixth game? Not too shabby. This is a good upset, and congratulations to Canfield. They hand West Branch their first loss of the season. Canfield goes into Beloit, and they beat West Branch tonight 24-14. Canfield started off the season 0-4, but they had played Cardinal, Mooney, Salem, a couple of other really good programs. Garfield Heights, one of those teams, too. And they only lost by, like, one score each. But they have won their second game in a row, and they're starting to get their stuff together, which is not good news for the rest of the Mahoning Valley if Canfield gets on a roll.
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0: WNIR. Here's your weather forecast for tonight. A few clouds will drop back to 48 degrees. On Saturday, sunshine along with some cloudy intervals of clouds. We'll have a high of 72. Saturday night, clear skies with a low of 52. And then on Sunday, partly cloudy skies with a high of 70. It's currently 51 degrees at the Talk of Akron, WNIR 100 FM. I'm looking at my forecast for my trip to Buffalo. Ugh. Showers in the afternoon with a high of only 64 on Sunday. Doggone it. That damn nor'easter. It's going to screw my trip up. Your poll question for tonight: did Copley High School make the right decision in canceling the play She Kills Monsters due to its gay themes? 69% of you are saying yes. Cast your vote now. 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WNIR.com. That's WNIR.com. While you're there, go over to the sports poll question. Who's going to get the final spot in the American League? The American League West is up for grabs. Houston and Texas go into the weekend tied. If they remain tied, the Astros win the division. 57% of you, though, are saying we think Texas is going to win. All right. End of three from Kansas City. The Royals and the Guardians are deadlocked at three. The White Sox continue to lead the Rockies 3-1, bottom of the sixth inning in Chicago. Texas is getting mauled by Minnesota 8-2 in the bottom of the fourth inning. The Astros are playing in Sacramento later tonight. All right, let's get back to the phones. You're on the Ron Potesta Show. What's going on?
7: Hi.
0: Hi.
7: I know many Italians, including my husband.
0: Yeah.
7: You're the only second person that I ever heard talk about that macaroni and water soup, and I'd like to know where your grandparents are from, Italy.
0: My grandparents grew up, actually, my grandfather stayed there till he was about 15. My grandmother left Italy when she was six. They were born Bagnoli del Trigno, which is in the region of Molise. It is about 15 kilometers, give or take a couple kilometers, from Campobasso.
7: Oh, okay.
0: Yeah.
7: Well, the first time I heard our friend talk about that, it sounded disgusting, and I've never heard anybody else talk about it.
0: Yeah.
7: So that was interesting.
0: Now, have you ever had it?
7: No.
0: Okay, it's actually really good.
7: Well, our friend loves it.
0: Yeah.
7: But she's married to an Italian, and he's never eaten it. But it's her family that makes it.
0: Okay.
7: Okay, thank you.
0: No, you're very welcome. And by the way, if you did not hear the program earlier on, somebody asked about, or somebody said something about wine, the Carlo Rossi Paisano wine, which we normally get by the gallon. I swear we're normal, okay? I mean, it's just like our red wine. I'm sorry, but one of the Italian dishes that my pop and I will have every once in a while, especially when it's a cold day, because this is a warm me up and it's a good appetizer. You boil up some angel hair pasta, and you make sure it's al dente. You don't want it to be overcooked because nobody likes, wilting pasta. It's disgusting. Anyway, angel hair pasta, and you take some angel hair pasta, put it in a bowl, get a cup, and get out some of the water where the pasta was made, and pour that water into the bowl with the pasta. Then take red wine. Now, for us, it's Carlo Rossi Paisano wine, and you pour that bad boy in there with the water and the pasta, and you sprinkle some black pepper. And you eat it like you would normally eat spaghetti. And it is absolutely incredible. Plus, when you have the noodles all eaten, you have this water and wine combination with black pepper, and you gobble that bad boy up, and then you're ready for the main course. Welcome to being Italian. You're on the Ron Potesta Show. What's going on? That's you. What's up?
8: Stop it.
0: Ah, what's going on? Who is that?
8: Hey, look here.
0: Your boys are 6-0, by the way. Liberty just keeps kicking everyone's ass. I mean, this is fun.
8: It was on last week.
0: Oh, man, I'm telling you. They may be on next week because that game against Garfield is going to be fun.
8: Ooh-wee. Hey, what could I say?
0: Yeah.
8: Hey, you know what? Three quick things. You had a guy on earlier. Two packs of cigarettes a day.
0: Mm-hmm.
8: Oh, my. I hope he's listening. Two packs of cigarettes a day? Oh, for crying out loud.
0: Yeah, I know that. Ugh, not good.
8: Oh, man. I hope he's still listening.
0: Yeah, not good.
8: Crying out loud.
0: Well, he ain't smoking anymore, so that's good.
8: Jackie Gleason used to smoke three packs a day.
0: Oh, I know that.
8: You probably don't know who Jackie Gleason is.
0: Oh, I know who Jackie Gleason is.
8: That was one of my favorite comedians.
0: Oh, yeah.
8: He even said he smoked three packs a day.
0: Yeah. Yeah.
8: Went from California, moved to Miami. Oh,
0: yep.
8: My goodness.
0: Oh, yeah.
8: Three packs a day. Yeah. Hey, look here. I'm a middle of the road Democrat.
0: Okay.
8: I hope Camilla here. I hope she don't try to run for president again.
0: Oh Lord, I think there's too many people.
8: She don't try to run for president again because I'm just shaking my head.
0: Yeah, yeah.
8: I'm serious.
0: Well, I think there's too many. I just think there's too many people that are still mad as hell at the Democrat Party for coronating her instead of going through the process, albeit going through the process quickly, but you should have had a process.
8: Well, no, she was good in California as an attorney or whatever she did out there. Fine, stay there. But you're not presidential. You're not a presidential person.
0: No.
8: J.D. will win. I don't care who they put up against him. No. He's looking like Abraham Lincoln.
0: Yeah.
8: He's going to be the front runner.
0: I'm going to tell you what, I'm finally starting to hear that he has thoughts about running for president of the United States. And I'm going to tell you right now, if Andy Beshear, the governor of the Commonwealth of Kentucky, formally decides that he wants to put his hat in 2028, Andy Beshear will be the next president of the United States.
8: Okay. All right. I'm listening at you.
0: Yeah. Okay. You have to be some kind of special if you're in the Commonwealth of Kentucky as a Democrat,
8: right,
0: and you've won not once, but twice in a state that's as red gets.
8: Right. Okay.
0: So
8: I hear you.
0: I'll be curious. I'll be real curious if he's serious about running for president, because Andy Beshear, he's done a great job in Kentucky.
8: In Kentucky.
0: Yeah.
8: All right. Okay. Now, I want you not you, but the people down where you broadcasting from.
0: All right.
8: What's with your president? Why he have to have his name put on the on the center?
0: I don't know.
8: If it's not up there, he want to tear it down.
0: I don't know. That the whole thing is stupid.
8: Why his name got to be up there? I wish somebody kind of explained that to me.
0: Yeah.
8: You all voted that man in there, and look how ignorant and stupid he is.
0: Yeah, I don't know if it's an ego thing. I don't know what the deal is there. Well,
8: somebody mentioned this, and you said no. He wants to be a dictator. Look at the way he governs.
0: Yeah.
8: He wants to be a dictator. His buddies, the guy from China, the guy from Russia, the guy from North Korea, that's what he wants to be. He will actually try to be a dictator, but his Republican friends is not going to let him do it. Okay? I'm serious, Ron. This man would love to be a dictator over here in the United States of America.
0: Well, we'll see. We'll see. I mean,
8: there's a lot of people thinking like me, what he would like to be. I know some people say, nope, it's not going to happen, but this is what he would like to be.
0: Well, yeah, I mean, look, whether you want to be or not, I mean, you're not going to be in this country. Although, I've heard people sit back and go, what about a third term? Well, you kind of sort of can't do that, although... not many people said that to FDR. He was able to do it for whatever reason.
8: Okay.
0: Probably because of World War II, but yeah, it makes for some interesting talk, that's for sure.
8: Yeah, well, all right. Well, hey, just wanted to throw a little politics in there.
0: Oh, yeah.
8: But I had to throw some politics in there.
0: I hear you. I hear you.
8: So you've been doing all right?
0: Yeah, I can't complain. I'm heading to the other side of Lake Erie for the weekend, hoping the Bills win.
8: Wait. Didn't your president change the name?
0: No. Lake Erie. Lake Erie. not Lake Ontario, Lake Erie.
8: Oh, okay. Yeah. That's what I'm talking about.
0: Yeah. That other lake, that's Canada's lake. That's okay, Ontario, well,
8: there
0: yeah.
8: There you go. That shows you how stupid he is. Thank you very much. Well, I'm just saying.
0: All right.
8: Lake Erie and Lake Ontario and all the other ones.
0: Well, while we're changing names, I want Mount McKinley back. I want Fort Benning back. I want the Civil War statues to be re-put up. What are some of the other ones? I mean, all the names that have been changed. Well, we think that this is a better name. Shut up. These names were put on years ago. Come on.
8: Absolutely.
0: Stop erasing history.
8: Absolutely. You're right. I agree with you 100%.
0: Yep.
8: Okay.
0: Yep.
8: 101%.
0: Okay. All right.
8: Take care, my friend.
0: All right, man. Be good. 330-673-1234 or toll-free outside of Akron, 1-800-669-4100. You're on the Ron Potesta Show. What's going on?
9: Hey, Ron. How you doing?
0: Good.
9: I think he's a megalomaniac, man. Old boy's nuts. even when I agree with him, he does things like he's insane.
0: I don't know what the deal is with the Kennedy Center. I don't get that. I don't get that one at all.
9: Well, because he brought it up. Now if it doesn't happen, he feels like he lost.
0: Yeah.
9: To him, his name is already on it. And to not get it on there is like the equivalent of them taking it down. He's that crazy, man. He says he wants something done, but he expects. I grew up with rich people like that. They're just a different breed, man. And he's a bad example of them.
0: Yeah. What else on your mind tonight, man?
9: I don't know how we, and I hate to pick on Donald or everybody else has, but I'm going to do it anyhow. I don't know what he's thinking when he's kicking people from the press out of the White House and trying to get the likes of Mike Lindell in there. I mean, what is that dude qualified to do?
0: Sell pillows?
9: Well, yeah,
0: and sugar crack. I mean, he's got a good business going on with My Pillow, but that's not journalism. I mean, look, you're running into a very important piece of legislation in the United States Constitution, and Donald Trump knows that he doesn't have a chance in hell at kicking whoever he wants to kick out of the pool room, where all you need to do is say, yeah, you guys are more than welcome to come in. And you assign seats whenever you go to the podium to speak. That way you know where everyone is that you don't want to call on. And you don't call on them. You don't need to tell them, hey, you're not allowed in here. Just don't call on them.
9: He knows who they are anyhow.
0: Exactly.
9: Yeah, it's not like he doesn't know who Caitlin Collins is.
0: Exactly.
9: Yeah. The other thing, the four terms that FDR ran.
0: Yeah.
9: He did that and justified it by the war thing.
0: Yep.
9: But we didn't have a limitation prior to the 25th Amendment.
0: Gotcha.
9: Right. It was actually, they could run as many as they wanted, but it was traditional. And tradition carries a lot of weight. And nobody ever really had a reason to run more than twice. They always had businesses and things that needed to be done. And
0: sure.
9: And the idea that they would leave office and do well because they had been president was enough. I don't know how we end up with this crazy. And you know, your boy down in Kentucky. Wow. I've done a little bit of reading about him, man. He's not kidding.
0: Yeah.
9: I think he's our next president, and you realize he's making all the moves to run. He's been visiting all the places.
0: Yeah, he and there's another governor I think it's the governor of Maryland. Mm-hmm. And they're talking about that could be your future ticket in 28, which mm-hmm. Okay. You have my attention.
9: I'd like to see him pick somebody from Florida, Pennsylvania.
0: Yeah. Well, Governor Shapiro in PA would be unbelievable.
9: A little too ethnic, unfortunately.
0: Yeah.
9: And you know, I hate to say that, but and you know, Barack Obama is proof that ethnic doesn't necessarily matter, and yet Kamala Harris is proof positive that it can matter.
0: Well, I don't think it was that. I don't think it was as much that as it was. I think a lot of Democrats were turned off by the idea that the machine basically gifted her the opportunity to go instead of having a quick convention and just doing it the right way.
9: The Republicans were teed off about it. The Democrats didn't care. There were a few things he did. That no tax on overtime for a certain amount,
0: mm-hmm.
9: and that waitress's tips. And to me, it doesn't take much to tip those key districts that really decide our presidency. And he got a proportional increase nationwide in every district. It was only a couple percentage points. And the thing that ends up being though is, you know, he's hitting them small issues that, and now he's got this this $5,000 thing, and I can see him trying to steal, I mean, get his Congress held over. You realize it's never happened that they don't lose seats. I mean, there's just no way they're going to keep the House. And they've done everything they can and cheated with these redistricting in every way that they possibly could. And it's still not going to work out for them. They're not going to keep the House. It would take a miracle.
0: Yeah, I think that November is going to be a nasty wake-up call to the Republican Party. And unfortunately, I hate to say this, but if the Republicans get smacked around like I think they're going to on election night, they have no one to blame but themselves.
9: Well, of course. They went nuts. Dude, listen, the Democrats have gone nuts on Title IX, and the problem is all they've had to do is fix it. They could fix this issue simply by differentiating from men and women that play in the opposing sport. You realize that Title IX is from the early 70s?
0: Yep.
9: And we're the same age. When there was some girl that couldn't get on a football team, a track team, or this or a baseball team because they didn't have girls sports.
0: Yeah.
9: So she wanted to play with the boys.
0: Absolutely.
9: And Congress fixed it for her. And you know what? Almost everybody supported that. Only the weirdest weirdos on the far extremes didn't agree that a girl should be allowed to go out there and play baseball or football or this or that. And we can all remember saying, I'm not cutting her any slack.
0: Yeah.
9: You know, my girlfriend, when I was a little kid, she lived in Youngstown out there. That's a good place for her. She used to play neighborhood football.
0: Yeah.
9: And, you know, she was a tough chick. She was a tomboy, pretty girl, wild and crazy with the curliest hair, wildest hair. And, the idea that Title IX was ever meant
10: to make it so that men could go through therapy and get their hormones knocked out of whack and masquerade as a girl. And they need to fix this.
0: But absolutely.
10: That just like immigration, they'd all rather run on it instead of fix it. That's a mistake.
0: Yep.
10: Because they're damaging our country doing this.
0: Yep.
10: It's the same with the budget. It's the same with the tax. You do realize that the deficits that Trump and Biden ran since in the last 10 years has doubled our debt. In 10 years, we've doubled our debt. And Trump's the one that did the tax cuts. And the tax cuts stayed through Biden. And then he renewed them in his next second term.
0: Mm-hmm.
10: So you have to blame him for this. He owns this.
0: Yep.
10: And the big thing is I don't know if you caught that the other night when Scaramucci, the former White House communications director, he was there for 10, 11 days.
0: Oh, yeah.
10: He was on, and one of the big things he said was, you know, Bush came in, we were literally in balance, our budget was doing well, and the first thing he did was got tax cuts through. Well, then we started in wars that are expensive. You realize that, dude, it's just amazing to me that we're bankrupting our nation for a few dollars more, and long term, the ways to fix it, more people, more jobs, stop exporting jobs, start importing people, and only people that want to be here, that we want here, that are a good cultural fit, and some that aren't. But nobody that wants to come here and do damage to our country and our way of life and our way of being. I mean, these are fixable problems, Ron.
0: I know they are.
10: We need to elect people that will solve our problems instead of fight over homos, the Bible, and the flag.
0: That's why I want to get rid of most of Congress, because they're incapable of fixing it. Okay, if you're not going to do it, then get out.
10: It's really simple. If you're not willing to go there and fix it, you know, it's the one reason I'd like to see Kerry Coleman go to Congress, but you know what? He's as nuts as the rest of them. And that breaks my heart, because, you know, if I was in his district, I'd vote for him anyhow.
0: Yeah. Well, I mean, how many terms has she won? I mean, she's been in there for a while.
10: Yeah, well, she's going to win again, because as you might have noticed, he's not doing much.
0: Well, no, it's, you know, again, when you don't have a lot of money, you gotta hang on to that money and then spend it all at once and hope and pray that you're going to be able to change some minds and go from there. And the thing is, and thanks for the call, and cheers, have a good weekend. I ain't here tomorrow. All right, brother. Here's the thing. If it becomes a close race, the Republican National Committee will start putting in money. That's the secret that not many people know. If you're losing, if you don't have a chance in hell at winning, the RNC, the DNC, they're not going to give you any money. They're not going to give you anything. But if you have a chance of winning, if you're closing in or if you're within earshot and you have a shot at pulling off the victory, that's when the party, the national party, will start giving you money. Oh, if this is doable, if we can steal this seat, oh, we're going to spend money here, and they're going to give you money, and they'll replenish your bank account, and you can spend all the money you want for the commercials. Whatever money they give you, you spend it. I mean, but only if you're within earshot. If you're not within earshot, neither party is going to help the person. It's like down in the 6th district. Michael Rooley is going to win that, and it's not even going to be close. But if it were to be close, the Democrat Party would give all kinds of money to the Democrat running against Michael Rooley in hopes that they could steal that seat. They'll give him or her, I don't even know who's running, but they'll give them all kinds of money. but only if you're within earshot. I mean, if you're getting beat by 20, 30, 40 points, forget about it. You're not getting anything from the National Party. You got to be within four points or less.
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0: All right, so my alma mater got beat tonight, 41-7. They went up to Ashtabula County, lost to Pie Valley, 41-7. Erie McDowell knocks off Boardman, 48-21. LeBray comes from behind to beat Champion tonight, 21-17. Let's see, Howland upset Marlington, 40-7. Actually, it's not an upset. They beat Marlington, 40-7. The Howland Tigers are 5-1 for the first time in 12 years. Good for Howland. Good for Howland. Warren JFK gets a 25-6 victory over Lutheran East. They go to 4-2 on the campaign. You're on the Ron Potesta Show. What's going on?
14: Do you remember the late, great Mike Trevisano?
0: Oh, my God, yeah.
14: Okay. Well, by the way, did you interview for that opening after Godfrey passed?
0: No, not really, because I didn't want to. I only wanted to do a sports show up there. But okay, the guy that replaced him, I wound up replacing him. At WWVA and the radio station down in Youngstown.
14: Oh, really?
0: Yeah. Bloom Daddy was at Wheeling, West Virginia for forever, and he finally got the call to do WTAM.
14: Okay.
0: Yeah.
14: Is he a rapper wannabe or something? Wonder what that name.
0: Who knows? Who knows? He's okay. A weirdo. Oh. I know that. So.
14: Going back to Trev.
0: Yeah.
14: He said two things. This country needs an enema. and it needs a dictator. I'll tell you why he said dictator.
0: Okay.
14: Because you keep making the comment, and I'm not going to argue with you, that Republicans have no one to blame but themselves because they control all the, you know, houses and presidency. But you got rhinos, you got Susan Collins, you got Murkowski, you got that.
0: Oh, John I get Thune, I got it. Yeah.
14: John Thune, who's a loser. I will give them. I'm not a Democrat. It used to be when I was a kid because they were sane. But when I was a young man, they were sane. But the truth is that they get their party, and especially when Pelosi was in power, you know what I mean? She.
0: Yeah.
14: Get all of them to vote the same way.
0: Absolutely.
14: You don't get that with the Republicans.
0: No, you don't.
14: And that's my point. So. You can't even get voter ID passed. I mean, this is how pathetic the country's become with the
0: which is just weird. I don't understand and one of the states it's directly to our east, Commonwealth, Pennsylvania. I mean, you go over there and you have to show them an ID to get alcohol. You have to show an ID to get smokes. You got to show an ID to you know, do anything. But when it comes time to voting, they're like, well, you already showed an ID when you registered to vote, so you don't need to show one. What?
14: This is why I don't find Democrats to be sane, even though Republicans control everything. So, you know, you assume that. No Democrats will vote for it. It's silly.
0: Well, it's weird. It just is. I mean, now, it would help.
14: You want to cheat. What you're telling me is you want to cheat.
0: It would help if they didn't put any pork in that in any bill. I mean, that's me.
14: With every bill, Ron, you know this.
0: I know, but it shouldn't be. I mean, just because it is doesn't mean that's right. I mean, one of the problems that we have in this country is these guys, and they make it a damn talking point, which is just stupid. One bill, one thing. I don't want no pork on the bill. Just give me this yay or nay.
14: Because they get to vote, you have to scratch their back, so to speak. So I don't really look at them as leaders. I look at them as leeches.
0: Yeah.
14: I've really come to dislike all of them.
0: I can't stand either party. It's disgusting how stupid both parties have become overnight. And it just... Yeah. That's why, to me, if I wake up the Wednesday after Election Day and there's 435 brand spanking new members of the House of Representatives, I'd go on the air and be the happiest person in the world.
14: Yeah, because you had a lot of angry callers tonight. I listened to about Trump. And I hate to break it to him, but he didn't create this mess. This mess was created a long time ago. And you can have your issues with him. That's fair.
0: The stupidity was a long, long time ago.
14: Yes.
0: It's way before him. It's the lack of working together, both parties working together, it didn't start with Donald Trump. It started a long time ago.
14: And this is what goes back to Trump's comment about it's quite brilliant. You need a dictator because you just can't get anything done. You can't.
0: Yeah.
14: There's too many people that want their back scratched and their pockets filled. Let's be honest.
0: Yeah. Well, Trevisano's career started when he called in the single greatest talk show host in the history of talk radio. He just happened to be a sports guy. Peter J. Franklin was the great of the greatest. And thanks for the call. I appreciate it. He was the GOAT, as far as I'm concerned. All right, that's going to do it. Have a great weekend. I will talk to you guys on Monday. McGraw-Millhaven is coming up next. You're listening to The Talk of Akron, WNIR Kent Akron. Have a good night, everyone.
15: C News. I'm Dave Packer. The Trump administration seems not to be finished banning media outlets. Now the White House signaling CNN will be left off Air Force One for President Trump's trip to Knoxville to attend the University of Tennessee, University of Texas college football game tomorrow. Now, a judge temporarily struck down an earlier ban on CNN, MSNBC, and Politico. That happened Thursday, but his decision only mentioned the White House grounds and not Air Force One. President Trump and China's President Xi wrapped up their summit today. ABC's Karen Travers at the White House tells us it's unclear if the two dug into the Iran issue.
16: China is Iran's largest trading partner and largest buyer of Iranian oil. Over the visit, President Trump notably not mentioning the war with Iran and China's support for Iran. But he was asked,
17: did you discuss the war with Iran?
18: Did he offer you anything concrete?
17: Do you think there will be progress made in the Strait of
19: Hormuz? I think we're going to do great.
16: Trump and Xi both calling their meeting productive, but there have been few signs of major progress, except for an extension of the current trade truce.
15: Iran's foreign minister told journalists this week that his country has presented a plan through mediators that would reopen the Strait of Hormuz in 7 days. The foreign minister said the plan is similar to the memorandum of understanding that the U.S. signed in June, which fell apart in weeks. Flooding concerns along the mid-Atlantic this weekend as a nor'easter approaches the coast. New York and New Jersey declaring states of emergency ahead of the storm. And ABC's Matt Rivers says lots of weekend plans are a washout.
20: As a massive nor'easter crawls up the coast, packing 60-mile-an-hour winds and 12-foot waves. Officials canceling New York City's Global Citizen Festival that was supposed to draw 60,000 people to Central Park. The Ocean's Calling Festival in Maryland and the Ed Sheeran concert at Boston's Gillette Stadium also called off.
15: Stocks ending the week higher, the Dow up 478 points. That's nearly 1%. You're listening to ABC News.
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0: Changes coming as early as the end of this year or early 2027. Now, the chip increases expected to be in the low to mid single digits and still below where prices were before those cuts.
1: Facing a sharp decrease in public support, some heads of tech companies are looking for new places to build AI data centers.
2: One solution to the noise, the electricity, the water use that data centers present on Earth is to put them in space and power them with the sun.
3: Once you start looking at solar power and think, how can I make that as simple and efficient as possible, doing it in space in the right orbit becomes the natural answer.
2: Dr. Travis Beals on Google's website. He heads Project Suncatcher and hopes to send AI crucial computer chips into space next week. A very early step toward building an orbiting data center. Jim Ryan, ABC News.
1: Pennsylvania officials warn another 55 cases of measles have been identified, bringing their number of cases to 890, with around 173 of those requiring hospitalization. The majority of cases are among those between the ages of 25 and 49. Most of those are unvaccinated. Strong end to the week for Wall Street. Investors at all three major indexes closed high. Dave Packer, ABC News.
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2: Hey, it's Friday night, and we got lots to get to. Busy day in the news. We'll get to some of that, and of course, your phone calls in hour number three. College football continues, and it is love of many, and there's been lots of things going on in college football over the last number of years. So much so that Congress wants to give them some type of antitrust exemption and pass something that is called the Protect College Sports Act, which anytime a legislative body wants to do something to protect you, I would be somewhat leery, but that's just me. To talk about this, kicking us off tonight, is Jason Stahl. Jason, you're the founder and executive director of the College Football Players Association. Thanks for joining America at Night.
3: It's great to be here. Thank you.
2: Tell me, what is the College Football Players Association?
3: Well, we've been around for about 5 years. We are a fraternity of past, present, and future college football players. Anybody can become a member of the fraternity. So we're a membership-based organization. We do advocacy work on behalf of college football players. But thirdly, we are also trying to be a platform from which college football players can form a union and collectively bargain with the controlling entities of college sports.
2: So you're not a union yet. You'd like to be, so you call yourself a fraternity?
3: That is correct, yeah. So we thought it was best for a variety of reasons, foremost of which there's sort of still legal debate over the employee status of college athletes. They're still no longer employees. We think that'll switch at some point in the future, and so we want to be able to pivot to a union model from which guys can collectively bargain. But because we have been around for 5 years, we thought the best organizing platform from which guys could do that would be a fraternal organization. And so that's why we call ourselves a fraternal players association.
2: It is interesting that the players are getting paid

0: to play, and NIL money, which is separate, but I mean, that's their own side of it. But the players are getting paid from the university, and they virtually have no say in any of the organization or the organizing of the actual model in which they generate all the revenue from.
1: Yeah, that's you hit the nail on the head right there. I mean, that's the main crux of the problem as we see it, is that they're getting paid now directly from schools themselves as a result of an antitrust case settlement that went into effect in July of 2025. And so players now can be directly compensated by their schools in the form of what's called revenue sharing, but they are still not classified as employees with collective bargaining rights, and because of that, then, they have no say in the workplace. They have no, say in the rules and regulations and the structure of college athletics, and we think, that's a huge problem given that they are the labor force that drive the whole thing.
0: Yeah, but Jason Stahl, it's now fun to watch college football now where the one quarterback's, at Michigan State one year, and then he's at Arizona State the next year, and then he's in Mississippi the next year, and he finishes up in Missouri. That's no fun to watch college football. We have to fix that.
1: No, it's funny because there is, there's sort of, I can look at this from the fan perspective. I do watch college football. I wouldn't consider myself a fan as fans traditionally are. But I have some sympathy for that argument, but I think what fans need to understand is if you want a more structured form of free agency, that the best way to do that is not to give the NCAA, a serial antitrust violator, an antitrust exemption. It's rather to engage and collectively bargain with the players themselves. And when that happens, particularly at a higher level, like a conference level, you can have new rules and structure around free agency that have been negotiated with the players. And so fans will be able to see those players longer on their same teams. And I think that would be great. I mean, you get to know the players more than just 1 or 2 years at a time. But for now, until that collective bargaining happens, we think players should have labor mobility in the workplace, just as coaches do and as administrators do, to switch jobs as they see fit.
0: You know, what's interesting about this is for years, the NCAA wanted to make the college athletes' experience give no extra benefits, to be more like a traditional student, right? And now traditional students can leave every year and go to a different college, and they can go and become social media influencers and make millions of dollars. And yet they now want to restrict the athletes from having the same experience as their non-athlete college friends.
1: Yeah, I mean, that is really what's happening. That's what the NCAA has been trying to do and fighting, for decades, the NCAA fought the most basic right that every American has, which is to monetize their name, image, and likeness as they see fit. You can do it, I can do it, any American can do it. For decades, the NCAA fought tooth and nail, spent millions, tens of millions of dollars to ensure that college athletes did not have that right. They lost in court several times. State legislatures overruled them, gave college athletes that right, which they should have had all along. And now the NCAA, wants to put basic rights back in the bottle, labor mobility, which courts have overturned as well. Athletes need to have that right as students, as workers, as athletes, unless they give up those rights in a bargaining process where they would receive new things in return, just as we see at the professional level in professional sports like the NFL.
0: You know what's funny is, are they capping the amount they can charge for seat licenses and tickets in this bill?
1: Yeah, I mean, the caps are, again, hitting the crux of the problem here, right? The caps are the problem. This legislation, which I think they've even lost the thread at what the legislation is even supposed to do. It's taken on this sort of Frankenstein's monster form. But what has the one thread that runs through it is we need to curtail athlete rights that they have gained. We need to make sure we cap their compensation well into the future. These things are not done for administrators and for coaches. And so, because again, this is a workplace. At the highest level of play in college football, it's a professional workplace at this point. We need to acknowledge it as such. We need to treat it as such, and not instead infantilize the players and say they're kids. We can cap their compensation. We can restrict their freedoms. But, you know, anytime we have an amendment that's going to try to cap coaches' salaries, well, I don't think that should happen either. But, hey, if we're capping player compensation, coaches should be on the table too, because we're paying tens and hundreds of millions of dollars for coaches not even coach with these insane golden parachute packages we have for coaches who are no longer coaching. There's all sorts of problems with college athletics. This bill is not going to solve those problems. The only thing I think that can solve those problems and bring sustainability to the enterprise is collective bargaining.
0: They keep talking about this Bryce Underwood, the Michigan quarterback, who was a high-priced or high-valued recruit coming out of high school. And one of the tech bros was like, oh, man, we got to get him to Michigan. So they raised some, right, went to a booster. The booster, you know, said, yeah, we need him. How about $10 million? And they said, great, perfect. So they gave him some insane number to come to Michigan, which years ago was illegal. Now it is perfectly legal. And, okay, I get it. That's crazy. But if this Bryce Underwood could get as much as he wants, great. If Elon Musk can get more for Tesla stock, he should get it. Okay, yes, he's the richest man in the world. It's crazy. But no one wants to cap Elon Musk's salary. Why do you want to cap this poor guy's salary?
1: Well, I think the more appropriate comparison, I mean, yeah, Bryce Underwood's had a tough time here his freshman and sophomore year. And, you know, he's still a young guy. I certainly would not describe him as a bust here. We're kind of still seeing how he develops. But let's say he ends his career and it's not the career we thought and he is kind of a bust. I mean, that happens all the time in college athletics for coaches. You bring in these coaches, you give them $7, $8, $9, $10 million, whatever it is. Look at Brian Kelly down at LSU.
0: Yeah,
1: came in, they fired him, kicked him out to the streets a couple years later, paid him the golden parachute package. Well, those were economic decisions that were made that weren't that smart in hindsight, but like that's the economy. You make decisions as a business enterprise. They sometimes work out. They sometimes don't work out. Again, it's because we've been living under this propaganda veil of the NCAA for a century at this point. Oh, they're amateurs. They're kids. They're this. They're that. They're the other thing, as opposed to their highly sought after labor that drive a multi-billion-dollar business. And sometimes you're going to make bad business decisions, and sometimes you're going to make good business decisions. And now the players are just part of that equation, and is fine.
0: I look at it as all the people who were making money before might have to make less money, and they're like, all right, hey, we can pay the players, but we don't want to play them that much, because then now that money's coming out of our pocket. So hold on a second here.
1: 100%. Don't kid yourself. That is absolutely what's happening, because finally you have to pay the labor force, which every other business in the United States of America has to pay their labor force and take it into account as a cost of doing business. College athletics was outside of that because of the fake amateurism that they were operating under. And so the money had to go somewhere. Where did it go? It went to administrative, coaching, staff bloat, and to those salaries bloating beyond what the market should bear in a business environment in which you had to pay the labor. And so now that you have to pay the labor, yes, you need to cut positions at the administrative level. You need to cut coaching positions, and you need to bring those salaries down, because you're operating now as a business where you have to pay your labor, and that is fine. Where are all the free market capitalists here? Where are all the people that talk about how businesses are supposed to operate in any other environment? And somehow Ted Cruz, who's the leader of this bill, thinks it's so different in this environment. I mean, it just, let's have it operate like any business that's operating around here. I don't see any problem with that. Like, they can do it.
0: Jason Stahl.
1: Yeah,
0: no, I you're singing my song. Jason Stahl, founder and executive director of the College Football Players Association. It looks like the bill is going to pass the Senate. What are the prospects in the House? Seems like President Trump wants this. But what happens if this thing passes? Does this go to a court and then the courts will have to figure it out?
1: Yeah, so I mean, it does look like it's going to pass the Senate on Monday. The House is not in session until after the election, so they're hoping to get it through as a lame duck bill. I think the House is going to be a mess by that point because you're going to know that you likely have a new majority in the House. I think a lot of the House Republicans are already balking at this bill. I don't think Trump is going to have the sway or power that he does. He's like at minus 23 in the polls right now. I mean, 23%. He's got less power and sway over Republicans. He will have much less power and sway over Republicans after the election in a lame duck session. If somehow it got through the House, and then yes, Trump will sign it into law. I think he's an old school boomer on these issues. He doesn't really like that the athletes are making money. He said so publicly many times, and so he'll sign it into law. It's going to undergo several legal challenges then immediately on several different grounds. And so again, the bill is not designed to solve the problems of college athletics. That's the laughable part about it. I think the policy-making apparatus in the United States right now is a mess. This bill solves none of the problems of college athletics, I assure you. Even if it does get passed, it's not going to solve those problems, and it's going to be legally challenged. So we're going to continue to have regulation by litigation, which is what we've had in the college sports environment for 5 years, as opposed to the more tried and true option, which is collectively bargaining with the players. That's what needs to happen. Where we'd like to be is this law gets killed in the House, we get a new Congress set, we stop talking about federal intervention into this business, and instead talk about the tried and true solution. How do we get to collectively bargaining?
0: Just remember a couple years ago that Texas A&M football coach Jumbo Elliott was so bad they had to fire him with $76 million left on his contract, and they had to pay him.
1: You can't make it up. He's sitting on his couch right now, but getting his paychecks. It's insane.
0: $76 million. And does this bill solve the Jumbo Elliott problem in college football?
1: I mean, this is the thing. Jumbo Elliott, I'm telling you right now, it does not solve that problem. That's what's so insane about this bill. We've got compensation caps on players. We do not even have an amendment proposed that suggests that these colleges and universities can't write these stupid, boneheaded contracts that give these guys unbelievable golden parachutes once they get fired for being a bad coach. The bill doesn't even do anything about that problem.
0: It's unbelievable.
1: College sports. It is protecting the entrenched interests of college sports. That is what this bill is about.
0: Jason Stahl, founder and executive director of College Football Association. Hey, good stuff. Thanks for checking in tonight.
1: Yeah, appreciate it. Thanks for having me on.
0: You got it. America at Night. We're just getting started. Back in a moment.
2: America at Night with McGraw-Millhaven, where the nation comes to talk.

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12: Hey, we had some Supreme Court rulings today on the federal government allowing, or this Supreme Court allowing the federal government to use Social Security lists to find out who's a citizen and who's not. Also, they ruled for the third time on that Missouri map. We'll get into all that next hour. Matt Wolf, Friday night's got, we'll talk a little entertainment with him. And then coming up, we're going to talk with Mark Chandler, our go-to when it comes to military. Lots of news going on with this summit and this state dinner with President Xi of China. The Pentagon today quietly announced that 37 more service members to the officially wounded tally from the conflict with Iran. That brings the total number of wounded troops to 861. It was 29 Navy sailors and 8 Marines. The Pentagon didn't provide much explanation or context as to what happened. All we know is that the Navy stated that all 29 of the newly added soldiers to this list have already returned to duty following the injuries. The total of wounded is now at 861 since the war began, and that's really all we know. So we'll get into that with Mark Chandler here coming up. Plus, President Trump met with and rolled out the red carpet for China, who is well known to be actively helping our enemy injure and kill our United States service members. And this was after he said there was going to be economic doomsday for anybody who helped our foreign adversaries. So we'll get into that with Mark Chandler, our go-to, in just a moment. Stay right there. America at Night, back in a minute.
11: This is America at Night with McGraw-Milhaven.

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0: Join the nightly conversation, America at Night, with McGraw-Milhaven.
1: While the state dinner is over with and President Xi is on his way back to China and the fallout and the discussion is all that remains, Mark Chandler joins us, a retired U.S. Marine Corps intelligence officer, former deputy director of foreign intelligence for the Joint Chiefs of Staff. He's now a professor at Coastal Carolina. And every time we call him, he says yes. So we get to enjoy his insights each and every time. Mark Chandler, welcome back to America at Night. Thanks for joining us.
2: Hey, McGraw. Thanks for having me. I appreciate the opportunity again.
1: You got it. We've mentioned on this show that China, it's very little question, right? China is helping Iran with all sorts of intelligence and or helping them in this war with the United States, are they not?
2: Oh, absolutely. China is definitely helping Iran. It furthers China's strategic interest to drag the United States down, but it also really enhances Iranian targeting capabilities. If we go back to the early part of the conflict, when it was a surprise and the United States and Israel had that military advantage, you can see through the progression that Iranian missile and drone attacks are becoming more accurate. And, you know, they've killed more Americans throughout the time, but they're hitting their targets a lot better. And the only way they can do that is with this refined intelligence from China. And I will offer that Russia's given some, but, you know, China is really helping them out, not only with intelligence, such as imagery intelligence for better programming of the missiles and those drones to hit it, but also the capability to track some of our ships at sea, making those missiles and drones more accurate. And then they've actually given them supplies, McGraw. They've sent some supplies back channel through different networks to help their missiles continue to function and improve.
1: So explain to me the three-dimensional chess here. Why would we have a state dinner for a president of a country, a communist country, that is actively helping our enemy?
2: Well, that's the $64,000 question, and probably, McGraw, why I never worked at State Department. I'm not going to give you a diplomatic answer, because what we're really looking at here is China's goal is to supplant the U.S. as the world's strongest economy and the strongest country. So they are an adversary without a doubt in the global strategic competition. PRC is not an ally at all. But there's this one thing. When we talk about the elements of national power, and I believe I've talked about that with you a little bit, diplomatic, information, military, and economic, you know, there's that economic relationship that the United States has with and relies on China. So when you have to, when you look at these events, sometimes you do have to make a deal with the devil. And I think we're walking a really fine line here of not furthering damage to the U.S. economy just because of the imports that we get from China, the relationship between our domestic production and what they buy. And then when we look at that, you can't forget the rare earths. Rare earths minerals have really elevated in importance as technology advances for our society.
1: I certainly understand that China is important, and it's always important to talk to your enemies, your adversaries, your frenemies. Certainly understandable. Have conversations, have summits, have all sorts of negotiations, have back channel. I get it all. But the rolling out of the literal red carpet and the pomp and the circumstance of a state dinner, that elevates President Xi to a level that is somewhat bizarre, since he is actively working with our enemy to harm our soldiers.
2: Yeah, you're right. And there's a lot of pomp and circumstances. And as I said, I probably would never be a good diplomat, because I don't necessarily agree with that. Because what that does, and I guarantee you that Chinese television was playing this up big in China, is it elevates him, as you're saying, on par with the President of the United States and the United States. It brings him up to our level. And as I said, that just plays good to them, not only at home, but also to all those other partners that they're trying to deal with to kind of offset what the United States is trying to do, that competition around the globe. So it sends a message of we want to cooperate with you, but it also has some second and third order negative effects for us by elevating them to that status, while at the same time they're supporting an enemy. They're supporting two enemies. Don't forget, they are providing a lot of support to Russia in their fight against Ukraine. So, yeah, it's kind of it's a double-edged sword. And to be honest with you, I think we're going to be cut by it the most in the long term.
1: What do you make of the news today that Iran, I guess with this UN meetings over the week, that Iran has offered a seven-day ceasefire? The Trump administration, right before we came on the air, rejected that ceasefire. What do you make of that news? How do you read that?
2: Well, when I look at what Iran was doing, and they actually started this about a week ago with some meetings, some back-channel meetings over there in the Middle East, then they brought it out public here in New York when they came this week. It was almost the same thing as the lead-up to the MOU and the start of the MOU, which Iran violated within about 3 days of that MOU being signed. But when you look at what Iran offered for us to come back in 7 days, is they wanted everything going against them stopped without any real payoff to us. They said, yes, they would open the Strait of Hormuz, but they didn't give a specific timetable. So let's stop all the pressure that we have that actually is starting to have some effect. The blockade, the sanctions, they're starting to have some effect. So they want all of that pressure off. Once they have that pressure off, then they have no reason to follow through with any kind of commitment. So good, we're not going to do anything. That would have set us back another 2 months.
1: Yeah, it seems like Iran, I mean, again, we said this from before, you can't trust them in anything they say, so why even try and negotiate with them? Because they don't follow through on anything they say, and even when they try and when we agree with anything, they don't follow through. So it was a veiled threat or a veiled, they're just sort of playing games and playing footsies, just trying to win the PR battle, it seems.
2: You nailed it on the head right there when you said the PR battle. So they had the world watching them in New York. So everybody goes into the UN General Assembly. Everybody comes in there. Everybody's watching. And Iran publicly, whether it's truly public at, on the floor of the UN General Assembly and through all these back channel talks, tries to make themselves look good. And so everybody who wants to believe that, those that don't see the true nature of the draconian Islamic regime, they're going to eat that up. And so that's what Iran was playing, trying to win that PR battle. And people just have to realize anything coming out of Tehran right now is disingenuous to any kind of sincere negotiation. And Pezeshkin, the guy who is here, the president, really has no true say. Everything's kind of run by the IRGC, General Vahidi, in concert with the Supreme Leader, but I'm going to say the Supreme Leader doesn't have as much influence as his father and his father's father.
1: Let's talk Saudi Arabia. There seems like, if you read the headlines and read the articles and read between the line, they're begging for help from the United States. We've quietly said no. They've turned to Europe. I guess England's going to help them in some way, shape, or form. But Saudi Arabia and some of those other Arab countries are in the sticky wicket, are they not?
2: They absolutely are. And I'm going to have to put some blame on Saudi Arabia here when I look at that. And when I say blame on them, they've allowed some of this to happen to them. They tried to buy off their adversaries. As long as you don't threaten me, as long as you don't bother me, we're going to continue some trade. We'll support, we'll provide financial support. Well, that's not working with the Houthis. And we know the Houthis are backed 100% by Iran. So Iran's actually opened another front here. And so the Saudis, and to be honest, McGraw, I have fought alongside the Saudis in a war, worked with them. They're not the most military efficient force in the Middle East. And so when I look at that, they need that outside help, but they kind of put themselves in that situation. So, yes, UK is going to go there. They're going to send some more military support. France has said they're now going to send some air defense assets to work on defending some of those Red Sea oil ports. So when you look at that, they absolutely have to have the outside help. Now, the U.S. has supported them before. We've done airstrikes against the Houthis. We've supported Saudi Arabia before kinetically. But I think right now we want to keep our focus militarily on the Strait of Hormuz and on the Iranians. But we do have planning teams in Riyadh. We do have some intelligence and some military planners in Riyadh to try to help the Saudis understand what they've got to do and maybe make their military capability a little more efficient against the Houthis.
1: if China is helping Iran militarily, strategically, some science, some technology, all those types of things, does that mean they're also helping the Houthis?
2: That's a good question, and I would say that is a second order of effect. They are probably helping the Houthis because some of the technology that I talked about earlier getting transferred to Iran can find its way into Yemen and support the Houthis, because IRGC, they've been smuggling weapons and planners and fighters into Yemen to help the Houthis for almost a decade. And so you're going to see some of that weapons technology automatically transfer there. The Houthis have had some accurate missile strikes, and they've had some accurate drone strikes. And so that technology transfer, if you will, while may not be direct from China, yes, second and third order effects are going to definitely come through the IRGC into the Houthis' hands.
1: The Pentagon today quietly announced 29 U.S. soldiers and 8 Marines. They added them to the list of injured, bringing the list of injured in this to 861. Read the tea leaves for us. Obviously, it's bad news, but explain that to me. What does that mean to you when you hear something like that?
2: Well, when you go out and you add, and I think the Pentagon, and I used to work there, so I'm going to say I think they made some mistakes when they started trying to really refine what was the combat zone, what's the area of conflict that really, if you're injured or killed in this area, was it through combat action, indirect combat action, or in that? So I think they're kind of working around their definition a little bit, and while behind the scenes, that's something that happens a lot. If you are not clearly articulating that to the public when you have these releases, it's definitely going to sound like something really funny is coming up there and they're trying to work something. I don't want to give any nefarious intent to the Pentagon, but I will say that better communications, more clear communications coming out of the top of the Pentagon would be a lot better, a little bit less Hollywood and a little bit more openness and transparency to the American people about what's going on, because we do have American military men and women out there at the pointy end of the spear fighting, dying, and being wounded for our nation.
1: And you've also got the family members who are watching the news. It's one thing to watch the news as an American citizen. It's another thing to watch the news with an American citizen and you have a loved one in the region.
2: Absolutely, McGraw. And when that transparency I said would be better, you know, you got a lot of folks worried. I mean, when you sign on the dotted line to go, you know the sacrifices you're making, but you're absolutely right. You're leaving a family behind, and those families worry. And there's going to be that natural worry because your husband, wife, child, they're in a combat zone. They're in a dangerous environment out there, but let's at least be clear in what's happening to them, and so that maybe you're not less worried about him, but you understand it a little bit better.
1: Mark Chandler with us for a couple more minutes. He is the former Deputy Director for Intelligence for the Joint Chiefs of Staff. What's going on now? We're in a bit of a lull. The Strait is still closed. Some oil's getting out. The Red Sea is sort of in this sort of no man's land. We apparently aren't doing any offensive maneuvers. What is going on and what is our strategy?
2: Well, right now there's a couple of things going on. When we talk in military terms, we have a focus of main effort, which means what are you focused on most right now? And the U.S. government's focus is on economic sanctions backed up by the blockade. And that's having some great success. But you can't leave that alone. So now we have there is actually, you don't see it a lot, and we're not going to talk about it a lot in the press, is you've got combat air patrols 24/7. Over that entire region. So we have aircraft ready to strike if the requirement needs. Those forces out there at the air bases and on the ships have to be alert 24/7 for any kind of Iranian attack. So that's the day-to-day. Intelligence is working 24/7 also, trying to understand what Iran is doing, what they're rebuilding, where their leadership is, because if the president decides that we're going to go and we're going to unleash a significant military campaign again, then we have to be ready to go within hours. So intelligence is working all the time, and the planners are refining those plans to pick out new targets, better targets that will have the significant effect we need to have. So It might look quiet on the surface like a duck going along the water, but, man, there's a lot of churn underneath there.
1: Yeah, but our original objective, which was to get the nuclear materials out, that seems to be a hope and a dream now. We don't seem to be any closer to that objective, do we?
2: Well, I would say that early on, and remember, we stopped really a big bombing campaign in early April, so we haven't had anything significant. The success we had early on, I would estimate, based on all of my studies over the years of that program, we have pushed that program back a few years, but we have not destroyed it. So we're gonna have to revisit those targets, and we're gonna have to get that in a final agreement. But there's a lot bigger issue at stake here, and that is control of the Strait of Hormuz and the Islamic regime. If we leave the Islamic regime in control of the Strait of Hormuz or in control, then this is going to play out again and again. It's going to be Groundhog Day in 3 years or 5 years. So we have to look at what our long-term best interests are for the United States, because otherwise they'll regrow that nuclear program. And they'll still control the Strait of Hormuz, and we will have just expended a lot of ammunition for no gain.
1: Mark Chandler, you have a lot of other better options on a Friday night than to sit here and talk to us. We do appreciate your time. Have a good weekend. Thank you for checking in, sir.
2: McGraw, thanks. I love it as always. I appreciate the opportunity.
1: You got it. Former Deputy Director of Intelligence for the Joint Chiefs of Staff, Professor of Professor and Director of Government Relations for the National Intelligence Community at Coastal Carolina University, and he is our go-to. America at Night, back in a moment.
0: From the heart of America, this is America at Night with McGraw-Milhaven.
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1: Ask me how I'm feeling. Thank you for asking. Feeling much better. Not 100%, but feeling better. And I got to tell you, you know how much more fun it is to do the show when you're not croaking through it? Man, it's so much more enjoyable to do the show when you feel better. Coming up next hour, there are a couple of Supreme Court decisions today. One, the third time the Supreme Court had to tell Missouri that they were going back to the 2022 maps. And Supreme Court ruled that the federal government can use Social Security lists, the federal lists, to see who's been naughty and who's been nice. So we'll get into all that coming up next hour. And then Matt Wolf with a little entertainment news. And then, of course, open phones. And who knows what happens. Last night, that full moon last night, it was like a spotlight in the sky. After the show, I went outside last night to close up shop, and before I went to bed, and I needed sunglasses. That moon was so bright. Holy mackerel, that was some bright moon last night. So, if it's a full moon, you don't know what can happen on open phones. You want to stick around for all that. Our executive director tonight is Alex Hinton. Our engineer and the man behind the stick is Richard Good. I'm McGraw-Milhaven, and this is America at Night on Westwood One.

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3: From ABC News, I'm Dave Packer. Millions bracing for a nor'easter bearing down on the East Coast, bringing heavy rain and strong winds. Could cause power outages and major flight disruptions. New York City's Metropolitan Transit Authority and Prep Mode MTA Chair and CEO Jano Lieber.
4: They're clearing the drains, the vents, the catch basins, checking emergency generators in case of power outages.
3: States of emergency declared in New York and New Jersey. In the New York City area, they're bracing. Mayor Zoran Mamdani.
5: Look out for one another and stay safe, New York.
3: ABC meteorologist Lee Gobler.
6: Rainfall amounts, they're going to go from 2 to 4 inches of rain. Locally, we can get up to a half foot of rainfall. Coastal flood alerts from the mid-Atlantic into the northeast. Also, high wind warnings as well. And these waves are going to feast on our area beaches, really chewing them up with 12 to 14 foot waves. There are 25 footers offshore.
3: The Chinese president wrapped up a state visit with a tour of the National Archives Friday alongside President Trump. Meanwhile, new insight on talks with President Xi during his visit. ABC's Karen Travers.
7: The president was asked at the archives if he discussed with President Xi the war with Iran. He said, we did. He didn't say any more about it in terms of what details and how that conversation went. He was asked if he thought there'd be progress in the Strait of Hormuz, and the president said, I think we're going to do great. Now, it's notable, the president has not mentioned Iran in his public comments during the state visit. That was the first time he even acknowledged it.
3: One of New Jersey's top Democrats, Dale Caldwell, is leaving office following growing calls for his resignation from Governor Mikey Sherrill Friday.
8: I gave the lieutenant governor until today to resign. He submitted his resignation to me this afternoon, which I accepted.
3: This after what Sherrill calls an impartial and fair investigation into allegations of Caldwell's allegedly inappropriate behavior with staffers, including sexual harassment, which he denies. You're listening to ABC News.
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10: A historic visit for Pope Leo in the streets of Paris. 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
11: He's been touring the inside of that cathedral, newly refurbished, of course, after that terrible fire a few years ago. And actually, he paid tribute to the firefighters who saved the cathedral during that terrible

0: It's real, but it's not.
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2: For the first time since January 2025, mortgage rates have hit 7%, a likely impact from the rapidly changing bond market, where the 10-year U.S. Treasury yield closed Friday at a 19-year high. The result? Some would-be sellers might be holding on to their homes to try to lock in their cheaper rates rather than risk a higher cost on a newer mortgage. Dave Packer, ABC News. Well,
3: pump up the volume.
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2: Hey, a little bit later on, we're going to talk to entertainment guru Matt Wolf, who is so much fun to talk to. He is, you know, he's great. Greg Willard's great. Bill Clevelin's great. Mark Chandler's great. We are collecting some seriously good talking heads. We are amassing some really, really, really good go-to guys, and it's really exciting to see. So we thank you for joining us each and every night here on America at Night, coast to coast. Today, the Supreme Court was busy. They dropped a couple of opinions, and we're going to talk about it for a couple minutes with our next guest. Zach Schoenfeld is the legal affairs editor for The Hill. Zach, welcome to America at Night. Thanks for joining us.
3: Thanks so much for having me.
2: Let's first start with this. First, the immigration database that the Supreme Court ruled in favor of the Trump administration. What exactly did they rule, and what exactly does the Trump administration want to do?
3: Another big win here for the Trump administration's immigration agenda, getting the green light today to overhaul a key immigration database. And this is a database that the Department of Homeland Security had typically used to ensure that someone was eligible to participate in a federal benefit program. But now the Trump administration, it wants to use that for elections and specifically to work with states to try to police their voter rolls. And the key way that it's wanted to do that is to overhaul this database and hook it up to Social Security records. The states can go through that and use it to take people off the voter rolls. A lower judge here had stepped in, said that violated the Social Security Act and federal privacy law. That's what caused this to go all the way up to the Supreme Court. But now the Supreme Court lifting that lower judge's ruling.
2: What was the ruling? What was the count?
3: It appears to be a decision 6-3 along ideological lines. Now, the justices don't have to disclose their dissent publicly, so we don't know for sure, but we do have the three liberal justices dissenting publicly, so suggesting that the other six conservative justices were in the majority here. And the majority was saying that the challenger's arguments here, that this violated federal privacy laws by hooking this up to Social Security records, they said that that simply is unlikely to succeed, and saying that the Trump administration should have the right to be able to do that and to work with states in policing their own voter rolls.
2: Okay, do the states have any option in this? Can the states say no, or do the states have to turn over these lists to the federal government?
3: The states do have an option here. This is now in the hands of states. Now that the Trump administration can move ahead with its overhaul, it's now this tool is in the hands of states. So for red states out there that really want to use this,

0: they may be able to increasingly now take people off voter rolls where you have blue states who are not necessarily going to do that. It really is up to the states. And the other key thing to point out here is that because we are so close to the midterm elections at this point, we're in this point in what's called the quiet period. We're under federal law in the 90 days leading up to the elections. States cannot systematically purge people from the voter rolls. It has to be done on an individualized basis. So even though states now have a new tool in their toolbox, they're not going to be able to use it to do it systematically. It has to be done individually.
1: So because of this 90-day rule, this ruling won't affect this year's midterms?
0: It still could impact this year's midterms, but because of that, it is going to blunt the immediate impact. And that is why if you talk to the challengers, these plaintiffs that have been suing in court and their attorneys, they will tell you that they believe, you know, they would have wanted to win at the Supreme Court today, but they really believe that today's ruling, the impact of it will be limited. Now, that's not to say that a state out there, a Republican-led state, couldn't use this new tool and increasingly use it to take someone off their voter rolls. But really, that is the message we're hearing from the plaintiffs at this hour, is that they do not believe this is going to have some dramatic shakeup effect.
1: You know, I know there's hyperventilating every time the Supreme Court makes a decision in favor of President Trump, and one side says the sky is falling, and the other one says, thank goodness democracy was saved. But I don't know if this is one of those cases. Sure, I guess they can purge the rolls or run them through to make sure that the voter rolls are all citizens. But, I mean, we don't really have any evidence of a lot of non-citizens on rolls. And so maybe they catch a couple here or there. But is there any evidence that this is going to have some type of massive change on voter rolls going down the road?
0: There is not, at least in the immediate impact here. We'll obviously have to see what the Trump administration has in store of what they want to do for 2028. But I think you're right on there. And I think even as you look to how the Supreme Court handled this case, this is obviously not the first election-related case that they have. And just compared to some of the other cases, like the mail-in voting case, for example, they seem to be handling that one with, at least on the timing side, some more urgency than this one, which had remained pending. It still moved quickly as compared to their normal docket. This is an emergency case, but still it moved a little bit slower than some others recently.
1: I want to go back to something you said earlier. You said the Department of Homeland Security already has something like this. That they run the federal benefits through so the federal benefits don't go to any undocumented citizens or undocumented workers and or illegal immigrants. So the argument that undocumented immigrants get some type of federal monies or available for federal programs seems to be a misnomer if they run them through a list like this.
0: That's right. And this database that we've been talking about in the election context, but for years, that has been really the primary purpose of it. It is called the Systematic Alien Verification for Entitlements. That's the acronym that makes up SAVE. So entitlements is in the name there, talking about federal entitlement programs. This is a tool that is aimed at helping states ensure, you know, they have a role in some of these federal programs, that when people sign up for that, that they can be verified that their immigration status actually makes them eligible to get that entitlement.
1: Interesting. Zach Schoenfeld is with us, legal affairs editor for The Hill. Now, as we were coming on the air tonight, the Supreme Court made a second decision today, but the third same decision on the Missouri maps. What did they rule now for the third time?
0: That's right. The Supreme Court ruling against Missouri Republicans, seemingly putting an end now to this mess that has erupted over the last few weeks of what exactly should the map be used for November. The Supreme Court putting an end to that tonight, saying that Republicans need to go back to the old map. That is the 6-2 lines before they tried to break up that Democratic seat in the Kansas City area and try to get to a 7-1 split. As you mentioned, this was the third time that this case had gotten to the Supreme Court in as many weeks. And really, as you read the latest Supreme Court ruling, the message that the court has been sending is that the lower courts here had not understood what they said previously. And as you read through the several pages that the court put out tonight, really making clear again and again that it's the old 6-2 map that should go into effect.
1: I had some legal analysts text me and say that the decision by the Supreme Court today about the Missouri map was somewhat heated and somewhat snarky, I guess. They were not happy that they had to rule again, apparently.
0: That's right. You can really see that frustration coming through from the court, whether it be the fact there's no noted dissent in this case. You compare that to the case we were talking about a minute ago along those 6-3 ideological lines, it appears. This is one where no justice came out, you know, to write separately. The court was speaking here with one voice, and there are several turns in this opinion where they talk about this lower court and saying that it should have been clear from their prior rulings of what should have happened here. And they said the ruling at the issue tonight should have come with no surprise to anyone.
1: There was an eighth, if memory serves me right, there was an Eighth Circuit Court of Appeals that sort of re-implemented the newer map going against the Supreme Court's decision of the last two times. Did they say anything to that court? Did they make this night comment to the court, to the elected officials in Missouri? Who were they directing their anger at?
0: They really were directing some of this frustration right there at the Eighth Circuit for inputting this order. Like I said, making clear at one point saying that it shouldn't have been a surprise of where the Supreme Court came out on this. But there's another point in the opinion where they just go sentence after sentence telling these lower courts they should not come in here and block the maps at any point before November. So I will tell you, even if you compare this to the last two times this came to the Supreme Court, you now have five pages of opinions here from the court speaking out with one voice, and just every paragraph really trying to drive home the point that it is the old map that should be used, and the lower courts here under no circumstances should step in and rule otherwise.
1: You know, it's pretty remarkable, Zach Sonnenfeld. I know some people are paying attention to this closely and others not, but because of this Missouri case, the voters of Missouri went to the polls in the primaries voting under one map, and they're going to vote in the general election under a different map. I don't know if that's ever happened in the U.S.
0: Yeah, this really is a unique circumstance, but it's to hear the Supreme Court tell it, you know, to go the other way at this point. We're now at a point where Missouri had started out mailing ballots for the general election. So the Supreme Court was to say, if you let that Eighth Circuit ruling stand that was telling Republicans once again to go back to the new map that they used for the primaries, the Supreme Court says that would have caused chaos because you already have ballots that have gone out into the mail stream at this point. So we're really getting at a point where the Supreme Court, whether it be this Missouri case, the mail ballot case, and just all of these emergency cases, as I've been talking to court watchers, they've really been trying to send a message that they're trying to avoid chaos in these elections. But still, to your point, you're talking about now Missouri voters going to the polls in November to go back to the 6-2 map and not the 7-1 map that was underway in the primaries.
1: And as a kicker for all of this, apparently Missouri, on these ballots, they are going to vote on whether or not they approve of the new maps. And if the new maps are approved, the new maps, I assume, take over. If the voters of Missouri vote against the maps, well, then I guess they would maintain the 2022 maps.
0: That's right. This whole court fight that we've been talking about is all about what should happen in November. And what you just mentioned is going to dictate what happens in 2028 and beyond, because this whole legal mess started about 3 weeks ago when Missouri's top court ruled that under the state's constitution, this referendum organizer gets the right to put this map to on an up or down vote before it gets to go into effect. So now it means that voters in November are going to get to decide whether Republicans get to use their 7-1 map. It just means that they're not going to get to use it in the midterms because that referendum hasn't happened yet.
1: Weird. So that's interesting that the people get to decide what maps they use. That's an interesting concept. I wonder how they let that slip through.
0: And the other thing, it really does speak to the unique nature of Missouri's procedures here that you don't have in all these other states that have been involved in the mid-decade redistricting war.
1: No, it's a great point, right? Yes, the legislature can do what they want, but ultimately, if the voters want to say, the voters want to say, and they collected the signatures, and they got enough signatures, and they put it on the ballot, and they tried to slow walk it and delay it and then say we don't have any time. But the courts, to their credit, even Missouri's Supreme Court ruled unanimously. That's I think, five Republicans and two Democrats. And the Missouri State Supreme Court ruled unanimously that they slow walked it. And no, this new map does not go into effect until the voters approve it. So it's been an interesting ride the last couple of weeks here in Missouri. Zach Schoenfeld, legal analyst, legal affairs editor for The Hill. Zach, as I said earlier, you probably had a lot of other things to do on a Friday night. Thanks for staying up late with us.
0: Thanks so much for having me.
1: You got it. Zach Schoenfeld with us. Stay right there. America at Night. Back in a moment.
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2: You from the heart of the nation. 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
1: You know, with this state dinner over with, I am very disappointed in the national media. Very disappointed because they keep saying that there were no diplomatic breakthroughs. There were no policy agendas. And that is just not true. It is official that China announced that two giant pandas will be sent to the Atlanta Zoo in the coming days as a gesture of goodwill towards the United States. That was a key element of this high-stakes summit with the United States. Ping Ping and Fu Shuang are going to be the additions, little pandas, that are going to be transferred from China to the United States. It was announced that they were going to be given to the United States, but no timeline was given. But now we have a timeline thanks to the state dinner. By the way, this happened 50 years ago when Nixon went to China and China gave President Nixon two pandas. Apparently, Pat Nixon was a huge lover of animals, and so that's how the tradition started. She was a big lover of animals, and they thought it would be a nice gesture when Nixon went to open up China. And so we got pandas then, and they've been swapping pandas back and forth ever since. Ping Ping and Fu Shuang, the two pandas at the Atlanta Zoo. At some point, you're going to be at a trivia night, and someone's going to ask you, name one of the two pandas that President Xi gave America, and you're going to remember Ping Ping or Fu Shuang, and you will be a winner. Keep that in the back of your, keep that in your hip pocket. To the text line we go. You should have asked Charlie Dent last night if he was related to Bucky Dent. Vancouver checks in. Did you like the movie Grease? Go Grease Lightning. I thought it was all right. My sister loved the movie. It was fine. It was, you know, it was good. It was all right. And it wasn't The Godfather. My sister loved it. My sister's, oh, man, they thought that was the greatest movie in the world. It was all right. I don't mean as a negative, but, you know, it was fine. Text line from Tennessee. Tell Goober from Canada to make his phone number public. Now, that's not very nice. On Onawana, Minnesota. I hope the pandas China gave the U.S. don't have a sickness to spread to humans. Wouldn't that be something if the pandas got COVID and brought it all over again? Tim in Schwarborough, North Carolina checks in. Billy Idol Devo Tour 2026 was amazing. Look for the videos. Love you and our Canadian brother, Tony. Now, Tony getting a little love on the text line. Sam from Decatur, Texas, checks in. I served on a carrier during Vietnam for 4 years. Never had anyone jumped overboard. Yeah, last night we had a, I think it was a Navy soldier called up who said that when, in the 90s when he was on his Navy ship, he had a number of people who what did he say, two or three a year who would jump overboard? According to Sam, he was in Vietnam. Never happened over there. Both could be true. Stay right there. We'll talk Matt Wolf. We'll talk entertainment. Is there a John Madden movement coming? Who's playing John Madden? Inquiring minds want to know. We'll find out next on America at Night.
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1: Kudos to my, you know, dear friend and mentor, George Lucas. He knew just where we were going with movies. Technology is providing filmmakers with myriad ways to use the language of cinema. Short form, long form. The movie experience is not going to go away. Cinema is ever more important.
2: That is the famous Ron Howard, interviewed by our next guest, entertainment guru, Matt Wolfe. Matt, welcome back to America at Night.
3: Thanks, brother. How are you? Yeah, that was a conversation I had with him recently. You know, he had released a film earlier, an indie film. And, you know, Ron Howard, again, a student there of George Lucas, one of his mentors, as he said there. And I thought it would just be such a cool thing because this week, the George Lucas Museum of Narrative Art opened up in Los Angeles. This thing is big. Have you been keeping track of this?
2: I saw the story, but George Lucas is an interesting dude, isn't he?
3: I tell you, this thing took 17 years to build, all right? 17 years and, wait for it, a cool $1 billion to complete. It's chump change to him, man.
2: but what is it? Tell me what it is.
3: Basically, it's 30 galleries. It features approximately like 1,200 works, and most of them, McGraw, from Lucas's own collection of like 40,000 items. He's bought so many different items of art and things of that nature over the years. And, you know, Lucas, he is an interesting dude, but at the end of the day, he's a storyteller, right? I mean, he started one of the greatest, you know, movie franchises, pop culture franchises, 50 years ago next year with Star Wars. So this museum is not just models of the Millennium Falcon and Boba Fett suits. I mean, this thing has everything from paintings by Frida Kahlo. There's different works. Like, you could be walking down and see down the hallway, you could see a Norman Rockwell painting, and then you can turn the corner and then there's an illustration of Indiana Jones. And the unique thing about this, aside from, you know, just the thing looks like an amazing, you know, two spaceships in the middle of downtown Los Angeles, is that there's no guide to this museum. You pay your $25 to walk in. And there's nothing that says, like, this is on that floor, that is on this floor, that sort of thing, because they want it to be about your imagination. They want it to be about storytelling, imagery, you know, just sort of like no path there, which is kind of like what Lucas is about, right? You know, when it comes to storytelling and that sort of narrative.
2: You know, you think about George Lucas and Ron Howard, right? The two of them met. George Lucas hired him for American Graffiti, yep. which started so many other careers. Richard Dreyfuss, Cindy Williams, Harrison Ford. I think Suzanne Somers was in that movie. I mean, that's an amazing movie all these years later.
3: Yeah, you know, and it's so interesting that you bring that up, too. And you look at his earlier works, like that little film that he did out of UCLA, THX, which began the whole naming process for his digital sound company with ILM. I mean, think about all the movies that Industrial Light and Magic came from and made, you know, like E.T., the Star Wars films. They were the Star Trek movies from the 80s and into the 90s. They were all involved in that. I mean, my gosh, the computer imagery alone. I mean, you can look at a movie like Star Wars, The Phantom Menace, and people say it was probably overkill to put something in there like Jar Jar Binks, you know, this computer, fully animated computer character, but it was mind-boggling back then, back in the day when that first appeared. So quite a trailblazer, you could say.
2: Yeah, no question about it. All right, that's George Lucas. What's going on with Marvel?
3: So Avengers Endgame, the encore, is being re-released today. And, you know, a lot of people see this as a money grab. Basically, what Marvel has done is we have Avengers Doomsday coming out this December, and it's sort of a direct sequel to Avengers Endgame. So what they've done is they've added some scenes onto Avengers Endgame to re-release it. And, you know, you call it a money grab, call it what you will. I consider it smart marketing by Marvel because they want audiences to be refreshed with the movie and the storyline and how it leads into the next movie. The problem that Marvel has right now is that there's a lot of people leaking stuff online, dude. I mean, these four new scenes were leaked earlier in the week. You know, it's crappy. It's, you know, it's cell phone camera footage and everything, but it's out there. And, you know, you would think in 2026 we'd find the technology to stop this kind of thing, but it's that same technology that's kind of enabling all this, right? Somebody goes in with a cell phone and then it goes up on socials and it goes viral. So the bigger concern, McGraw, is that the movie Avengers Doomsday, which is due to be out this December, and we've talked about this before, you know, it's due to make like billions of dollars. Apparently, there's a full copy of it out there online somewhere on the dark side of the web. And whether it gets out into the mainstream web channels, we'll have to see. But man, they got some issues.
2: Yeah, that's a big deal. You don't want to leak anything. That's just not your credit card being online. That's $100 million movie online. That's not
3: exactly.
2: Good. Yeah. Interesting. All right, we'll see what happens there. All right, Matt Wolf, what's going on with Taylor Swift?
3: So Taylor Swift, you know, this is kind of her world and we just live in it, right? Think about it. Speaking of Encore, you know, Taylor's got the life of a showgirl, the Encore. It's a 4-song EP. It's out today. It was announced earlier in the week. Everybody went nutty over this thing. You know, don't forget, Life of a Showgirl, when that was released last October, I believe, 4 million copies in its first week of release. Streaming, the numbers, forget about it, 1.5 billion streams. All right, the first single, Patient Zero, is out today, and it's all leading up to the big moment for her at the MTV Video Music Awards this Sunday night. Now, we think, okay, the VMAs, do they really carry that cash anymore? You know what I mean? But Madonna's going to be performing, Taylor's going to be there, and again, the video for that debuts on Sunday night.
2: You know, I know 1.5 billion streams seems like a lot, but you have to figure, back in the day, everyone bought whatever album and played it 18 billion times at home. So they were playing Beatles albums billions of times. We just didn't know the numbers.
3: Right. And think of all the lost revenue.
2: Right. Yeah. I mean, it's amazing. But, I mean, God love her. I wish her well. I have no ill will towards her.
3: You know, this is the thing. I've gotten into arguments with people all this week because I did a post. Hey, Taylor announces new EP. And so many people were just like, ah, she's sickening, this and that and everything. I was like, look, Taylor is not my bag of music. I'll be the first one to tell you that. But I applaud her for what she's done in the sense of taking back control of her music, for one thing, and everything that went down in the last couple of years. And also her charitable work. She donates a ton of money to charities, local and national. And let's not forget, when she goes out on tour, she takes care of everyone, right down to the truck drivers. And I'm not talking chump change. I'm talking life-changing checks she doles out at the end of every tour. So she knows where she comes from, and I think she carries that over into her career now as, like, one of the biggest artists in the entire world.
2: So it was 2 years ago, I think. I went to the home opener of the Kansas City Chiefs. They're playing the Baltimore Ravens, and I was lucky enough to be in the suite next to Taylor Swift's suite.
3: No! Okay?
2: Yes. And so while we were in the suite, every girl, every woman couldn't wait to see Taylor Swift, okay?
3: Yeah.
2: Every guy was like, who cares? Who cares? This is a football game. Who's a football game? Who cares?
3: This is my game, not hers.
2: And the minute she came in and sat down, every guy jumped over every seat and was just like a panting dog.
3: Oh, I know.
2: Who couldn't get enough of Taylor Swift. And I was
3: the
2: like,
3: hypocrisy.
2: These were the same guys 15 minutes ago complaining, why do we care about this woman? And they couldn't stop looking at her. So
3: exactly. And yeah. I mean, look at everything she did. She took over New York City this past summer with that little thing that happened at Madison Square Garden, you know, she can do no wrong, I think.
2: The Knicks saw a world championship and Taylor Swift get married all in the same summer. So
3: And how about Jalen Brunson? He had a great summer. He's hosting Saturday Night Live. He's hosting Saturday Night Live tomorrow night. I mean, wasn't a bad summer for either of them.
2: God love him. All right. I want to talk about Nicolas Cage and John Madden's movie. But before we get there, let's talk about Paramount Time Warner, because it looks like full steam ahead. What are you hearing? What do you know?
3: You know, it was a wild week. Listen, the 110 billion, we've been talking a lot in billions tonight, right? Billion streams, billion pieces of art and money to build museum. This thing, $110 billion deal for Paramount to acquire Warner Brothers, was by all rights, this thing last week at this time, it was in trouble. There was this feeling that this just wasn't going to happen. But what happens is earlier in the week, they settled with the California-led coalition of states that was bringing the whole antitrust suit forward in the first place. David Ellison was also threatening, let's not forget, you know, he heads up the whole Paramount operation now. He was threatening to leave California. Can you imagine Hollywood without the Paramount lot? I mean, that's one of the most iconic movie studios ever, and he's threatening to leave. All right. Basically, this is what happened. It's a major win now for Paramount. They're all clear. The suit is settled. You know, they were also going to start incurring $7 million a day if this thing wasn't done by the end of September. And needless to say, the shares for Warner Brothers skyrocketed, dude. So Wall Street likes it. Who doesn't like it, though? There's plenty of critics out there that says this doesn't really address the eventual job losses that are going to come from this. We've seen this before. You know how it's going to end, right?
2: Well, we've all lived through major mergers in this country, and we've all lived through major media mergers. And there's only a handful, if there were any, that were successful. You can look at radio. You can look at television. Yeah. You can look at AOL, Time Warner. And there is, you know, graveyards of media mergers that have gone south. So
4: right.
2: I'm not so sure they're going to be able to cut enough salaries to make it worth their while. They're going to have to spend to make money, to make movies, to buy football rights. I don't know if they're going to have enough money to do what they want to do. We'll wait and see. You know, there's
3: a lot of stipulations. There's a lot of stipulations with this. Like, they have to produce 30 movies a year for the first 2 years of the deal, and 32 movies each of the following 3 years. Okay, so they have to do independent films with these, where at least 20% of the movies that they put out have to be blockbusters. If it falls below that threshold, they're going to have to pay $30 million per film into funds to help support workers. So you're absolutely right. There is a ton of money that comes along with this thing. You know, the attorney general said, you want it done? Okay. Here's what you got. But, you know, this is the thing that kind of surprises me, because the states, you know, for the most part, they had major leverage over this thing.
2: Yeah.
3: You know, court rulings, probably they would have ruled in their favor to keep it going, but they decided to settle and just sort of move on with things. But we'll have to see what happens now in the next, you know, apparently this is all going to be signed, sealed, and delivered by this weekend, and we'll see what happens afterwards. But you're absolutely right.
2: I hope it works, but I'm a little skittish of it. Finally, Matt Wolf, can we talk about Nicolas Cage as John Madden?
3: Did you watch the trailer?
2: It's fantastic. It is tremendous.
3: All right. Once you get past that, at first it starts off kind of like a Saturday Night Live skit. You know, there's Nicolas Cage in the heavy makeup as Madden, which is just wild to me, for one thing. But I've warmed up to this concept because, first of all, it's got David O. Russell directing, okay, who directed one of the great movies in American Hustle, one of my favorites, all right? It's out November 18th on Prime. Perfectly timed, by the way, right around Thanksgiving, football. You see what they did there, okay? Cage has got plenty of prosthetics underneath there. And Christian Bale, who also starred in American Hustle, as Oakland Raiders owner Al Davis. So, you know, it's like... it's like, okay, let's put Christian Bale in another wig like he was in an American Hustle. So here he is back. But I can't wait personally to see this. It looks like a lot of fun. And it's a fascinating story, too, with Madden, isn't it?
2: It really is. People forget he was a Super Bowl winning coach. They really only know him as the character on video games. And so there's a whole new generation of people who are going to learn about John Madden. I think, though, I love... Nicolas Cage. I love that he takes every single movie and he's constantly working. But Christian Bale, there should be a special place in Hollywood for Christian Bale. That guy, he can morph into so many different things.
3: Isn't he a chameleon? Isn't he one of those actors, right? He can take off like 70 pounds for The Machinist, and then he can bulk up for Batman, and then he can morph into somebody like Al Davis. For me, that is the ultimate actor right there.
2: Yeah, no, and I mean, Ford versus Ferrari he was in.
3: Oh.
2: The Fighter he was in. You mentioned American Hustle, where he was such a creepy guy.
3: creepy, no. And in a fat suit, but that wasn't even a fat suit. I think he just put on a pot belly.
2: Madden on Amazon right around Thanksgiving. You're going to have your turducken and Madden all ready to go for this Thanksgiving.
3: Cannot wait.
2: There you go. Matt Wolf, entertainment guru, as always, you are the best. Thanks for checking in each and every week. We'll let you get back to hanging out, and we'll talk to you next Friday. Thank you, sir.
3: Appreciate you, Matt. Have a good weekend.
2: America at Night, back in a moment.
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10: All right, we are just about done with hour number two, and then, of course, we are on to hour number three with phone calls and text messages. And now that Major League Baseball season is wrapping up, I want to go on record. Now, I'm not a gambler. I have gambled in the past, but I'm not a gambler, so it's not like I'm not going to Kalshi or any of these prediction markets and trying to move the needle. But I am going to give you, my winners for the postseason playoffs, if I may, So I think, and this is more hopeful than anything else, I think the Brewers are going to play the Tampa Bay Rays in the World Series. I think the Dodgers are out. And here's why. For no other reason than we're facing a massive work stoppage in Major League Baseball at the end of the year, because the owners apparently are dug in. The players are dug in. The owners want some type of salary cap, some type of economic sanity. They need to protect themselves from themselves. And the players have always long resisted a salary cap for all sorts of reasons, even though you know, the top players are making all the money, and the rookies and the mid-level guys, all the money is going to the top guys, and the money's not distributed equally, and that's what the owners are going to argue. And so it's going to be a cold, hard winter to find out what happens when it comes to Major League Baseball, and there might be a work stoppage come next spring. But in this offseason, the two best records in baseball are the Milwaukee Brewers in a quote-unquote small market, Milwaukee, and the Tampa Bay Rays in a small market. And I think all the sports guys love to say, hey, you know what, they're a good regular season team, but they don't perform in the playoffs. And you need the money guys to perform in the playoffs to get to the World Series. So I'm predicting, I could be totally wrong, but it's the nudge in me, it's the contrarian in me, I'm going to make a prediction today, right now today, that's going to be the Brewers and the Tampa Bay Rays. The teams with the smallest markets and some of the smallest payrolls are going to end up going to the World Series. Who wins? At that point, I think we all win. Or chaos wins, I guess. So that's my prediction. Stay right there. We'll go to your predictions, phones, text messages, voicemails. It's a Friday night. We always have fun on a Friday night, so stick around. We love open phones. We love first-time callers. If you're a first-time caller, make a point. Call in. We'll put you up to the front of the line. Our executive director tonight is Alex Hinton. Our engineer behind the stick is Richard Good. I'm McGraw-Milhaven. This is America at Night on Westwood One.
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1: From ABC News, I'm Dave Packard. Dangerous flooding and storm force winds are creating concern up and down the East Coast, with tens of millions of Americans in the path of that nor'easter. It's striking some areas right now. ABC's Matt Rivers on the Jersey Shore.
2: States of emergency in New York and New Jersey.
3: Evacuation order.
2: Authorities on the Jersey Shore urging families to get to higher ground while business owners race to shore up what they can.
4: We have to make sure that everything that's loose out there is secured.
2: 900 miles of storm warnings from the Outer Banks to Maine as a massive nor'easter crawls up the coast, packing 60-mile-an-hour winds and 12-foot waves.
1: The Supreme Court ruling 6-3 along ideological lines, giving the Trump administration the green light to use a federal citizenship database to verify voters. ABC legal contributor James Sample explains this process is not without issues.
5: Given the number of false positives, meaning the number of actual citizens who are being tagged as non-citizens, who will then have to jump through those hurdles, that's a significant problem and may well lead to some severe disenfranchisement.
1: The ruling comes less than 40 days from the November midterms, but because of a different federal law, voters aren't allowed to be removed from the rolls 90 days before an election. President Trump and China's President Xi Jinping wrapped up their three-day summit in Washington. President Trump says he discussed Iran with the Chinese leader but didn't elaborate. Pope Leo opened his historic four-day trip to France, speaking at UNESCO headquarters about artificial intelligence.
6: Our efforts in this domain must ensure that new technologies remain at the service of the human person rather than becoming yet another instrument of domination and injustice.
1: Later, the Pope visiting the newly reopened Notre Dame Cathedral. The AP reports from a source that Stephen Curry has agreed to a two-year contract extension worth $116 million. You're listening to ABC News.
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1: PepsiCo says they're going to raise the cost of some popular snacks and drinks. ABC's Stephanie Ramos.
9: Bloomberg says prices will rise on bags of Doritos, Ruffles, and Sun Chips, along with some Tostitos salsa and Fritos dips. Some soda prices are also expected to rise, with the changes coming as early as the end of this year or early 2027. Now, the chip increases expected to be in the low to mid single digits and still below where prices were before those cuts.
1: A win for the Trump administration in its effort to classify Anthropic as a supply chain risk. ABC's Mike Dubusky has more.
10: An appeals court has denied an attempt by Anthropic to get its supply chain risk designation dropped. The court's majority opinion says the Pentagon had enough evidence to conclude that the company's artificial intelligence technology had built-in restrictions that could make it unreliable for military operations. It also rejected Anthropic's claims that the decision violated its rights to free speech and due process. In a statement, Anthropic says, "We respectfully disagree with the court's decision and that it's considering all options."
1: The Seattle City

0: dial #250, say Micro, and welcome to a genuine five-star American wireless company. Pure Talk.
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2: Let's get right to it. The phone number is 1-844-2-McGraw, 1-844-262-4729, 1-844-262-4729. A little side note for you here. Pat Piper, producer for Larry King, and I don't know if he produced for Jim Bohannon. He must have produced for Jim Bohannon somewhere along the line. Anyway, Pat Piper reached out to us. He has a new book out, and he asked to come on the show. And I wrote him an email back saying, Pat Piper, you don't ask to come on the show. You tell us to come on the show. And when would you like to come on the show? So he's going to be on the show. We've already had him on the show once. He was such a nice man to come on and tell us some stories about Larry King and Jim and everybody else. And so we're going to check in with him in the middle of November, right after the elections. He's got a new book out. It sounds really interesting. So we'll check in with him. And then Peter Mayer. We had Peter Mayer on for our 9/11 show, and I knew that he was, a newsman for Larry King. But subsequently, after he was on the show, numerous people reached out and said he was on Jim's last show, and so I guess Jim and him were pretty good friends. So, a little old school. Pat Piper is always welcome on the show, so we got looking forward to that. And then. There's a new book out, and we're going to try and track down the author of it. And it's a book about Renee Richards. Do you remember Renee Richards? Renee Richards was a tennis player, I guess, back in the 70s. And one season she was a male tennis player, and then the next year she shows up as Renee Richards, and she's a female tennis player. And even before men's playing women's sports, there was Renee Richards. And the book is called Finding a Renee Richards. And we asked, there was some talk in the office today about, should we have this person on? I was like, absolutely. It's fascinating. It's a fascinating conversation. And I didn't know this, but researching the book, listen to this story. I mean, there's one bizarre story after another bizarre story. Apparently, a young Keith Olbermann had some eye troubles, and I guess early in his career, and Renee Richards went on to become an optometrist. And they went to Keith Olbermann and said, hey, you need to go to an optometrist, but I have to tell you that, it was a man and now it's a woman. And Keith Olbermann apparently said, I don't care if it's a monkey who flies. Take me to this doctor who can fix my eye problem. So what a bizarre story that is. So we got that on the docket, and then got a book on Roy Cohn coming out. Roy Cohn, who was, again, a fascinating individual, President Trump's attorney, but also Renee Richards' attorney. So Roy Cohn ultimately died of AIDS back in the 80s, but an interesting, interesting man. And a lot of people credit Roy Cohn as the man who taught President Trump about this bluster and all of this ego and bluster and never back down and

0: It all came from Roy Cohn. So we'll get into all that as well. So we got a lot of good stories coming down the pike. 1-844-2-McGraw, 1-844-262-4729. The text line's open. We get some voicemails and some phone calls. Let me do some headlines here for you real quick. That powerful nor'easter is starting to crawl up the eastern seaboard. The storm is expected to stall just off New Jersey, and it's going to be there through early next week. Strong winds, coastal flooding, heavy rains in the regions. Airlines have been encouraging customers to keep an eye on the shifting patterns. At the same time, Hurricane Nolo is spinning towards Hawaii. They are calling for, believe it or not, parts of the state of Hawaii could receive 3 feet of rain. Think about that. 3 feet of rain. Hawaii is trying to recover from a couple of storms that have come by in the last couple of weeks. But this El Nino pattern is really, really starting to cause some serious problems around. But the eastern seaboard, it's so bad in New England that they've canceled the Ed Sheeran concert. You know the controversial concert where Macklemore was asked not to join the card? That has now been canceled because of all of this weather. So you got that going on. We mentioned that China gave the United States 2 pandas. And President Trump gave his standby, the statue of a bald eagle, his go-to gift to President Xi. More news. New Jersey's lieutenant governor, he resigned after a report found that he had serious ethical violations. One of them, he tried to promote his girlfriend. Is that wrong? Is that really wrong? I mean, come on. Can an elected official promote his girlfriend? Whistleblowers at the Kennedy Center said that officials delayed a plan to repair the leaks that the officials are now citing as the reason for safety risks. So they purposely didn't fix some of the repairs and now claim it needs massive repairs, and that's why we need to put Donald Trump's name on it. Donald Trump, speaking of Donald Trump, he's going to rally in some deep red states like Oklahoma and Alabama. Nowhere to be found for Texas, nowhere to be found for Iowa, nowhere to be found for poor Byron Daniels in Florida. Donald Trump staying in ruby red Oklahoma and ruby red Alabama. Georgia needs you. Michigan needs you. Kansas might need you. He's got to put that charm offensive on, according to the polls. Let's see here. An anonymous woman who accused Jay-Z of rape in 2024 recanted her account. That's an interesting story. There's a racehorse named Austin Painter was forced to change his name because many people complained that was the nickname for Adolf Hitler. And probably the most powerful man or the most influential man in New York City has passed away at the age of 93. Edward Lanier. Now, you might not know the name, but you certainly know and are grateful for what he has done. Edward Lanier was the man who made the biggest... How do I want to say this? He was instrumental. Let's put it that way. He was instrumental in making people pick up after their dogs in New York, right? He was the man who lobbied City Hall, who made a complaint after complaint, please pick up after your dogs. And then New York finally passed the pooper scooper laws. And Edward Lanier was that man. So who says one man can't make a difference? He died at the age of 93. Now, the biggest story of the day is that the New York Times has, all week long, has released the 100 best TV shows of the 21st century. And today, they announced 20 to 1. So they started with 100, and each day they handed out 20. And today they had 20 through number one. Do you want me to give you the top 10? Because I do have a bone to pick with this. It's an interesting list. Lists are made to be debated. They're made to be get to angry over, right? I mean, that's the nature of these things. They're made to produce clicks, right? We understand this. But this is the top 100 shows of the 21st century. Now, you have to keep that in mind, okay? According to the New York Times, best shows of the 21st century. We'll start with number 10, Atlanta. Now, this is interesting because it's there's no rhyme or, you know, they could have been a limited series. They could have been a limited run. They could have ran for 10 years. There was no rhyme or reason. It was just what was the best show of the 21st century. I'll read you the top 10, and then I'll tell you my beef, okay? You know what? Let's do this. Let's take a break. We'll come back. I'll give you the top 10. We'll take a couple phone calls in here. I don't want to get the I don't want the hour to get away from us too much. 1-844-2-McGraw, 1-844-262-4729. The top 10 TV shows according to the New York Times for the 21st century. Phone calls, text messages, voicemails. America at Night on a Friday night. Stick around. Back in a moment.
1: 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Call 844-2-McGraw. America at Night with McGraw-Milhaven.
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0: 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Call 844-2-McGraw. America at Night with McGraw Milhaven.
1: All right, let's get to those phones. We've got 1-844-2-McGraw. Robert in New Haven, Connecticut. Robert, welcome to America at Night.
2: Yes, thank you again. I have a couple questions. If you could, you or your listeners could help me, and I'm sure
1: I know the answer. You should call me. Any question you have, you should call me first.
2: Okay, yes. Well, this is one of the, a few questions.
1: Okay.
2: AI is a big deal. It's in the paper all the time. But now, keep in mind, I wrote this down, your radio station pays taxes for each commercial. And they pay taxes to the employees. And they pay taxes for the equipment each year and depreciation. And Walmart sells stuff. They charge 6%, whatever, in Connecticut. And that goes to the state, even if it's from China, Singapore, whatever.
1: You mean a sales tax? And
2: exactly. So then okay. You and me have a pizza shop. You and me have a pizza shop. We're selling pizzas. We got to charge somebody tax, and that's got calculated and goes back to the state.
1: Mm-hmm.
2: So now, let me get this straight here. And Costco does the same thing.
1: Okay, we get the basic premise of taxes.
2: Okay, what does AI say? I know AI centers, they pay taxes, property taxes. But what product do they sell, and does each state get a percentage of each transaction? And if I can continue on, gas piping in some counties in Connecticut, they get charged, the gas companies get charged by how much volume is being sold to the customers.
1: Okay, well, all right. Robert, first of all, you asked, no one person has the answer to this question. But I think I have the basic grasp. I have the basic grasp of your comment, which is how do data centers make money? And one, it's you've touched on something that's quite interesting. Two, let's take
2: it
1: from
2: transaction.
1: Let me take it from the community aspect first, and then the company aspect. So yes, there's a lot of money in the building of the data center, okay? You've got all sorts of trade groups. You've got all sorts of materials. Those companies make money. Those people have jobs. Those people pay and buy houses, and they buy their car and their lunch and their breakfast and their shoes and their socks, and that money gets cycled into the economy, producing tax revenue. When it's done, a lot of those jobs go away, and data centers, while they do have some jobs, they certainly are not like a car manufacturer where there's hundreds and hundreds of jobs, thousands of jobs, even though robots do a lot of that work now. Data centers are not really job creators, but what they are tax generators. Property taxes, if they're not being abated by the deal with the town they're in, but also business taxes. There are taxes on those computers, and you know those computers last 2 or 3 years, whatever it is, then you have to go buy all new computers. So that's where a lot of that money is being generated for the state, for the town, for the county when it comes to data centers. Now, let's talk about how data centers actually make money for the company. That's the $64,000 question, and that's why I keep asking all these people, is it an economically viable business model? Because they're spending hundreds of millions of dollars building these data centers, and where are they going to recoup this money? And there's a lot of debate going on right now. And in fact, we had a guest earlier in the week saying he was at a conference in New York where that exact question was being asked by the hedge funds and the financiers and the big banks. When are we going to start to see a return on this money? And are we spending so much money that we'll never get our money back? That's the $64,000 question. Robert, I got to go. Thanks for the phone call. Gil in San Antonio. Gil, welcome to America at Night.
3: Yes, but bro. I just had a piece of John Madden trivia.
1: Sure.
3: In Van Horn, Texas, there's a small Mexican restaurant that closed in 2023 that was John Madden's favorite restaurant, often featured on his broadcast. It was called Chewy's Restaurant in Van Horn. He had a section called the John Madden Hall of Fame. I drove through there many times and stopped, and the food was pretty good. And that place is now closed.
1: But that apparently because John Madden died and nobody went there anymore. What? Where was this Chewy's Mexican restaurant?
3: Van Horn, Texas, about 120 miles east of El Paso on Interstate 10.
1: That's a random place to have your favorite restaurant coming from and living in California, but God love the man.
3: Oh, yeah. I mean, and I double-checked on the Internet, and I put in John Madden's favorite restaurant, and it popped up.
1: Yeah, so no, I believe you.
3: My memory is good.
1: Yes, Gil, your memory is very good. Gil in San Antonio, thanks for checking in. Not as good as that that restaurant we were talking about from Houston the other day, that Agus, where was it Uber Eats said it's the most, that Agus in Houston is the busiest restaurant according to Uber Eats. More meals get picked up from Agus, A-G-A apostrophe S, in Houston than anywhere else. I want to say there was, if memory serves me right, I think there was like 1,200 orders a day from Agus. And I mean, it was just, the line went around. It was a Pakistani and Indian restaurant in Houston, Agus, which family run, family operated, but they got a whole separate call center for people to call in their order. And they got a whole assembly line where Uber Eats comes. And they were talking to some drivers from Uber Eats. They said, that's all they do. That's the only only restaurant they pick up from. They just keep driving back and forth between Agus in Houston and the person they're dropping the food off for. All right, hold that thought. I have in my hand the top 10 TV shows that the New York Times said from the 21st century. I'll tell you what they are. I'll tell you where they're right. I'll tell you where they're wrong. And the controversy that is going to ensue. We'll do that in a moment. America at Night, back after this.
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1: All right, so the New York Times, all week long, I've been fascinated by this because they started off on Monday, and each day they handed out 20. They started from 100 to 80, and then 80 or 79 to 100 to 80, 80 to 60, 60 to 40, 40 to 20. And then today they handed out the top 20 TV shows of the 21st century. Okay. And it's really very interesting to go back and look at some of these. And, you know, you can always argue this one should have been higher, this one should have been lower, this one, let me get to them. Okay. Starting with 15, and I'll throw my own two cents in as we go along. 15 was Six Feet Under. Now, TV shows in the 21st century. Six Feet Under was on HBO. It was actually a pretty interesting show. I didn't watch it religiously, but I did watch it enough to watch the end. And they say the ending was one of the best ever. And it was a show about every episode began. They owned a funeral home. And it revolved around the quirky things that happened in a funeral home. And as you can imagine, a family-run funeral home, all sorts of hijinks ensue. So it was part funny, part drama, part odd. But at the end, the last episode of Six Feet Under, they had all the main characters die, but not at the same time. It was like a fast forward to where they showed you in the future how all of the characters died. And some was random, some was from old age, some was from a car accident. It was a really interesting finale. But 6 Feet Under was 15. Friday Night Lights was 14, with Connie Britton, who was in the greatest movie of all time, my humble opinion, in the 20th century, the brothers McMullen. 13 was Girls, which, oddly enough, I watched and enjoyed quite a bit. 12 was Arrested Development. 11 was The Office. Now, here's the top 10. Top 10 was Atlanta. Never watched one episode of it. I think it was on Fox, but apparently the people who watched it said it was actually pretty good. Curb Your Enthusiasm was 9, which I find interesting. Larry David's absurdly bizarre comedy show on HBO introduced us to J.B. Smoove as well as others. Number 8 was 30 Rock, Tina Fey's sitcom. 7 was Veep. Never watched one episode of Veep for whatever reason, then I just didn't watch it. Julia Louis-Dreyfus won 6 consecutive Emmys for her role, but everyone who watched it loved it. Can't argue with that. 6 was Game of Thrones. Everybody loved it except for the ending. They all hated the last season. Number 5 was Fleabag, which I thought was very high up. I watched maybe the first or second episodes, and it was a little too risque for me, so I didn't. I ended up not watching it, but God love you. 4, Succession. Everybody loves it, says it's one of the best shows of all time. I'm not arguing. 3, Mad Men. I've seen it now 3 or 4 times. Watched it over and over. It is such a good show. The 60s are a character in that show. Don Draper, Madison Avenue, he's a advertising executive, all the trials and tribulations, the women coming of age in the workforce, the men and their body nature and the drinks in the desk and the 3 martini lunches and the womanizing and all of it. It is fantastic. Mad Men at 3. According to the New York Times, best TV shows of all time. Number 2, The Wire, which, to me, that's number 1. That's the best show ever created. It is so brilliantly heartbreaking. And it produced all sorts of superstars out of that. That's where Michael B. Jordan got his start as a young child actor who was beyond phenomenal. It is so good. And it goes to show you the dysfunction of everybody who tries to do good and ends up doing bad. And you need to watch it because it still stands the test of time. When it first came out, I didn't get it. I didn't watch it. I thought it was kind of stupid. The Wire was, I don't know what is. It's people sitting around listening to, a taped conversation. I didn't get it. And then somewhere along the line, somebody slapped me upside the head and said, "You got to watch this." And it is phenomenal. It is just phenomenal. Heartbreaking. But in terms of its content and what it has to say, and the problems we have today, and how do we go about fixing them, and it's wonderful. I mean, we could talk about The Wire for days. That's number two. The number one TV show, according to the New York Times, Breaking Bad. I've watched it. It's great. It's wonderful. Should be in the top 10. Should be in the top 5. Top 1, I would argue Better Call Saul is probably slightly better than Breaking Bad. But I digress. So I got through all of this, and now you're asking me the same question. Where in the world is the Sopranos? Where are the Sopranos? How come the Sopranos aren't in the top 15 shows on the New York Times list? I'll tell you. They made a decision to leave it off the list. And here's why. It's shows that only aired in the 21st century. Sopranos was ineligible because it started in 1999. I don't know. I mean, you open up the door for that. You got to open up the door for other things. I get it. But, man, the bulk of its material was in the 21st century. I don't know. I think Sopranos got robbed. But nonetheless, it's a fun list to look at. And if you're looking for something to watch this weekend, you can't go wrong though with any of these. But I just thought it was a little dirty pool that they didn't put the Sopranos in there. There is one scene in The Wire, I think it's early in the first season, where Michael B. Jordan's this young kid, and he's dealing drugs on the street. And he's one of these little hoppers, right? He's one of these just a cog in the wheel. He gets the drugs from the bigger guys, and there's no parents around, and he's in the projects, and he's selling the drugs. And you see him making money. And then you see him at night, and he's trying to go home, and he's living in a burned-out row house in Baltimore. And he's in this house with, maybe he's 13 or 14, and he's in this house with, it's got to be like 6 or 7 kids who were 5, 6, 4, 5, 6, and 7. And he's the parent, for lack of a better word. He's the guardian, right? He's a kid himself, but he's the guardian. And there's a scene early on where he's using his drug money to buy juice boxes for these kids and trying to send them to school. And there's 6 kids, and he only has 5 juice boxes. And the last kid is complaining that he didn't get a juice box. And so Michael B. Jordan kind of, he's got the angst. He doesn't know how to explain to the kid. So he kind of yells at the kid, "You should have been faster getting the juice box," right? Heartbreaking in and of itself. So they go out of this burned out row house in Baltimore. And they're living in this. It doesn't have any electricity. They show the extension cord that's hooked up to a house down the street to their house so they can get electricity. And there's not a parent anywhere. There's no guardian figure anywhere. And there's a plywood on the door that they close and lock. And this is their house. And on the plywood, the city of Baltimore has painted on the plywood, "If animals get locked in, please call," and then they have call the Baltimore police with the number, right? "If animals are locked in, or if animals are trapped, please call Baltimore police," and then it gives the number. And you're looking at this, and your heart just, breaks into a million pieces. And I'm watching this for the first time, and I'm like, well, who do I call if humans are trapped in that building? Because these kids are trapped in that building. And it's like, what are we doing? I understand you don't want to be mean to animals, but we're locking these kids are trapped in this home. What are we doing? It's It's so wonderful. It's so heartbreaking. It will, you know, it's wonderful. If you think you know what it is, you're wrong. Let me just put it that way. If you think you know what The Wire is, it isn't. It's the exact opposite of what you're thinking it is. It is just a really, really, really well-done show about a town. It's Baltimore, but it could be anywhere. And it's the power struggle between the police and the politicians and the unions and the media and the teachers in the schools. And it is the drug dealers. It is heartbreakingly beautiful. All right, I've said enough. Barb in St. Louis, welcome to America at Night. Barb, thanks for coming on.
2: Hi, McGraw. I'm prepared to write a $1,000 check.
1: Oh, my goodness.
2: I've thought about this. It's not just because it's a full moon, but I've been thinking about this for 2 weeks. We need to have a roundabout in the center of Gravoy and Morganford. And in that roundabout, an iron structure to honor the iron workers, lights for the electrical workers, water for the water and wastewater operators. This would be a tribute to all of the trades that have kept our city running and the trades that have actually built the arch for us.
1: Mm. And where do you want this monument?
2: In the center of Gravoy and Morganford, where they had the street takeover. And that's not the first time they've had an issue there.
1: Yeah.
2: And that's such a charming area. And I mean, Bevo Mill is right there.
1: Yeah, I was going to say, Bevo Mill, isn't that the intersection where Bevo Mill is?
2: Right, right.
1: Yeah.
2: And it's just, all those businesses, they are trying so hard. And I think people are afraid to go there. And like I said, it's not the first time. I have a relative that got stuck in it several years ago. If he hadn't dropped his daughter off before he drove through there, she would have been killed. Because, yeah.
1: Yeah. Well, those street takeovers are happening all over the country. So it isn't just something happening in St. Louis. And Barb,
2: right.
1: It's a wonderful. It's a wonderful thing you want to do. I would certainly not tell you not to do it. But what is your question? Is your questioning to me what?
2: I'm hoping that because so many people listen to your show, that this would get the ball rolling.
1: Yeah.
2: And maybe it should be in other large intersections. Because I mean, that's just a fairly large intersection.
1: Yeah.
2: It's too enticing.
1: Yeah, well, here's what I would recommend, Barb. I would go to the alderman of that area.
2: Okay.
1: I as powerful as you think I am, I ain't as powerful as the alderman in that area. So I would go to the alderman in that area, and if you can get the alderman interested in it, I will take up your cause on my morning show. How about that?
2: I think that would be fabulous, and
1: okay.
2: I really appreciate your show.
1: You got it, Barb. Anytime. Thanks, and good luck, and keep me posted.
2: Bye.
1: You got it. Yeah, those street takeovers. It's a, you know, on one hand, you're like, oh, these hooligans. On the other hand, you know, these kids in the 50s, they had drag racing, and then you had cruising. I remember I was in Hayes, Kansas one summer, and they were cruising up and down the street of Hayes, Kansas. That's what the kids did. I mean, that was basically like a street takeover. So as much as we... Oh, these kids today, we kind of did the same stupid things. I mean, maybe not as burn our tires, but, you know, there are people who did donuts in people's yards and teepeed houses and did stupid things. And that's what kids do. Kids do stupid things. That's what they do, especially in the summer. They do stupid things. So as much as we love, oh my goodness, the street takeovers. Yeah, it's stupid. Yeah, it's dumb. Yes, it's dangerous. But we did the same as people of our generation. Now, maybe not you, maybe not me, but their kids, our neighbors, our friends, people we went to school with, they did the same stupid things that these guys are doing with the street takeovers. All right, let's get some voicemails here before we head out. Let's go to... let's go to the first one here, John. John, welcome to America at Night.
3: You helped me a while ago when I was wondering what shape a chair would be in. if our knees bent in the opposite direction. Now I got another one that's keeping me up at night. If God can do anything, and I believe he can he create a ball big enough that he can't pick up? So that's my question. I'm struggling with that one. Can he create a ball big enough that he cannot pick up?
1: Well, no. If God can do anything, then he can, there's not a ball he can make that he can't pick up. I mean, if you think about it, the earth would be a marble. If he's everywhere and everything and can do anything, the earth is a marble to him. And not even the big marble. It's probably a little marble. So, no, that one's the one, if your knees bent the other way, what type of chair would you make? That makes sense. But God, he can do anything. And he can pick up the moon. He can pick up the earth. So he can certainly pick up. There's not a ball the man can't make that he can't pick up. How's that for a definitive answer? America at Night, back in a moment.
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11: Hey, I'll leave you with this little story. I don't know if you were paying attention, but here in St. Louis this week, there was a Catholic mass. It was a beatification mass for an archbishop, a Catholic archbishop, prominent radio pastor, as well as TV. You might remember the name Fulton Sheen. He was beatified this week, which is the mass that was held here in St. Louis. 50,000 people showed up for this mass where he was beatified, which is one step short of sainthood. They've identified a miracle. They're looking for another miracle. But Fulton Sheen was a famous Catholic priest who was a broadcaster, first radio and then television. Martin Sheen was born Ramon Estevez and took Sheen from this priest Fulton Sheen, which I thought was kind of interesting. So it was a special week here in St. Louis. All right, I'm going to Joe's. Maybe we'll go to Duke's. Maybe we'll go to Joe's. Maybe we'll see you at one of those places. Thanks for listening. Have a great night, everybody. Thanks for putting up with me. Have a good weekend. We'll see you Monday.
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1: From ABC News, I'm Dave Packer. Billions bracing for a nor'easter bearing down on the East Coast, bringing heavy rain and strong winds. Could cause power outages and major flight disruptions. New York City's Metropolitan Transit Authority and Prep Mode MTA Chair and CEO Jano Lieber.
2: They're clearing the drains, the vents, the catch basins, checking emergency generators in case of power outages.
1: States of emergency declared in New York and New Jersey. In the New York City area, they're bracing. Mayor Zoran Mamdani.
3: Look out for one another and stay safe, New York.
1: ABC meteorologist Lee Gobler.
4: Rainfall amounts, they're going to go from 2 to 4 inches of rain. Locally, we can get up to a half foot of rainfall. Coastal flood alerts from the mid-Atlantic into the northeast, also high wind warnings as well. And these waves are going to feast on our area beaches, really chewing them up with 12 to 14 foot waves. There are 25 footers offshore.
1: The Chinese president wrapped up a state visit with a tour of the National Archives Friday alongside President Trump. Meanwhile, new insight on talks with President Xi during his visit. ABC's Karen Travers.
5: The president was asked at the archives if he discussed with President Xi the war with Iran. He said, we did. He didn't say any more about it in terms of what details and how that conversation went. He was asked if he thought there'd be progress in the Strait of Hormuz, and the president said, I think we're going to do great. Now, it's notable, the president has not mentioned Iran in his public comments during the state visit. That was the first time he even acknowledged it.
1: One of New Jersey's top Democrats, Dale Caldwell, is leaving office following growing calls for his resignation from Governor Mikey Sherrill Friday.
6: I gave the lieutenant governor until today to resign. He submitted his resignation to me this afternoon, which I accepted.
1: This after what Sherrill calls an impartial and fair investigation into allegations of Caldwell's allegedly inappropriate behavior with staffers, including sexual harassment, which he denies. You're listening to ABC News.
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1: A historic visit for Pope Leo in the streets of Paris. ABC's Tom-Sophie Burridge.
9: He's been touring the inside of that cathedral, newly refurbished, of course, after that terrible fire a few years ago. And actually, he paid tribute to the firefighters who saved the cathedral during that terrible moment, but also the craftsmen and women who helped restore the cathedral. They've done an absolutely incredible job. The light inside there, the finishing touches, everything about it is absolutely magnificent.
1: ABC's Tom-Sophie Burridge at Notre Dame. The former head of a Michigan-based company taking heat for an AI-generated photo after it caused her to lose her job.
10: Last month, President Trump declared the renaming of Canada's Lake Ontario to Lake America. 2 weeks ago, Jane Smith posted an AI-generated picture of herself and 3 family members wearing Lake America sweatshirts, not as a political statement.
11: We were kind of poking fun at the fact that one of the Great Lakes' names were getting changed.
10: Smith's employer, Family First Credit Union, didn't get the joke, and she's been fired, telling ABC 12 in Flint, Michigan.
11: The AI can be dangerous in the fact that it can make people think something's real that's not.
10: Jim Ryan, ABC ABC News.
12: For the first time since January 2025, mortgage rates have hit 7%, a likely impact from the rapidly changing bond market, where the 10-year U.S. Treasury yield closed Friday at a 19-year high. The result? Some would-be sellers might be holding on to their homes to try to lock in their cheaper rates rather than risk a higher cost on a newer mortgage. Dave Packer, ABC News.
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1: Westwood One presents America at Night. 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
2: Hey, it's Friday night, and we got lots to get to. Busy day in the news. We'll get to some of that, and of course, your phone calls in hour number three. College football continues, and it is love of many, and there's been lots of things going on in college football over the last number of years. So much so that Congress wants to give them some type of antitrust exemption and pass something that is called the Protect College Sports Act, which anytime a legislative body wants to do something to protect you, I would be somewhat leery, but that's just me. To talk about this, kicking us off tonight, is Jason Stahl. Jason, you're the founder and executive director of the College Football Players Association. Thanks for joining America at Night.
3: It's great to be here. Thank you.
2: Tell me, what is the College Football Players Association?
3: Well, we've been around for about 5 years. We are a fraternity of past, present, and future college football players. Anybody can become a member of the fraternity. So we're a membership-based organization. We do advocacy work on behalf of college football players. But thirdly, we are also trying to be a platform from which college football players can form a union and collectively bargain with the controlling entities of college sports.
2: So you're not a union yet. You'd like to be, so you call yourself a fraternity?
3: That is correct, yeah. So we thought it was best for a variety of reasons, foremost of which there's sort of still legal debate over the employee status of college athletes. They're still no longer employees. We think that'll switch at some point in the future. And so we want to be able to pivot to a union model from which guys can collectively bargain. But because we have been around for 5 years, we thought the best organizing platform from which guys could do that would be a fraternal organization. And so that's why we call ourselves a Fraternal
2: Sure.
3: Players Association.
2: It is interesting that the players are getting paid to play at NIL money, which is separate, but I mean, that's their own side of it. But the players are getting paid from the university, and they virtually have no say in any of the organization or the organizing of the actual model in which they generate all the revenue from.
3: Yeah, that's you hit the nail on the head right there. I mean, that's the main crux of the problem as we see it, is that they're getting paid now directly from schools themselves as a result of an antitrust case settlement that went into effect in July of 2025. And so players now can be directly compensated by their schools in the form of what's called revenue sharing, but they are still not classified as employees with collective bargaining rights, and because of that, then, they have no say in the workplace. They have no say in the rules and regulations and the structure of college athletics, and we think, yeah, that's a huge problem given that they are the labor force that drive the whole thing.
2: Yeah, but Jason Stahl, I it's now fun to watch college football now where the one quarterback's, you know, at Michigan State 1 year, and then he's at Arizona State the next year, and then he's in Mississippi the next year, and he finishes up in Missouri. That's no fun to watch college football. We have to fix that.
3: You know, it's funny because there is, you know, there's sort of, I can look at this from the fan perspective. I do watch college football. I wouldn't consider myself a fan as fans traditionally are. But I have some sympathy for that argument, but I think what fans need to understand is if you want a more structured form of free agency, that the best way to do that is not to give the NCAA, a serial antitrust violator, an antitrust exemption. It's rather to engage and collectively bargain with the players themselves. And when that happens, particularly at a higher level, like a conference level, you can have new rules and structure around free agency that have been negotiated with the players. And so fans will be able to see those players longer on their same teams. And I think that would be great. I mean, you know, you get to know the players more than just one or two.

0: years at a time. But for now, until that collective bargaining happens, we think players should have labor mobility in the workplace, just as coaches do and as administrators do, to switch jobs as they see fit.
1: You know, what's interesting about this is for years, the NCAA wanted to make the college athletes' experience give no extra benefits, to be more like a traditional student, right? And now traditional students can leave every year and go to a different college, and they can go and become social media influencers and make millions of dollars. And yet they now want to restrict the athletes from having the same experience as their non-athlete college friends.
0: Yeah, I mean, that is really what's happening. That's what the NCAA has been trying to do and fighting, you know. For decades, the NCAA fought the most basic right that every American has, which is to monetize their name, image, and likeness as they see fit. You can do it, I can do it, any American can do it. For decades, the NCAA fought tooth and nail, spent millions, tens of millions of dollars to ensure that college athletes did not have that right. They lost in court several times. State legislatures overruled them, gave college athletes that right, which they should have had all along. And now the NCAA, you know, wants to put basic rights back in the bottle, labor mobility, which courts have overturned as well. Athletes need to have that right as students, as workers, as athletes, unless they give up those rights in a bargaining process where they would receive new things in return, just as we see at the professional level in professional sports like the NFL.
1: You know, what's funny is, are they capping the amount they can charge for seat licenses and tickets in this bill?
0: Yeah, I mean, the caps are, you again, hitting the crux of the problem here, right? The caps are the problem. You know, this legislation, which I think they've even lost the thread at what the legislation is even supposed to do. It's taken on this sort of Frankenstein's monster form. But what has the one thread that runs through it is we need to curtail athlete rights that they have gained. We need to make sure we cap their compensation well into the future. These things are not done for administrators and for coaches. And so, because again, this is a workplace at the highest level of play in college football. It's a professional workplace at this point. We need to acknowledge it as such. We need to treat it as such and not instead infantilize the players and say they're kids. We can cap their compensation. We can restrict their freedoms. But, you know, anytime we have an amendment that's going to try to cap coaches' salaries, well, I don't think that should happen either. But, hey, if we're capping player compensation, coaches should be on the table too, because we're paying tens and hundreds of millions of dollars for coaches not even coach with these insane golden parachute packages we have for coaches who are no longer coaching. There's all sorts of problems with college athletics. This bill is not going to solve those problems. The only thing I think that can solve those problems and bring sustainability to the enterprise is collective bargaining.
1: They keep talking about this Bryce Underwood, the Michigan quarterback, who was a high-priced or high-valued recruit coming out of high school. And one of the tech bros was like, oh, man, we got to get him to Michigan. So they raised some, right, went to a booster. The booster, you know, said, yeah, we need him. How about $10 million? And they said, great, perfect. So they gave him some insane number to come to Michigan, which years ago was illegal. Now it is perfectly legal. And, okay, I get it. That's crazy. But if this Bryce Underwood could get as much as he wants, great. If Elon Musk can get more for Tesla stock, he should get it. Okay, yes, he's the richest man in the world. It's crazy. But no one wants to cap Elon Musk's salary. Why do you want to cap this poor guy's salary?
0: Well, I think the more appropriate comparison, I mean, yeah, Bryce Underwood's had a tough time here his freshman and sophomore year. And, you know, he's still a young guy. I certainly would not describe him as a bust here. We're kind of still seeing how he develops. But let's say he ends his career and it's not the career we thought and he is kind of a bust. I mean, that happens all the time in college athletics for coaches. You bring in these coaches, you give them $7, $8, $9, $10 million, whatever it is. Look at Brian Kelly down at LSU.
1: Yeah.
0: Came in, they fired him, kicked him out to the streets a couple years later, paid him the golden parachute package. Well, those were economic decisions that were made that weren't that smart in hindsight, but like that's the economy. You make decisions as a business enterprise. They sometimes work out, they sometimes don't work out. Again, it's because we've been living under this propaganda veil of the NCAA for a century at this point. Oh, they're amateurs, they're kids, they're this, they're that, they're the other thing, as opposed to they're highly sought after labor that drive a multi-billion-dollar business. And sometimes you're going to make bad business decisions, and sometimes you're going to make good business decisions. And now the players are just part of that equation, and
1: I look at it as all the people who were making money before might have to make less money, and they're like, all right, hey, we can pay the players, but we don't want to play them that much, because then now that money's coming out of our pocket. So hold on a second here.
0: 100%. Don't kid yourself. That is absolutely what's happening, because finally you have to pay the labor force, which every other business in the United States of America has to pay their labor force and take it into account as a cost of doing business. College athletics was outside of that because of the fake amateurism that they were operating under. And so the money had to go somewhere. Where did it go? It went to administrative, coaching, staff bloat, and to those salaries bloating beyond what the market should bear in a business environment in which you had to pay the labor. And so now that you have to pay the labor, yes, you need to cut positions at the administrative level. You need to cut coaching positions, and you need to bring those salaries down, because you're operating now as a business where you have to pay your labor, and that is fine. Where are all the free market capitalists here? Where are all the people that talk about how businesses are supposed to operate in any other environment? And somehow Ted Cruz, who's the leader of this bill, thinks it's so different in this environment. I mean, it just lets have it operate like any business that's operating around here. I don't see any problem with that. Like, they can do it.
1: Jason
0: Balance
1: Stahl.
0: Books,
1: yeah, no, I you're singing my song. Jason Stahl, founder and executive director of the College Football Players Association. It looks like the bill is going to pass the Senate. What are the prospects in the House? Seems like President Trump wants this. But what happens if this thing passes? Does this go to a court and then the courts will have to figure it out?
0: Yeah, so I mean, it does look like it's going to pass the Senate on Monday. The House is not in session until after the election, so they're hoping to get it through as a lame duck bill. I think the House is going to be a mess by that point, because you're going to know that you likely have a new majority in the House. I think a lot of the House Republicans are already balking at this bill. I don't think Trump is going to have the sway or power that he does. He's like at minus 23 in the polls right now. I mean, 23%. He's got less power and sway over Republicans. He will have much less power and sway over Republicans after the election in a lame duck session. If somehow it got through the House, and then yes, Trump will sign it into law. I think he's an old school boomer on these issues. He doesn't really like that the athletes are making money. He said so publicly many times. And so he'll sign it into law. It's going to undergo several legal challenges then immediately on several different grounds. And so again, the bill is not designed to solve the problems of college athletics. That's the laughable part about it. I think the policy making apparatus in the United States right now is a mess. This bill solves none of the problems of college athletics, I assure you. Even if it does get passed, it's not going to solve those problems, and it's going to be legally challenged. So we're going to continue to have regulation by litigation, which is what we've had in the college sports environment for 5 years, as opposed to the more tried and true option, which is collectively bargaining with the players. That's what needs to happen. Where we'd like to be is this law gets killed in the House, we get a new Congress set, we stop talking about federal intervention into this business, and instead talk about the tried and true solution. How do we get to collectively bargaining?
1: Just remember a couple years ago that Texas A&M football coach Jumbo Elliott was so bad they had to fire him with $76 million left on his contract, and they had to pay him.
0: You can't make it up. He's sitting on He's sitting on his couch right now, but getting his paychecks. It's insane.
1: $76 million. And does this bill solve the Jumbo Elliott problem in college football?
0: I mean, this is the thing, Jumbo Elliott. I'm telling you right now, it does not solve that problem. That's what's so insane about this bill. We've got compensation caps on players. We do not even have an amendment proposed that suggests that these colleges and universities can't write these stupid, boneheaded contracts that give these guys unbelievable golden parachutes once they get fired for being a bad coach. The bill doesn't even do anything about that problem.
1: It's unbelievable.
0: College sports. It is protecting the entrenched interests of college sports. That is what this bill is about.
1: Jason Stahl, founder and executive director of College Football Association. Hey, good stuff. Thanks for checking in tonight.
0: Yeah, appreciate it. Thanks for having me on.
1: You got it. America at Night. We're just getting started. Back in a moment.
2: America at Night with McGraw-Milhaven, where the nation comes to talk.
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1: Hey, we had some Supreme Court rulings today on the federal government allowing, or this Supreme Court allowing the federal government to use Social Security lists to find out who's a citizen and who's not. Also, they ruled for the third time on that Missouri map. We'll get into all that next hour. Matt Wolf, Friday night's got, we'll talk a little entertainment with him. And then coming up, we'll talk with Mark Chandler, our go-to when it comes to military. Lots of news going on with this summit. In this state dinner with President Xi of China, the Pentagon today quietly announced that 37 more service members to the officially wounded tally from the conflict with Iran. That brings the total number of wounded troops to 861. It was 29 Navy sailors and 8 Marines. The Pentagon didn't provide much explanation or context as to what happened. All we know is that the Navy stated that all 29 of the newly added soldiers to this list have already returned to duty following the injuries. The total of wounded is now at 861 since the war began, and that's really all we know. So we'll get into that with Mark Chandler here coming up. Plus, President Trump met with and rolled out the red carpet for China, who is well known to be actively helping our enemy injure and kill our United States service members. And this was after he said there was going to be economic doomsday for anybody who helped our foreign adversaries. So we'll get into that with Mark Chandler, our go-to, in just a moment. Stay right there. America at Night, back in a minute.
0: This is America at Night with McGraw-Millhaven.

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0: Join the nightly conversation, America at Night, with McGraw-Milhaven.
1: Well, the state dinner is over with, and President Xi is on his way back to China, and the fallout and the discussion is all that remains. Mark Chandler joins us, a retired U.S. Marine Corps intelligence officer, former deputy director for intelligence for the Joint Chiefs of Staff. He's now a professor at Coastal Carolina, and every time we call him, he says yes. So we get to enjoy his insights each and every time. Mark Chandler, welcome back to America at Night. Thanks for joining us.
2: Hey, McGraw. Thanks for having me. I appreciate the opportunity again.
1: You got it. We've mentioned on this show that China, it's very little question, right? China is helping Iran with all sorts of intelligence and or helping them in this war with the United States, are they not?
2: Oh, absolutely. China is definitely helping Iran. It furthers China's strategic interest to drag the United States down, but it also really enhances Iranian targeting capabilities. If we go back to the early part of the conflict, when it was a surprise and the United States and Israel had that military advantage, you can see through the progression that Iranian missile and drone attacks are becoming more accurate. And, you know, they've killed more Americans throughout the time, but they're hitting their targets a lot better. And the only way they can do that is with this refined intelligence from China. And I will offer that Russia's given some, but, you know, China is really helping them out, not only with intelligence, such as imagery intelligence for better programming of the missiles and those drones to hit it, but also the capability to track some of our ships at sea, making those missiles and drones more accurate. And then they've actually given them supplies, McGraw. They've sent some supplies back channel through different networks to help their missiles continue to function and improve.
1: So explain to me the three-dimensional chess here. Why would we have a state dinner for a president of a country, a communist country, that is actively helping our enemy?
2: Well, that's the $64,000 question, and probably, McGraw, why I never worked at State Department. I'm not going to give you a diplomatic answer, because what we're really looking at here is China's goal is to supplant the U.S. as the world's strongest economy and the strongest country. So they are an adversary without a doubt in the global strategic competition. PRC is not an ally at all. But there's this one thing. When we talk about the elements of national power, and I believe I've talked about that with you a little bit, diplomatic, information, military, and economic, you know, there's that economic relationship that the United States has with and relies on China. So when you look at these events, sometimes you do have to make a deal with the devil. And I think we're walking a really fine line here of not furthering damage to the U.S. economy just because of the imports that we get from China, the relationship between our domestic production and what they buy. And then when we look at that, you can't forget the rare earths. Rare earths minerals have really elevated in importance as technology advances for our society.
1: I certainly understand that China is important, and it's always important to talk to your enemies, your adversaries, your frenemies. Certainly understandable. Have conversations, have summits, have all sorts of negotiations, have back channels. I get it all. But the rolling out of the literal red carpet and the pomp and the circumstance of a state dinner, that elevates President Xi to a level that is somewhat bizarre, since he is actively working with our enemy to harm our soldiers.
2: Yeah, you're right. And there's a lot of pomp and circumstances. And as I said, I probably would never be a good diplomat, because I don't necessarily agree with that. Because what that does, and I guarantee you that Chinese television was playing this up big in China, is it elevates him, as you're saying, on par with the President of the United States and the United States. It brings him up to our level. And as I said, that just plays good to them, not only at home, but also to all those other partners that they're trying to deal with to kind of offset what the United States is trying to do, that competition around the globe. So it sends a message of we want to cooperate with you, but it also has some second and third order negative effects for us by elevating them to that status, while at the same time they're supporting an enemy. They're supporting two enemies. Don't forget, they are providing a lot of support to Russia in their fight against Ukraine. So, yeah, it's kind of it's a double-edged sword. And to be honest with you, I think we're going to be cut by it the most in the long term.
1: What do you make of the news today that Iran, I guess with this UN meetings over the week, that Iran has offered a seven-day ceasefire? The Trump administration, right before we came on the air, rejected that ceasefire. What do you make of that news? How do you read that?
2: Well, when I look at what Iran was doing, and they actually started this about a week ago with some meetings, some back-channel meetings over there in the Middle East, then they brought it out public here in New York when they came this week. It was almost the same thing as the lead-up to the MOU and the start of the MOU, which Iran violated within about 3 days of that MOU being signed. But when you look at what Iran offered for us to come back in 7 days, is they wanted everything going against them stopped without any real payoff to us. They said, yes, they would open the Strait of Hormuz, but they didn't give a specific timetable. So let's stop all the pressure that we have that actually is starting to have some effect. The blockade, the sanctions, they're starting to have some effect. So they want all of that pressure off. Once they have that pressure off, then they have no reason to follow through with any kind of commitment. So good, we're not going to do anything. That would have set us back another 2 months.
1: Yeah, it seems like Iran, I mean, again, we said this from before, you can't trust them in anything they say. So why even try and negotiate with them? Because they don't follow through on anything they say. And even when they try and when we agree with anything, they don't follow through. So it was a veiled threat or a veiled, they're just sort of playing games and playing footsies, just trying to win the PR battle, it seems.
2: You nailed it on the head right there when you said the PR battle. So they had the world watching them in New York. So everybody goes into the UN General Assembly. Everybody comes in there. Everybody's watching. And Iran publicly, whether it's truly public at, on the floor of the UN General Assembly and through all these back channel talks, tries to make themselves look good. And so everybody who wants to believe that, those that don't see the true nature of the draconian Islamic regime, they're going to eat that up. And so that's what Iran was playing, trying to win that PR battle. And people just have to realize anything coming out of Tehran right now is disingenuous to any kind of sincere negotiation. And Prezeshkin, the guy who is here, the president, really has no true say. Everything's kind of run by the IRGC, General Vahidi, in concert with the Supreme Leader, but I'm going to say the Supreme Leader doesn't have as much influence as his father and his father's father.
1: Let's talk Saudi Arabia. There seems like, if you read the headlines and read the articles and read between the line, they're begging for help from the United States. We've quietly said no. They've turned to Europe. I guess England's going to help them in some way, shape, or form. But Saudi Arabia and some of those other Arab countries are in the sticky wicket, are they not?
2: They absolutely are. And I'm going to have to put some blame on Saudi Arabia here when I look at that. And when I say blame on them, they've allowed some of this to happen to them. They tried to buy off their adversaries. As long as you don't threaten me, as long as you don't bother me, we're going to continue some trade. We'll support, we'll provide financial support. Well, that's not working with the Houthis. And we know the Houthis are backed 100% by Iran. So Iran's actually opened another front here. And so the Saudis, and to be honest, McGraw, I have fought alongside the Saudis in a war, worked with them. They're not the most military efficient force in the Middle East. And so when I look at that, they need that outside help, but they kind of put themselves in that situation. So, yes, UK is going to go there. They're going to send some more military support. France has said they're now going to send some air defense assets to work on defending some of those Red Sea oil ports. So when you look at that, they absolutely have to have the outside help. Now, the U.S. has supported them before. We've done airstrikes against the Houthis. We've supported Saudi Arabia before kinetically. But I think right now we want to keep our focus militarily on the Strait of Hormuz and on the Iranians. But we do have planning teams in Riyadh. We do have some intelligence and some military planners in Riyadh to try to help the Saudis understand what they've got to do and maybe make their military capability a little more efficient against the Houthis.
1: if China is helping Iran militarily, strategically, some science, some technology, all those types of things, does that mean they're also helping the Houthis?
2: That's a good question, and I would say that is a second order of effect. They are probably helping the Houthis because some of the technology that I talked about earlier getting transferred to Iran can find its way into Yemen and support the Houthis, because IRGC, they've been smuggling weapons and planners and fighters into Yemen to help the Houthis for almost a decade. And so you're going to see some of that weapons technology automatically transfer there. The Houthis have had some accurate missile strikes, and they've had some accurate drone strikes. And so that technology transfer, if you will, while may not be direct from China, yes, second and third order effects are going to definitely come through the IRGC into the Houthis' hands.
1: The Pentagon today quietly announced 29 U.S. soldiers and 8 Marines. They added them to the list of injured, bringing the list of injured in this to 861. Read the tea leaves for us. Obviously, it's bad news, but explain that to me. What does that mean to you when you hear something like that?
2: Well, when you go out and you add, and I think the Pentagon, and I used to work there, so I'm going to say I think they made some mistakes when they started trying to really refine what was the combat zone, what's the area of conflict that really, if you're injured or killed in this area, was it through combat action, indirect combat action, or in that? So I think they're kind of working around their definition a little bit, and while behind the scenes, that's something that happens a lot. If you are not clearly articulating that to the public when you have these releases, it's definitely going to sound like something really funny is coming up there and they're trying to work something. I don't want to give any nefarious intent to the Pentagon, but I will say that better communications, more clear communications coming out of the top of the Pentagon would be a lot better, a little bit less Hollywood and a little bit more openness and transparency to the American people about what's going on, because we do have American military men and women out there at the pointy end of the spear fighting, dying, and being wounded for our nation.
1: And you've also got the family members who are watching the news. It's one thing to watch the news as an American citizen. It's another thing to watch the news with an American citizen, and you have a loved one in the region.
2: Absolutely, McGraw. And when that transparency I said would be better, you know, you got a lot of folks worried. I mean, when you sign on the dotted line to go, you know the sacrifices you're making, but you're absolutely right. You're leaving a family behind, and those families worry. And there's going to be that natural worry because your husband, wife, child, they're in a combat zone. They're in a dangerous environment out there, but let's at least be clear in what's happening to them, and so that maybe you're not less worried about them, but you understand it a little bit better.
1: Mark Chandler with us for a couple more minutes. He is the former Deputy Director for Intelligence for the Joint Chiefs of Staff. What's going on now? We're in a bit of a low. The Strait is still closed. Some oil's getting out. The Red Sea is sort of in this sort of no man's land. We apparently aren't doing any offensive maneuvers. What is going on, and what is our strategy?
2: Well, right now there's a couple of things going on. When we talk in military terms, we have a focus of main effort, which means what are you focused on most right now? And the U.S. government's focus is on economic sanctions backed up by the blockade, and that's having some great success. But you can't leave that alone. So now we have there is actually, well, you don't see it a lot, and we're not going to talk about it a lot in the press, is you've got combat air patrols 24/7. Over that entire region. So we have aircraft ready to strike if the requirement needs. Those forces out there at the air bases and on the ships have to be alert 24/7 for any kind of Iranian attack. So that's the day-to-day. Intelligence is working 24/7 also, trying to understand what Iran is doing, what they're rebuilding, where their leadership is, because if the president decides that we're going to go and we're going to unleash a significant military campaign again, then we have to be ready to go within hours. So intelligence is working all the time, and the planners are refining those plans to pick out new targets, better targets that will have the significant effect we need to have. So It might look quiet on the surface like a duck going along the water, but, man, there's a lot of churn underneath there.
1: Yeah, but our original objective, which was to get the nuclear materials out, that seems to be a hope and a dream now. We don't seem to be any closer to that objective, do we?
2: Well, I would say that early on, and remember, we stopped really a big bombing campaign in early April, so we haven't had anything significant. The success we had early on, I would estimate, based on all of my studies over the years of that program, we have pushed that program back a few years, but we have not destroyed it. So we're gonna have to revisit those targets, and we're gonna have to get that in a final agreement. But there's a lot bigger issue at stake here, and that is control of the Strait of Hormuz and the Islamic regime. If we leave the Islamic regime in control of the Strait of Hormuz or in control, then this is going to play out again and again. It's going to be Groundhog Day in 3 years or 5 years. So we have to look at what our long-term best interests are for the United States, because otherwise they'll regrow that nuclear program, and they'll still control the Strait of Hormuz, and we will have just expended a lot of ammunition for no gain.
1: Mark Chandler, you have a lot of other better options on a Friday night than to sit here and talk to us. We do appreciate your time. Have a good weekend. Thank you for checking in, sir.
2: McGraw, thanks. I love it as always. I appreciate the opportunity.
1: You got it. Former Deputy Director of Intelligence for the Joint Chiefs of Staff, Professor and Director of Government Relations for the National Intelligence Community at Coastal Carolina University, and he is our go-to. America at Night, back in a moment.
0: From the heart of America, this is America at Night with McGraw-Milhaven.
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1: Ask me how I'm feeling. Thank you for asking. Feeling much better. Not 100%, but feeling better. And I got to tell you, you know how much more fun it is to do the show when you're not croaking through it? Man, it's so much more enjoyable to do the show when you feel better. Coming up next hour, there are a couple of Supreme Court decisions today. One, the third time the Supreme Court had to tell Missouri that they were going back to the 2022 maps. And Supreme Court ruled that the federal government can use Social Security lists, the federal lists, to see who's been naughty and who's been nice. So we'll get into all that coming up next hour. And then Matt Wolf with a little entertainment news. And then, of course, open phones. And who knows what happens. Last night, that full moon last night, it was like a spotlight in the sky. After the show, I went outside last night to close up shop, and before I went to bed, and I needed sunglasses. That moon was so bright. Holy mackerel, that was some bright moon last night. So, if it's a full moon, you don't know what can happen on open phones. You want to stick around for all that. Our executive director tonight is Alex Hinton. Our engineer and the man behind the stick is Richard Good. I'm McGraw-Milhaven, and this is America at Night on Westwood One.

0: Joyce Johnson here, inviting you to join me next May 16th to discover the Pacific Northwest and California with Colette. 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
4: From ABC News, I'm Dave Packard. Dangerous flooding and storm force winds are creating concern up and down the East Coast, with tens of millions of Americans in the path of that nor'easter. It's striking some areas right now. ABC's Matt Rivers on the Jersey Shore.
5: States of emergency in New York and New Jersey. Authorities on the Jersey Shore urging families to get to higher ground, while business owners race to shore up what they can.
6: You have to make sure that everything that's loose out there is secured.
5: 900 miles of storm warnings from the Outer Banks to Maine as a massive nor'easter crawls up the coast, packing 60-mile-an-hour winds and 12-foot waves.
4: The Supreme Court ruling 6-3 along ideological lines, giving the Trump administration the green light to use a federal citizenship database to verify voters. ABC legal contributor James Sample explains this process is not without issues.
7: Given the number of false positives, meaning the number of actual citizens who are being tagged as non-citizens, who will then have to jump through those hurdles, that's a significant problem and may well lead to some severe disenfranchisement.
4: The ruling comes less than 40 days from the November midterms, but because of a different federal law, voters aren't allowed to be removed from the rolls 90 days before an election. President Trump and China's President Xi Jinping wrapped up their three-day summit in Washington. President Trump says he discussed Iran with the Chinese leader but didn't elaborate. Pope Leo opened his historic four-day trip to France, speaking at UNESCO headquarters about artificial intelligence.
8: Our efforts in this domain must ensure that new technologies remain at the service of the human person rather than becoming yet another instrument of domination and injustice.
4: Later, the Pope visiting the newly reopened Notre Dame Cathedral. The AP reports from a source that Stephen Curry has agreed to a two-year contract extension worth $116 million. You're listening to ABC News.
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4: PepsiCo says they're going to raise the cost of some popular snacks and drinks. ABC's Stephanie Ramos.
11: Bloomberg says prices will rise on bags of Doritos, Ruffles, and Sun Chips, along with some Tostitos salsa and Fritos dips. Some soda prices are also expected to rise, with the changes coming as early as the end of this year or early 2027. Now, the chip increases expected to be in the low to mid single digits and still below where prices were before those cuts.
4: A win for the Trump administration and its effort to classify Anthropic as a supply chain risk. ABC's Mike Dubusky has more.
12: An appeals court has denied an attempt by Anthropic to get its supply chain risk designation dropped. The court's majority opinion says the Pentagon had enough evidence to conclude that the company's artificial intelligence technology had built-in restrictions that could make it unreliable for military operations. It also rejected Anthropic's claims that the decision violated its rights to free speech and due process. In a statement, Anthropic says, "We respectfully disagree with the court's decision and that it's considering all options."
4: The Seattle City Council approving a ban on what some refer to as surveillance pricing. The new law prohibits major grocers from using AI and shoppers' personal data to set individualized prices. Shopper Kathy Allen.
13: Oh, man, I don't want them taking my data and telling me I'm going to have to pay more or less.
4: The grocery industry says this could unintentionally restrict loyalty programs. Dave Packer, ABC News.
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0: great. Bill Clevelin's great. Mark Chandler's great. We are collecting some seriously good talking heads. We are amassing some really, really, really good go-to guys, and it's really exciting to see. So we thank you for joining us each and every night here on America at Night, Coast to Coast. Today, the Supreme Court was busy. They dropped a couple of opinions, and we're going to talk about it for a couple minutes with our next guest. Zach Schoenfeld is the legal affairs editor for The Hill. Zach, welcome to America at Night. Thanks for joining us.
1: Thanks so much for having me.
0: Let's first start with this. First, the immigration database that the Supreme Court ruled in favor of the Trump administration. What exactly did they rule, and what exactly does the Trump administration want to do?
1: Another big win here for the Trump administration's immigration agenda, getting the green light today to overhaul a key immigration database. And this is a database that the Department of Homeland Security had typically used to ensure that someone was eligible to participate in a federal benefit program. But now the Trump administration, it wants to use that for elections and specifically to work with states to try to police their voter rolls. And the key way that it's wanted to do that is to overhaul this database and hook it up to Social Security records. The states can go through that and use it to take people off the voter rolls. A lower judge here had stepped in, said that violated the Social Security Act and federal privacy law. That's what caused this to go all the way up to the Supreme Court. But now the Supreme Court lifting that lower judge's ruling.
0: What was the ruling? What was the count?
1: It appears to be a decision 6-3 along ideological lines. Now, the justices don't have to disclose their dissents publicly, so we don't know for sure, but we do have the three liberal justices dissenting publicly, so suggesting that the other six conservative justices were in the majority here. And the majority was saying that the challengers' arguments here, that this violated federal privacy laws by hooking this up to Social Security records, they said that simply is unlikely to succeed, and saying that the Trump administration should have the right to be able to do that and to work with states in policing their own voter rolls.
0: Okay, do the states have any option in this? Can the states say no, or do the states have to turn over these lists to the federal government?
1: The states do have an option here. This is now in the hands of states. Now that the Trump administration can move ahead with its overhaul, it's now this tool is in the hands of states. So for red states out there that really want to use this, they may be able to increasingly now take people off voter rolls, where you have blue states who are not necessarily going to do that. It really is up to the states. And the other key thing to point out here is that because we are so close to the midterm elections at this point, we're in this point in what's called the quiet period, where under federal law, in the 90 days leading up to the elections, states cannot systematically purge people from the voter rolls. It has to be done on an individualized basis. So even though states now have a new tool in their toolbox, they're not going to be able to use it to do it systematically. It has to be done individually.
0: So because of this 90-day rule, this ruling won't affect this year's midterms?
1: It still could impact this year's midterms, but because of that, it is going to blunt the immediate impact. And that is why if you talk to the challengers, these plaintiffs that have been suing in court, and their attorneys, they will tell you that they believe, you know, they would have wanted a win at the Supreme Court today, but they really believe that today's ruling, the impact of it will be limited. Now, that's not to say that a state out there, a Republican-led state, couldn't use this new tool and increasingly use it to take someone off their voter rolls. But really, that is the message we're hearing from the plaintiffs at this hour, is that they do not believe this is going to have some dramatic shakeup effect.
0: You know, I know there's hyperventilating every time the Supreme Court makes a decision in favor of President Trump, and one side says the sky is falling, and the other one says, thank goodness democracy was saved. But I don't know if this is one of those cases. Sure, I guess they can purge the rolls or run them through to make sure that the voter rolls are all citizens. But, I mean, we don't really have any evidence of a lot of non-citizens on rolls. And so maybe they catch a couple here or there. But is there any evidence that this is going to have some type of massive change on voter rolls going down the road?
1: There is not, at least in the immediate impact here. We'll obviously have to see what the Trump administration has in store of what they want to do for 2028. But I think you're right on there. And I think

0: even as you look to how the Supreme Court handled this case, this is obviously not the first election-related case that they have. And just compared to some of the other cases, like the mail-in voting case, for example, they seem to be handling that one with, at least on the timing side, some more urgency than this one, which had remained pending. It still moved quickly as compared to their normal docket. This is an emergency case, but still, it moves a little bit slower than some others recently.
1: I want to go back to something you said earlier. You said the Department of Homeland Security already has something like this that they run the federal benefits through so the federal benefits don't go to any undocumented citizens or undocumented workers and or illegal immigrants. So the argument that undocumented immigrants get some type of federal monies or available for federal programs seems to be a misnomer if they run them through a list like this.
0: That's right. And this database that we've been talking about in the election context, but for years, that has been really the primary purpose of it. It is called the Systematic Alien Verification for Entitlements. That's the acronym that makes up SAVE. So entitlements is in the name there, talking about federal entitlement programs. This is a tool that is aimed at helping states ensure, you know, they have a role in some of these federal programs, that when people sign up for that, that they can be verified that their immigration status actually makes them eligible to get that entitlement.
1: Interesting. Zach Schoenfeld is with us, legal affairs editor for The Hill. Now, as we were coming on the air tonight, the Supreme Court made a second decision today, but the third same decision on the Missouri maps. What did they rule now for the third time?
0: That's right. The Supreme Court ruling against Missouri Republicans, seemingly putting an end now to this mess that has erupted over the last few weeks of what exactly should the map be used for November. The Supreme Court putting an end to that tonight, saying that Republicans need to go back to the old map. That is the 6-2 lines before they tried to break up that Democratic seat in the Kansas City area and try to get to a 7-1 split. As you mentioned, this was the third time that this case had gotten to the Supreme Court in as many weeks. And really, as you read the latest Supreme Court ruling, the message that the court has been sending is that the lower courts here had not understood what they said previously. And as you read through the several pages that the court put out tonight, really making clear again and again that it's the old 6-2 map that should go into effect.
1: I had some legal analysts text me and say that the decision by the Supreme Court today about the Missouri map was somewhat heated and somewhat snarky, I guess. They were not happy that they had to rule again, apparently.
0: That's right. You can really see that frustration coming through from the court, whether it be the fact there's no noted dissent in this case. You compare that to the case we were talking about a minute ago along those 6-3 ideological lines, it appears. This is one where no justice came out, you know, to write separately. The court was speaking here with one voice, and there are several turns in this opinion where they talk about this lower court and saying that it should have been clear from their prior rulings of what should have happened here. And they said the ruling at the issue tonight should have come with no surprise to anyone.
1: There was an eighth, if memory serves me right, there was an Eighth Circuit Court of Appeals that sort of re-implemented the newer map going against the Supreme Court's decision of the last two times. Did they say anything to that court? Did they make the snide comment to the court, to the elected officials in Missouri? Who were they directing their anger at?
0: They really were directing some of this frustration right there at the Eighth Circuit for inputting this order. Like I said, making clear at one point, saying that it shouldn't have been a surprise of where the Supreme Court came out on this. But there's another point in the opinion where they just go sentence after sentence telling these lower courts they should not come in here and block the maps at any point before November. So I will tell you, even as you compare this to the last two times this came to the Supreme Court, you now have 5 pages of opinions here from the court speaking out with one voice, and just every paragraph really trying to drive home the point that it is the old map that should be used, and the lower courts here under no circumstances should step in and rule otherwise.
1: You know, it's pretty remarkable, Zach Schoenfeld. I know some people are paying attention to this closely and others not, but because of this Missouri case, the voters of Missouri went to the polls in the primaries voting under one map, and they're going to vote in the general election under a different map. I don't know if that's ever happened in the U.S.
0: Yeah, this really is a unique circumstance, but it's to hear the Supreme Court tell it, you know, to go the other way at this point. We're now at a point where Missouri had started out mailing ballots for the general election. So the Supreme Court was to say, if you let that Eighth Circuit ruling stand that was telling Republicans once again to go back to the new map that they used for the primaries, the Supreme Court says that would have caused chaos because you already have ballots that have gone out into the mail stream at this point. So we're really getting at a point where the Supreme Court, whether it be this Missouri case, the mail ballot case, and just all of these emergency cases, as I've been talking to court watchers, they've really been trying to send a message that they're trying to avoid chaos in these elections. But still, to your point, you're talking about now Missouri voters going to the polls in November to go back to the 6-2 map and not the 7-1 map that was underway in the primaries.
1: And as a kicker for all of this, apparently Missouri, on these ballots, they are going to vote on whether or not they approve of the new maps. And if the new maps are approved, the new maps, I assume, take over. If the voters of Missouri vote against the maps, well, then I guess they would maintain the 2022 maps.
0: That's right. This whole court fight that we've been talking about is all about what should happen in November. And what you just mentioned is going to dictate what happens in 2028 and beyond, because this whole legal mess started about 3 weeks ago when Missouri's top court ruled that under the state's constitution, this referendum organizer gets the right to put this map to on an up or down vote before it gets to go into effect. So now it means that voters in November are going to get to decide whether Republicans get to use their 7-1 map. It just means that they're not going to get to use it in the midterms because that referendum hasn't happened yet.
1: Weird. So that's interesting that the people get to decide what maps they use. That's an interesting concept. I wonder how they let that slip through.
0: And the other thing, it really does speak to the unique nature of Missouri's procedures here, that you don't have in all these other states that have been involved in the mid-decade redistricting war.
1: No, it's a great point, right? Yes, the legislature can do what they want, but ultimately, if the voters want to say, and they collected the signatures, and they got enough signatures, and they put it on the ballot, and they tried to slow walk it and delay it and then say we don't have any time. But the courts, to their credit, even Missouri's Supreme Court ruled unanimously. I think 5 Republicans and 2 Democrats. And the Missouri State Supreme Court ruled unanimously that they slow walked it. And no, this new map does not go into effect until the voters approve it. So it's been an interesting ride the last couple of weeks here in Missouri. Zach Schoenfeld, legal analyst, legal affairs editor for The Hill. Zach, as I said earlier, you probably had a lot of other things to do on a Friday night. Thanks for staying up late with us.
0: Thanks so much for having me.
1: You got it. Zach Schoenfeld with us. Stay right there. America at Night, back in a moment.
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1: You know, with this state dinner over with, I am very disappointed in the national media. Very disappointed because they keep saying that there were no diplomatic breakthroughs. There were no policy agendas. And that is just not true. It is official that China announced that two giant pandas will be sent to the Atlanta Zoo in the coming days as a gesture of goodwill towards the United States. That was a key element of this high-stakes summit with the United States. Ping Ping and Fu Shuang are going to be the additions of pandas that are going to be transferred from China to the United States. It was announced that they were going to be given to the United States, but no timeline was given. But now we have a timeline thanks to the state dinner. By the way, this happened 50 years ago when Nixon went to China, and China gave President Nixon two pandas. Apparently, Pat Nixon was a huge lover of animals. And so that's how the tradition started. She was a big lover of animals, and they thought it would be a nice gesture when Nixon went to open up China. And so we got pandas then, and they've been swapping pandas back and forth ever since. Ping Ping and Fu Shuang, the two pandas at the Atlanta Zoo. At some point, you're going to be at a trivia night, and someone's going to ask you, name one of the two pandas that President Xi gave America, and you're going to remember Ping Ping or Fu Shuang, and you will be a winner. Keep that in the back of your, keep that in your hip pocket. To the text line we go. You should have asked Charlie Dent last night if he was related to Bucky Dent. Vancouver checks in. Did you like the movie Grease? Go Grease Lightning. I thought it was all right. My sister loved the movie. It was fine. It was, you know, it was good. It was all right. And it wasn't The Godfather. My sister loved it. My sister's, oh, man, they thought that was the greatest movie in the world. It was all right. I don't mean it as a negative, but, you know, it was fine. Text line from Tennessee. Tell Goober from Canada to make his phone number public. Now, that's not very nice. On Onawana, Minnesota. I hope the pandas trying to give the U.S. don't have a sickness to spread to humans. Wouldn't that be something if the pandas got COVID and brought it all over again? Tim in Schwarboro, North Carolina checks in. Billy Idol Devo Tour 2026 was amazing. Look for the videos. Love you and our Canadian brother, Tony. Now, Tony getting a little love on the text line. Sam from Decatur, Texas checks in. I served on a carrier during Vietnam for 4 years. Never had anyone jumped overboard. Yeah, last night we had a, I think it was a Navy soldier called up who said that when, in the 90s, when he was on his Navy ship, he had a number of people who what did he say, two or three a year who would jump overboard? According to Sam, he was in Vietnam. Never happened over there. Both could be true. Stay right there. We'll talk Matt Wolf. We'll talk entertainment. Is there a John Madden movement coming? Who's playing John Madden? Inquiring minds want to know. We'll find out next on America at Night.
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1: Kudos to my, you know, dear friend and mentor, George Lucas. He knew just where we were going with movies. Technology is providing filmmakers with myriad ways to use the language of cinema. Short form, long form. The movie experience is not going to go away. Cinema is ever more important.
2: That is the famous Ron Howard, interviewed by our next guest, entertainment guru, Matt Wolf. Matt, welcome back to America at Night.
3: Thanks, brother. How are you? Yeah, that was a conversation I had with him recently. You know, he had released a film earlier, an indie film. And, you know, Ron Howard, again, a student there of George Lucas, one of his mentors, as he said there. And I thought it would just be such a cool thing because this week, the George Lucas Museum of Narrative Art opened up in Los Angeles. This thing is big. Have you been keeping track of this?
2: I saw the story, but George Lucas is an interesting dude, isn't he?
3: I tell you, this thing took 17 years to build, all right? 17 years and, wait for it, a cool $1 billion to complete. It's chump change to him, man.
2: but what is it? Tell me what it is.
3: Basically, it's 30 galleries. It features approximately like 1,200 works, and most of them, McGraw, from Lucas's own collection of like 40,000 items. He's bought so many different items of art and things of that nature over the years. And, you know, Lucas, he is an interesting dude, but at the end of the day, he's a storyteller, right? I mean, he started one of the greatest, you know, movie franchises, pop culture franchises, 50 years ago next year with Star Wars. So this museum is not just models of the Millennium Falcon and Boba Fett suits. I mean, this thing has everything from paintings by Frida Kahlo. There's different works. Like, you could be walking down and see down the hallway, you could see a Norman Rockwell painting, and then you can turn the corner and then there's an illustration of Indiana Jones. And the unique thing about this, aside from, you know, just the thing looks like an amazing, you know, two spaceships in the middle of downtown Los Angeles, is that there is no guide to this museum. You pay your $25 to walk in. And there's nothing that says, like, this is on that floor, that is on this floor, that sort of thing, because they want it to be about your imagination. They want it to be about storytelling, imagery, you know, just sort of like no path there, which is kind of like what Lucas is about, right? You know, when it comes to storytelling and that sort of narrative.
2: You know, you think about George Lucas and Ron Howard, right? The two of them met. George Lucas hired him for American Graffiti, yep, which started so many other careers. Richard Dreyfuss, Cindy Williams, Harrison Ford. I think Suzanne Somers, I was in that movie. I mean, that's an amazing movie all these years later.
3: Yeah, you know, and it's so interesting that you bring that up, too. And you look at his earlier works, like that little film that he did out of UCLA, THX, which began the whole naming process for his digital sound company with ILM. I mean, think about all the movies that Industrial Light and Magic came from and made, you know, like E.T., the Star Wars films. They were the Star Trek movies from the 80s and into the 90s. They were all involved in that. I mean, my gosh, the computer imagery alone. I mean, you could look at a movie like Star Wars, The Phantom Menace, and people say it was probably overkill to put something in there like Jar Jar Binks, you know, this computer, fully animated computer character. But it was mind-boggling back then, back in the day when that first appeared. So quite a trailblazer, you could say.
2: Yeah, no question about it. All right, that's George Lucas. What's going on with Marvel?
3: So Avengers Endgame, the encore, is being re-released today. And, you know, a lot of people see this as a money grab. Basically, what Marvel has done is we have Avengers Doomsday coming out this December. And it's sort of a direct sequel to Avengers Endgame. So what they've done is they've added some scenes onto Avengers Endgame to re-release it. And, you know, you call it a money grab, call it what you will. I consider it smart marketing by Marvel because they want audiences to be refreshed with the movie and the storyline and how it leads into the next movie. The problem that Marvel has right now is that there's a lot of people leaking stuff online, dude. I mean, these four new scenes were leaked earlier in the week. You know, it's crappy. It's, you know, it's cell phone camera footage and everything, but it's out there. And, you know, you would think in 2026 we'd find the technology to stop this kind of thing, but it's that same technology that's kind of enabling all this, right? Somebody goes in with a cell phone and then it goes up on socials and it goes viral. So the bigger concern, McGraw, is that the movie Avengers Doomsday, which is due to be out this December, and we've talked about this before, you know, it's due to make like billions of dollars. Apparently, there's a full copy of it out there online somewhere on the dark side of the web. And whether it gets out into the mainstream web channels, we'll have to see. But man, they got some issues.
2: Yeah, that's a big deal. You don't want to leak anything. That's just not your credit card being online. That's $100 million movie online. That's not
3: exactly.
2: Good. Yeah, yeah. Interesting. All right, we'll see what happens there. All right, Matt Wolf, what's going on with Taylor Swift?
3: So Taylor Swift, you know, this is kind of her world and we just live in it, right? Think about it. Speaking of Encore, you know, Taylor's got The Life of a Showgirl, the Encore. It's a 4-song EP. It's out today. It was announced earlier in the week. Everybody went nutty over this thing. You know, don't forget, Life of a Showgirl, when that was released last October, I believe, 4 million copies in its first week of release. Streaming, the numbers, forget about it, 1.5 billion streams. All right, the first single, Patient Zero, is out today, and it's all leading up to the big moment for her at the MTV Video Music Awards this Sunday night. Now, we think, okay, the VMAs, do they really carry that cash anymore? You know what I mean? But Madonna's going to be performing, Taylor's going to be there, and again, the video for that debuts on Sunday night.
2: You know, I know 1.5 billion streams seems like a lot, but you have to figure, back in the day, everyone bought whatever album and played it 18 billion times at home. So they were playing Beatles albums billions of times. We just didn't know the numbers.
3: Right. And think of all the lost revenue.
2: Right. Yeah. I mean, it's amazing. But, I mean, God love her. I wish her well. I have no ill will towards her.
3: You know, this is the thing. I've gotten into arguments with people all this week because I did a post. Hey, Taylor announces new EP. And so many people were just like, ah, she's sickening, this and that and everything. I was like, look, Taylor is not my bag of music. I'll be the first one to tell you that. But I applaud her for what she's done in the sense of taking back control of her music, for one thing, and everything that went down in the last couple of years. And also her charitable work. She donates a ton of money to charities, local and national. And let's not forget, when she goes out on tour, she takes care of everyone, right down to the truck drivers. And I'm not talking chump change. I'm talking life-changing checks she doles out at the end of every tour. So she knows where she comes from, and I think she carries that over into her career now as, like, one of the biggest artists in the entire world.
2: So it was 2 years ago, I think. I went to the home opener of the Kansas City Chiefs. They're playing the Baltimore Ravens, and I was lucky enough to be in the suite next to Taylor Swift's suite.
3: No! Okay?
2: Yes, yes. And so while we were in the suite, every girl, every woman couldn't wait to see Taylor Swift, okay?
3: Yeah.
2: Every guy was like, who cares? Who cares? This is a football game. Who's a football game? Who cares?
3: This is my game, not hers.
2: And the minute she came in and sat down, every guy jumped over every seat and was just like a panting dog.
3: Oh, I know, I know.
2: Who couldn't get enough of Taylor Swift. And I was
3: the
2: like,
3: hypocrisy.
2: These were the same guys 15 minutes ago complaining, why do we care about this woman? And they couldn't stop looking at her. So
3: exactly. And yeah. I mean, look at everything she did. She took over New York City this past summer with that little thing that happened at Madison Square Garden, you know, she can do no wrong, I think.
2: The Knicks saw a world championship and Taylor Swift get married all in the same summer. So
3: yeah. And how about Jalen Brunson? He had a great summer. He's hosting Saturday Night Live. He's hosting Saturday Night Live tomorrow night. I mean, wasn't a bad summer for either of them.
2: God love him. All right. I want to talk about Nicolas Cage and John Madden's movie. But before we get there, let's talk about Paramount Time Warner, because it looks like full steam ahead. What are you hearing? What do you know?
3: You know, it was a wild week. Listen, the 110 billion, we've been talking a lot in billions tonight, right? Billion streams, billion pieces of art and money to build museum. This thing, $110 billion deal for Paramount to acquire Warner Brothers, was by all rights, this thing last week at this time, it was in trouble. There was this feeling that this just wasn't going to happen. But what happens is earlier in the week, they settled with the California-led coalition of states that was bringing the whole antitrust suit forward in the first place. David Ellison was also threatening, let's not forget, you know, he heads up the whole Paramount operation now. He was threatening to leave California. Can you imagine Hollywood without the Paramount lot? I mean, that's one of the most iconic movie studios ever, and he's threatening to leave. All right. Basically, this is what happened. It's a major win now for Paramount. They're all clear. The suit is settled. You know, they were also going to start incurring $7 million a day if this thing wasn't done by the end of September. And needless to say, the shares for Warner Brothers skyrocketed, dude. So Wall Street likes it. Who doesn't like it, though? There's plenty of critics out there that says this doesn't really address the eventual job losses that are going to come from this. We've seen this before. You know how it's going to end, right?
2: Well, we've all lived through major mergers in this country, and we've all lived through major media mergers. And there's only a handful, if there were any, that were successful. You can look at radio, you can look at television, yeah. You can look at AOL, Time Warner, and there is, you know, graveyards of media mergers that have gone south. So
4: right.
2: I'm not so sure they're going to be able to cut enough salaries to make it worth their while. They're going to have to spend to make money, to make movies, to buy football rights. I don't know if they're going to have enough money to do what they want to do. We'll wait and see. You know, there's a lot of stipulations.
3: There's a lot of stipulations with this. Like, they have to produce 30 movies a year for the first 2 years of the deal, and 32 movies each of the following 3 years. Okay, so they have to do independent films with these, where at least 20% of the movies that they put out have to be blockbusters. If it falls below that threshold, they're going to have to pay $30 million per film into funds to help support workers. So you're absolutely right. There is a ton of money that comes along with this thing. You know, the attorney general said, you want it done? Okay. Here's what you got. But, you know, this is the thing that kind of surprises me, because the states, you know, for the most part, they had major leverage over this thing.
2: Yeah.
3: You know, court rulings, probably they would have ruled in their favor to keep it going, but they decided to settle and just sort of move on with things. But we'll have to see what happens now in the next, you know, apparently this is all going to be signed, sealed and delivered by this weekend, and we'll see what happens afterwards. But you're absolutely right.
2: I hope it works, but I'm a little skittish of it. Finally, Matt Wolf, can we talk about Nicolas Cage as John Madden?
3: Did you watch the trailer?
2: It's fantastic. It is tremendous.
3: All right. Once you get past that, at first it starts off kind of like a Saturday Night Live skit. You know, there's Nicolas Cage in the heavy makeup as Madden, which is just wild to me, for one thing. But I've warmed up to this concept because, first of all, it's got David O. Russell directing, okay, who directed one of the great movies in American Hustle, one of my favorites, all right? It's out November 18th on Prime. Perfectly timed, by the way, right around Thanksgiving, football, you see what they did there, okay? Cage has got plenty of prosthetics underneath there, and Christian Bale, who also starred in American Hustle, as Oakland Raiders owner Al Davis. So, you know, it's like, okay, let's put Christian Bale in another wig like he was in an American Hustle. So here he is back. But I can't wait personally to see this. It looks like a lot of fun. And it's a fascinating story, too, with Madden, isn't it?
2: It really is. People forget he was a Super Bowl winning coach. They really only know him as the character on video games. And so there's a whole new generation of people who are going to learn about John Madden. I think, though, I love Nicolas Cage. I love that he takes every single movie and he's constantly working. But Christian Bale, there should be a special place in Hollywood for Christian Bale. That guy, he can morph into so many different things.
3: Isn't he a chameleon? Isn't he one of those actors, right? He can take off like 70 pounds for The Machinist, and then he can bulk up for Batman, and then he can morph into somebody like Al Davis. For me, that is the ultimate actor right there.
2: Yeah, no, and I mean, Ford versus Ferrari he was in.
3: Oh.
2: The Fighter he was in. You mentioned American Hustle, where he was such a creepy guy.
3: creepy, no. And in a fat suit, but that wasn't even a fat suit. I think he just put on a pot belly.
2: Madden on Amazon right around Thanksgiving. You're going to have your turducken and Madden all ready to go for this Thanksgiving.
3: Cannot wait.
2: There you go. Matt Wolf, entertainment guru, as always, you are the best. Thanks for checking in each and every week. We'll let you get back to hanging out, and we'll talk to you next Friday. Thank you, sir.
3: Appreciate you, Matt. Have a good weekend.
2: America at Night, back in a moment.
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3: All right. We are just about done with hour number two. And then, of course, we are on to hour number three with phone calls and text messages. And now that Major League Baseball season is wrapping up, I want to go on record. Now, I'm not a gambler. I have gambled in the past, but I'm not a gambler. So it's not like I'm not going to Kalshi or any of these prediction markets and trying to move the needle. But I am going to give you my winners for the postseason playoffs, if I may. So I think, and this is more hopeful than anything else, I think the Brewers are going to play the Tampa Bay Rays in the World Series. I think the Dodgers are out. And here's why. For no other reason than we're facing a massive work stoppage in Major League Baseball at the end of the year. Because the owners apparently are dug in. The players are dug in. The owners want some type of salary cap, some type of economic sanity. They need to protect themselves from themselves. And the players have always long resisted a salary cap for all sorts of reasons, even though the top players are making all the money, and the rookies and the mid-level guys, all the money's going to the top guys, and the money's not distributed equally, and that's what the owners are going to argue. And so it's going to be a cold, hard winter to find out what happens when it comes to Major League Baseball, and there might be a work stoppage come next spring. But in this offseason, the two best records in baseball are the Milwaukee Brewers in a quote-unquote small market, Milwaukee, and the Tampa Bay Rays in a small market. And I think all the sports guys love to say, hey, you know what? They're a good regular season team, but they don't perform in the playoffs. And you need the money guys to perform in the playoffs to get to the World Series. So I'm predicting. I could be totally wrong, but it's the nudge in me. It's the contrarian in me. I'm going to make a prediction today, right now today, that's going to be the Brewers and the Tampa Bay Rays. The teams with the smallest markets and some of the smallest payrolls are going to end up going to the World Series. Who wins? At that point, I think we all win. Or chaos wins, I guess. So that's my prediction. Stay right there. We'll go to your predictions, phones, text messages, voicemails. It's a Friday night. We always have fun on a Friday night, so stick around. We love open phones. We love first-time callers. If you're a first-time caller, make a point. Call in. We'll put you up to the front of the line. Our executive director tonight is Alex Hinton. Our engineer behind the stick is Richard Good. I'm McGraw Millhaven. This is America at Night on Westwood One.
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6: From ABC News, I'm Dave Packer. Millions bracing for a nor'easter bearing down on the East Coast, bringing heavy rain and strong winds. Could cause power outages and major flight disruptions. New York City's Metropolitan Transit Authority and Prep Mode MTA Chair and CEO Jano Lieber.
7: They're clearing the drains, the vents, the catch basins, checking emergency generators in case of power outages.
6: States of emergency declared in New York and New Jersey. In the New York City area, they're bracing. Mayor Zoran Mamdani.
8: Look out for one another and stay safe, New York.
6: ABC meteorologist Lee Gobler.
9: Rainfall amounts, they're going to go from 2 to 4 inches of rain. Locally, we can get up to a half foot of rainfall. Coastal flood alerts from the Mid-Atlantic into the Northeast. Also, high wind warnings as well. And these waves are going to feast on our area beaches, really chewing them up with 12 to 14 foot waves. There are 25 footers offshore.
6: The Chinese president wrapped up a state visit with a tour of the National Archives Friday alongside President Trump. Meanwhile, new insight on talks with President Xi during his visit. ABC's Karen Travers.
10: The president was asked at the archives if he discussed with President Xi the war with Iran. He said, we did. He didn't say any more about it in terms of what details and how that conversation went. He was asked if he thought there'd be progress in the Strait of Hormuz, and the president said, I think we're going to do great. Now, it's notable, the president has not mentioned Iran in his public comments during the state visit. That was the first time he even acknowledged it.
6: One of New Jersey's top Democrats, Dale Caldwell, is leaving office following growing calls for his resignation from Governor Mikey Sherrill Friday.
11: I gave the lieutenant governor until today to resign. He submitted his resignation to me this afternoon, which I accepted.
6: This after what Sherrill calls an impartial and fair investigation into allegations of Caldwell's allegedly inappropriate behavior with staffers, including sexual harassment, which he denies. You're listening to ABC News.
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14: A historic visit for Pope Leo in the streets of Paris. ABC's Tom Sophie Burridge.
15: He's been touring the inside of that cathedral, newly refurbished, of course, after that terrible fire a few years ago. And actually, he paid tribute to the firefighters who saved the cathedral during that terrible moment, but also the craftsmen and women who helped restore the cathedral. They've done an absolutely incredible job. The light inside there, the finishing touches, everything about it is absolutely magnificent.
14: ABC's Tom Sophie Burridge at Notre Dame. The former head of a Michigan-based company taking heat for an AI-generated photo after it caused her to lose her job.
16: Last month, President Trump declared the renaming of Canada's Lake Ontario to Lake America. 2 weeks ago, Jane Smith posted an AI-generated picture of herself and three family members wearing Lake America sweatshirts, not as a political statement.
17: We were kind of poking fun at the fact that one of the Great Lakes' names were getting changed.
16: Smith's employer, Family First Credit Union, didn't get the joke, and she's been fired, telling ABC 12 in Flint, Michigan.
17: The AI can be dangerous in the fact that it can make people think something's real that's not.
16: Jim Ryan, ABC News.
14: For the first time since January 2025, mortgage rates have hit 7%, a likely impact from the rapidly changing bond market, where the 10-year U.S. Treasury yield closed Friday at a 19-year high. The result? Some would-be sellers might be holding on to their homes to try to lock in their cheaper rates rather than risk a higher cost on a newer mortgage. Dave Packer, ABC News.
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heresy around these parts. We are, after all, in Southern California, blue Los Angeles. Welcome in to a Friday episode of the Mike Gallagher Show in L.A. for our big Town Hall 2026 tomorrow. It's going to be a huge event. They got over 1,000 people coming to see Adam Carolla and Steve Hilton and Nick Shirley and Nick Sorter and Larry Elder and Larry O'Connor and Alex Marlowe and Jennifer Horn and, yes, Mike Gallagher. Can't wait to see you at the Ambassador Auditorium. There might be some tickets left. You may not be too late. You can go to the websites and figure out where and how to get there. I think it's, remind me, guys, drawing a blank here. New studio, too. This is a big time. We're living in high cotton today in the Salem News Channel Los Angeles Bureau. I believe it's AM, I don't know. Somebody will tell me at some point. AM 870, but I think it's 870 The Answer. I don't think they do AM. I think it's 870theanswer.com. For all your ticket details for the big town hall tomorrow at the Ambassador Auditorium in Pasadena. I can't wait to share with you. So far, Benjamin Netanyahu has not been arrested by New York City Mayor Zohran the Destroyer Mamdani. So far, so good. As last week, best we could tell, Bibi is not in the hooskow. So all the bluster and all of the promises and all the threats of arresting Benjamin Netanyahu as a war criminal by Zohran the Destroyer must have just been performative. You know what I mean? It's because that's kind of how he rolls. And I'm not about performance art. I want to be real with you. And I get worried when I'm disagreeing with people like Greg Stube out of Florida. It's a Florida legislator who's so upset about these flock cameras. And we touched on this yesterday. And the way the show went, we started getting some other segments and guests. And you were calling in droves and texting and emailing, and I didn't have a real big chance to tackle it with you. So today's your chance. Republic of Florida Representative Greg Stube introduced legislation yesterday that would bar the federal government from operating or accessing or having flock safety cameras without a warrant. Going to need a search warrant, I guess, if a city wants to operate flock cameras in their community. He's calling it the Facilitating Liberty and Accountability for Flock Observations Act. Now, the letters for that sort of remind me of FAFO. And I'll clean that up and call it futz around and find out, although that's not literally what it means. Speaking of what things mean, have I got big X news from my X account? And I'll just tell you that getting a handle change, you know, like the name that you go by, your official name on X, getting that changed through X requires half of one of your kidneys, a blood deposit, and your left hand. I mean, it's crazy, the process you've got to go through, but I got it. The whole team thinks I'm crazy. I texted the team last night. I got it. I got it. I got the Twitter handle I wanted. I got the name I wanted on X. Nobody even responded. Well, Tracy said, yay. Okay, this is what excites you, dummy? You're excited that you're now, instead of at Gallagher Show, you're at Mike Gallagher. I wanted to be Mike Gallagher. I wanted to be me. I wanted to, like, everybody else has their own name. Why can't I? And there's a Mike Gallagher out there that wasn't being used. Well, I began the X journey. Wow, is that a process? And while I was on the plane yesterday, flying into LAX, bing, there was the notification. Congratulations, your new handle is in effect. You can go check it out. So now I'm officially Mike Gallagher on X. I'm not Gallagher Show, which is a little anachronistic, don't you? Anachronistic. It's a little anachronistic. It's a little old-fashioned Gallagher Show. I used to be Radio Talker Mike, and the Salem News Channel people freaked out at that. Can't have radio. You know, what's radio anymore? Radio? What is this radio that you speak of?

Rick Locke here at Southern California, in Los Angeles, logged an objection and said, radio talker Mike, get rid of that. So now I'm at Mike Gallagher's show happily. I wanted to share with you that stupid little bit of news that nobody cares about except me. But I know you care about the flock cameras. The bill under, and we tried to get the Republican Florida congressman. Tracy was unable to get him so far, but we're going to keep working because I'd like to talk to him. The bill would also make local law enforcement grants from the Department of Justice contingent on agencies that adopt similar privacy regulations. In other words, he wants privacy in public places, which is what I stubbornly can't get beyond. You don't have any expectation of privacy in a public place. You get in your car, you go to the bank, you go to the store, you go somewhere, you are not private in a public place. And talk to any cop, any detective, any sergeant, any sheriff's deputy about how effective these flock cameras are in combating crime and evil and arresting the bad guys. We are in an AI era. We're in the AI age. Like it or not, it's here. And there's no reason that law enforcement shouldn't get to come to the party, in my view, and enjoy all the fruits and benefits of artificial intelligence as a crime-fighting tool to capture murderers and rapists and kidnappers and thieves. I get it in a way, but it's what's confusing to me is it seems really hard for us to get past the fact that we are already in the public domain. We are already exposed. Cameras are on every corner as it is. Flock cameras just take it to the AI level. Guy in West Virginia just sent a text on our text line. The use of flock cameras and similar systems don't fall under the Fourth Amendment. That's the right, of course, to search and seizure, as you don't have any expectation of privacy in public. Guy, that's what I've been saying all along. Anyone can film you in your car, on the street, walking, running, standing in any public space. That's why everyone uses their smartphone to film everything in public. That's the legal answer to this. So that may not be your answer. I want to find out here in the Relief Factor Studios. Our number is 800-655-MIKE. 800-655-6453. Welcome aboard. Welcome to Los Angeles. And welcome in to a Friday episode of the Mike Gallagher Show. Call or text. I'm not going to yell at you, I promise. I'm not going to fight with you. If you somehow think that Congressman Stubbe's legislation is a good idea to bar the authorities from being able to operate flock cameras in public without a judicial warrant, if you think that makes sense, I am all ears. Grab a line and join me and tell me what you think. We'll spend a few minutes on this today on our Friday episode of the Mike Gallagher Show. 800-655-MIKE. 800-655-6453. And yes, I am officially at Mike Gallagher. Welcome in.

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0: 22 past the hour. Welcome in. Flock cameras, flock cameras. Who's got the flock cameras? So Congressman Stubbe, I am saying his name right, right? Almost feels like an SNL character. He's a good guy. I like the guy. I followed his legislation, and I hope he isn't. I hope we're not having a hard time getting him because he thinks I'm going to argue with him. I'm not going to argue with him. I'm just trying to understand why anybody thinks there's an expectation of privacy in a public place. A Pennsylvania text message. Mike, I totally agree with flock camera usage. I think it's beneficial. However, I don't agree with law enforcement using it for wrong purposes, like spying or stalking. Of course not. You're right. And they got to nab the people who do that. You can't abuse the privilege of having access to a flock camera. And if you do, you need to be prosecuted to the fullest extent of the law. No problem. Just like you should be prosecuted if you access somebody's driver's license data and you're a cop. Or you access somebody's personal information in some other unlawful way and you abuse it as a cop. Or is it an throw the book at him. Amen. Go for it. But for crying out loud, to throw the baby out with the bathwater and pretend that we're in the Stone Age and we're not living in an AI era, maybe the disconnect here is those of us who are sort of pro-AI and those of us who are leery of artificial intelligence. Maybe it's coming down to, and I'm not trying to put you down if you're not, I get it. I mean, Eric Hansen, just a month ago or 2 months ago, man, ChatGPT, it's wild. And I get it. It took me a long time, too. Do you know how much better AI is making our lives? I got this stupid medical diagnosis a couple weeks ago about a partial blockage I've got in my left anterior descending artery. I'm a little nervous about it. You know how knowledgeable I am about it now? You know why? Because I'm feeding everything into ChatGPT. I'm going to go into the cardiologist Tuesday armed with a lot of knowledge. Guess what? I wouldn't have had that knowledge were it not for artificial intelligence. It's a game changer. This is all game-changing stuff. And to a cop, flock cameras are game changers. They are able. Have you seen the stories of the child rapists and the kidnappers and the monsters that they're catching due to the use of flock cameras? Michigan, look at this text. When flock cameras catch the sexually trafficked children, I'll be for them. They already are. Google it, Michigan. Look at the story in South Carolina about children who were sexually abused, raped, horribly harmed, and they caught the bad guy. You know how they caught him? Using flock cameras. I wish I understood the objection. Let's try. Let's get some calls together here. We've got a little bit of a challenge right now with our callers. So, Eric, you walk me through 800-655-MIKE. Let's check out Greg and talk to him for just a moment. Hey, Greg, welcome to Los Angeles. How are you, sir?
1: Doing fine, and congratulations on the handle change. I think that's a big thing.
0: Do I feel like, I feel so souped, I'm so excited about it, but are you on X?
1: No, I'm old enough, I don't do a lot of that stuff. My kids call me Facebookless Dad.
0: I got you, Facebookless Dad. Well, I should be X-less Mike, but now I'm at Mike Gallagher's show, so I'm thrilled. So thank you for the kind words. What's your take, Greg, on the this whole flock camera stuff?
1: I think my take on that and the AI situation is it's all in the hands of the programmer. You've got to know who you've got writing the code. I would rather have an American writing the code than a godless communist Chinese writing the code. Flock, use it when it's needed. I mean, Amber Alerts, I've seen YouTube. Amber Alerts last 2 minutes, 3 minutes. They're catching the guy with a two-year-old in the back of his car. So it's going to be here. It's going to be used. Screen your programmers. Find out who's writing the system, who's inputting what it's going to do, how it's going to do it. Because if you can know who's doing that, you'll have control over those situations.
0: Amen. Well put, sir. Thank you very much. I love it. I love your assessment. But look, if you disagree, put you to the top of the line. Don't worry. That's what we do. We're also going to talk to one of our friends over at Americans for Prosperity, and we're going to break down Netanyahu's fiery speech to the UN. Welcome in to a Friday episode of the Mike Gallagher Show. 800-655-MIKE if you'd like to weigh in. 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

0: I got no
1: what do you want me to do?
2: I'm nearly drowning in the pouring rain. Hitching a ride.
1: 26 minutes before the hour. Welcome in. It is a Friday, September 25th. We're having some fun today here in Southern California. Honest to goodness, it's one of these. And they've got such a great team here, and we've just got so many computer stuff, things happening at one time, and we are just doing our best. I am calm. Look, it's the new me. When you find out you have a heart blockage, you stay calm. When all hell is breaking loose all around you and nothing works and you don't have a computer in front of you and you're used to a computer, you just stay calm. Because I don't want to slump over. Do you know I was a little bit late getting show prep ready today? And the team thought I was dead in the hotel room. You know, because it's 3 hours earlier out here, I slept in a little bit. And it's funny how at the end of the day, it's just a computer, okay? If so what, I don't know what my live reads are, what my callers, who my callers are, where to go, what to do. It does okay. Because if I had a heart attack, that'd be a little more serious. Eric could tell me who the calls are. It's like Frasier Crane. Remember Frasier? And he would talk to Roz, and Roz would say, okay, Dr. Crane, Hal is on line 3. And then Dr. Crane would say, hello, Hal, I'm listening. We're going to have to do that until we figure all this stuff out, because I got nothing. I mean, I am right now flying the space shuttle, and I can't even see out the window. I mean, I got nothing. Nothing. And I can't wait till the meeting after the show when Eric and I talk about maybe having this stuff ready before the show starts. But that's okay. Again, calm. Calm. I'm calm. I'm cool. I'm collected. So, Eric, you're going to have to enter the conversation here. Because we're going to need to talk to you. No. You're not going to get away with that. You're going to have to speak to me here. Because I really am flying blind. I think we've got the AFP guy coming up in a few minutes, but I can't even swear to that. I believe we do. And maybe Tracy can give me a text on that particular bit of information. Eric, we're a little behind the eight ball today, wouldn't you say? I can't even hear Eric.
3: We have some interesting things happening, yes.
1: Okay.
3: But, you know,
1: so
3: this is live radio. Live broadcasting.
1: No. We're not. There's no radio anymore.
3: Right,
1: what do you mean? What's radio? Radio. No. We're broadcast. We're everything. We're wherever you are. We're radio. We're TV. We're streaming. And I'm at Mike Gallagher. By the way, why didn't you get excited about me getting the Mike Gallagher handle?
3: Well, I'm barely on X. I still call it Twitter. I'm excited. But you know, like on the inside, I just dropped my headphones.
1: But you're the one that caught up to ChatGPT a while ago.
3: I know. I caught up to ChatGPT, and I like it. I did something very unusual actually with ChatGPT a few weeks ago, which I don't recommend to anyone. Which I can share if you want. It was a little scary.
1: Well, we may have to both tell childhood stories until
3: We've got calls here. We're going to get that all fit. The calls are here. Everyone's
1: all
3: ready
1: right.
3: to go. We can take John. We have Renee. We have Brian. We have Darren. Lots of people want to talk
1: all
3: about.
1: All right. So Roz, where are they? You got to tell me where they are,
3: sure,
1: what line number they are, and then you'll say, now do this just the way Frasier Crane did it, okay?
3: I'll do my best.
1: Let's do this. All right. You're going to say, Dr. Mike. Line one is whoever from wherever, and then I'll take over from there. Then you're going to have to know when I'm going to say goodbye to that person, so you're going to have to step in.
3: Okay.
1: Does that make sense?
3: Yes, it does.
1: All right, very good. Go.
3: All right, so let's start with Roz,
1: what do we have, Roz?
3: Let's start with line one. We have Renee in Pittsburgh, Pennsylvania.
1: Thank you, Roz. Renee in Pittsburgh, Pennsylvania. It's Dr. Mike. I'm listening.
4: Hi, thanks for taking my call.
1: My pleasure.
4: I've lived in the Democratic city, this city's been run Democrat for 96 years. And if I learned anything, no matter how good an idea and how great something sounds, they find a way to use it for nefarious reasons. And I think that's what this technology would do, and with this, with people being able to access
1: government. No, I get it. I get, and there have been examples of that happening already. There have been cops that are chasing down an ex-wife and, you know, stalking them and using the technology. But Renee, couldn't they use that technology now? Couldn't they use? They all have access to closed circuit surveillance cameras. There's a camera, I guarantee you, on every corner in Pittsburgh.
4: Yeah, but you know, if they could, they would. So there might be, you know, something AI gives them that these technologies don't. It goes further. And I'm all for AI.
1: Yeah.
4: Don't get me wrong. I want a plant here. A lot of Pittsburghers are against it, but I think it would bring revenue to our city and you know, help the tax base. But, you know, I just don't think that them being able to just access all that would be, you know, wouldn't be used for nefarious reasons.
1: Got it. I appreciate it. Thanks very much, Renee. 21 minutes before the hour. One open line, 800-655-MIKE. Roz, who's next?
3: So we've got John. He's in Opelika, Alabama, and he is in favor of flock cameras.
1: Gotcha. John in Opelika, Alabama. I'm Dr. Mike, and I'm listening.
0: Yeah, it's actually Auburn, Alabama, but that's okay, Mike. Appreciate the call.
1: Sorry about that.
0: Hey, I'm all for it. I think you're exactly right. You know, there's going to be bad actors regardless of how good or great the technology is. But, you know, if you're a good guy and you're going about your daily business and you're doing, you know, you're not doing anything wrong, then who cares if somebody knows I'm at the grocery store, or I'm at the hardware store or whatever. I mean, you know, but if it can catch bad guys, then I'm all for it. I think it's a great tool for the law enforcement to have.
1: I agree with you totally. Appreciate it, sir. And, you know, and thanks. And I do want to talk about bad faith. Yes, sir. Nice job, Roz. Yes, sir.
3: He's gone.
1: Yes, sir. Oh, now he's gone. Okay, Roz. Boy, you're having a day, Roz. You are having a day. Golly, you got the Diet Coke in here, though. We got that go. We got that box checked. Sorry, sir, we had a little bit of a lack of communication there between Dr. Mike and Roz. At least the text line's working. It's blowing up. Florida. Okay, Mike, what do you see as the downside to them needing to get a warrant? You're going to tell me that every time you operate a surveillance camera called and with using the flock technology, you're going to have to go to a judge and get a search warrant? Why don't they do that now? My theory is, and I don't mean to go pick on the great lady from Pittsburgh, people are so agitated at life. People are just looking for something to get agitated about. And politicians who never want to miss a headline are feeding into the hysteria over AI, over flock cameras, data centers. Data centers, another good battle. Nobody cares about a massive Walmart going up next door, but boy, a data center, that's where we draw the line. We don't have data centers, we're not going to be able to power the AI that's going to make our lives better. And I'm telling you right now, a lot of this stems from people not knowing how much better AI is making your life. Guardrails, sure, I guess, I hope. Protections against privacy violations, absolutely. But you can't pretend that our lives aren't being dramatically impacted by artificial intelligence. And as the other texter said a few minutes ago, we don't do it, China's going to do it. What do you think China's going to do? What do you think China's going to do? Do you think that there's not a dominance, a battle for dominance going on right now in our world? And we're 39 days away from the midterm election. You better be prepared if they were to win, and I don't want to accept that they will, but we know they can. You got to know about what a socialist really means. You better know what socialism is all about. You better know exactly what socialism stands for. These people don't even want to use the S word, socialism, because once Americans know what it is, you're going to recoil in horror, and you wouldn't vote for a Democrat Socialist of America candidate if your life depended on it. Ken Strang is the managing director for Americans for Prosperity. We're going to welcome him back as the Mike Gallagher Show continues for a busy Breaking News Friday. We're in the Salem News Channel studios in Southern California, getting ready for the big town hall tomorrow. Hope you can come out and join us there. And then we're coming to Phoenix in a couple of weeks. We've got some travels coming up. But right now, you and me together, fighting the good fight on the Mike Gallagher Show. I've been behind this microphone for over 40 years, and I can honestly say I've never received a bigger response from those who have found Chapter. 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
1: This portion of the Mike Gallagher Show, sponsored by Americans for Prosperity, and I am glad it is, because I appreciate what AFP is doing. You want to talk about the kind of the original grassroots activist organization for common sense in America? It's AFP. And I am so grateful for Kent Strang's perspective today. He's the managing director for Americans for Prosperity, and he joins us today. Welcome back. Welcome to Southern California. We're in L.A., and so far, Kent, nobody's lit me on fire. Nobody stabbed me. Nobody shot me. I've survived so far one day in Los Angeles.
11: Please be careful out there, Mike.
1: It's like, you know, New York City subway, Los Angeles, the 405. You take your life in your own hands, right?
11: You sure do.
1: Hey, welcome back. Tell us about the Socialism 20, well, and Chicago. There's another example of a big blue-run city where you take your life in your hands. Kent Strang, first of all, how did you come about attending the Socialism 2026 conference? Did you get an invitation?
11: Well, no, I did not get an invitation, but like you, I took my life in my hands, and I saw that it was on an opportunity to go, and I thought, they're never going to let me into the actual programming, and I'm not going to give my hard-earned dollars to a bunch of socialists, but let me go check it out. Let me look into the lobby. Let me see what kind of people are there. Let me overhear the conversations. Let me meld in. And what I found was pretty fascinating. It was at the Hyatt Regency in beautiful downtown Chicago, and the rooms per night cost $350 a night. I saw that the Starbucks line was 30 people deep for $8 lattes. Everybody in the lobby is on their MacBooks and on their iPhones. I thought that their Jordan collection on their feet was probably better than the ones on my feet. They were taking Ubers to get there, and there were protesters out front who were trying to strike for higher wages, and they didn't join their comrades in solidarity. And I kept thinking, man, these people might enjoy the fruits of the free market as much as you and I do, Mike, as they're attending Socialism 2026.
1: It's so hysterical, the level of hypocrisy from these young Zoomers. I saw Hassan Piker yesterday called himself the Rush Limbaugh for Zoomers. Oh yeah, poor Rush is turning over in his grave at being compared to this guy. But they are hysterically wealthy and affluent and children of privilege. Just once, I want to see a DSA candidate, Kent, emerge who was like, it came from poverty. And, you know, maybe a single mom, and they had to scrap and struggle. They're all like trust fund babies. These are all kids whose parents, I mean, you know, whether it's Zohran Mamdani, his mother, a wealthy filmmaker, Hassan Piker's got, you know, a gazillion-dollar mansion out here in Southern California. None of them are really true socialists the way the world understands socialism to be.
11: That's right. And that's what my takeaway was. It feels like it's cosplay. It feels like that they're at the San Diego Comic-Con dressing up as their favorite Star Wars character.
1: Yeah. Wait a minute. Look, wait a minute, Kent. Look at the guy. What's it? Hassan Piker. Talk about cosplaying, wearing like a Mao Zedong outfit when he does appearances. He's got like the Mao suit on that he wears.
11: He sure does. And what's terrifying, though, is I look at the attendees and I look at some of the organizers, And it does give you pause because maybe they don't know what they're in for. Maybe they're worried about higher prices at the gas pump. Maybe they're worried about housing costs. Maybe they're worried about student loans. And they're attracted to the allure of free stuff. They're attracted to socialism. When what caused those things to be high in the first place? It's government, and it's government regulations. It's the regulatory burdens.
1: Amen.
11: It's the red tape.
1: Amen.
11: Government made those things more expensive, and the socialists are offering these individuals liberation. It's liberation from all your problems. But what do we know about socialism, Mike? We know that it is about control. And what we're trying to do at Americans for Prosperity is show that socialism always brings control over your life. And what we're offering through free market ideas is freedom. And freedom will always win out in the United States. And we're a country that's founded on pursuing the American dream. And if we don't stop the toehold on socialism, we'll stamp out the American dream. And we're going to stand and fight to make sure that we let Americans know how dangerous socialism is and that we need to protect our constitutional republic and protect the freedoms that we hold so dearly.
1: So let's talk about what you're doing to fight back. 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In the minute or so we have together, let's talk about what FightSocialism.com is all about and how our audience can participate, Kent.
11: That's right. 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Here's why those ideas fail, and here's the ideas that tell you why socialism fails and what we can do differently to lower prices and bring back the American dream. 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It's not enough to yell at your television or just to vote anymore. You got to get in the ring and you got to take a swing at socialism.
1: Well, that's what you're doing, and boy, do we honor and appreciate Americans for Prosperity. 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
11: Appreciate you.
1: All right, more coming up on this busy, busy Friday, including the firebrand speech from Benjamin Netanyahu. You thought he was really, really igniting passion a couple of years ago at the UN? Wait till you see what he did yesterday. That and more as we continue this breaking news episode of the Mike Gallagher Show from Los Angeles on a Friday. Stay with me. 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
4: From ABC News, I'm Dave Packard. Dangerous flooding and storm force winds are creating concern up and down the East Coast, with tens of millions of Americans in the path of that nor'easter. It's striking some areas right now. ABC's Matt Rivers on the Jersey Shore.
5: States of emergency in New York and New Jersey. Authorities on the Jersey Shore urging families to get to higher ground while business owners race to shore up what they can.
6: You have to make sure that everything that's loose out there is secured.
5: 900 miles of storm warnings from the Outer Banks to Maine as a massive nor'easter crawls up the coast, packing 60-mile-an-hour winds and 12-foot waves.
4: The Supreme Court ruling 6-3 along ideological lines, giving the Trump administration the green light to use a federal citizenship database to verify voters. ABC legal contributor James Sample explains this process is not without issues.
7: Given the number of false positives, meaning the number of actual citizens who are being tagged as non-citizens, who will then have to jump through those hurdles, that's a significant problem and may well lead to some severe disenfranchisement.
4: The ruling comes less than 40 days from the November midterms, but because of a different federal law, voters aren't allowed to be removed from the rolls 90 days before an election. President Trump and China's President Xi Jinping wrapped up their three-day summit in Washington. President Trump says he discussed Iran with the Chinese leader but didn't elaborate. Pope Leo opened his historic four-day trip to France, speaking at UNESCO headquarters about artificial intelligence.
8: Our efforts in this domain must ensure that new technologies remain at the service of the human person rather than becoming yet another instrument of domination and injustice.
4: Later, the Pope visiting the newly reopened Notre Dame Cathedral. The AP reports from a source that Stephen Curry has agreed to a two-year contract extension worth $116 million. You're listening to ABC News.
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4: PepsiCo says they're going to raise the cost of some popular snacks and drinks. ABC's Stephanie Ramos.
11: Bloomberg says prices will rise on bags of Doritos, Ruffles, and Sun Chips, along with some Tostitos salsa and Fritos dips. Some soda prices are also expected to rise, with the changes coming as early as the end of this year or early 2027. Now, the chip increases expected to be in the low to mid single digits and still below where prices were before those cuts.
4: A win for the Trump administration and its effort to classify Anthropic as a supply chain risk. ABC's Mike Dubusky has more.
12: An appeals court has denied an attempt by Anthropic to get its supply chain risk designation dropped. The court's majority opinion says the Pentagon had enough evidence to conclude that the company's artificial intelligence technology had built-in restrictions that could make it unreliable for military operations. It also rejected Anthropic's claims that the decision violated its rights to free speech and due process. In a statement, Anthropic says, "We respectfully disagree with the court's decision and that it's considering all options."
4: The Seattle City Council approving a ban on what some refer to as surveillance pricing. The new law prohibits major grocers from using AI and shoppers' personal data to set individualized prices. Shopper Kathy Allen.
0: Oh, man, I don't want them taking my data and telling me I'm going to have to pay more or less.
4: The grocery industry says this could unintentionally restrict loyalty programs. Dave Packer, ABC News.
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1: From the wild world of DC politics to America's culture clash, brace yourself for the reality check you've been waiting for. 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
2: Gosh, it's great to have you here, and we are in the Salem News Channel Southern California studios. We're in Los Angeles getting ready for tomorrow's big event, huge town hall. They got over 1,000 people coming.

British accent. I don't know. They're getting a little desperate, although every poll suggests Steve cannot win. I keep reminding myself that the world said Donald Trump cannot win either. So who knows? Nick Shirley's going to be here, the YouTube sensation, the young man who's uncovering all kinds of fraud all over America. So it's going to be a big event, and I'm honored to be a part of it, and I hope to see you there. There are some tickets left, am870theanswer.com, am870theanswer.com for your tickets to tomorrow's Town Hall 2026 at the Ambassador Auditorium in Pasadena, California. It's so funny because there are people here I love so much. And when you say things like, I hate Los Angeles, it's kind of like people have said to me all my life, I hate New York, I hate New York. And I get it. You know, you got to have a stomach for it. And that's exactly how I feel about L.A. You got to have a stomach for Los Angeles. You got to be prepared to go an hour and 37 minutes in an Uber from the airport to the hotel in Glendale, California. Glendale's not exactly, you know, Mexico. Hour and 40 minutes, because you just crawl along in the traffic. It's really kind of an, I'll say it and I'll get in trouble for saying it, but I'm going to say it anyway. It's an awful place to live and work. I don't know how people do it. I said that to Jen last night. How do you do this? And she just gave me that knowing grin. You either get it or you don't. And I think it's like being in New York. You go in New York, same thing. You got to have a stomach for it. You get on the train. People are going to be yelling. You might get lit on fire. Somebody's going to urinate, or worse, on the street corner. You're going to get panhandled at every corner. The stench of marijuana is everywhere. The trash, the potholes. And yet, people say it's New York. It's New York. It's the Yankees. It's theater. It's restaurants. It's the best of everything. It's everything. The museums, the bustle. I grew up my whole life dreaming of someday living and working in New York. Got there, been there, done that. Not all it's cracked up to be. And it's the same with Los Angeles. I mean, I said to the bat out of hell driving Uber driver yesterday, because Waymo doesn't quite extend where I wanted it to go. I can't take any Waymos out here like I can in Phoenix. And Waymo, that's the ride of the future. Elon's robo-taxis, that's the ride of the future. Please, dear Lord, let me live long enough to not have to get in the back seat of an uncomfortable black Chevy Suburban with Bruno driving like a bat out of hell on the freeways to get me for an hour and 40 minutes, braking and accelerating and stopping and starting and zooming. He was awful, awful. Give me a Waymo or a robo-taxi where I got no interaction with another human being and they drive perfectly. Because you know what? That day is coming. That's not a fantasy. That's reality. That's reality. And I kind of love it. I kind of love the new technology. I love AI. I love ChatGPT and Grok and what's the new one? Muse. Now I found Muse. It's amazing what wonders this technology is presenting to the average American. It's an astounding thing. Wait till AI tries to tackle the traffic problem in L.A. I mean, what, you can't figure out high-speed rail, Governor Newsom? You can't add roads? You can't put up what's wrong? You think it ought to take an hour and 40 minutes to get from LAX to Glendale on a Thursday afternoon? And everybody just puts up with it. Because I guess there is no alternative other than to move. And a lot of people are moving. A lot of people are leaving. A lot of people are saying, enough, I can't live this way. It's what I said about New York. I don't want to live that way. I mean, they let I know I use that example a lot, but they literally lit a woman on fire on the subway, and people just basically yawned. Oh, well. Oh, well.

She wasn't rich and famous. She was just an ordinary New Yorker minding her business, and some lunatic lit her on fire, burned her alive. She stood there, flames coming off her body, on the subway in New York City, and people acted like that was just another day in Manhattan. Sitting in a car for an hour and 40 minutes, bumper-to-bumper traffic, miserable, yesterday in Los... That's just another day in Los Angeles. And, you know, there is a reality to life being recognized in a way that you don't have to live your life this way. And you don't have to live your life in a cave. You don't have to live your life refusing to advance. I know people for years, they refused to get a cell phone. They wouldn't be on a computer. They didn't like fax machines. They didn't like anything. And I get it. I get it. Change is hard. And there is a practical challenge to AI. And I think about this all the time. All the jobs that are being lost. And I get it. I know. And it's terrible. You know how many New York cab drivers or even LA car service workers, drivers are out of work? When the robo-taxis take over? Not going to be any real drivers? I get it. So you can either, as the Washington State texter who's criticizing me for embracing this new world we're in, this brave new world, because I'm not being sensitive to the jobs that are being lost, you can bay at the moon, Washington State, or you can accept that this is where we are. And Americans aren't going to reject it. When you see the benefits that technology offers, you'll never go back. You'll never want to go back. And this is the battle right now. And Trump sees it, I think, more clearly than anybody. That's why he's resisting guardrails. He's resisting government regulations because he knows how humanity is going to benefit in an astounding way. I know we're at a crossroads and we're 39 days away from a crucial election. And I don't know what's going to happen any more than you do. If I had to guess, I think the Democrats take the House and Republicans keep the Senate, which means they'll just be a logjam. They're not going to be able to stop or thwart Trump because the impeachment process won't go anywhere. I hope and pray that that's what's going to happen. If they take the House and the Senate, all hell is going to break loose. And it's going to be way more than just impeaching Trump. It's going to be unimaginable. And the people who advance the narrative that Israel is the bad guy and the Hamas terrorists are the good guys, they're going to win. Yesterday, Bibi Netanyahu came to town. Yesterday, Benjamin Netanyahu spoke before the UN. And it was glorious, it was powerful, it was passionate. And it was clarity. I want to share with you what the Prime Minister of Israel said before the world at the UN General Assembly. Welcome in. It's a Friday episode of the Mike Gallagher Show in the Relief Factor Studios. So great to have you here. Our number is 800-655-MIKE. And we got everything working now, including my new X account. My new X handle. Holy moly, I'm at Mike Gallagher. I'll tell you about that little journey as well. But welcome in. Grab a line and join us. And can't wait again to share with you what Benjamin Netanyahu said yesterday at the UN. All of that's coming up on the Mike Gallagher Show.

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1: I was on the phone this week with one of my friends from Chapter. I'm so grateful to get to tell you about Chapter. I've been behind in this microphone and in front of these cameras for years and years, and so honored to tell you the truth that the response you've given us, thanks to our partnership of with Chapter, is kind of unbelievable. Carrie is a stroke survivor in New York. She was about to lose her doctor of over 20 years to a network change. Her advisor found her Chapter advisor found her a 5-star plan that kept her doctor in network, then spent nearly 40 minutes walking her through a glitchy digital enrollment. 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Let's be connected to the message of Benjamin Netanyahu. Let's start with cut number 6. Here's the Israeli Prime Minister calling out the mayor of New York directly. Now, this really reprehensible guy, this trust fund baby, this Nepo baby Democrat socialist, Zohran Mamdani, believes that Benjamin Netanyahu ought to be arrested in the streets of New York. Yesterday, the Prime Minister of Israel took to the podium at the UN General Assembly and leveled a message directly towards the mayor of New York.
2: Mr. Mamdani, since you were elected mayor of this city, many Jews no longer feel safe in New York. They talk to me. They tell me. This isn't the city we remember. It changed so quickly. Now, it's no wonder. You praise criminals convicted of supporting Hamas. You count as friends people like Hassan Piker, who said America deserved 9/11. America deserved 9/11. Some friends you have. You invite into your home a Palestinian journalist who filmed Hamas terrorists beating and torturing Israeli hostages, and later admitted that he refused to publish the videos in order to protect, you guessed it, the terrorists. Your wife liked the post praising the October 7th massacre. She liked another post saying Tel Aviv shouldn't exist. You refused to condemn any of that. You falsely, repeatedly accuse Israel of genocide. Mr. Mamdani, you tried to stop me from coming here. You tried to silence me. Well, you can't silence me. You can't silence the truth.
1: Well, can't silence me. You can't silence the truth. Powerful, powerful, powerful stuff. And to this narrative that Israel is guilty of genocide, a canard if there ever was one, a lie, a bald-faced lie repeated over and over and over again. The Prime Minister of Israel very eloquently asked a question. Does the state of Israel in providing aid, polio vaccinations, you think we're guilty of genocide? Listen to what he said in a response to that damnable lie that Israel is somehow genocidal.
2: And while Hamas did everything possible to keep Palestinian civilians in harm's way, often at gunpoint, Israel did everything possible to get them out of harm's way. We sent millions of text messages warning civilians to leave combat areas. We made millions of phone calls. We dropped millions of leaflets. I want to ask you some questions. What genocidal regime gives a million polio vaccinations to the enemy's population? What genocidal regime enables the distribution of 2 million tons of food into Gaza? That's a ton for every person. Accusing Israel of genocide is the greatest lie of the century. If you want to know how big a lie, if you want to know how absurd it is, listen to Colonel John Spencer. He's head of urban warfare studies at West Point. He's considered one of the world's, or perhaps the world's foremost expert on urban warfare. I think he's with us today. Colonel Spencer has studied every urban war from antiquity to modern times, from ancient Greece to Mosul to Gaza. And here's what Colonel Spencer says. Israel has done more to prevent civilian casualties in war than any other military in history. In history.
1: Powerful words from Benjamin Netanyahu. More of his speech from the UN coming up. Can't wait to get Dr. Black back on the show. Rough Greens, Dr. Dennis Black, behind Rough Greens, one of our big sponsors. 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
1: Not sure about going to Boston in the springtime, but we're going to Los Angeles here in the fall. It's nice, nice kind of crisp, cool day in L.A. Hope it's going to be under 100 degrees in Phoenix. We're going to be there in a few weeks, too, for the big Battleground Talkers Tour. Larry Elder and I are going to be there together on stage. Go to 960thepatriot.com to order your tickets for the Battleground Tour October 22nd in Phoenix. I'll see you there. Seth Liebson will be there. I'll be there. I love going to Phoenix. And look, I don't want people who like what we do in Southern California to think that something's wrong with you for liking it here, for living here. This is where you live. This is what you do. I'm feeling a little guilty about my comments. I admit, not one of my favorite places, but you know what? That doesn't mean there aren't a lot of wonderful people here who've made this their home, and this is all they know. For people who live in Los Angeles, I was thinking a little bit about this. You know, if you're from Ohio, you're used to Ohio. If you're from Massachusetts, as crazy as Massachusetts can be, you like Massachusetts. And it's a little obnoxious for me, I know, to come along and say, hey, you know what? I don't like this place. I don't like this town. I don't like this city. I don't like the traffic. All right, well, go home. Go back to Florida. And there are people who wouldn't want to live in Florida. They don't like the heat, the humidity, the alligators, the mosquitoes, the hurricanes. Oh, boy, oh, boy, oh, boy. Anyway, tomorrow, big event in Pasadena, October 22nd, Phoenix. And here today, you and me together, fighting the good fight. I want you to be aware of something. Right now, we are in a giant propaganda siege. There's an effort underway. And let me tell you what the effort is. Nobody knows what's going to happen in 39 days. Crazy, violent socialists are on the ballot all throughout America. And I'm not exaggerating. They are crazy, they are violent, and of course they're socialists and communists and Marxists. We've never seen such a contrast. But it's coming at a time when people are driving past the gas station in town and seeing gas at $4.70 a gallon. Forgetting that it was higher under Biden, but that's just, we got to stipulate, that's just baked into the cake. That's a given. We've got short memories. Nobody wants to remember what the economy was like under Biden. You want to know what it's like now. And you have a president who promised to make it better. And I understand that. And right now, with this war in Iran, gas prices are not where they need to be. I think there's a theory that's probably viable. If gas prices were low, we'd win in the midterms in 39 days. Gas prices are maybe going to be high. Maybe we're going to lose. Maybe we're going to get walloped. Mark Halperin now is running around saying, the sky is falling, the Democrats are going to win everything, huge wins. There's an effort underway, a massive, massive effort underway to convince you that Republicans don't stand a chance. And you better be aware of that effort. You got to know what smart people are doing. These are not dumb people. They know Mark Halperin's not a dummy. Nate Silver is no dumb person. These are people who are sophisticated and articulate. They are good at what they do. And one thing they want to do, I am convinced, you know it and I know it, is they want to influence the outcome of the election. They want you to think, it doesn't matter if you show up, we're going to lose anyway. And I'm going to tell you, flat out, they are wrong in that assertion. And I don't know anything about the future except this fact. If we show up, we're going to win. And that's not an opinion. That's not hyperbole. That's not blind optimism. If we show up, we're going to win. If you stay home, the Democrat Socialists of America are going to take over this country. I don't know how, and you think I'm fear-mongering. Somebody, some fake Republican in New Jersey yesterday was blowing up our text line saying I'm fear-mongering. No, that's not fear-mongering. When I say the Democrat Party has become the party of political violence, you know it's true. You see all the things that are being said about Charlie Kirk, about Trump, about assassinations, about bloodshed. You see the polls that show that a scary percentage of Democrats favor killing your opponent. Killing your opponent. The Democratic Socialists of America have to be defeated. Yesterday, Senator Mike Lee was on Fox Business with Larry Kudlow, and they had an exchange that was very important. Senator Mike Lee was asked by Larry if Republicans can win in November. Check out his answer.
0: Can the GOP beat the Democratic Socialists of America in this midterm election?
2: We can, we must, and we will beat the Democratic Socialists of America because the American people want their lives to become more affordable again. We want to reinvigorate the American dream. We want to restore the permissionless society that can operate outside of government. Democratic Socialists of America want to inject more government into everything we do. That makes us all poor. That makes us all less free. These are things that are contrary to the American DNA. We will not tolerate those things. American voters will not elect those things this November.
1: We can, we must, and he said we will. Here's another truth bomb from the best governor in America, Governor Ron DeSantis. He was on Fox News Channel last night with Sean Hannity.
3: On giving voters meaningful choices in primaries. It's just kind of the way it's evolved. I think there are reforms that could help that. I do think that would increase participation, but that's going to be a discussion for another day. Now we're in a situation of all the things that have been done, the border, other things that voters like. If there are things you wish the Republicans would have done, well, they're definitely not going to get done if you put the DSA in charge. In fact, everything would be dead on arrival. And they would basically spend the last 2 years of President Trump's presidency just trying to go after him and his administration. It'll be nonstop hearings from morning to night. And that's all they'll do. They're not going to do a single thing that will actually benefit the American people.
1: They're not. They're not going to do a single thing that'll benefit the American people. Governor DeSantis is right. And I hope and I pray that we show up. Again, victory is a foregone conclusion. What do you think is going to happen? What do you think is going to be next? I mean, Arkansas sent me a text. I'll pay higher gas prices, even higher than I'm paying now, as long as I don't have to live in a country run by communists. Freedom isn't free. Freedom is on the line. I am, of course, despondent over John Thune, as I'm sure you are, Mitch McConnell, Lisa Murkowski, Tom Tillis, these bitter, angry, vicious Republicans who have done everything they can to thwart President Trump's efforts to get the Save America Act passed. It's disgusting. But I'm going to tell you, we can win in spite of that. We can win in spite of their obstinate, stubborn, vicious refusal to give the American people what we want when it comes to voter integrity. It comes down to a very simple formula. The formula is making it too big to rig, to quote President Trump. But, of course, the gloom, the doom, the fear-mongering, the effort to demoralize you is in full force right now. They're doing everything they can to convince you that there's that winning is inevitable for the Democrats. What do you think is going to happen? Mark Halperin is a guy. He's got a podcast with my friend Larry O'Connor, who's going to be here tomorrow in Los Angeles with us at the big Town Hall 2026. Mark Halperin says that his Trump sources claim that President Trump's worst nightmare imaginable has arrived. Rod Dreher is on social media saying, I'm in a red state and all my Republican friends have turned on Trump. And of course, that contradicts every single poll that says that Trump has a higher approval rating today among Republicans than any president in American history. Now, perhaps you think that poll is a lie, but the anecdotal musings of people like Rod Dreher fly in the face of all of the data that suggests that Republicans are on board with President Trump, despite the many challenges we face. What do you think is going to happen next? Where do we go from here? What's going to happen in 39 days? Do you agree with me today? Or do you are you going to stay home? 800-655-MIKE. Let me get a whole flank of new callers here on the Mike Gallagher Show. 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I hope you join us.
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1: 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Let's dive in and see what you think is going to happen in 39 days from now. Do you realize the way you're being played? Do Americans get it? And look, people can be fooled. I got a call yesterday from a reporter doing a story about some poor lady who tried to go online through our show, kind of indirectly, and got scammed. Smart lady. Took $15,000 out of her bank account and was going to go to another bank. And again, not a dumb person, a wonderful lady, been listening to us for years. And we felt horrible. We jumped on it, found out it had nothing to do with us, thank goodness. It had nothing to do with our partner, thank goodness. It has to do with the easy way people can be tricked. There are scammers out there. There are identity thieves. There are people that want to steal your, you know how it is, right? But you may not know how it is when it comes to propaganda. Like, oh, the Democrats are guaranteed a win on November the 3rd. They are not. Normal Americans aren't going to elect this freak show. God-loving, patriotic, America-loving citizens are not going to elect these people. I'm convinced of that. Let's see what you think. Doug's in Dallas, Texas. Hey, Doug, welcome to the show. How are you?
14: Hey, Mike.
1: Man, hey, Doug, you there? Hey.
14: Thank you, sir. I've been listening to you a while. I found you maybe a couple of years ago on Salem when I got antenna TV because I didn't want to play the cable anymore. But
1: gotcha.
14: Yeah, I want to tell you good luck with your condition. I really wish
1: thank
14: you well
1: you.
14: On that.
1: You bet. Thank you. It's going to be great. I appreciate it.
14: I love your positive attitude. I've seen that in you, and I really enjoy that.
1: Well, do you feel that way about the midterm elections, Doug? Do you feel positive about November 3rd?
14: I do, because I still believe in the silent majority very much. And
1: sure.
14: I think, you remember in the past election 2 years ago, it was a lot. We turned out big time. Because we saw.
1: You bet. And we can turn out big time again. I'm telling you, Doug, if we show up, we'll win. Thanks for your kind words. I'm glad you found us. Deanna is in Illinois. Hi, Deanna. How are you?
13: I'm good. How are you, Mike? Super excited to talk to you today.
1: I'm excited to talk to you, too. How are you feeling about November 3rd?
13: So I was a little worried, but yesterday I saw John Frederick, TikTok by John Frederick, that said, he was going to fool everybody, and you're going to be looking for him after this election because he feels strongly we're going to gain 2 seats in the Senate. We'll lose one, and we're going to retain the House. So I'm going with that,
1: Wow. And
13: we need to go with that. I need to believe that because I have a grandkid on the way, and I don't want him or her living in a communist country. So I'm positive.
1: That's exactly,
13: I'm trying to stay positive.
1: Yeah, that's exactly. And John's a smart guy. John's a real smart guy. And he's an inside the beltway kind of a. And this is the fact. The fact of the matter is, there is this coordinated propaganda effort underway. There's a wave of propaganda. And you're going to get it from really strange. You may get it from Fox News. You're going to hear from people who say, it's over. There's too much. These guys are too popular. Popular? Hassan Piker is popular? Abdul El Sayed is what's popular about him? They're popular? Yeah, I know young people want free stuff. That alone isn't going to work. And a belief that somehow Democrats have a better economic proposition than what we're seeing right now, you know it's a pipe dream. I know it's a pipe dream. And best part of all, they know it's a pipe dream. A lot of people are fired up about these flock cameras. 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Is that a good idea? 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
19: From ABC News, I'm Dave Packer. Billions bracing for a nor'easter bearing down on the East Coast, bringing heavy rain and strong winds. Could cause power outages and major flight disruptions. New York City's Metropolitan Transit Authority and Prep Mode MTA Chair and CEO Jano Lieber.
20: They're clearing the drains, the vents, the catch basins, checking emergency generators in case of power outages.
19: States of emergency declared in New York and New Jersey. In the New York City area, they're bracing. Mayor Zoran Mamdani.
21: Look out for one another and stay safe, New York.
19: ABC meteorologist Lee Gobler.
22: Rainfall amounts, they're going to go from 2 to 4 inches of rain. Locally, we can get up to a half foot of rainfall. Coastal flood alerts from the mid-Atlantic into the northeast. Also, high wind warnings as well. And these waves are going to feast on our area beaches, really chewing them up with 12 to 14 foot waves. There are 25 footers offshore.
19: The Chinese president wrapped up a state visit with a tour of the National Archives Friday alongside President Trump. Meanwhile, new insight on talks with President Xi during his visit. ABC's Karen Travers.
23: The president was asked at the archives if he discussed with President Xi the war with Iran. He said, we did. He didn't say any more about it in terms of what details and how that conversation went. He was asked if he thought there'd be progress in the Strait of Hormuz, and the president said, I think we're going to do great. Now, it's notable, the president has not mentioned Iran in his public comments during the state visit. That was the first time he even acknowledged it.
19: One of New Jersey's top Democrats, Dale Caldwell, is leaving office following growing calls for his resignation from Governor Mikey Sherrill Friday.
24: I gave the lieutenant governor until today to resign. He submitted his resignation to me this afternoon, which I accepted.
19: This after what Sherrill calls an impartial and fair investigation into allegations of Caldwell's allegedly inappropriate behavior with staffers, including sexual harassment, which he denies. You're listening to ABC News.
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19: A historic visit for Pope Leo in the streets of Paris. ABC's Tom-Sophie Burridge.
26: He's been touring the inside of that cathedral, newly refurbished, of course, after that terrible fire
0: a few years ago, and actually he paid tribute to the firefighters who saved the cathedral during that terrible moment, but also the craftsmen and women who helped restore the cathedral. They've done an absolutely incredible job. The light inside there, the finishing touches, everything about it is absolutely magnificent.
2: ABC's Tom Sophie Burge at Notre Dame. The former head of a Michigan-based company taking heat for an AI-generated photo after it caused her to lose her job.
3: Last month, President Trump declared the renaming of Canada's Lake Ontario to Lake America. 2 weeks ago, Jane Smith posted an AI-generated picture of herself and three family members wearing Lake America sweatshirts, not as a political statement.
4: We were kind of poking fun at the fact that one of the Great Lakes' names were getting changed.
3: Smith's employer, Family First Credit Union, didn't get the joke, and she's been fired, telling ABC 12 in Flint, Michigan.
4: The AI can be dangerous in the fact that it can make people think something's real that's not.
3: Jim Ryan, ABC News.
2: For the first time since January 2025, mortgage rates have hit 7%, a likely impact from the rapidly changing bond market, where the 10-year U.S. Treasury yield closed Friday at a 19-year high. The result? Some would-be sellers might be holding on to their homes to try to lock in their cheaper rates rather than risk a higher cost on a newer mortgage. Dave Packer, ABC News.
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1: From the wild world of DC politics to America's culture clash, brace yourself for the reality check you've been waiting for. 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
2: Everything you want to know about flock cameras is going to come your way this hour. Everything you want to know about a feel-good story that is going to put some warmth in your heart is going to come your way. There was an 81-year-old man who was working 14-hour days lugging around big, heavy pieces of luggage, delivering lost luggage. You know how if you lose your luggage and the airlines finds the luggage and then they deliver it to your house? This poor man, at 81 years old, was working that job in order to try to help pay for his wife's cancer treatment. Somebody found out about it, and there's going to be a real happy ending that you're going to appreciate. That's all coming your way. Yesterday, Benjamin Netanyahu has got his...

0: of the United Nations. Here he is.
1: This is these Hamas monsters. They slaughtered Holocaust survivors. They burned babies alive in front of their parents. They beheaded our men. They brutally raped our women, and then they murdered them. Altogether, they slaughtered 1,200 Israelis that day. I want to give you an idea of what this means for a country of 10 million. Proportionately, this is equal to 40,000 innocent Americans slaughtered in less than 24 hours. That's 16 times 9/11, 16 9/11s that occurred not very far from here. On that darkest of days, our enemies expected us to collapse. Well, we didn't collapse. Instead, we rose and fought like lions.
0: There are a lot of empty seats in the UN General Assembly because a lot of them stormed out. There were protests outside the United Nations. You see, the thing about criticizing Israel is that if you'll notice, if you'll pay close attention to the people who hate Israel and hate Netanyahu and believe that Israel is guilty of being genocidal, committing a genocide against the Palestinian people because of what Hamas has done to Gaza. Hamas knows exactly what it's doing. They use human beings as shields. They put their operations in hospitals and schools. We all know the drill. They've got all the miles and miles of tunnels. They are an evil, maniacal, devious, demon inspired lot. And yet, when people criticize Israel, they never want to talk about what started this conflict, the latest conflict. They never want to talk about October 7th. They never want to talk about what Hamas did. And Benjamin Netanyahu knows that. And it's why he walked into the UN yesterday and reminded the world what those monsters did. And for what? For what reason? Defending themselves? That was an act of aggression that was simply designed to terrorize Jewish people, to rape, to maim, to torture, to murder, to burn alive children, to do all the horrific things that they did. And they're the good guys? So explain something to me. Riddle me this, Batman. If you're critical of Israel, are you willing to own what Hamas did on October 7th? In other words, do you just view this conflict, this military might of Israel, aided by countries like the United States, do you just view it as October 8th on? Do you pretend that October 7th didn't happen? Because that's what it feels to me like these young Zoomers, these young kids, these Nepo babies, these trust fund kids, all these Democrat Socialists of America kids, they never want to talk about what the terrorists actually did that resulted in the wrath of Israel. Why is that? Why won't they condemn terrorism? Why won't they condemn the bad guys? Mike Rogers wants to know, in Michigan, he was on Hannity last night on Fox News, and he asked of his opponent, Abdul El Sayed, why don't you ever criticize the Islamic radical extremist terrorists who have committed so much harm to other human beings? Mike Rogers put it in a very simple way last night.
2: Sean, he could not condemn the terrorist who tried to attack and kill 140 Jewish children right here in Michigan, loaded his car with explosives and gasoline, tried to blow up 140 kids in the name of Hezbollah. Hurt people, hurt people.

0: is all he could come up with. And this guy is just so completely dishonest. Think of this. This guy had the courage to stand up. And if you, he got very emotional. The guy that asked the question, who's, who is Persian and from Iran, had family that had been murdered, family that had been beaten because they didn't wear their hijab correctly, family had whipped by a whip. He outlined all of this. And all you got was some kind of word salad. He couldn't condemn the IRGC, who has American blood on its hands in Iraq, killed our soldiers. Matter of fact, this is the same group that tried to have a terrorist attack in Washington, D.C. to kill the Saudi ambassador. He can't condemn that. But behind closed doors, he tells people, well, we can't really do this because people are sad. He is dishonest. He'll tell you something behind closed doors. He'll tell you something completely with this word salad and try to confuse people. And by the way, this is overwhelmingly young students to make sure that you don't know exactly where he stands. Listen, I just think this is so disqualifying. Tell us who you are, Abdul. Tell us where you stand on these things. Pick your team. And the problem is he often picks teams that aren't pro-American.
1: It's a great question. What side are you on? What pick a team. Pick a side. Make up your mind. What was it? Wasn't it Ilhan Omar who said some people did something on 9/11? So look, this is what's all on the ballot. I know we're stressed, we're challenged. Don't worry, I'm going to lift your spirits. Before we talk to Congressman Greg Stube of Florida, and talk about his anti-flock legislation, which I'm really interested in talking to him about. I like the guy a lot, but I don't understand the hysteria over flock cameras. I have to admit it. I don't get it. And we're going to talk to a great Florida congressman who wants to restrict flock cameras' ability to be accessed by and utilized by law enforcement. And I'm not quite understanding it. I think it's the hysteria of the day. It's the panic du jour. I don't quite get it. But before we get his perspective, I'm gonna absolutely make your day when you hear about the 81-year-old husband taking care of his wife by breaking his back working a 14-hour-a-day job to help pay for her cancer treatment. It's a great story. It's a wonderful story. 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
1: Some of you are teasing me because I've become such an AI fanatic. I'm loving this ChatGPT crap. I'm loving the interactiveness of AI. I'm loving the way AI is making our lives better. But what happens when it goes bad? What happens when AI follows our instructions just a little too well? 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I've been getting emails now from people who've ordered the book already. 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Go to Amazon. Search for Carbon Zero by Craig W. Stanfill. 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You want the book in your hand? It's here, finally. It launched this week. Go to Amazon, find Carbon Zero by Craig W. Stanfill, and you will enjoy one heck of a thrilling read. There's a story of an elderly Texas man named Don Johnson. Dallas-Fort Worth area, an area I know quite well. And a guy named Aaron Howell lost his luggage. Now, you know how it works with the airlines. If you ever have this happen, and it can be a nightmare, but they're pretty good about getting the luggage to you. His door cam caught this 81-year-old man slowly and painstakingly struggling to carry his luggage, his heavy luggage, up a steep flight of stairs. Well, this story is going to warm your heart. Wait till you hear what good people are doing for this elderly delivery driver, 81-year-old Don Johnson.
2: An 81-year-old man who is still helping deliver luggage may soon be able to retire thanks to the kindness of strangers.
3: We love this story. It's very, very sweet. A woman was moved by these images. Some of the images were captured by her doorbell camera of Don Johnson. There he is, climbing up a steep flight of stairs to deliver her lost luggage. Well, after learning more about his story, she then started a GoFundMe campaign in hopes of helping him retire. Fox 4's Lori Brown joins us live with his story. This is pretty special, Lori.
4: It is, Casey, and what one woman took the time to learn is that for Don, his work is not only grueling for his age, it is also keeping him from his wife who is battling cancer.
5: This is the video that moved one woman to want to help a then stranger named Don Johnson. Aaron Howell wrote on GoFundMe, "The other day I looked out my door cam and saw an 81-year-old man slowly and painstakingly carrying my heavy luggage that had been lost on a recent flight up a steep flight of stairs. It completely broke my heart to see a man of his age doing such intense, grueling physical labor. So I opened my door to meet him and to offer my help." Howell learned that Don wasn't working to simply stay active, as some choose to do in their sunset years. He was working to make ends meet with the only job he could find, an independent contractor job delivering lost airline luggage.
6: I left not knowing anything like this would happen.
5: Don explained to Aaron that he would rather be spending time with his wife, Josephine.
6: We met in Houston in 1968, and I had just come out of the Army.
5: They got married 7 months later. Now, 57 years later, Josephine is battling pancreatic cancer.
6: Cancer is exhausting. Sometimes the chemo can be exhausting. For a couple of days, she doesn't get out of bed. And going up and down the stairs to the kitchen to get her food and things like that is important.
5: With medical bills and everyday costs piling up, Dawn took on additional hours. Erin posted her video online, and the message resonated. As of Wednesday afternoon, more than 1,700 people have made donations, totaling more than $100,000.
6: And some have made comments, and they're praying for us. And it's a joyful feeling.
5: The outpouring of support, bringing hope to Josephine.
7: I can face it. I think that's the big difference.
6: I think I'm going to be able to stop working, and that's amazing. So we're not quite totally over the hump yet, but we're getting there very quickly.
7: I'm still overwhelmed by the just outpouring of kindness and care.
4: Aaron's goal is to raise $150,000 for the Johnsons' living expenses and medical bills, and they're already two-thirds of the way there. Casey?
3: Heather, do you need a tissue?
2: I know, right? It's just real. Yeah. You know what? People are so kind.
3: I know. This is really, we're in a divided time, it feels like, yeah. But then you see stories like this, and it's a good reminder there are an awful lot of great people still out there.
1: That's exactly right. Casey, the anchor there in Dallas, is so right. We're in divided times. We're polarized. It feels like we're all, look at that story. And Tracy, just my producer, just filled me in. You want to know where the GoFundMe is right now? You ready for this? $800,000. The original goal was $150,000, which means that Don Johnson, this 81-year-old husband, this loving husband, will never again have to work a day in his life. He will be able to spend his time with his loving wife. And that is because of the goodness of the American people. Don't ever forget how good Americans are. Congressman Greg Stube on the Flock Camera debate next.
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1: 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Congressman Greg Stube serves Florida's 17th Congressional District, and he does it with honor and distinction, and it's a real honor to welcome Congressman Stube to the Mike Gallagher Show as we broadcast today from Southern California. Congressman, you know, you're one of my favorite congressmen, so don't get me wrong. I don't want to start off on the wrong foot. I didn't have it on my bingo card that I'm a little confused about your legislation requiring a warrant for flock cameras. Now, I get the concern that people have, but spell out for us, Congressman, why you've introduced legislation that would basically require communities, law enforcement, you know, everybody to get a warrant in order to even utilize these controversial flock cameras. Explain your thinking and tell us all about your legislation, sir.
2: Yeah, first, at the big picture, there's this thing called the Fourth Amendment that protects us against unreasonable searches and seizures that should preface any type of law enforcement action before they do it. Became kind of personal to me when we had an incident and several incidents now in Florida. One of them was right here in my district at SPD, where you had an individual who was an officer who was using flock cameras to surveil his ex-wife over hundreds of times. Just recently, and I think she testified in the Senate hearing, you had a Floridian who was actually put in prison for 13 days in solitary confinement for 3 days, and turns out they had the wrong vehicle all this time. So, yeah. And then you had the hearing this week where the flock CEOs and some of these guys didn't even bother to show up to testify before a Senate hearing. So basically what my legislation does, it provides exemptions for things that are timely: kidnappings, murders, ICE, Border Patrol, all of those type of things are exempted under the legislation. But if it's a typical crime that is being investigated by law enforcement, then you need to go get a warrant before you can surveil people. In the great state of Florida, we actually have a privacy clause in our Constitution. You have a right to privacy in the great state of Florida, which is one of many reasons why people are flocking here. And you shouldn't be surveilled by law enforcement just because they want to keep tracks of their girlfriends and keep track of their ex-wife without reasonable suspicion, probable cause, and certainly a warrant if it dictates that. So that's kind of where we are. This is kind of a starting point. I obviously can only file legislation as it relates to federal law. Governor DeSantis has recently banned flock cameras on state roads. I recognize I come from a law enforcement family. My dad was a sheriff. My brother's still on the force in Manatee County. So I recognize the uses of them for law enforcement purposes, which is why we have a whole list of exemptions of those crimes like kidnapping and things where there's not time to go and get a warrant, where law enforcement needs to act very quickly and swiftly. I'm not banning it altogether. We're just taking reasonable steps to ensure that it's not abused.
1: Seems like a very reasonable approach, because you're right, for all the stories we're hearing about abuse, and there are, you're completely correct, there's also tons of stories that are coming out, it seems, almost on a daily basis of kidnappers, rapists, murderers being captured because they're utilizing this flock technology. Because you do come from a law enforcement background. That's why I was so looking forward to talking to you, because every cop I talk to loves these things. Every detective I've spoken to says this technology is a game changer for us. It is letting us capture bad guys in real time. We are capturing bad guys in real time. And the criticism, and I don't think this necessarily applies to you, but the criticism is this is a lot of grandstanding. People are worried about data centers and flock cameras and AI, and the machines are taking all over. I have to tell you that the way you present it sounds very reasonable to me, Congressman. On the other hand, you said something that caught my eye, caught my ear. You said, "Well, that we have an expectation of privacy here in Florida. You go through Florida, there's a surveillance camera on every street corner. There's no shortage of surveillance cameras in Florida, as you well know. Do we really have an expectation of privacy when we go out in public in Florida or in anywhere in America?"
2: Well, you have a constitutional right and expectation of privacy in Florida. Now, if you're on a public road, obviously that goes away. But having these different cameras everywhere and surveilling everything is fine from a law enforcement purpose if it's being used for that. But if it's being abused to surveil your girlfriend or your ex-girlfriend or your ex-wife, there was 46 different instances across the country where this is happening. You have, under the Fourth Amendment, if a law enforcement officer is surveilling you, they need to have reasonable suspicion, probable cause, and if those things are happening, not, you know, if it's a typical crime that's not timely, like kidnapping or murder or rape or these type of things that have been exempted under the bill that I filed, then go get a warrant and then get the information that you need through the warrant process. You can't just go into my cell phone information. You can't go into databases without a warrant or reasonable suspicion or probable cause. You can't pull a vehicle over without reasonable suspicion or probable cause. So you shouldn't be able to use flock cameras to surveil for illegitimate purposes.
1: So does that expectation apply to all the thousands and thousands of closed circuit surveillance cameras that are in your state, in your district, everywhere on every corner? I mean, is this going to apply to every, because that's how the flock cameras, as I understand it, the technology is, there's surveillance cameras that then are able to process license plates, be able to track the movement of somebody who's missing or somebody who they're trying to seek. I mean, how broad will your legislation go?
2: Well, mine is, again, there's all those serious crimes that are exempted under the bill. Obviously, this is just the beginning process to get a conversation started. And again, this is at the federal level. So I can't do anything to control what Sarasota County is going to do. I can't do anything to control what the state of Florida is going to do, because that's all governed by state and local jurisdictions. But at the federal level, if they're going to be using these, which all of these are interconnected, I think flock camera alone has like 180,000 cameras connected nationwide, which is good if they're actually using it for a legitimate law enforcement purpose. If they're not being used for a legitimate law enforcement purpose and these things are connected nationwide, they can be greatly abused.
1: Well, and obviously the abuse has to be dealt with head on, and you're doing that. And again, I'm not totally comfortable disagreeing with you in any way, shape, or form, because I appreciate your track record and the work you do, Congressman. And I'm grateful. I know our audience is grateful for you popping on kind of at the last minute to explain your legislation here on the Mike Gallagher Show. All the best. Let's talk again soon, sir. Keep fighting the good fight.
2: Yeah, sounds good. Thank you.
1: Appreciate it. Congressman Greg Stube, again, U.S. Army vet. I mean, he's a no-nonsense guy, and I am grateful, and I'm good thing we had him on the show, because it's good to know that there was this exemption, this carve-out for serious crimes. Kidnapping, murder, rape. I mean, and there has to be an exemption. And look, there's no question he's right that abuses to the flock camera system have to be addressed. Throw the book at people who abuse it. Make sure there's legislation that applies to people who abuse this kind of technology. But that kind of abuse could apply to anything. The surveillance cameras, that kind of abuse could apply to people who have access to driver's license information, cell phone information. What do you think you're going to do if somebody's, if there's a cop stalking his ex-wife and he wants to obtain her cell phone data? And he goes and figures he's got somebody at the phone company that he knows through law enforcement connections, and he gets a copy of her cell phone data, and he's able to those kind of things do happen, and they have to be addressed. I just want to make sure that the abuses aren't gonna supersede the ability to allow technology to capture criminals and to stop evildoers. And that's what a lot of these flock camera technology stories are doing, and that's a good thing. 800-655-MIKE if you'd like to weigh in to, and get love to get your reaction to Congressman Greg Stube here on this busy Friday episode of the Mike Gallagher Show from Southern California. We're in the Salem News Channel, Los Angeles studios.
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1: 13 minutes before the hour, a busy, busy day. A lot of text messages pouring in. I like this on the flock camera debate. Wisconsin writes, the flock cameras is a people problem, not a camera problem or a technology problem. If cops are abusing the cameras to stalk people, then that's on the cop for stalking them. You got to keep the cameras, install more, and deal with the problem of people who abuse them. I don't think that's unreasonable. West Virginia, Guy says the use of flock cameras and similar systems do not fall under the Fourth Amendment rights to search and seizure. You don't have any expectation of privacy in public. And if you noticed, even Congressman Stubbe, who, again, I appreciate him a lot, he admitted, well, you know, the surveillance, when you're out on a public road, you know, there's no expectation of privacy. Well, that's the point. These flock cameras are taking video images and processing driver's or license plate information when you're on a public road. They're not in your living room. They're not in your bedroom. So, you know, we got to be careful when we kind of throw around that term expectation of privacy. I've got an expectation that we're going to win on November the 3rd. I want you to remember the propaganda machine that is underway, a massive, overwhelming effort to convince you that we can't win, that Republicans aren't going to win on November the 3rd. I'm so grateful to have a partner like Americans for Prosperity. I hope you have an opportunity to team up with them as well. And we had an opportunity earlier to talk to Kent Strang, who's the managing director for AFP, to talk a little bit about a conference he went to recently that was pretty eye-opening. This portion of the Mike Gallagher Show, sponsored by Americans for Prosperity, and I am glad it is, because I appreciate what AFP is doing. You want to talk about the kind of the original grassroots activist organization for common sense in America? It's AFP. And I am so grateful for Kent Strang's perspective today. He's the managing director for Americans for Prosperity, and he joins us today. Welcome back. Welcome to Southern California. We're in L.A., and so far, Kent, nobody's lit me on fire. Nobody stabbed me. Nobody shot me. I've survived so far one day in Los Angeles.
2: Please be careful out there, Mike.
1: It's like, you know, New York City subway, Los Angeles, the 405. You take your life in your own hands, right?
2: You sure do.
1: Hey, welcome back. Tell us about the Socialism 20, well, in Chicago. There's another example of a big blue-run city where you take your life in your hands. Kent Strang, first of all, how did you come about attending the Socialism 2026 conference? Did you get an invitation?
2: Well, no, I did not get an invitation, but like you, I took my life in my hands, and I saw that it was on an opportunity to go, and I thought, they're never going to let me into the actual programming, and I'm not going to give my hard-earned dollars to a bunch of socialists, but let me go check it out. Let me look into the lobby. Let me see what kind of people are there. Let me overhear the conversations. Let me meld in. And what I found was pretty fascinating. It was at the Hyatt Regency in beautiful downtown Chicago, and the rooms per night cost $350 a night. I saw that the Starbucks line was 30 people deep for $8 lattes. Everybody in the lobby is on their MacBooks and on their iPhones. I thought that their Jordan collection on their feet was probably better than the ones on my feet. They were taking Ubers to get there, and there were protesters out front who were trying to strike for higher wages, and they didn't join their comrades in solidarity. And I kept thinking, man, these people might enjoy the fruits of the free market as much as you and I do, Mike, as they're attending Socialism 2026.
1: It's so hysterical, the level of hypocrisy from these young Zoomers. I saw Hassan Piker yesterday called himself the Rush Limbaugh for Zoomers. Oh yeah, poor Rush is turning over in his grave at being compared to this guy. But they are hysterically wealthy and affluent and children of privilege. Just once, I want to see a DSA candidate, Kent, emerge who was like, it came from poverty and, you know, maybe a single mom, and they had to scrap and struggle. They're all like trust fund babies. These are all kids whose parents, I mean, you know, whether it's Zohran Mamdani, his mother, a wealthy filmmaker, Hassan Piker's got, you know, a gazillion-dollar mansion out here in Southern California. None of them are really true socialists the way the world understands socialism to be.
2: That's right, and that's what my takeaway was. It feels like it's cosplay. It feels like that they're at the San Diego Comic-Con dressing up as their favorite Star Wars character.
1: Yeah. Wait a minute, Kent. Look at the guy, Hassan Piker, talk about cosplaying, wearing like a Mao Zedong outfit when he does appearances. He's got like the Mao suit on that he wears.
2: He sure does. And what's terrifying, though, is I look at the attendees and I look at some of the organizers, and it does give you pause, because maybe they don't know what they're in for. Maybe they're worried about higher prices at the gas pump. Maybe they're worried about housing costs. Maybe they're worried about student loans. And they're attracted to the allure of free stuff. They're attracted to socialism. When what caused those things to be high in the first place? It's government, and it's government regulations. It's the regulatory burdens.
1: Amen.
2: It's the red tape.
1: Amen.
2: Government made those things more expensive, and the socialists are offering these individuals liberation. It's liberation from all your problems. But what do we know about socialism, Mike? We know that it is about control. And what we're trying to do at Americans for Prosperity is show that socialism always brings control over your life. And what we're offering through free market ideas is freedom. And freedom will always win out in the United States. And we're a country that's founded on pursuing the American dream. And if we don't stop the toehold on socialism, we'll stamp out the American dream. And we're going to stand and fight to make sure that we let Americans know how dangerous socialism is, and that we need to protect our constitutional republic and protect the freedoms that we hold so dearly.
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2: 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We're also doing live stream events across the country that you can join on, with Daniel DiMartino from the Manhattan Institute, who fled Venezuela as a young man, to share his story so everybody can get involved. 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It's not enough to yell at your television or just to vote anymore. You got to get in the ring and you got to take a swing at socialism.
1: 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Keep fighting the good fight, my friend. Thank you, sir. A big thanks to the Salem News Channel Los Angeles team, headed up by Rick Locke out here, for making us feel so welcome and helping to put everything together. And, of course, to our team. A great, great job, everybody. I'll see you Monday, tomorrow, Pasadena. 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
2: From ABC News, I'm Chuck Severson. Good morning. Already rough surf and flooding in parts of North Carolina and New Jersey from a nor'easter. Full impact of high winds and rain expected tonight from New Jersey to New England, says ABC News forecaster Lee Goldberg in New York.
3: We're especially concerned here in the tri-state area. We're going to get a hard hit here because it is going to hover off our coastline. Right now, that nor'easter is starting to intensify, probably about 275 miles to our south and east. Already some heavy rain bands from Cape Cod to eastern Long Island, windswept rain all the way down to the Outer Banks.
2: President Trump described his brief summit at the White House with China's President Xi as productive, but no word about any agreements. A Trump administration win in its attempts to search voter rolls for non-citizen voting, which is something election experts say is rare. The Supreme Court, in a 6-3 decision, allows the Department of Homeland Security to expand a 40-year-old immigration database. The problem is there have been a lot of false positives, says ABC News legal contributor James Sample.
4: It may provide an additional basis for the administration if the administration sees elections going in a direction it does not like, to come up with bases to challenge individuals as though they were non-citizen voters.
2: Victory for Democrats in Missouri. The Supreme Court last evening blocked an effort to use a newly drawn Republican-favored map for the upcoming midterms. Too close to the election, says the court. Santa Fe, New Mexico jury finds Facebook's parent company Meta deceived users, allowing data to be harvested in a 2016 data breach. New Mexico Attorney General Raul Torres.
5: Anyone in big tech who thinks that they can mislead and misrepresent the way in which they do business in the state of New Mexico will not be tolerated.
2: Now a judge will decide how much Meta will pay, and it could be billions. Pope Leo wraps up his stay in Paris this morning, flies to the Shrine of Lourdes in the south of France. 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
2: Dozens of young men were found in the basement of a Wisconsin frat house, partially dressed and, according to police, showing signs of physical assault. ABC's Aaron Katursky.
10: It's rush week, and police in Madison said they responded to the A.E. Pie House after an anonymous tip and found about 30 students, most of them 18-year-old pledges, in a sweltering basement covered in food, condiments, and liquids. It was hot and humid. The thermostat in the room was set to 81 degrees. Police arrested two students on hazing and disorderly conduct charges.
2: Safety survey.
11: Parents overwhelmingly want stronger traffic enforcement to better protect children traveling in a school bus to and from school, finds a survey from the Governor's Highway Safety Association.
12: Once every 3 days, someone illegally passes that school bus, and it creates a very dangerous environment for a child.
11: Bus Patrol America President Justin Myers says close calls occur far too often.
12: About half of parents say that their children have experienced a traumatic event in which they've had to dive out of the way of a speeding vehicle.
11: Myers says educating drivers can help. Stephen Kaufman, ABC News.
2: Travelers inside Nashville's airport celebrated the state's official 9-to-5 Dolly Parton Day Friday with karaoke featuring some of the late star's biggest hits. A traveler from Scotland, Ellen McDonald, remembering.
13: You don't realize what an influence she had until sadly she's gone.
2: Dolly Parton tributes continue in many states. Chuck Severson, ABC News.
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6:06. Good morning. I'm Phil Ferguson, WNIR News. Getting up and about on this Saturday morning. Head now. Maybe a light wrap. 47 degrees right now. And beautiful weekend and early next week, well, through midweek. Today, mostly sunny and 70 for the high. And then for tomorrow, heading to the Browns game. The home opener, mostly sunny and 70. And Monday, Tuesday, Wednesday of next week, dry. A lot of sunshine, and we'll be in the upper 60s, lower 70s. For afternoon highs, looks like the first chance of some rain Thursday, and that would be a 30% chance of rain next Thursday in the high 73. That's another game for the Browns, a Thursday night affair with the Pittsburgh Steelers. 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Start with some traffic, and this will tie up traffic for tomorrow morning, according to this release, with the State Route 8 bridge replacement going on. So for tomorrow morning, between 6 a.m. and 11 a.m., 5 hours, the following ramps will be shut down altogether. Howe Avenue to State Route 8 South, Cog Avenue to State Route 8 South, Talmadge Avenue to State Route 8 South, Glenwood Avenue to State Route 8 South, Buchtel Street to State Route 8 North. All of those ramps will be closed for 5 hours tomorrow. Also, 76 westbound to State Route 8 northbound ramp closed during that time frame. So doing some, once again, bridge replacement work, and they'll be shutting down for about 5 hours tomorrow morning. Now, for today, of course, you got the Akron Marathon for today. And it starts about 7 o'clock this morning, the 24th annual Akron Marathon, half marathon in downtown Akron. The course taking runners through a historic trail, highlighting historic Akron neighborhoods and the scenic Summit Metro parks. Runners and walkers will begin and end in downtown, passing through the Akron Art Museum, University of Akron, Firestone Park, Towpath Trail, Stan Hewood Hall and Gardens, Highland Square, before reaching the blue line, the finish line at Lock 3. So road closures can be found at akronmarathon.org. You can also use the Waze app. Today, there will be slight closures until about 1 o'clock for various roads around there. So no parking along the race course between 1 a.m., that's in effect right now, and 2

0: the contract. Union officials say a bus operator for Metro making $66,500 today will now make $80,200 by the end of this new contract in May of 2030. So they have agreed to that six-year contract. Ohio Governor Mike DeWine pumping the brakes on the current proposal to suspend the state gas tax, warning taking money away from the Department of Transportation could be devastating for the state. On average, Ohio's motor fuel tax brings in more than $8 million a day. The money is used to maintain and construct roads, highways, and bridges. Now, the gubernatorial candidates in Ohio, both pushing for a pause in the gas tax, which stands at 38.5 cents a gallon, and diesel, 47 cents a gallon. Multi-state police crackdown has led to dozens of arrests here in the state of Ohio. The Ohio State Highway Patrol said yesterday between September 17th and September 20th, they made 69 felony arrests, seized 20 illegal firearms. Now, once again, a multi-state crackdown, including six states, including Ohio. Officers in total made a total of 165 felony arrests and seized 74 illegal guns. Remember, you can get the local news anytime at WNAR.com. 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
1: Were you swatting a fly? Is there even a fly still alive?
0: There's a little gnat over
1: here. Oh, it's a gnat. Okay.
0: And they can be pesky. He's flying around my mic screen and my eyes. So.
1: Well, yeah. And
0: I didn't kill it.
1: Well, but I would be tempted. I thought maybe, because aren't they supposed to be dead by this time?
0: Or it's got to get a little colder? I don't know.
1: So. I don't know. Unless they've all just moved inside. I mean, that is a possibility. Yeah, there was a fly in our car the other day.
0: It's annoying.
1: It's annoying. And you look at it like, aren't you supposed to be gone? Like,
0: and I feel bad because if I'm at the house and I'm stopped and I'm getting out of the car and the windows are up and there's a fly in there, I got to make sure it gets out before I can get. I don't want that to be trapped inside my car and die a death because it can't get out into the fresh air. So.
1: And then you find it, the carcass.
0: That's right.
1: Yeah. I mean, yeah. But I just thought, oh, gosh, I hope that that's the one thing about when the weather gets colder. I like that there are fewer insects.
0: Well, yeah, that's one good thing. See, that's in Florida, they have a problem there. You know, you get those.
1: Oh, yeah.
0: That's one thing I don't like about Florida. All those little critters. You were there. You get the Oh, they're that big.
1: Yeah. And there's bugs the size of Volvos down there, okay? They're just big.
0: Yep.
1: I'm just saying.
0: Good morning, everybody.
1: Good morning. It's Saturday. We love Saturdays.
0: Oh, yes.
1: And talking about a lot of different things. First of all, what is your favorite way to spend a fall weekend here in Ohio? Whether it's the festivals, you know, seeing the leaves. Some people just drive up and down in the parks to see the leaves. Hiking, football, which is huge. Those that go to a game, we want to hear about that. If you are attending some of the high school games, boy, that brings back so many memories doing that. You know, watching the kids run out of that big football.
0: Well, you had several you kids
1: play. Yes, I had kids play it.
0: My kids did not play football, so I didn't get the chance to see them.
1: But see, some of
0: football field.
1: Mine were doing band and football.
0: Oh, that's
1: which
0: a
1: is
0: lot.
1: Sort of a they get to change. They leave the game and then they go do the band and are they? You know, it's just how they work it out. But you can do both.
0: Yeah.
1: They actually did both. So if you've been attending some of the football games and want to share a little bit about that and how the games went, we'd love to hear from you. Maybe go, you know, picking your own apples. That's something fun to do, too. Now, I prefer just getting them at the store, but that's neither here nor there.
0: With the apples, do you like the candy apples or the caramel, coated apples?
1: Caramel.
0: Me, too.
1: Yeah.
0: I think I've gotten older, the candy, my teeth.
1: Yeah, we don't want to have to visit the dentist.
0: No, so the caramel's a little softer.
1: A bit. Yeah. Or just have the apples with peanut butter. I mean, that's all good, just doing that.
0: Yeah.
1: Going to a pumpkin patch. Now, those that do those, there are some where you can get lost. Now, that's, you know, kind of right out of the Great Pumpkin. Or maybe just staying home watching some of the fall movies. You know, we talk about that. So tell us your favorite way to spend a fall weekend here in Ohio. If squirrels could talk, what would they say? Those nuts are mine. You know, maybe something involving nuts.
0: Yeah.
1: It makes sense, right? Or let me in the house.
0: Where's the little rich crackers?
1: Yeah, where's that they can hold in their hand?
0: I knew a lady that would actually, they would come right up to her every morning. Those little rich crackers?
1: Oh, yeah.
0: And she was able to feed them these little crackers They would come right up.

0: Sure.
1: They're cute. They hold it like little chipmunks hold it.
0: I'm afraid they'd bite me or something, but apparently,
1: well,
0: you know,
1: just don't
0: they
1: mess
0: get
1: with
0: to
1: them.
0: Know you.
1: I saw two kind of hanging in the trees. I don't know if they were together or maybe they're pals.
0: Black squirrels?
1: No, gray. They were gray squirrels, and they're in our tree. And there was no, we put out bird seed, but there was no bird seed there.
0: No.
1: So I was like, hey, what are they doing? They're just kind of hanging out. You know, my cats are watching them. Maybe they're a little paranoid. The coolest thing that you learned about your grandparents, and now you might need to think about this a little bit. The coolest thing you've learned about your grandparents, I never knew my grandpas either, on either side, but I did know about them and, you know, the being in World War II, all of that. And my grandmothers, I did know my grandmas, the one in Germany, my Oma, and the one here, just very short amount of time. But share with us, you know, something that you know or that you remember.
0: Mm-hmm.
1: I just know their lives were so hard. I can't even compare my life to their life.
0: No. They didn't waste anything, I'm telling you, man, as far as food and other things.
1: Oh. They were. And my German grandma, who I had the pleasure of meeting, all right, so she raised two daughters. I mean, her husband died in World War II, okay?
0: Mm-hmm.
1: So my opa, you know, there, he died, you know, he was drafted in his 40s. Nobody wants to fight, but they were losing the war. They're taking any guy they can get, right?
2: Anything had to do what they had to do.
1: They did. So, but she raised two girls, by herself. And of course they were just so poor. I mean, that's the one thing when I actually went to see how she lived, it really impressed upon me that you could get through anything. You can get through anything. So think about that, guys. You know, something that you learned that's kind of cool.
0: Yeah, I think for my grandma Ferguson, I'll mention her. Well, my grandpa Ferguson was a city finance director for the city of Akron under Roy Ray. He was, what's interesting, and you would know this, Joyce, that usually when you change parties, they get rid of.
1: Yes.
0: You know, but he was the city finance director for Republicans, Democrats for many years. But my grandmother Ferguson was fascinating. She never really worked full time, but she did a lot of charitable organizations. She read to the blind every single week. One quick story. She loved cards, and her name's Helen, and I always find this fascinating. She had two tables. They were playing a card game, and she invited over seven other people besides herself, seven other women. And she didn't tell them why or anything, and she started playing the games, and she would pass around the candy and things like that and cards and say, you know, Helen, could you give me that over there? And she'd say to another person, Helen, do you have the – she invited and she about halfway through, she said, you know why I invited you guys, you seven over here? And she goes – and they all said, well, not really. You know, we don't even know each other too much. She goes, well, you're all named Helen. So all eight of them at the two tables were Helen. And I'm thinking to myself – I know Marks and Johns and stuff. Now, you can come up with eight Johns or Marks, but all eight of them were Helen.
1: Yeah, and you couldn't do that now because there aren't enough Helens.
0: And the other grandma, Grandma Hildebrand, my mom's side, I have to say it, the best cook ever.
1: Yeah.
0: You talked about apples?
1: Yeah.
0: She had apple trees in the back. I'd pick them.
2: Oh,
0: and she would make the apple pie, you know, from scratch, the dough. But she was the best cook ever.
2: So. Yeah, it's my grandma with cherry trees, too. Cherry pie.
0: Man,
1: hey, what do you remember about your grandparents?
2: Yeah, well, I remember vaguely my grandpa on my father's side, my father's father. And it was just kind of a brief thing. But, you know, we lived, you know, in the house with him. And he just spoke Ukrainian a lot.
1: Wow.
2: And, you know, so I couldn't understand. But my my grandma, my mother's mother, just cooking and the best pierogies ever. And she kind of like, I mean, she was, you know, she was very old at the time. She kind of spoke half English, half Ukrainian. Mm-hmm. And it was just nice to be around her because she was just like a calming influence.
1: Yeah, on the household.
2: And then, of course, you know, if you have an issue or something, there's always food to, calm things down.
1: To calm everything down.
2: Oh,
1: that
2: yeah.
1: always works. It's weird because you're talking about your grandmothers and cooking and all of that stuff. See, that is a wonderful legacy.
0: I can almost smell it now. I'm, you know,
1: you talked about the noodles too before.
0: Oh yeah, homemade noodles. Yeah. But on Thanksgiving, she made everything from scratch. I'm talking. And the interesting thing was we always had like 20 people there.
2: Yeah.
0: And everything came out hot, fresh at the same
1: time.
0: Rolls. Everything was homemade. Man.
1: See, these are things
0: they don't make them like that anymore.
1: We need to pass that down. Stats show that men think about this 5.5 times per day. What is it? It is not sex. I'm just gonna take that right off the table.
2: Well, where do you get that 0.5?
1: Is
2: that like a solo
1: and
2: thing?
1: A half.
0: That's where somebody interrupts your thought, I guess.
2: Yeah, right.
1: Yeah. So I'm taking sex off the table because I know where the minds go here.
0: Comedy killer.
1: But. What is it? What do you think it is?
2: You know, don't knock sex on the table. Never mind.
1: Nothing wrong with sex on the table, right? We'll be back.
0: I think finances. Is that right?
1: It is not.
0: Okay, sorry.
1: It is not. Okay, so it's not finances. I would think people think about those
0: more times than
1: that. We'll be back with Philip Sports in a minute.
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0: 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Crazy game last night, going back and forth, just checking in on both games, the White Sox as well. And for last night, the Guardians outlasted the Kansas City Royals. We're coming down now. Two games left of the regular season, and both teams won, Cleveland and Chicago. But for Cleveland, Jose Ramirez, Chase DeLauder, Petey Halpin, they all drew consecutive bases-loaded walks in a 5-run ninth inning, capped off by Angel Martinez's 2-run double. He's been swinging a hot bat. Guardians beat the Royals last night 12-9. Still a one-game lead now of the Chicago White Sox in the AL Central. Chicago beat the Rockies by the final score of 6-1. And, of course, Chicago holds the tiebreaker over the Guardians for the division title if the two teams end up tied. So the magic number to clinch the division for Cleveland is 2 with two games left. Hey, it's right in front of you. You win the final two games, and you are the division winner. And Tanner Bibee will start for Cleveland against the Royals in Kansas City tonight. That game gets underway at 7:10. As far as the Browns game, tomorrow, what a beautiful day to head to Huntington Bank Field. Mostly sunny and the high about 70 as the Browns get ready to face the Carolina Panthers. And Browns injury note, Browns guard Tevin Jenkins, he's going to miss his third straight game due to a back injury. Rookie third-round pick Austin Barber, who has been playing as one of the best rookies in the NFL so far, he was a third-round pick for Cleveland, will start in his place once again. Safety Grant Delpit, cornerback Tyson Campbell, both listed as questionable for the game due to injuries. Delpit nursing an injured shoulder, Campbell an injured ankle, as well as a slight knee injury. So go Browns. We had a lot of high school football last night. We'll check those scores coming up a little bit later on this morning. College ball, 7th-ranked Ohio State at home against Illinois today at noon on Fox. Both teams are 2-1. The Buckeyes, I think, 3 or 4 touchdown favorites in that game. Akron Zips, Kent State Golden Flashes, both at home today. Zips host UNLV Rebels at noon on ESPN+. Both teams, the Zips and Kent State, 1-2. Kent State opens Mid-American Conference play. They host Ball State, the Ball State Cardinals. Both teams in that game also 1-2 on the season. And that game is on ESPN+ at noon. And some other big college games also on tap. Check out our sports poll, and we will get your calls. Check out the weather forecast coming up in just a minute.

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6: All righty, beautiful weekend. Any outdoor plans? Mostly sunny today. The high 70, 53. The overnight low tonight. Tomorrow mostly sunny, 70. Monday mostly sunny, 70. Tuesday partly sunny, 71. And Wednesday partly sunny. Wednesday's high 72. So a nice stretch of days ahead of the Talk of Akron, WNIR.
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2: 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Now, here's Phil Ferguson, John Lockwood, and Joyce Johnson.
7: Workshop owner in the
6: kicking it off.
5: Off of myself to the world. Well, Randy Bachman.
8: Yeah.
5: He's 83 on Sunday. Yeah.
8: Great guy.
5: Yeah, so a lot of birthdays this weekend. If it is your birthday, very happy birthday to you.
8: To you.
5: To you.
8: You know, today's also Better Breakfast Day.
5: Oh, yeah.
8: To remind us, eating healthy breakfast can get you and your family on track for making healthier choices throughout the day and help curb overeating and other meals. Uh-huh. Yeah, right. Hey, today's also Eat Like a Lumberjack Day. You know what lumberjacks love, of course, pancakes.
5: Yeah, flapjacks.
6: Pancakes, yeah.
8: Yeah, honoring a tough job that's become a popular sport. And, of course, you know, being a lumberjack is okay. If you're a Monty Python fan, you know what that means.
5: You know, logging games. I can't think of anything more fun to do on a fall weekend than some logging games.
8: Oh, yeah.
5: Wouldn't that be the way to go? You know, fast-moving water.
8: You know, and today is also World Contraception Day. And,
5: yes.
8: And if you fall the wrong way on a log, that could be your contraception.
5: Yeah, you'll be in traction.
8: But it's all good. It's a Saturday. It is the abbreviated version of the Morning Buzz with Joyce and John and Phil. And we are here until 9 a.m. this morning. Got some phone calls. Going to take those just for fun.
5: Going to take some phone calls today. And, yeah, we're talking about lots of different things.
8: Yeah.
5: Stats show that men think about this 5.5 times per day, which means women don't.
8: Oh,
5: all right.
8: Okay.
5: So this is an obvious kind of a blaring difference there.
8: Huh.
5: So let's see what you think it might be. All right.
6: All
5: let's
6: right.
5: Go to
6: talk to people.
5: Good morning. Hello.
9: Hello.
6: Hey, how you doing, Jason?
5: Hey, Jason.
9: What's his name? Is saying it's Lumberjack Day.
6: Yeah, John.
5: John.
6: That'd be his name.
8: Yep.
9: Yeah, I can't mention the name of restaurants, but there's restaurants. There's two restaurants. One is a chain, and there, I think, is a local mom-and-pop restaurant. I'm participating in this pancake. The chain is offering, I think, $5 all the pancakes you can eat.
6: All right.
8: Wow, all you can eat for just $5? Wow, that's great.
5: So there's like a lumberjack theme?
9: I cannot mention it because...
5: Well, thank you.
9: I have mentioned in the stuff, but I guess you guys can hear me even though you bleep the audience out.
8: Mm-hmm.
5: No, it's okay. Why don't we just assume that there is a place? People that have been there will know what it is.
9: You know what? I'm friends with you guys on Facebook,
5: mm-hmm.
9: and I can message you after you're off the
6: phone.
5: Yeah, you're welcome. Do you want to answer some of our questions here? If squirrels could talk, what would they say? Do you have any dialogue with your squirrels?
9: Why do they keep throwing peanuts out to us?
5: Throwing peanuts? Well, they think you like them.
9: You know, I work up at Akron U.
5: Yes.
9: I'm an offer for these used to be made on the trail on mm-hmm. campus. That's the very first place I worked at in those student gardens and at Chuck Lee. But anyways, working there, I can tell that these students, they'll feed these girls. And these girls will come right up close to you because they know that these kids will
5: put food out. All right, I can go a step further. At OU, there is actually an Instagram page for the fattest groundhogs on campus. And they have several of them because they have their home right by the cafeterias. They actually set up their little groundhog house right there. And people will go by and take their photos. They are the fattest groundhogs ever. And people will actually bring out ice cream cones and stuff for them.
6: They have their own Facebook page.
5: Right.
6: Like
5: they have their own page, and you can go to it. And they're obese, okay?
8: Maybe they need to go on Ozempic or something.
5: I don't know, but they're living their best life out there right by the cafeteria at Ohio University.
8: Hey. Talk about location, location, location.
9: I'm work at the main cafeteria at university.
6: Yeah.
9: I work at Rod's Camp.
6: You've been there a while, right?
9: Did you work the Kent State or the University of Akron? What college you went to, Phil Ferguson?
6: I have a broadcasting school in Cleveland.
8: Mm.
9: Oh, you went to Cleveland? State or
6: no, it was the Ohio School of Broadcasting.
9: What the college you went to?
5: It's a media school. He went to a media school.
6: It was specifically at that time for radio. Now it's broadened to TV and radio.
8: Yeah, go ahead, Don.
9: So I'm asking you, Joyce.
5: Okay, I went to undergrad Ohio University, and then grad school I went to the University of Akron. And then I ended up teaching there, too,
8: there
5: for many, many years. I'm familiar with campus.
8: Yeah, and I went to a place called Sharon Broadcast Training, and it was like a broadcast trade school in Sharon, Pennsylvania.
6: Yeah.
8: And night classes, and, here I am.
6: All right, Jason.
9: What, What year did you ask for the view, Joy?
5: You know what? It's on my Facebook page. I actually have it there. I have my OU graduation date, which was in 84, and then...
9: No, what year did you taught at the...
5: What year was I there? Oh, what year was I teaching there?
10: Teaching.
5: Okay, through the 90s.
9: What year did you taught at the university?
5: That's what I'm telling you. Through the 90s, I was teaching there. Yeah, I was a teacher, and I also taught at Notre Dame.
6: All right, the college area.
5: Hey, you know what? Check out, because a lot of this stuff is on my Facebook page. I'm pretty open about my age.
6: That's right.
5: I'm pretty open about all this.
6: All right, Jason.
5: Call us again, okay? Good morning. Hello.
10: WNIR.
5: Good morning.
11: Good morning, NP.
6: Oh, NP in the house. How you doing?
11: Okay, how are you guys?
6: Hey, did you listen to the game last night at all? That was interesting.
11: You know, I missed most of it. I kept looking on the ESPN to get the back, and It kept showing the score, you know. It was 5-3, then it was 7-3, then it kept going.
6: And then they had all those walks. And did you hear some of the comments from the White Sox players?
11: I didn't hear what the White Sox said. But
6: yeah, they were saying that Kansas City threw the game. But that's all right. Come on. So yeah. How you doing on this weekend? All right.
11: Doing okay. Yeah, doing okay.
6: You're up early every day.
11: You guys sound good. Yeah. Just my body clock. That's the way it is. After so many decades of getting up, you know, at 4:30. You know, you get up at 4:30. You know,
6: yeah,
11: that's just the way it is.
5: I know. Don't you wish you could shake that sometimes? Like even on my day off, I'm awake. I'm all
10: shake it off.
5: We're up
10: shake
5: and moving around. That's what we do. How about the coolest thing you've learned about your grandparents or any of the grandparents, if you knew them or what you've learned about them?
11: I only knew one set of grandparents. Mm-hmm. My dad's mom and dad. They said I knew them a little bit. I was, you know, very young, 2, 3, mm-hmm. about how I used to sit on Grandpa's lap and stuff like that. But I never really knew them. I remember my mom's parents, though. Those are the grandparents that I knew. And to me, that was my grandma and grandpa.
6: Okay.
5: Yes.
11: But, but just like that, my grandpa was in World War One. I've got his old World War One.
5: Wow.
11: Comic.
10: Awesome.
11: I'm going to keep that forever.
10: Oh, sure.
6: Yeah, that's right.
11: And he was from Oklahoma, and he was half Native American.
5: Oh, that's cool.
11: And you could tell he had the coal black, jet black straight hair.
10: Yeah.
11: And it was just, and we used to go to ball games, and we always get a stadium dog.
6: Oh, great. Right? There you go. Yeah, very neat. Yeah,
11: so it was always fun. But grandma was she was the best cook in the world.
6: Here we go, the best cook. Yeah.
11: Oh yeah.
6: Those grandmas knew how to cook, man.
11: And they had a garden, and they grew all kinds of stuff, you know. And then she canned a bunch of stuff, you know, just the way they used to do things.
6: Yeah, right.
10: Absolutely.
6: Yeah.
11: Can them.
10: Yeah.
11: And she always used to make me laugh. She because as we're getting older, you know, they start telling jokes, and the parents would always go and they'd whisper when they were talking about jokes and stuff.
5: You know, it's weird. You mentioned the canning, though. I know my American grandma canned everything.
6: Yeah.
5: I mean, they lived on a farm, but peaches in the middle of the winter, they have peaches. They had a whole shelving unit filled with canned goods.
6: They had that cellar or whatever, you know, when they put all those canned goods down there. And I remember Grandma Hildebrand, man, go down there, just pick out whatever you have, man. Mm-hmm. They canned everything.
10: Canned peaches.
6: It was just great, man.
5: Yeah.
11: Man. I remember Grandma talked about World War One too. She was what they called a spotter.
5: Oh,
11: you know,
5: okay.
11: they would go up in towers and they would look, because they did best back before all the radars. And now you can't get over someone's border without someone knowing you're there.
10: Yeah,
11: but then they would go up in towers and look for enemy planes.
6: Oh, okay,
11: to come over.
5: Oh wow!
11: I remember her talking about that. It was what a different world.
10: Yeah.
5: Well, and I know my opa. You know, again, when you're drafted in your 40s, you're not in the prime shape of your life. And he actually brought his accordion over there, and was playing and entertain. Yeah, because he brought his white pearl accordion and was entertaining the guys that he was working. Because he was a musician. That's what he kind of did. But then when he passed away, when he died, someone took his accordion.
10: No.
5: Grandma never got it back. But but you know what? He, again, it's one of those things that he was doing that up until, you know, he was playing music.
10: Yeah.
5: Which to me was really cool
10: to
5: learn that.
11: Yeah, absolutely.
5: If squirrels could talk, what would they say? Well, what would your squirrel say? Probably different than...
6: What's that?
11: We get squirrels all the time. We get some oak trees and some maple trees and stuff, and we got squirrels in the yard all the time.
6: Okay.
11: So you go get close to them, and they look at you, and they're like, I'll race you to that tree.
5: Yeah. Who's gonna? Let's see who climbs it quicker.
11: And they always win.
6: Yeah.
10: Oh, yeah. Don't want to mess with the squirrel.
5: Isn't this the time of year, though, that they're planting their nuts? I mean, isn't it now where they're stocking up for winter, if you know what I mean?
11: Oh, yes.
5: I think that's what they're doing.
10: I heard that little snicker when she said nuts. Get your mind out of the gutter.
5: There's something about that, saying nuts.
10: That's too easy.
5: Stats show men think about this 5.5 times per day. What is it? Not sex and not finances. What do you think it is?
11: I'm going to say what they're going to eat.
6: Well, that's a good one.
10: Gonna eat?
6: I like that.
10: To have for breakfast, lunch, or dinner,
6: sure.
10: Or brunch.
6: I think about it. See, that just made your day right there, Coach.
5: I'm surprised you didn't have it queued up.
11: Well, I do, but I just...
10: Yeah, well, you know, and it's a Saturday, too.
5: It's a Saturday, you have the day off.
10: Treat yourself. Give yourself a mulligan on that one, yeah.
11: Yeah.
5: Favorite way to spend a fall weekend for you, what would it be?
6: Browns win?
11: Well, that's a given.
6: Yeah, you know, but with your grandkids, right?
11: With the grandkids, but that's a given also. But just working outside.
6: Yeah.
10: Just get outside, you know, whether you're work or not. Get outside.
6: I can't believe I'm looking forward to mowing the lawn and pulling weeds tomorrow. Now, it depends on the Browns game if I watch that whole game or cut it short. We'll see, you know, how much work I get done.
11: This is a pivotal game, too.
6: Oh, pivotal.
11: This game is going to, early in the season, this is a pivotal game. You know, if he shows up and does well, then maybe because he's working for his next contract, maybe we'll have a successful season. If he flounders and looks like the old Watson, and then we'll have trouble the rest.
6: Here's an either or for you quickly. Would you rather lose a lot of games and get the first round pick, or rather see the Browns win a bunch of games but probably not make the playoffs?
11: Oh, my.
10: I choose A. A.
6: How do you, I ask you there, Mr. Near Perfect. What do you think?
11: It's just so depressing, though, when they lose. You know, I'd rather see them win a little bit.
6: You know what? I think I think I'd like to see them win a little bit. But they do have two first-round picks in the draft coming up, which will help. But if you know, the New York Jets are not very good. They have three first round picks next year. Yeah. So we'll see what happens. Deshaun Watson can, and I think people have talked about it. Can he put two games in a row, you know, playing well together? Can he do that? I don't know.
11: Yeah. Well, last week it was, could he put two quarters together? Now he's done that. So now maybe two games isn't beyond reach, you know.
6: Well, they may have, if he plays well, they may have like a sandwich named after him.
11: That's right.
6: It could be the Deshaun's
11: Sloppy Joe or
10: right.
6: Deshaun Goose Liver.
10: Sloppy Sean.
6: Sloppy Sean. Yeah, I like that one. The Sloppy Deshaun. That's a good one right there.
5: You guys are so rough on him. That poor guy.
10: Well, he earned it. He brought it on himself.
5: He needs a massage.
11: That's right.
6: I mean, and I think he's playing for another contract. I've said that all along.
11: He is.
6: You know?
11: No, he is.
10: Not with this team. Not with this team.
6: Oh, he's not playing with this team.
10: No.
11: No, this is his last.
6: In Cleveland, yeah, that's it, right. Well, you know, hey, it's Nick Chubb Day tomorrow. That's good, though.
11: That's right.
10: That's right, the way it should be.
6: Yeah.
11: I'm looking at the AI brought up for me this morning.
5: You use AI.
6: Wow, way to go there.
5: I'm a little impressed by that. Go ahead.
11: Terry Pluto's book.
6: Yeah.
5: Oh, yes.
11: Why can't this team just find a quarterback and other thoughts on life in Brown?
10: There you go. There you go.
6: Terry Pluto, one of the great writers of this area, man.
11: Oh, right.
6: Journalist.
5: Is that the name of the book?
11: That's the name of the book.
5: Oh, I love that. That's great.
11: Can't this team just find a quarterback to have his thoughts on life in Brownstown?
6: Well, yeah. Will we ever get a decent quarterback? We'll see. Although I think we've also had some good quarterbacks, but, you know, when you get sacked 60 times, like, Tim Couch did in his first year, or other quarterbacks that we've had. Even Baker Mayfield, he kind of ruined some of those quarterbacks.
11: Life in Brownstown. Here we go.
6: Okay.
11: But maybe, who knows? Maybe this year something will happen, something positive, And if Watson does what Watson used to do long ago when he played for Houston, then maybe we have a little bit of hope. But
6: ifs and buts were candy and nuts, we'd have ourselves a party.
10: Yeah, right. I hate to be a naysayer, but nay.
11: Well, good young players though. Maybe like the Indians. Maybe these young guys by the end of the season will really have matured, and then we'll have hope for next year.
10: Yeah, there you go. They will step up and then some. Yeah.
11: Yeah. Remember WTNY.
6: What's that one?
11: What's that mean, Phil?
6: What is it again? What?
11: WTNY.
6: Wait till next year.
11: Wait till next year.
6: All right, man.
10: Here you go.
5: That could be your book.
6: Hey, have a good weekend.
10: It's good calling
5: right,
10: for a radio
5: for
10: station,
5: calling.
10: Too.
5: Take care. Call us Monday.
6: All right. 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Once again, if you're out and about tomorrow morning, some road closures tomorrow between 6 a.m. and 11 a.m. in Akron. So, once again, State Route 8 bridge replacement project continues. So, between 6 a.m. and 11 a.m. tomorrow morning, Sunday morning, Howe Avenue to State Route 8 South. A lot of these ramps are closed. Cog Avenue to State Route 8 South. Talmadge Avenue to State Route 8 South. Glenwood Avenue to State Route 8 South. Buchtel Street to State Route 8 North. Also, I-76 westbound to State Route 8 northbound ramp will be closed, as well as the 76-77 eastbound to State Route 8 northbound ramp also closed tomorrow. So a lot of ramps will be shut down between 6 a.m. and 11 a.m. tomorrow. Well, Iran has offered to reopen the Strait of Hormuz and resume talks on its nuclear program in 7 days if the United States lifts its naval blockade, waives sanctions on Iranian oil sales, and observes a ceasefire that would include Lebanon. Iran's foreign minister detailed that proposal to reporters outside the UN Security Council yesterday. Residents on Hawaii's Big Island bracing for potentially life-threatening and catastrophic flooding from Hurricane Nolo. U.S. National Weather Service said Nolo was about 145 miles south of the Big Island. Forecasters are warning the island could see 10 to 15 inches of rain. Meanwhile, Hurricane Polo churning off Mexico's western coast as a Category 5 hurricane. It's expected to turn toward the Baja California Peninsula. Storm conditions there are expected to begin late Sunday into Monday. Two men indicted in a shooting outside an Olive Garden restaurant in Warrensville Heights pleaded guilty yesterday. 19-year-old Lamari Gilbert Grays and 20-year-old Jonathan Sledge, both of Cleveland, indicted in February on 5 felony counts of assault, 1 felony count of tampering with evidence. Yesterday, Gilbert Grays pleaded guilty to 2 counts of felonious assault, 1 count tampering with evidence, while Sledge pleaded guilty to a single count of each. Several other charges dropped as part of their plea deals. Sentencing for the two men, scheduled for November 2nd. And nearly 209,000 Ohio voter registrations are scheduled to be purged in January 2027 due to inactivity. Voters can check if their registration is on the purge list through a searchable database on the Secretary of State's website. Remember, get the local news anytime at WNIR.com, sponsored by CNB Homes. 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
6: All righty, here we are on a Saturday morning. Happy to have you on the Morning Buzz, Phil and Joyce and John here. So, hey, give us a call, 330-673-1234. 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I'll take a look at those high school football scores in a minute. Crazy game last night. A lot of walks. Jose Ramirez chased a louder Petey Alpin. Through consecutive bases-loaded walks in a five-run ninth inning. Way to go as Cleveland comes back once again as they defeated the Kansas City Royals by the final score of 12-9. Also in that ninth inning, Angel Martinez hit a two-run double. So Cleveland coming back. They win the game 12-9. Chicago beat the Rockies 6-1. So once again, two games left for both teams. And division now. You've got a game lead over the White Sox. And also they've secured a spot for the wild card. And 12-9 last night. Tanner Bibee pitches tonight for the Guardians against the Royals in Kansas City.
10: See, and I've said it before, and I'll say it again. It's going to go down to the last games of the season.
6: It looks like
10: that's what it's going to do.
6: All right. Well, go Cleveland. We hope you just win the next two.
10: I was wrong about LeBron coming to Cleveland, but I stand by this.
6: Do you have a Browns prediction tomorrow?
10: Yeah, I believe the Browns are going to lose 10-3.
6: Oh, not much scoring.
10: No.
5: Browns are going to win. I predict it.
6: Oh.
5: Yeah.
10: Defense is really coming together.
5: It's going to be the Browns, and Deshaun is going to rise above, right?
6: Wow.
5: It's going to rise above.
10: Wow.
5: Just saying.
6: I'll tell you what.
10: I'll smoke what you're smoking.
6: Those tailgaters tomorrow morning, they line up like at 7 in the morning for the game.
5: Tailgaters love
6: to
5: Oh, you know all about that. That's going to be happening today, too.
6: With Akron?
5: Oh, yeah. Yeah, the tailgater has everything packed and ready to go in the family.
10: There you go.
6: Speaking of Akron, they are in action today. Kent State as well. Both at home. Saw the big sign out front as you're driving in here. The traffic, heavy traffic for the Kent State Golden Flashes ball game today. So try to avoid that area. Driving starting at 10 a.m. this morning. But you got Akron and Kent State in action. The Zips hosting UNLV Rebels at noon on ESPN Plus. If you can't make it to the game, Kent State opens Mid-American Conference play hosting Ball State. And both Akron and Kent are 1-2 on the season. And some other big games in the top 25 as well. High school football last night, it was all home and 30-0 over Walsh Warriors. It was Villa Angela St. Joe's 41, St. Vincent St. Mary 13. A defensive struggle, Firestone beat Ellett 14-7. Copley, the Indians, over Barberton. Hey, I thought they'd win by more, but they did not. Game changer. Copley 30, Barberton 26. Chicago Falls clobbered Springfield 50-3. Talmadge 31, Ravenna 6. Hudson 38, Solon 3. Highland clobbered Stowe 42-7. It was Revere 24, Aurora 14. Wadsworth defeated Medina 42-7. Wadsworth has one of the better quarterbacks in high school football there, and they've been playing very well, the Grizzlies. It was Manchester 49, Tuslaw nothing. Massillon, hey, Massillon undefeated. We talked about Massillon yesterday. Some of our callers, Massillon 31, Football North Ontario 8, and Cad McKinley 35, Green nothing. Jackson defeated Perry 37-21. Lake a loser to Louisville 16-15. Norton 28, Woodridge 21, Cloverly 42, Streetsboro 35. Rootstown 1, way to go, Robert, 40-0. Mogador 20, Lindsay out of West Virginia 21. Weather in a minute.
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6: And for today, mostly sunny, the high 70, getting up and about this morning. Good luck to all the runners out there this morning. 7 o'clock, a few minutes, they'll start the Akron Marathon. 47 degrees right now. For tomorrow, Sunday, mostly sunny and 70, and Monday, Tuesday, Wednesday of next week, dry. A lot of sunshine. Will be in the upper 60s, lower 70s for afternoon highs. At the Talk of Akron, WNIR, let's go.
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10: Saturday morning, good morning, Morning Buzz 2.0, 6 till 9 a.m. here at WNIR, WNIR.com, 100 FM. And Phil has also been mentioning during the week the Ravenna Balloon Affair. Started Thursday. It's happening today and tomorrow. So if you're planning on driving through Main Street in downtown Ravenna, you'll find out that it's closed.
5: But and if you've been in a balloon, hot air balloon,
10: yeah,
5: tell us about it.
10: Oh, that'd be fantastic. But all you have to do is just pull over, go a block, and three or four blocks away, you're good to go. Yeah. So, and also, you know, we all have and love pets. And you know why pets are better than partners? Quite a few reasons.
5: I'm sure.
10: One, they don't come with in-laws.
5: Right. Huge.
10: Often they're not as clingy as in-laws or anybody else, I guess. Your cat never says you can't play Dungeons and Dragons with your friends if you're still into that thing. It's perfectly acceptable to have multiple pets. They have no problem washing the dishes. They don't leave the toilet seat up. They miss you whether you've been gone for 8 days or 8 minutes. And let's face it, they're much cuter than a partner could be, you know.
5: And the trunk joke, of course. I was waiting for that to come in. The trunk joke, if you put your wife and the dog in the trunk.
19: Who's that? When you look
5: happier.
19: Later, who's happier to see that?
5: Yeah,
19: see? That's terrible joke.
10: And, of course, white pets are better than partners. They don't complain if you haven't taken a shower.
5: Yes.
10: All right.
5: True.
10: So, in fact, they're even more that way.
5: They like
10: they
5: you.
10: They like you even more.
5: They like the smell of you. No one else might, but the pets like you for that.
19: Yeah, they like you no matter what.
10: And I think the most important reason I'm saving the best for last is why pets are better than partners. They're not people. They're not people.
5: Truth.
10: Because people can be a little fickle sometimes.
5: A little annoying, can't they?
10: A little bit. Yeah,
5: no doubt about that. Carlene Carter has a birthday today.
10: Who?
5: She's Carlene Carter, the Carter family, the singers.
19: Oh, yeah. Okay.
5: June Carter.
19: Oh, June, okay.
5: Descendants. Every little thing, this is her song. She's 71 years old today.
10: Hmm.
5: I've grown, after watching some of the movies like Walk the Line, I've just learned more about the Carter Cash family.
10: And Joaquin Phoenix, what a great performance by him, too.
5: Oh, my gosh, yeah. And I didn't think he would be that good in it.
10: Yeah.
5: And he was great as Johnny Cash.
10: Yep.
5: Oh, my gosh. He was wonderful. It is Ancestor Appreciation Day today. You know, a day to learn about and appreciate our forebears. Without them, you wouldn't be here. Let's just look at it that way.
10: That's right.
5: When you think about it.
10: Bottom line,
5: you wouldn't be here without them.
10: Yeah.
5: Okay?
10: If you ever needed a reason, that's the reason.
5: That's the reason. Well, two moms met at church 25 years ago, became best friends, so close they eventually set up their kids on a date. The match struck.
19: They got married?
5: The kids got married.
10: Aww,
5: and they just welcomed a daughter, giving the lifelong friends a shared grandbaby.
10: Cool.
5: That is really good news. Now, we've talked about homeowners associations. In North Ridgeville, Ohio, Lana and James Carter's Homeowners Association wants the free little library, you know, the little place where they put the books in the front yard. They want it removed. They call it front porch storage. And neighbors are saying, you know, it's got to go. But, you know, some are rallying behind the couple who face a September 30th deadline to take it down.
10: Tick tock.
5: We'll be following that. And we'll be back to take your calls after ABC News. 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
20: From ABC News, I'm Chuck Sievertson. Good morning. Affecting many millions, the nor'easter slamming the East Coast, delivering dangerous surf, flooding in North Carolina and New Jersey. Full impact expected tonight from New Jersey to New England, says ABC News forecaster Lee Goldberg in New York.
21: 50-mile-per-hour gusts from Atlantic City to eastern Long Island over into southern New England. Then we really hit the peak of this storm. This is later Saturday into Saturday night. It's really winding up and unfortunately putting on the brakes and starting to bend toward parts of New Jersey, enhancing all the water that's getting pushed in toward the shore.
20: FlightAware reports more than 360 flight cancellations nationwide, majority at Boston Logan Airport. Amtrak has canceled all trains between Boston and New York. A win for Missouri Democrats. The Supreme Court last evening blocked a newly drawn Republican-favored map for the upcoming midterms. Too close to the election, says the court. Trump administration has scored a win in its attempts to search the voter rolls for non-citizen voting, something election experts say is rare. The Supreme Court, in a 6-3 decision, allows the Department of Homeland Security to expand a 40-year-old immigration database. But there have been a lot of false positives, says one expert.
22: Given the number of false positives, meaning the number of actual citizens who are being tagged as non-citizens, who will then have to jump through those hurdles, that's a significant problem and may well lead to some severe disenfranchisement.
20: ABC News legal contributor James Sample. President Trump called his White House summit with China's President Xi productive, but no word about any agreements. New Mexico jury found Facebook's parent company Meta deceived users, allowing data to be harvested in a data breach. New Mexico Attorney General Raul Torres.
23: Each of those counts is subject to a maximum penalty of $5,000 per violation. So in theory, this company is facing a civil penalty in excess of $219 billion.
20: Listening to ABC News.
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20: A vape shop near the Ole Miss campus was raided days after two students were found dead, says ABC's Stephanie Ramos.
0: Investigators say they found kratom, a popular opioid-like supplement, near their bodies. Police say they're cracking down illegal sales of the substance. Authorities say a county narcotics team seized 500 units of kratom from a vape store less than a mile from the Ole Miss campus in Oxford, where kratom is banned. Two men were arrested and charged with possession and intent to distribute.
20: Police fast-tracking toxicology reports on the students. After yesterday's packed first day for Pope Leo in France, he wraps up his stay in Paris this morning, flies to the Shrine of Lourdes in the south of France, considered a holy place and place of hope for the sick and infirmed. Heavy rain hammering several areas of Thailand's capital, disrupting traffic and forcing hundreds to evacuate. Storm started Thursday, could last through tomorrow. Forecasters say nearly 8 inches of rain has fallen. Travelers inside Nashville's airport celebrated the state's official 9-to-5 Dolly Parton Day Friday with karaoke featuring some of the late star's biggest hits. Nashville Mayor Freddie O'Connell.
1: Today isn't about the music or the fame. It's about Dolly's best gift to all of us, her kindness, the way she cared, the depths of her caring, and the enduring lesson she taught us about how to care for one another.
20: The airport was decked out in pink and rhinestones. Dolly Parton tributes continue in many states. Chuck Sievertson, ABC News.
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6: 7:07. Good morning. I'm Phil Ferguson, WNIR News. 48 degrees starting out this morning, but really a great morning for the race, the Akron Marathon. The high today 70, partly cloudy tonight, the low 53. Tomorrow, Sunday, back into the weekend, mostly sunny. And the high right around 70. Good morning, I'm Phil Ferguson, WNIR News. Yeah, the Akron Marathon, and stepped off 7 o'clock this morning, so it's underway. The 24th annual Akron Marathon, half marathon today in downtown Akron. Road closures can be found at akronmarathon.org. If you're heading out in the Akron area this morning, and again, no parking along the race course, and that is until about 3 o'clock this afternoon. So the marathon, half marathon underway on High Street at the Akron Art Museum. Both races will finish at lock 3. Also, another traffic reminder heading to church or wherever you're going tomorrow morning. A number of ramps closed from 6 a.m. until 11 a.m. on Sunday morning, including Howe Avenue to State Route 8 South, Gaug Avenue to State Route 8 South, Talmadge Avenue, State Route 8 South, Glenwood Avenue to State Route 8 South, Buchtel Street to State Route 8 North, as well as 76 westbound to State Route 8 northbound ramp, all closed. working the State Route 8 bridge replacement project. So keep that in mind for tomorrow. Hey, some great news here as the union representing Akron Metro workers agreed on a new six-year contract with the bus system. Officials confirmed yesterday the new contract includes, how about this, $8,300 in retroactive pay per member on average, not including overtime. Also a $2,000 siding bonus and annual raises of at least 3% each year over the length of that six-year contract. Union officials say a bus operator making $66,500 today will now make $80,200 a year by the end of the new contract in May of 2030. Well, Ohio Governor Mike DeWine pumping the brakes on the current proposal to suspend the state gas tax, warning taking money away from the Department of Transportation could be devastating. On average, Ohio's motor fuel tax brings in more than $8 million a day. The money is used to maintain and construct roads, highways, and bridges. Now the two Ohio gubernatorial candidates pushing for a pause in the gas tax. It's 38.5 cents a gallon, and diesel right now is 47 cents a gallon. So Governor pumping the brakes on a proposal to suspend that gas tax. Hey, for the second time in history, the Cleveland Orchestra musicians on strike. Union leaders announced yesterday the orchestra would begin striking. At midnight last night, musicians

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3: All right, 7:10. Now take your calls here in a minute. 330-673-1234. Cleveland's magic number to win the division, 2. And it's very simple. Just win out. Just win the last two games here for the Cleveland Indians Guardians, and you win the division and get a bye that first round of the playoffs. But we'll see what happens. Last night, a thriller as Cleveland was down. Then they were up, just like Mr. Near Perfect was talking about, back and forth. And then Cleveland came up with 5 runs in that ninth inning. 3 walks that drove in runs, and also Angel Martinez 2-run double, and the Guardians outlasted the Kansas City Royals 12-9. So still that 1 game lead over the White Sox, because the White Sox also won over the Rockies 6-1. Tanner Bibee goes tonight for the good guys against the Royals in KC at 7:10. Browns getting ready to face Carolina. That's a 1 o'clock start tomorrow. Carolina Panthers have a couple of wide receivers that are listed as questionable for the game against the Browns. Jalen Coker and Xavier Leggett, pretty good wide receivers, so it's a game-time decision on those two players. Plus, they have Devin Lloyd, an outstanding defensive player. He is out of the game with a calf injury. He was last week's NFC defensive player, or the defensive player of the week, Devin Lloyd. He is out with a calf injury. We don't want injuries, but, hey, could help the Browns in the game tomorrow. Hey, Golden State Warriors star Steph Curry, and, boy, he has been around quite a while. He has agreed to, I would too, he's agreed to a 2-year, $116 million contract extension. So he'll be staying with Golden State, $116 million there. Seventh-ranked Ohio State at home against Illinois today. You want to watch that game? It's on Fox at noon. The Buckeyes, I looked it up here, they're 27.5-point favorites in that game. Akron Zips, Kent State, both at home today. So some tailgaters probably getting over there early. The Zips host UNLV Rebels at noon on ESPN+. And Kent State opens Mid-American Conference play. They host the Ball State Cardinals today. 6 games today between teams in the top 25. You got top-ranked Texas, of course, beat Ohio State earlier. Top-ranked Texas at 14th-ranked Tennessee. That can be a good game. That's at noon on NBC. 4th-ranked Ole Miss playing number 21 Florida. 19th-ranked Missouri visiting 24th-ranked Mississippi State. 10th-ranked LSU hosting 23rd-ranked Texas A&M. Michigan, they've moved into the top 25, back into the top 25, and they host 17th-ranked Iowa. And we have a poll question for you, very simple. Who's going to win tomorrow? The Browns, well, or Carolina? I think right now we're split. Joy's going with the Browns and John.
4: Going with the Browns,
3: Carolina,
4: yeah. So. Just we're being positive here.
3: Okay,
4: that's the most I can do.
3: We'll see.
4: Considering I don't watch any of the games.
3: Now, if you bet with your heart, chances are you lose probably, but it's all right though.
4: Yeah.
3: We'll see what happens. We got weather coming up. Take your calls in a minute.

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2: All righty, beautiful weather, mostly sunny and 70 today. Going to the Browns game tomorrow, mostly sunny, 70. Monday, partly sunny and 70, and that's the same for Tuesday at the Talk of Akron, WNIR.
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4: 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Now, here's Phil Ferguson, John Lockwood, and Joyce Johnson.
5: There it is. Love is the drug.
6: Here we go.
5: I was asking John about his... Brian Ferry is still performing,
6: yeah,
5: you know,
6: he
5: rocks
6: still
5: and music.
6: Is.
5: He's still, he's 81 years old today.
6: Yeah.
5: And you said he is performing.
6: Yeah, looking up some Brian Ferry facts, too. In 1975, he was seriously in love with dating with someone, and in 77, they broke up, and Mick Jagger got Jerry Hall. So Jerry Hall, before Mick, was Brian Ferry's
5: girl. Brian
6: Ferry.
5: I didn't know that.
6: There you go. You know, I know we're having some great weather here, and, you know, we're blessed for it, and we thank you for it and everything, Mother Nature. But looking over the Jersey Shore with, you know, the nor'easters and everything, and I found a picture on Facebook in Wildwood, New Jersey. They have a convenience store called Wawa, and Wawas are coming to Ohio, too. But there's a picture. They have a coastal flood warning going on. And it's like, I used to drive there to get hoagies and gas and stuff. And, you know, they're getting slammed pretty hard.
5: Wawa.
6: So, you know, those of you listening online, WNIR.com, I know I have a lot of friends from New Jersey that tune in from time to time. You know, our thoughts are with you. And, you know, we're just going to enjoy the ride out here. Gorgeous weather through like Wednesday or something, right,
2: we're
6: Phil?
2: We're fortunate here. We don't get, any natural disaster.
6: Yeah, so, you know, we will.
5: That's a lot of water.
6: Yeah.
5: I'm just saying. Officials in Trotwood, Ohio, warning residents to steer clear of an at-large ram, and we're not talking the truck, has wandered several neighborhoods for days, and not to capture or corner or feed it.
6: A ram?
5: What are you supposed to just call?
6: Wow.
5: I guess just call if you see it. Don't try to catch it yourself.
6: Yeah, don't be ram tough, so to speak.
5: No, and on this morning show host day, now this is, I see this is dedicated to watching and showing appreciation for hosts of morning TV shows. Forget about that.
6: Yeah.
5: It's all about the radio morning show host.
6: That's right.
5: Okay?
6: Yes. That's right.
5: We're going to cancel out the TV host, and we're
2: going to
5: appreciate.
6: And it's on a Sunday this year, which is our day off.
5: Yeah.
6: At least from here. Anyway.
2: Yeah.
5: It is our day off. It
6: is our day off.
5: Today we're talking about what is the some of the coolest things that you've learned about your grandparents. If you knew your grandparents, some people never knew their grandparents and don't know who they are. If squirrels could talk, what would they be saying? Obviously, nuts might be involved in that conversation.
6: Mm-hmm.
5: Stats show men think about this 5.5 times per day. What is it? It's not sex.
6: It's not squirrels.
5: It's not finances. It's not squirrels.
6: And
5: it's not what to eat.
6: Okay.
5: And your favorite way to spend a fall weekend in Ohio. So many. There's so many festivals going on.
2: Yes.
5: The Balloon Fest going on now.
2: And make a drive. The leaves are starting to change.
6: Sure.
5: And Friday night football games. Mm-hmm. All of those things. So tell us. Maybe going to a pumpkin patch. Maybe picking out some mums for
6: the
5: yard.
6: It's the great pumpkin.
5: The great pumpkin.
2: Talk to
5: Good
2: people.
5: Morning. Thank you for holding. Hello.
7: Good morning.
2: Oh, good morning. Comedy killer.
5: Comedy killer.
7: Now, John, you say you got some friends on the Jersey Shore, right?
6: Yes, I do.
7: Okay. Well, they better get their gym, tan, and laundry done. It's quite the situation. Snooki better kind of watch out.
2: Snooki.
5: Oh, yeah.
6: Oh, the Jersey Shore. Yeah, well, I'm not that Jersey Shore. I am Southern New Jersey, and I have nothing to do with Jersey Shore, which was done in Tom's River and everything. The farther south you go in New Jersey, the friendlier people get. They're almost Ohio friendly down in Southern New Jersey. So that's what I'm talking about.
7: Okay.
6: About. Yeah. But
7: right. when you said Jersey Shore, you know that instantly pops in.
6: Oh yeah.
2: Snooki.
6: And hey, you know, when I moved out there, you know, like 40 some years ago, you know, I was in Tom's River at the Jersey Shore. It was even before I think they were even born, you know. So it was a cool place to be at the time, but not anymore. Thank you very much.
7: Yeah, but, I mean, I've only been to one part of Jersey. I've been to Atlantic City.
6: Okay.
7: And of course, you got to wander around a little bit and see all the Monopoly properties.
6: Yeah, and you've got the boardwalk there and everything, and just watch out for the seagulls because they'll eat anything that you have.
7: You got that right.
6: So did you play in any of the casinos or win anything, or did you just kind of like see a show, or what'd you do there?
7: No, I actually went out for a group slot pool. There's a guy I watch on YouTube.
6: Yeah.
7: Who records his slot play?
6: Oh, cool.
7: So you could register, and I went out with $1,000.
6: All right.
7: We pulled. There was a total of 20 of us at $1,000 apiece. We had 20 grand. We played all high limit slots, and I ended up leaving with like, I don't know, $3,000 more than I walked in.
6: Nice. Okay. Oh my gosh. All right. Good, so definitely on the plus side. Good for you. Yeah. Nice.
7: Yeah, and we got a free room and breakfast and everything. Mm-hmm. So
2: all right.
7: Then once the pool was over early afternoon before I drove back. You know, I got a chance to wander around a little bit.
6: Did you walk through the casinos and watch all the people there sitting with their cigarettes in their hands and their drinks and just, you know, like robots sitting at the slot machine playing the same one over and over again, hoping they win something?
7: Yeah.
6: That's amazing.
7: A lot of old people.
6: Yeah.
2: Well, yeah.
6: That's amazing.
5: Hey, they're retired. Yeah. They're retired.
6: You know, I never played like poker or spun the wheel or anything. And I did the slot machines every once in a while. And when I first vacationed out there in the early 80s, before I moved out there, I had some parachute pants on, if you remember parachute pants. And
7: yeah.
6: I kept winning like, you know, they didn't give out tokens or anything you could cash. And they gave out like real quarters at the time. So, you know, I have like, you know, my pockets full of quarters. I'm trying to like hold my pants up at the same time. And, you know, it was a lot of fun. They had a Playboy casino out there too once upon a time. And it was kind of a weird configuration. Instead of like one casino floor, it was three levels of casino, the way the building was built. It was just an odd architectural thing. But, you know, you had the Playboy bunnies and everything. And, you know, the scenery was nice. So,
7: yeah, I bet.
6: Yeah. So, you know, some good times. But AC these days... you know, it's more of an entertainment, and they're making it more of a family venue. One of the casinos, you know, was built into like a giant water slide complex. And, of course, there's nothing like seeing a show in Atlantic City because they usually cater to the local crowd and everything. Yeah, you're going to pay a little bit for it, but, you know, you get some good acts out there. I mean, God, Sinatra used to play in Atlantic City all the time. You're going way back, too.
7: Oh, yeah, the Rat Pack.
6: Yeah, yeah. So, you know, they still have things going on. And, of course, the old convention center, they now call it Boardwalk Hall, and they spent like $70 million refurbishing that to bring it to its glory. And not only do they have shows there, but they've done monster trucks there. They've had hockey games, like minor league hockey games and everything. So it's a pretty good thing. And it's you know, like I said, aimed more towards family. The kids can't go in the casinos, obviously. You know, it's becoming more of a destination, or at least they're trying.
7: Yeah.
5: How about your favorite way to spend a fall weekend?
2: Oh, go ahead.
5: Here in Ohio. Not Atlantic City, although that sounds fun. I've never been there. Would love to go. Here in Ohio, what do you like to do?
7: Usually watch college and pro football.
5: Okay. Football, yeah. All right.
2: Are you more of a college fan or pro fan? Because every time I see you, you got a different, you know, jersey on or something like that. Pro or...
7: Well, I would say I used to be more of a college fan, but this NIL garbage.
2: Yeah, I know. Yeah, kind of.
5: At least you didn't say NIR.
2: Yeah. Put a stain on it. Yeah, I agree with you with the NIL, the money. But
6: now, do you try to go out and actually attend some of the games, or you just like watch them on the tube, or a mix of both?
7: Well, if I want to go watch a game, I got to go to Gainesville, Florida. So,
8: yeah, I know you're a big down south there.
7: I'm a Gator alumni. So.
6: Okay, just make
2: it
6: sure
2: always amazed me because in baseball you're an Atlanta Braves fan. In basketball, Boston Celtics, and in pro football, Chicago Bears, and then in college, nowhere near Ohio. It's just interesting. You're all over the place.
7: It was, you know, I grew up, you know, idolizing a player, and I just happened to like the team they were on.
2: Who was the player from
9: the Bears?
7: Actually, Mike Ditka.
2: Oh, okay.
6: Right. Oh, Mike Ditka, yes.
2: Yep.
6: Love Mike.
2: I saw a feature on him not too long ago, an hour feature. What a he's a fascinating individual, Mike Ditka, man. He was a great player. What's that?
7: I said, I got to meet him.
2: Oh, okay. Very good.
5: Your impression?
2: Was that a speech that he did, or was it a...
7: When I went out to one of the war trips I was on in Scottsdale, he was our guest speaker after Saturday morning breakfast.
2: I bet you he was good, huh?
6: How cool is that?
2: Great, yeah.
7: Super nice guy.
5: Mm-hmm.
2: Yeah, and I'm sure a very good speaker.
7: Oh, he was.
2: Yeah. All right.
6: Yeah, it kind of gives you that impression too, because kind of have a facade they use, you know, when the cameras are on or when the mic's on. But Mike seems like an all around good guy and just 100% being him.
2: Yeah, when he took over for the Bears, not everybody was on board with
6: that. Bears.
2: That's for sure. But I'll tell you one thing, man, he did a terrific job there, leading them to a Super Bowl. You know.
7: Yep. So
2: all right.
5: How about the coolest thing about your grandparents? Do you remember them or anything about them?
7: I never met my dad's parents, but my mom's parents. Mm-hmm. The one thing I learned later in life, my grandma was a restaurateur.
6: Okay.
7: She had two restaurants. You know, one was in West Cleveland, one was in East Cleveland.
6: Mm-hmm.
7: And, you know, she's Italian, but they weren't Italian food. They were just basically general.
5: Oh, general food.
7: She did serve some Italian food there.
5: Okay. All right.
7: And everybody used to call her Messy Tessie.
6: Messy Tessie.
5: Messy Tessie.
6: Gotta love it. Gotta love it.
5: No kidding. And did she have this business well into her, elder years?
7: Yeah, pretty much until, I think I was probably 8 or 9 years old when she finally closed them and sold them off.
6: Mm-hmm. What were the names of the restaurants? Do you remember?
7: Tessie's.
6: Oh, it was Tessie's. Okay.
5: Okay.
7: Yeah, because her name was Teresa, but she went by Tessie.
6: Gotcha.
5: She went by Tessie.
6: So you had Tessie's East and Tessie's West.
2: That's pretty cool. All right.
7: Yep.
6: That's awesome, man.
5: Yeah. Now, go ahead.
7: And my mom and, my aunts and uncles, they all had to work there from when they were 12 years old on up.
5: Mm-hmm. Okay. That was a thing. Yeah, when you had kids.
7: Yeah, you worked family business. You washing dishes or busting tables or something. And you didn't get paid.
5: No. None of the kids I knew that helped in the family restaurant ever got paid. It was just what you did.
2: What
5: you did. You got to eat there.
8: The family.
5: You got to eat there, but that was about it.
2: Yeah.
5: Now, stats show that men think about this 5.5 times per day. What do you think it is? Finances,
2: nice,
5: or what to eat?
7: How about sports?
2: Well,
6: sports.
2: Yeah. I think about that many more times.
6: Wow.
2: Oh, it is?
5: That is the correct answer.
6: 5.5 times. Okay.
5: Now, do you think about sports that or more than that, I would think, right?
7: For me, not as often. I got other things on my mind.
5: Yeah. Other things.
2: I tell you what, these guys betting and stuff probably think about it 100 times a day, man, because they're placing bets all over the place.
6: Like Mr. Football.
2: Mr. Football and others. Yeah, but 5.5, okay. I'll go with it, yeah.
7: Hey, and that was a guess, but you said the marathon kicked off at 7 a.m.?
2: Supposed to, yeah.
7: Now, why don't they run the marathon route down like Copley Road or Beaudin Boulevard?
5: There's some great questions you're bringing up.
2: Yeah, that would be a challenge, wouldn't it, there? Copley Road. Maybe go down Arlington, some of those other streets, Beardsley and stuff down there in Akron.
5: And you look at the map, it's a big circle.
7: While you're running.
2: Yeah, they say it's really a great, a great race course, though, the marathon. Of course, I've never ran in the marathon. But.
5: Nor I. Or grabbed the water as they're running past it.
2: Yeah.
5: But I was stuck in the circle.
2: Yeah,
5: she was stuck.
2: Yeah, she was stuck.
5: We called it the circle of death.
7: Yeah. They shut down half the city.
5: No one would let us out.
2: What a great day for the marathon today. So, all right.
7: Yeah, I mean, I know people that love to run 5Ks.
5: Mm-hmm.
7: I worked for a company that offered a 401K, and I told them,
5: you'd rather run.
2: Way to go, Comedy Killer.
5: Do your squirrels talk in your neighborhood, and any conversations?
7: I'd probably hear him say, "Can you please fill up the bird feeder?"
2: Yeah. Oh, very good. That's right.
6: There you go.
7: Out of the bird feeder.
2: They can climb anything, man. Oh. You can grease the poles and everything. They still get up there. I don't know how they do it. Taking the bird seed.
5: They have some that are squirrel-proof. I see them swing from the top of a tree and jump right onto it.
2: They're around there. They find ways, those squirrels.
5: Yeah. It's like they fly. Yeah. And you can't keep it filled enough.
7: Yeah. You're supposed to be feeding birds, not squirrels.
5: I know. I know. We're trying. Just like the Mary Poppins song.
2: Yeah, well.
6: Yeah, maybe you could connect a little wire to it and plug it in.
5: Just
6: a mild
5: shock.
6: Not to kill or harm in any way. It's just to say, this is off limits. Stay away.
5: Mm-hmm.
6: Yeah, it's kind of like what they use for dogs, the fence with, things, the wireless fence, so to speak.
2: Hey, Comedy Killer, always nice hearing from you, man.
5: Call us Monday,
7: Have a wonderful weekend.
2: You have a great
6: have
2: life,
6: one as
2: man.
6: Well.
5: All right,
6: take
5: too,
6: care.
5: Man.
6: Take care of yourself.
7: Bye.
5: Bye. Good morning. Hello.
9: Hi, guys. How you
2: hey,
9: doing?
2: Robert. How you doing, man?
9: So it's 140 nothing left.
2: Congratulations
9: night.
2: Over Fairport, 40-0. Way to go, man. Rootstown, a winner. Way to go, man.
9: Needed that win.
2: All right. Okay.
9: Well, the thing is, last week we ran to Kirtland. A week or two.
2: How's Youngstown State doing there, Robert? I always like to hear.
9: Well, we got home.
2: You're the expert.
9: Today.
2: What's that?
9: We got a home game today.
2: Okay. Are you going?
9: I'm thinking about it.
2: I think John's looking up the schedule or something for Youngstown State.
6: Playing South Dakota at 2 p.m. today in Youngstown.
2: Good luck.
9: Yeah, a friend of mine, I told you he was in the hospital.
2: Yeah.
9: He's out. He's back at nursing home.
2: Oh, okay. Well, we certainly wish him the best there, man. You know what I mean?
9: Yeah.
2: So, you got a busy weekend? You getting into some wrestling or shows or what?
9: YSU today. I'm taking some YSU stuff.
2: Okay, very good. You're a very kind person, Robert.
9: And I got some postcards from when I went to Key West.
6: Oh, nice.
5: That's really nice. Yeah. That's right. You know what? It means so much to them when they are in the dumps or homesick or whatever, that if you can go visit them, especially if they don't have a lot of people in their life to check on them. But that's very nice of you to do that.
2: There was a lady on our trip out west, very nice. She would pick up a postcard everywhere we went. See, I never even knew they still had postcards.
6: Mm-hmm. Oh, yeah.
2: But, she picked up all these postcards. And really, it's kind of funny because they're like 15 cents a piece still.
5: I got some in Key West.
2: Yeah.
5: Yeah.
2: So she got a postcard everywhere we went. So, all right.
9: Yeah, anyway, they have them at that hotel where we both stayed at.
2: All right.
5: Yes. I bought some, and he goes, "Do you want to buy some stamps?" I said, "No, these are for me to keep.
6: Yeah.
5: You know, they're better than pictures."
6: Yeah, exactly.
5: I got one. Just things that reminded me of Key West. Key postcards.
6: Yeah, little landmarks or, points of interest.
5: Easy to store.
6: Yep.
9: So you were impressed with the Cookie Fan Hotel.
5: Okay, that was like the best. I mean, they even have it on their van. They had a shuttle that would pick you up and take you where you needed to go. And there's a big cookie, a picture of the cookie on the van. That's how I always knew when our shuttle was in, because it's marked.
6: Yeah.
5: A big cookie. And when they always say, "Warm cookie waiting for you," it's like, I want my warm cookie.
6: That's right.
5: As soon as I walk in the door.
2: Love a good
6: that's
2: warm
6: right.
2: cookie,
5: give me
2: man.
5: The cookie.
6: A deal is a deal.
5: Yeah.
6: That cookie.
9: I know you're going on that trip to Seattle and Frisco.
5: Yes.
9: They got a place. It goes from San Francisco to a Farallon Island. It's called Red Triangle.
5: Oh. Okay.
9: You don't want to go there.
5: Can I ask why? I don't think that's on the list.
6: The Red Triangle.
5: To go. Is it like satanic? I mean, what is it?
6: So like the Bermuda Triangle?
5: Yeah.
9: It's where great white sharks are.
5: Oh, my gosh.
6: Wow.
5: Yeah, I don't think I'll be in the water.
6: Yeah.
5: Oh, my gosh.
6: That's why they call it the Red Triangle if a shark gets to
5: you. The Red Triangle?
6: Whoops.
5: And that's out there, huh? Okay.
9: No, I heard about it on a TV show, but a story a number of years ago, when a musician from Lover Boy was in a yacht.
5: Yeah.
6: Yeah.
9: Off the ship, they never did find him.
6: Mm. Really?
5: Are you serious? We got to Google that.
6: Yeah. That's interesting.
5: And what was the name of the band?
10: Lover Boy.
5: Yeah. Oh, no way.
9: Yep.
5: Robert, you have all these little facts. Mm-hmm. Little facts. What is your favorite way to spend a fall weekend in Ohio? Like the festivals, looking at the leaves, football. Going to
9: a college football game.
5: College football game.
2: I kind of guessed that one there, Robert. By the way, our sports poll, Robert, who's going to win, Browns or Panthers?
9: I hope Browns.
2: Well, you hope, but who do you think's going to win?
9: I think it's going to be the Browns.
6: Do you have a score prediction?
9: No, I don't. With the Browns, you never know.
6: Yeah, this is true. Mm-hmm. This is true.
2: All right, Browns.
6: Well, I hate to be the party pooper, but I'm predicting a 10-3 Browns loss.
2: Okay.
9: The thing about college football games this time of year is when I would go to YSU games, they had a restaurant, McDonald's, right across the street from the tailgate lot.
2: Yeah.
9: So you get breakfast there, go to the tailgate lot, get free food.
2: Okay. Hey, I'll tell you what, this is a great time to watch some football. I mean, beautiful weather. You got, it's just great. And Youngstown State has a pretty good team.
9: Yep. Remember, so I told you about the one in Hartville?
2: Yeah.
9: I got me a movie there. That's the time I was there.
2: Okay.
9: Two movies for $4.
5: You're a bargain
2: you
5: shopper.
2: You are. Yeah, I got to go with you, Robert. You know where all the deals are.
6: Yeah, you are the deal maker, man.
2: What were the movies? $2 a piece.
9: It was two Lee Marvin movies, A Dirty Dozen.
2: Oh, yeah. I like it.
9: And Point Blank.
2: Point Blank?
6: Oh, jeez. Right. Okay.
5: Have I heard of Point Blank? What is Point Blank about?
6: Some classic films. Point Blank.
5: Who's in that one?
9: Look it up. You will be surprised.
5: Look it up.
6: Okay, we'll have to look that up. By the way, just a follow-up on that Loverboy story, too. This is from 6 years ago. The bassist for Loverboy, Scott Smith, was swept off a boat by the waves, and they never found the body. It was back on November 30th. 2000, about 4 miles off San Francisco's Ocean Beach.
5: Okay.
6: They were going from British Columbia to Mexico. Two of his friends were on board, but unharmed, but his girlfriend was treated for hypothermia. A big wave just kind of swept him off, and I guess they never found him. So,
2: oh, boy.
6: That's a sad story there.
5: I don't remember that story, but that is very sad.
6: Yeah.
5: Very sad. Hey, we got to hit some
2: news. Hey, thanks, Robert. It's always nice hearing. Tell your mom said hey.
9: Okay,
5: I will do that.
6: A great day, buddy.
5: Thanks. All right. Bye.
6: See you.
2: 7:37. The news being brought to you by Frank's Place, 549 West Market Street, right across from the former Tangier. Always a great night out. You want to watch a ball game? Sit up at the bar there. Nice bar with a television there. Watch Ohio State or watch maybe the Cleveland Indians later on. Saturdays get their chef special. So many to choose from. You're sure to love them all. That's Frank's Place, Akron's best neighborhood bar, serving great food for over 33 years. Well, Iran has offered to reopen the Strait of Hormuz and resume talks on its nuclear program in 7 days if the United States lifts its naval blockade, waives sanctions on Iranian oil sales, and observes a ceasefire that would include Lebanon. Iran's foreign minister detailed that proposal to reporters outside the UN Security Council yesterday. Residents on Hawaii's Big Island bracing for potentially life-threatening and catastrophic flooding from Hurricane Nolo. The U.S. National Weather Service said Nolo was about 145 miles south of the Big Island. Forecasters are warning the island could see 10 to 15 inches of rain and 50-mile-an-hour wind gusts. Well, they have started the Akron Marathon. Half Marathon got underway at 7 o'clock this morning, the 24th annual Akron Marathon and Half Marathon downtown Akron. Just a reminder, a number of road closures, and you can find all those at akronmarathon.org. And no parking along the race course until 3 o'clock this afternoon. No parking until 3 o'clock this afternoon along that race course. It's underway on High Street. Started off the Akron Art Museum. Both races finish at lock 3. Ohio Attorney General Andy Wilson's office announced indictments this week against 18 Medicaid providers, including a number from the greater Cleveland and Akron area, accused of defrauding the government health care program of more than $355,000. The cases include allegations that providers billed for services while traveling out of state, submitted claims for clients who were hospitalized or dead, and inflated claims for services that were not provided. 7 people from Northeast Ohio are among the accused. A multi-state police crackdown has led to dozens of arrests in Ohio. The Ohio State Highway Patrol reports between September 17th and September 20th made 69 felony arrests and seized 20 illegal firearms. Across 6 states, officers made a total of 165 felony arrests, seized 74 illegal guns. Remember, get the local news anytime at WNIR.com, sponsored by CNB Homes. 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I'll take a look at sports in a minute.
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2: 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Well, got to hand it to our skipper, Stephen Vogt. Man, 3 years he has been the skipper. In 3 years, the Indians, Guardians have made the playoffs. Kind of looked bleak midway through the season. And then all of a sudden, bringing up these rookies. The rookies have done very well. For the Cleveland Guardians and leading them now to, well, we're just right there, a chance to win the division. It's right in front of you. Cleveland 2 games left with the Kansas City Royals. You win both games and you're going to win the division. And last night, Jose Ramirez chased a louder. Petey Halpin drew consecutive bases-loaded walks in a 5-run ninth inning, capped by Angel Martinez's 2-run double. Guardians crowned the Royals by the final score of 12-9. Still, that 1-game lead in the AL Central. Chicago beat the Rockies 6-1. Some of the comments from some of the Chicago players believe or had said that Kansas City just threw that game. That's not going to – come on, really? Anyway, the two teams play again today. That would be Cleveland and Kansas City. Tanner Bibee, who has been kind of hit-miss, started off the season not so well, and then pitched pretty well there for a month or so, and really as of late has done okay. So Tanner Bibee starts for the Guardians against the Royals in Kansas City, and that game gets underway at 7:10. Browns guard Tevin Jenkins going to miss his third straight game due to a back injury, but I'm telling you what, we talk about rookies for the Guardians. How about some of the rookies for Cleveland? Rookie third-round pick, he was a third-round pick. Austin Barber has been playing as one of the best rookies in the league so far, in the NFL so far. He will start in place once again. And, you know, he keeps on going. Will Jenkins get his starting assignment, starting position back? We shall see. But Austin Barber has done very well. Safety Grant Delpit, cornerback Tyson Campbell, both listed as questionable for the game due to injuries. Delpit nursing an injured shoulder. Campbell has an injured ankle and knee. Carolina Panthers have several guys that it's a game-time decision, including both their wide receivers and also their best defensive player. Well, in fact, the best defensive player, last week's NFC Defensive Player of the Week, Devin Lloyd, he is out with a calf injury. And so Carolina comes in. They're 1-1. Cleveland is 1-1. Hey, you look at their schedule, honestly, the entire schedule is not that strong, but you look at the next few games. Carolina, that's winnable. Pittsburgh has not been playing well. That's a Thursday night game at home. That's winnable. Then you face the New York Jets, really. So a golden opportunity for Cleveland, maybe to be 3-2 after 5, could it be? We have a poll question for you. Check it out. It's very simple. And, hey, Robert's going with the Browns. Who's going to win tomorrow, the Browns or the Panthers? We'll take a look at the WNIR weather forecast. Get back to your call. Stay tuned.

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5: 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Now, beautiful weather really for the next 4 or 5 days with no rain. In fact, the first chance of rain is next Thursday. But for today, the weekend, Saturday, mostly sunny and 70. Overnight gets a little chilly, 50 for the overnight low. And tomorrow, mostly sunny, 70. Monday, Tuesday, Wednesday of next week, a lot of sunshine. Will be in the upper 60s and lower 70s for afternoon highs. At the Talk of Akron, WNIR.
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2: 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Now, here's Phil Ferguson, John Lockwood, and Joyce Johnson.
7: Sean Cassidy is 68 years old. 68 years old. And of course, the Do Run Run. We have to analyze the words. What does it mean? How does it impact us?
8: Wonder if he's collecting Social Security yet.
7: You know what? I would think he could. He has that option.
9: Yeah.
7: That's the good news.
9: He could if he wanted to.
7: Hardy Boys. But he did this song. This is the only song I know he had an album out, but this is a song we all know. But what does it mean? What does it mean, Phil? Analyze it for us.
9: The meaning of Sean.
8: Hey, also this weekend, tomorrow, World Tourism Day.
10: Declared by the UN World's Tourism Organization, the 2026 theme is Digital Agenda and Artificial Intelligence to Redesign Tourism. I don't know about that. Also, Crush a Can Day. Remind everyone to do their part in recycling. Some canned facts, if you will. If you laid all the aluminum cans recycled annually end-to-end, they would circle the Earth 169 times. In America, about 105,000 cans are recycled. And, of course, you know, trying to do our part. Now, I noticed something in New Jersey. They're very strict on recycling. And here in Ohio, not so much.
7: That's
10: it's
7: so
10: just kind of like put everything together. Mm-hmm. There's no limit to the amount of times an aluminum can be recycled. And you know what? Your TV can run for 2 hours from the energy saved by recycling just one can.
7: See, that's good. It's a good thing for us to recycle.
10: Yeah, you want to recycle, they're worth about a penny each.
7: Right.
10: So, you know.
7: There are some, and Couch, I think, has said this very publicly, that, yeah, that it doesn't matter. They're all going to go in the trash.
5: They're all going in the same pile.
10: Yeah, and more aluminum goes in beverage cans than any other product.
7: Mm.
10: And that includes the tinfoil hat that Phil sometimes wears to get news.
7: I hope.
10: Right?
5: I came in here one time and Couch had one of those on his head.
10: I bet he did.
5: Yes.
10: I bet he did.
7: And I am still recycling no matter what.
10: Yeah.
7: I'm
5: very good, Joyce.
7: Defiant.
10: Good.
7: Yes. About it.
10: Good.
7: We're defiant.
10: Get with the program, people.
5: Yeah.
7: Today we're talking about the coolest thing that you've learned from your grandparents. Plus, if squirrels could talk, what would they say? What would your squirrels say? Take the rake from the fat man. I don't know.
10: There you go.
5: Don't say, where am I hiding my nuts?
7: Yeah, don't the that. Nuts.
10: No.
7: Those are my nuts.
5: Yeah, or, yeah, don't.
10: Yeah.
7: Yeah.
10: And my father was he was like the Dr. Doolittle of Northeast Ohio, or at least Trumbull County, you know, where he lived in Niles. I mean, he could just make anything a pet, including a squirrel. He would sit in the backyard in his lawn chair and have some peanuts or some acorns or something, and the squirrels would walk right up to him, eat them right out of his hand.
5: Nice,
10: Just had that knack, you know.
7: Yeah. They have to wonder if we're putting up squirrel guards, like what they're planning an action.
10: Yeah.
7: Like they have to a new way to jump on that.
10: Yeah, it's like, what's the message we're sending them? You know?
7: Are we sending the wrong message? Let's go to the phone.
5: Talk to people.
7: Good morning. Hello.
11: Good morning.
7: Good morning.
5: Hey, what
7: how
5: up?
7: How you doing?
11: How's everybody?
5: Mercer guy.
7: Hey, we're
10: good. Doing great, man.
7: Guy.
10: How about you?
7: What's going on?
5: I haven't heard from you for a while.
11: I am well, yeah. I've been busy.
5: All right.
7: Oh, that's good. Busy is good.
10: Yep, yep.
11: Yeah.
5: Well, with your work, you're busy all the time. Yeah.
10: So,
11: ironic, John, you as a Seinfeld fan, you were talking about squirrels, and then that episode was on where George took the squirrel to rehab and had to adopt it.
10: Yes. You got me on that one. I should have brought that up as a Seinfeld moment. But yeah, what a funny episode that was too.
11: My grandparents.
5: Yeah.
11: On my dad's side, I remembered that. That's not iced tea in that jar that grandma's drinking.
5: Was it moonshine or something?
10: Oh, man.
7: That's funny.
11: What it was.
5: Yeah, but it certainly wasn't.
10: Okay.
5: All right.
7: Mm-hmm.
11: And my grandmother on my mom's side would take these. They went to Florida every year. And there's a certain pine tree down there that has really, really long needles. Well, she would weave these into baskets of all shapes and sizes. And, you know.
10: Cool.
11: You get hundreds of those pine needle baskets. Yeah, they're really utilitarian anywhere. You know, they're just different sizes, with lids, without lids, and yeah. I didn't get your last poll question. I did run a half marathon in college.
5: Oh, you did?
7: Okay.
5: All
7: right. Okay.
11: Oh, that was that was been mid to late 80s. Yeah.
5: Okay. Well, did you completed the race, the half marathon?
11: Oh, I did. Yeah.
5: Yeah.
11: And never ran since.
10: Okay.
11: Well, no, last week a while ago was chased by a bull. I ran a little bit.
7: Oh, you ran for your life.
5: No doubt about that.
10: Running of the bulls here, yeah. Yeah, was the half marathon, what was the toughest part? The beginning, the end, the middle, you know, you're starting to get a second wind, or, you know, how'd it work with you?
11: Probably the last third, maybe, was rough.
10: Yeah,
11: I thought, I'm this far, I'm going to push through it.
10: There you go.
7: Mm-hmm.
10: And you had everyone else around you, too, so it was just kind of gave you a little inspiration.
11: It's
10: like, if they can do it, I can do it, right?
11: Yeah, we did play a lot of racquetball in college, so I wasn't out of shape.
10: Okay.
11: But, you know,
7: if you can play racquetball, you're in good shape.
10: Yes.
11: It was a lot of fun in an oversized court. Oh, yeah, it was a blast. Yeah.
10: Good deal.
7: And I would think because you do so much physical work, there's no need for exercise. You're exercising every day. You don't need to work out or run
5: out there,
7: or go places. You know, you don't have to do that stuff.
11: If squirrels could talk.
7: Yeah, what would yours say?
11: Oh, wow. keep that cat away from me, or something like that, or
12: okay.
11: Traps that, but they're too smart for the trap.
12: Yeah, exactly.
7: The squirrels do not go in the trap. That's true. You know, that is sometimes they do. Yes. But very rarely would you have a squirrel in your trap. Yeah, even the little squirrel traps, they're not doing it.
12: Yeah, it's kind of like I wasn't born yesterday.
7: They're
12: I'm not
7: smart.
12: Going into that thing. Come on.
7: They're very smart. And you think about it.
11: The safety traps, no.
7: They're not going in that.
12: No.
11: I'm not falling for that.
7: No. Favorite way to spend a fall weekend?
11: They'll be back in a day anyway.
12: Yeah.
7: Right. They're not going to. And then their family, they'll bring their family. What's your favorite way to spend a fall weekend?
11: I actually enjoy raking leaves.
7: Okay, raking leaves.
5: Okay.
7: All right.
11: We'll have walnuts to pick up. That's one of my favorites.
5: Yeah, I got those over there. Yeah.
11: Chestnuts soon to pick up, but I do enjoy raking leaves.
5: Raking leaves.
7: Wonderful.
12: Okay.
7: Hey, call us on Monday, okay?
5: Take care, Mercer guy.
7: Have a good weekend.
11: Bye-bye.
7: Bye.
11: You too.
5: All right.
7: Good morning. Hello.
5: Hello.
7: Good morning.
12: WNIR.
7: Hello.
5: You there?
13: Morning.
5: Hey.
7: Good morning.
5: There you are.
7: How you doing?
13: Good, good, good. I didn't know I was on. It's Clearwater.
5: Clearwater. What up?
7: Clearwater. Hi. Hi, Clearwater.
13: Yes, I'm calling from beautiful downtown Randolph.
5: All right.
7: Hey, that's great.
5: That's beautiful.
7: That's great.
5: Way to go.
7: What's
13: talking about squirrels.
7: Yeah, squirrels.
13: So I used to feed the birds just occasionally.
7: Mm-hmm. Yeah.
13: The squirrels got the food, so I thought, well, if you can't beat them, join them. So now I feed the squirrels. And I got two of them. It's crazy. They could be at the neighbor's house, and if I yell, "Hey, Fatty, come here," they
7: Fatty,
13: and they'll eat right out of my hand. They'll come out of the trees. Mm-hmm. They'll come from the neighbors.
12: See,
13: the neighbors live far away. They'll come right to me.
12: That's great. Yeah, just like my dad. You know, had the one squirrel in the backyard, and come to him and eat out of his hand, and. Just, no bites, no scratches.
5: Yeah.
12: It's just, hey, you go where the food is, and you do not abuse the food handler, you know?
7: Yeah.
12: Because, you know, something happens to the food handler, you're not getting any more food.
7: I have a friend that I went to high school with that can feed. She'll put some seed on her hand, and she'll hold up her hand.
12: Mm-hmm.
7: And do you know birds will fly to her hand? And she goes to these places where birds feed, first of all.
12: Yeah.
7: But that's pretty incredible when you think about it.
13: Yeah, My claim to fame is I've had hummingbirds come and take juice out of my
5: Very cool. I like that. Yeah, very nice. Yeah.
7: Love hummingbirds. Didn't they fly south or, you know, aren't they hitting the road right now?
12: With those
7: little wings?
13: Probably hitting the road.
7: Hitting the road.
13: Yeah.
7: Coolest thing you.
13: They're amazing.
7: I know they are. Coolest thing you learned about your grandparents. Can you think of anything?
13: Well, I can talk about my grandpa. He taught us to, live life to the fullest.
12: Mm-hmm.
13: He played music, he drank beer, and he worked very hard.
5: Very good.
12: Oh, good.
7: That was just great things.
13: I took up the working hard. I don't drink too much beer, and I never could play music, but I love music.
5: What did he play? What was it, the instrument?
13: He played the banjo and the harmonica, but he never read music. And they just jam sessions.
7: Wow.
13: Those old guys were talented.
5: That's pretty neat. I like that.
12: My father was a harmonica player, taught himself too, and he was good. And when my sister would, you know, have Tammy and her daughter, she was a little baby. My dad would play the harmonica, and the little kid would love it, and pets would love it. Dogs and everything, and dad's playing the harmonica, and I'm like, wow, Dad, can you teach me? And he goes, well, I kind of taught myself. I wouldn't know where to begin, but boy, what a natural talent that was.
7: Yeah.
13: And it looked so easy, and I tried it. I bought one, and I tried it. I couldn't do you know what. I couldn't do it.
12: You couldn't do with the harmonica.
7: Well,
12: I hear you.
7: Isn't Glenn Campbell self-taught? Isn't he self-taught also?
12: Well, he's pretty damn good, so I would imagine.
7: I'm not even sure Glenn Campbell could read music. Sat around. They were jamming. They liked to just sit around and jam and play. And a lot of those, I was surprised the Beatles could not read music.
5: Yeah, none of them could read music.
12: Yeah.
7: So it doesn't necessarily mean you're not going to be a musician. I guess that's the thing. Do you remember?
5: So there's hope for us?
7: There's no hope for us. For different reasons, of course. But that is pretty cool. What was his profession, your grandpa?
13: Actually, he was a carpenter, so he did.
5: Oh, okay.
7: Yeah.
13: Very talented. Probably learned it on the job and learned it as a young man. And
11: Yeah, Carpenter, right?
5: Yeah, I tell you.
7: Oh, my gosh, that's pretty darn cool. Favorite way to spend a fall weekend? What do you
11: think? Football.
7: No, football.
11: I'm going to one today, Bob Wallace. You know, I tried to drag Phil to a Browns game, and he turned me down, and I'm still holding that against him a little bit.
7: Yeah, I would. Yeah.
12: So what's your prediction for tomorrow's Browns game?
11: Win by three.
12: Win by three? Okay. You have a score in mind?
11: No. Win by three.
12: Okay.
7: Win by three. What do you think Deshaun's going to do? Pretty good? Going to lead the team?
11: He better.
12: Yeah.
11: He better.
7: All that money.
11: I think he's going to sure try. Yep.
7: We love that you're called us this morning, Clearwater. It's great to talk to you. Call us this week if you want to chat more, okay?
12: Have a great weekend.
11: Okay, sounds good.
7: All right, take care.
12: Thanks again.
7: Yes, we will get to more calls after ABC News. 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
14: From ABC News, I'm Chuck Sievertson. The nor'easter hitting the northeast is forecast to get worse, with 50-mile-an-hour wind gusts and 4 to 6 inches of rain in parts of New Jersey and Long Island later tonight and tomorrow. ABC's Marcus Solis getting pounded by heavy rain in Long Beach, New York, on the south or Atlantic shore of Long Island.
15: We are in one of those heavy bands of heavy rain. It is a soaking rain, wind-driven, and it is really coming down here in Long Beach. Waves crashing in crashing against the beach, and that is the concern here. Beach erosion, all these south-facing communities are really in danger of losing a good chunk of sand here.
14: The majority of more than 360 flight cancellations nationwide are at Boston Logan Airport, says FlightAware. Amtrak has canceled all trains between Boston and New York. Missouri Democrats get a win. The Supreme Court last evening blocked a newly drawn Republican-favored map for the upcoming midterms in Missouri. It's too close to the election, says the court. Trump administration has scored a win in its attempts to search the voter rolls for non-citizen voting, something election experts say is rare. The Supreme Court, in a 6-3 decision, allows the Department of Homeland Security to expand a 40-year-old immigration database. But
16: now that sounds relatively innocuous, but what has happened in the course of doing this, when it has been done, is that numerous false positives have occurred.
14: ABC News legal contributor James Sample. President Trump called his White House summit with China's President Xi productive. ABC's Stephen Portnoy.
17: Overnight, the White House released this list of what it says the president accomplished in the talks this week. It has him pressing Xi Jinping to produce more refined fuels, but it's short on specifics. And it remains unclear whether the president received any commitments on China's support of Iran.
14: You're listening to ABC News.
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14: Resigning New Jersey's Lieutenant Governor Dale Caldwell, ABC's Peter Harlambous.
19: Governor Mikey Sherrill demanded Caldwell resign after the investigation identified violations of state policy, including making a romantic advance towards a staffer's female friend and seeking a promotion for a state employee he was dating. Sherrill announced the resignation at a news conference on Friday afternoon.
20: In my administration, we are committed to doing what is right, not what is politically expedient.
19: Sherrilyn Caldwell, a Methodist pastor, took office just 8 months ago.
14: Pennsylvania reporting more than 50 cases of measles in the last few days. Total number nearing 900. State health officials reporting 4 people died with the virus. Parents overwhelmingly want stronger traffic enforcement to better protect children traveling in a school bus. to and from schools is a survey from the Governor's Highway Safety Association.
0: Once every 3 days, someone illegally passes that school bus, and it creates a very dangerous environment for a child.
21: Bus Patrol America President Justin Myers says close calls occur far too often.
0: About half of parents say that their children have experienced a traumatic event in which they've had to dive out of the way of a speeding vehicle.
21: Myers says educating drivers can help.
14: ABC's Stephen Kaufman. A new European soccer league kicked off in Romania's capital this week, giving amputee players from countries lacking domestic leagues an opportunity to compete on an international stage. Chuck Sievertson, ABC News.
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5: 8:06, good Saturday morning. How you doing out there? Phil Ferguson, WNIR News. Really a beautiful weekend, and for the first time in a long time, there's no rain at all in the weekend forecast. Beautiful weekend. Today, mostly sunny and 70. 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And just a reminder, some road closures, and you can find those at akronmarathon.org if you're heading out and about in the Akron area. Road closures can be found at akronmarathon.org. No parking along the race course until about 3 o'clock this afternoon. So you got the marathon, half marathon underway on High Street at the Akron Art Museum. That's where it all started. Both races will finish at Lock 3. Union representing Akron Metro workers have agreed to a new six-year contract with the bus system. Officials confirmed yesterday afternoon. The new contract includes $8,300 in retroactive pay per member on average, not including overtime. Also, a $2,000 signing bonus, annual raises of at least 3% each year over the length of the contract. Union officials say a bus operator making $66,500 today will now make $80,200 by the end of this new contract in May of 2030. Ohio Governor Mike DeWine pumping the brakes on the current proposal to suspend the state gas tax. Warning, taking money away from the Department of Transportation could be devastating. On average, Ohio's motor fuel tax brings in more than $8 million a day. The money is used to maintain and construct roads, highways, and bridges. The Ohio gubernatorial candidates both pushing for a pause in the gas tax at 38.5 cents a gallon, also diesel, 47 cents a gallon. Well, a Canal Fulton man accused of stealing more than $24,000 from an elderly woman using the money at a casino, that according to a criminal complaint filed in Massillon Municipal Court. 62-year-old Michael Bailey, the victim's power of attorney, court records show. Investigators say Bailey knowingly misused the woman's Social Security money, loaning it to some friends, spending it at a casino. An arrest warrant was issued for Bailey on September 9th. He turned himself in on September 24th. Bailey was released on his own recognizance after posting a $10,000 bond as a condition of his release. He is not allowed to contact the victim except for limited permitted visits at her nursing home. Bailey appeared in court September 23rd and was advised of the charges against him. A preliminary hearing is scheduled for October 8th at 9 a.m. Two men indicted in a shooting outside an Olive Garden restaurant in Warrensville Heights pleaded guilty yesterday. 19-year-old Lamari Gilbert Grays, 20-year-old Jonathan Sledge, both of Cleveland, were indicted in February. Five felony counts of assault, one felony count of tampering with evidence. On Friday, Gilbert Grays pleaded guilty to two counts felonious assault, one count tampering with evidence, while Sledge pleaded guilty to a single count of each. Several other charges dropped as part of their plea deal. Sentencing is set for November 2nd. 17-year-old boy is in custody after Akron police say two men were shot at a Circle K in Akron. Now, it happened 7:30 Wednesday evening as police were called to the 400 block of West Market Street, report of multiple gunshots fired. Witnesses told police more than 10 shots were fired before two suspects ran from the scene. In a release yesterday here to WNAR, Akron police still looking for the other suspect involved in that shooting at the

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1: Ronnie, and got a couple of text messages about certain schools, how they did yesterday. So, all right, let me give you the high school football scoreboard. Hey, it's hard to believe. Week six, halfway through the high school season already. It was Hoban Walsh last night. Usually that's a very good game, but it was all the Knights, Hoban Knights, over the Walsh Warriors 30 to nothing. Villa Angela St. Joe's 41, St. Vincent St. Mary 13, Firestone by a touchdown over Ellet 14-7, Copley the Indians 30, Barberton 26, Cuyahoga Falls clobbered Springfield 50-3, Talmadge 31, Ravenna 6, Hudson 38, Solon 3. Here's your score that you wanted: Highland 42, Stowe 7. Highland started slow this year, but have come on strong. It was Revere 24, Aurora 14. Wadsworth, one of the better quarterbacks in high school football out there. Wadsworth 42. They won again, defeating Medina 42-7. Menor Lake Catholic 27, CVCA 13. Manchester shut down Tuslaw 49-0. It was Massillon. Hey, you Tiger fans out there. Massillon 31, Football North Ontario Canada 8. Cad McKinley shut out Green 35-0. Jackson defeated Perry. Mr. Golf wanted that score. 37-21. His son coaches at Perry. All right. North Can Hoover 26, Glen Oak 14, Louisville 16, Lake 15, Northwest down Coventry 34-0. Field, Kent Roosevelt 60, field nothing. Norton 28, Woodridge 7. Cloverleaf by a touchdown, Downing Streetsboro 42-35, Ritzton. Way to go, Robert. Ritzton 40, Fairport nothing. Mogador lost a tough one to Lindsley out of West Virginia, 21-20. Mineral Ridge 53, Waterloo 14. It was Conneaut 40, Crestwood 28. Got a friend of mine, loves Garrettsville Garfield. Yeah, they won. Way to go. 47-7. Over Southeast. That's week six already, high school football. Take it up a notch to college ball, and you've got seventh-ranked Ohio State at home against Illinois today at noon on Fox. Both teams 2-1 on the season. Buckeyes favored by about four touchdowns. Akron Zips, Kent State Golden Flashes, both at home today. Hey, all right, tailgating. Zips and Kent State. Zips hosts the UNLV Rebels at noon on ESPN+. Come on, Akron. Both teams 1-2. Kent State opens Mid-American Conference play. They host the Ball State Cardinals. Both teams in that game also 1-2 on the season. That game is on ESPN Plus at noon. And take it up another notch to pro football. The Browns getting ready to take on the Carolina Panthers. That is tomorrow at 1. Nick Chubb celebrating him tomorrow. That's good news. And the Ohio State band playing at halftime. I think they're doing anything they can to try to distract from Deshaun Watson starting game three tomorrow. But he earned it. Let's face it. The first game, not so good. But, hey, what have you done for me lately? And I'll tell you what, that last game, he looked very good. In fact, one of the better performances by a quarterback in the NFL last week. And so that game starts at 1 o'clock tomorrow. Come on, Cleveland. Let's go to 2-1 and then wait for Pittsburgh. That game, a Thursday night game. And way to go, Cleveland Indians / Guardians. They won. Came back and won, scoring 5 in the ninth to defeat the Kansas City Royals 12-9. And Chicago also won in the AL Central, beating the Rockies 6-1. So we enter play with that one-game lead over Chicago. Check out our sports poll, very easy. A lot of folks checking the poll. A lot of folks going with the Cleveland Browns. And we'll take a look at that weather forecast. Get your calls. Stay tuned.
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6: All right, WNIR weather forecast. Really, if you have any plants outside, very nice. Mostly sunny today in 70. Partly cloudy in 53. I don't know how your tomatoes are doing, Joyce. Is it over?
7: It's over, but yeah. I had a great crop.
6: Very good.
7: Just planted the garlic this week.
6: All right.
7: So thank you, Mr. Golf.
6: Mostly sunny tomorrow and 70. And Monday, Tuesday, Wednesday, dry. We'll be in the upper 60s, lower 70s for afternoon highs at the Talk of Akron, WNIR.
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1: 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Now, here's Phil Ferguson, John Lockwood, and Joyce Johnson.
7: Avril Lavigne, birthday, 42 years old.
8: All right.
7: She still looks young. I think it's when you wear the low riders. You just look a little younger than you are.
8: Yeah, a little incentive to keep those low riders on instead of, you've heard of muffin tops, right?
7: Yeah, muffin tops.
8: Yeah.
7: Now, I would wear low riders if they made them in plus sizes.
8: There you go.
7: I would do it.
8: Okay.
7: You know, but they don't do it.
8: Could be a new clothing market, you know.
7: I'm open to all.
8: There you go. Yeah, celebrating the weekend here, WNIR, WNIR.com. The Morning Buzz until 9 a.m. Some of that wishful thinking for some of us. Tomorrow, Chocolate Milk Day. Unheard of until the Van Houten Company in Holland invented a cocoa pressing method. A study determined in 2006 that chocolate milk is a better post-workout recovery drink than white milk, water, or most sports drinks. So if you're doing the marathon today, might want to have a big, tall glass of chocolate milk to replenish yourself
9: Nestle
8: afterwards.
9: Quick or something.
8: Yeah, there you go. Corned beef hash day is Sunday. Hash, a culinary term for a mixture of foods that have been finely chopped or diced. Corned beef hash, not only a delicious comfort food, but it's easy to make. No rules regarding what to include, but diced potatoes, corned beef, pretty important and pretty darn good.
7: Pretty darn filling. Let's go on the phones. Let's talk to people.
9: People.
7: Good morning. Hello. Good morning.
10: Hey, how you doing?
7: Hey, we're good, man.
9: Hey, sir. What up?
8: We're doing good. How you's doing?
10: Good.
9: Busy.
10: I heard the beep.
9: What? You heard the beep?
10: I heard the beep.
8: Yeah, corned beef.
9: Way to go, man.
10: Did you hear it, Phil?
9: I did not hear the beep. We do not, we don't hear the beep here, so I'm glad you heard
10: it. It goes like this. It goes beep.
9: Oh, okay. Thank you. Hey, can you maybe, you can start off every caller for us. Yeah, we'll just go to you first of all. You give the beep.
8: That was a different sounding beep than yesterday. So does each day have like a different beep to it?
10: Different tone. Yeah, you know what? I could come down there and I could do the beep for you.
9: Wow.
7: Wow, that is a true commitment.
9: We'd have our own professional beeper.
8: Yeah, we'll take that into consideration. Yeah. We'll pass it along to the powers that be.
9: Management.
8: Has to face a board for a vote and all that stuff.
9: I think Couch would love that, you sitting in here with him.
8: There we go.
10: Oh, yeah. Yeah, I think he would. I'd drive him out of there with some platinum. Maybe a little crazy here.
6: Hey, you got a busy weekend this weekend?
10: I'm busy, you know, busy enough. We're trying to live with a little free cubic foot refrigerator freezer.
6: Oh, that's right. Yeah, you're
10: and I keep forgetting and going in the old one. And I was like, wait a minute. You know, in a habit.
8: So when is your delivery set for the big one? When's that coming?
10: Next Thursday.
8: Oh.
6: I tell you what, you got a high-test model, man. You were talking about that. It has everything on that. You got the news and everything. You can open up the refrigerator.
8: Yeah, power windows, analog brakes.
6: You got everything.
10: Got all that stuff.
6: Man.
10: Yeah, I just have to figure out, how to use that screen.
6: On the refrigerator, did you call the man? Remember that from Andy Griffith?
10: There you go.
6: That episode.
8: There you go. Or call up YouTube videos. I'm sure they have a YouTube video up there somewhere, too.
10: Remember that one, Phil?
6: What's that?
10: Acapella.
6: Yes, I do.
10: How did that go, Barney? Acapella.
7: All right, how about if squirrels could talk, what would they say? No, we're talking about the ones in your yard very specifically. What would they say?
8: And keep nuts out of the conversation.
7: Yeah, nuts could tie it in, but maybe you will go in another direction.
8: That's too obvious, and you're anything except too obvious. So.
6: Yeah, go ahead.
10: More cowbell.
8: There you go.
7: You can do here.
8: Oh, yeah, I will take that.
6: One of my favorite episodes on SNL was More Cowbell.
8: Got a fever.
6: That was great, man.
10: Wanted to shout out to my friend Trudy at Acme.
6: Yeah.
10: Hey, girl.
8: All right, Trudy.
6: Trudy at Acme.
10: Down there. Yeah, I got to go down to Montrose and say hi to my buddy Trudy.
6: All right.
7: Let me ask you this, because one of our questions today is the coolest thing that you learned about your grandparents. Did you know your grandparents? Do you remember anything particularly that you thought was, hey, this is really interesting to learn about them?
10: Well, I mean, my grandfather died, and my grandmother kind of helped raise 10 of them. Their older ones working to bring some dough in.
6: Okay.
10: And the one cool thing was my aunt got pregnant when she was 16, and back in the, what was that, late 40s?
7: Yeah.
10: That was kind of a big no-no.
6: Yeah.
7: Oh, yeah.
10: So she took the baby and says, you can't raise her. I have to raise her.
7: Mm-hmm.
10: But she raised her, and that was like her mother.
7: Mm-hmm.
10: And she only spoke Slovak. Well, she did speak English, but she mostly spoke Slovak.
8: Mm-hmm.
10: They had to teach my cousin Teresa how to speak English so she could go to school.
7: Go to school.
8: Is that right?
7: Yeah,
8: wow.
7: That's interesting. That's kind of interesting, you know. Yeah, you're right. That was a thing in the 40s and 50s. If you had a baby, it was one of those things.
6: Yeah.
7: A lot of families.
10: They survived, and they didn't have anything.
7: Yes.
6: All right.
10: They had nothing. It was a big deal when Bubba would kill a chicken. You cut the head off and it would fly around,
8: mm-hmm.
10: and then the blood would like
7: fly. Yeah.
10: They'd have that fresh chicken on. Okay.
7: I was going to say, what's your favorite way to spend a fall weekend?
6: Don't say choking the chicken or anything. What's that?
10: Choking that chicken. Excuse me?
6: Yeah, don't nothing. You don't want to choke the chicken.
8: Moving on.
7: All right.
6: Go ahead. A little funny here in the morning.
10: Sitting on the couch and mumping in her chair, watching football and falling asleep.
6: What's that?
10: I said, favorite way, mom in her chair, me on the couch, watching football.
6: Falling asleep? Well, who are you picking for the sports bowl? Who are you picking tomorrow, Browns or Carolina?
10: Oh, man, you know what? The Browns are inconsistent, so they won last week. I think they're going to lose this week.
6: Okay.
7: Well, all right.
8: You got a score?
7: Let it be written.
10: Yep. What else am I going to tell you?
6: You got a score on that
7: What's
6: one,
7: What's your
6: Johnson?
7: Score?
10: Got a score, 21-14 maybe.
7: All right, we'll hold you to that on Monday. Thanks for calling.
8: Always
7: good morning. Hello.
0: good morning.
7: Good morning. Hi.
6: Hey, Mr.
0: How's everybody?
7: Hey, we're good.
8: Hey, Mr. Oriole, how are you?
7: Good.
0: Good. We're done with our season. We're supposed to play the Yankees tomorrow in Yankee Stadium, but with all that storm coming, we're probably not going to play the game.
6: John.
8: Yeah, they're really getting nasty there. Yeah,
0: They played a doubleheader last night.
8: Okay.
0: But that's good. Oh, you
6: looks pretty
0: about,
6: nasty.
0: It's New York and the heck with New York.
7: That's funny.
0: My family left New York in 1905 and they never went back. So
7: no kidding.
0: The way it goes.
6: You don't have a Yankee hanky?
0: No, I gave mine away, actually.
6: Oh, you had one?
7: You did?
0: Oh, yeah.
6: Okay.
9: I would have burned mine if I had it, I think, yeah.
0: No, it's the I hate the Yankees hanky.
9: Yeah.
8: Oh, there you go.
9: That was...
0: Pete Franklin did that, and I gave mine away to the Historical Society.
9: It's like the terrible... I have a Steeler towel, the Steeler.
8: Oh, the terrible towel, yeah.
0: Oh, and actually, yeah. Myron Cope did that for as a benefit for his son.
9: Oh, is that right?
0: It was a special school that is because his son was disabled.
9: Oh, okay, all right.
0: He made that as a
9: I didn't know that.
0: For the school. Yeah. Myron Cope. Yeah, Myron.
9: Myron, I like to listen to him though. Myron Cope.
0: You said yoy and double yoy.
7: Double yoy.
8: Yoy yoy.
7: What part of New York were they from? Your family?
0: No, they went through Ellis Island.
7: Oh, they went through Ellis Island. Okay, well, yeah, a lot of the immigrants.
0: Most of them.
7: Hanging there.
0: Not everybody.
7: Cool things you learned about your grandparents. Can you think of anything?
0: My grandfather was a crane operator, actually. Mm-hmm.
8: Okay.
0: In the steel mill.
8: Yeah.
0: And we have a statue in downtown Youngstown. It's called the Man on the Monument. And he actually put it up, his crane. All right. Put it up.
8: Is that
7: no
8: right?
7: Kidding. That's kind of cool.
0: It was put up in 1870, and then in 1951, the firemen were decorating it, and they knocked it over. And they had to recast it, and then 4 years later, he put it up.
8: Whereabouts in Youngstown is that?
0: Right downtown Youngstown, right on the square.
8: Okay, I'm going to have to check it out next time I'm near Y-Town there.
0: It's called The Man on the Monument.
8: The Man on the Monument. Okay, very cool.
0: It's dedicated to the Civil War.
8: Okay.
0: The Union forces that fought in the Civil War.
8: Yeah, I probably passed it up a couple of times my Youngstown travels and never even knew, but that's great. Youngstown. Okay.
0: The Man on the Monument.
8: The Man on the Monument.
7: I'm going to start calling it Y-Town, too.
9: Yeah, Y-Town.
8: There you go.
7: Kind of like that. It's kind of catchy.
0: Well, Y-Town's a good town.
8: Yeah.
7: Well, that is some cool things.
0: Oh, yeah.
7: Favorite way to spend a fall weekend?
0: Watching Notre Dame football.
7: Yes. Watching some football.
0: We're playing Purdue.
7: Mm-hmm.
0: In fact, I like that's a Big Ten school, by the way, too.
8: Yep.
0: So I like the mascot. It's known as the Boilermaker.
8: The Boilermaker.
0: That's always one of. That's an engineering school. Somebody that makes boilers, they know what they were doing.
8: See, a schoolmate of mine, Tom, he went to Purdue, and has some good Purdue memories. And
0: And I think YSU's playing today. I'm not sure who that is.
9: Yeah, Robert mentioned that. I think it's 2 o'clock. Who's your high school football team you follow in Youngstown?
0: Ursuline.
9: How did they do? I'm looking at all these Youngstown scores.
0: They beat Farrell in Pennsylvania on Thursday night.
9: Niles won 41-6.
8: Yeah, and there was their homecoming game yesterday.
9: Yeah, they had an event with a band.
8: They had the 100th anniversary of the marching band, plus they had a presentation, a $200,000 grant through the Cleveland Browns and the NFL to resurface, to resod Bo Ryan Stadium downtown.
9: Yeah.
0: I'm glad the Browns are sharing their money. So
8: yes. That's
7: right. Isn't that the best part of it all?
8: Yeah.
0: Oh, and Deshaun Watson, he won't last but 5 games.
9: Yeah, I was thinking 6. That was my.
7: Well, what's going to happen to him?
0: He's going to get hurt.
9: He's either getting hurt or he's going. He's going to be gone.
8: I've said since before the season he'll last maybe 3 games in Game 3, the home opener's tomorrow. So we shall see.
0: I call him a Cleveland pervert.
7: Oh
8: man!
9: I have a feeling you don't think they'll win tomorrow.
0: No, they're going to lose.
8: Okay. No. You got a score?
0: Probably 20 to 10.
8: All right. 20 to 10, okay.
0: I don't pick winners. I always pick losers. But, my brother, Ralph, in Florida, he doesn't think they're going to win any game.
9: Oh, is that right?
7: Oh, really?
9: Well, they won one.
8: Yeah.
0: He's a Browns fan.
7: He's one of the Browns backers.
9: Browns fan.
0: Oh, yeah. In fact, he probably goes to a Browns backers. They have them all over Florida.
9: Yeah, they do. They have them everywhere. Yep.
8: Yeah. Well, they had the T-shirts out, and I went to the grocery store the other day. Now they have the hoodies. We almost always win. So I just might get one of those.
9: Yeah.
7: That's funny. Hey, call us Monday,
9: hey, thanks,
7: okay?
9: Thanks there, Mr. Oriole.
7: All right.
8: You have a great one, too. Thanks.
9: God bless you.
7: Good morning. Hello. Good morning.
9: Hello.
8: WNIR.
9: You're on
8: Hello.
9: The air.
11: Good morning, kids.
7: Oh, hi. How are you?
9: Mr. Football.
7: Hey, Mr. F.
8: What's going on, man?
7: Uh-oh,
8: Hello.
7: Your phone.
11: Yes, I'm right here.
7: Go ahead.
8: Okay.
7: Go ahead.
11: Make the radio lower, Joyce.
8: There you go.
11: Early.
7: What?
11: you know what today is, don't you?
8: Saturday.
7: Saturday, yeah.
11: Opening day for archery season in Ohio.
7: Oh, how did we not have that on our calendar?
8: Jeez.
7: Darn.
11: Right. On the way in with the full moon crescent out tonight and the harvest moon, the boy deers are going to be chasing the girls deer for the early, it's called the rut.
9: The rut, okay, right. So we got to be careful now with all the deer. Yeah, definitely now.
7: I saw two this morning.
8: And the Bucks.
11: And the Archers. I'm sure Mr. Oriole would have told you if he would have remembered. It's also to be careful if you're in Mill Creek Park today because the Archers are going to be in there calling out. How do you say it? Calling?
9: Calling the herd.
7: Calling the herd. Okay.
9: They did that in Solon a few years ago.
11: Yeah.
9: Bobby Golic's country. And he stayed indoors because he could have been mistaken. Oh.
11: As a big buck?
9: Yeah, big buck. That's our Bob Golic.
7: He's buck,
9: a big,
7: right?
8: Buck with a B. Thank you for clarifying.
7: Buck.
11: Yeah.
7: Good to know.
11: Good to know. Yep. Well, if I was a betting man, I'd look at Tennessee at home today, getting an abundance of points.
9: Yeah.
11: Berkey, mark that one down. And then let's go with the Big Ten. We'll go with Iowa Hawkeyes getting about 6.5, 7 points versus Michigan.
8: Mm.
9: All right. Because Michigan, that game's on CBS at 3:30.
11: I'll give you one more here.
9: All right.
11: Alabama at home against a upcoming South Carolina team. If I was a betting man, I'd take Alabama.
8: Well, Alabama.
9: There are people out there listening to
11: it. Down, Sparky, and see on Sunday how good we do.
9: And did you take the Browns? Did you take the Browns in points or?
11: Tomorrow, you don't make the bet until the day of the game.
7: We're learning as we go along, Mr. F. Mm-hmm.
11: I'm going to see how many points we could cluster from the road team. And
9: it keeps dropping. It's down to a point and a half now.
11: That means they're betting the Browns.
9: Yeah.
11: If he doesn't win at home with all this hoopla and everything behind him, it's going to be a long year for the Browns. But I like their fiery coach. It reminds me of Sparky, their coach.
9: Fiery.
11: Coach Munkin. He told the former coach of the Steelers in so many words.
9: We couldn't play it on the air, but No, he's like a blue collar. He's a coach, He's
11: a blue collar.
9: Yes.
11: I mean, Kozanski won two coaches of the year, but he never had the team, But he did a great coaching job Thursday night.
9: Yeah.
11: Against the Packers. I mean,
9: what happened to Green Bay? What's going on there?
11: Oh boy, internal emotional turmoil there. God,
9: I'll tell you what.
11: Team's not playing. The players aren't listening, and it's chaos.
7: Chaos, I tell you.
9: Who would have thought that the situation in Green Bay is worse than the situation in Cleveland at the beginning of the year?
11: Unbelievable. Unbelievable.
9: Green Bay is 1-2.
8: Bizarro world, man.
9: It is. It really is. All right, miss. Are you big plans this weekend? You're not getting into your little tree fort there to shoot the deer. Right?
11: Tree stand.
7: Little tree house.
11: No, it's a stand.
7: Tree house.
8: Tree stand.
11: My girlfriend are putting the kibosh on me climbing up in the tree stand.
9: You are. That's a good idea. Yeah. You don't want to climb up there.
7: They're looking out for your safety, Mr. F. I think that's very, that's the thing to do. They don't want you climbing up the tree, and then the deer are just, you're going to fall asleep, take a nap, you're going to miss all the deer. Anyway.
9: You can hurt yourself.
11: Safety harness, Joyce. We have a safety
7: harness. The safety harness will only leave you dangling in the air.
8: There you go.
7: That's what that would do. They're looking out for your health.
8: Yeah.
11: We're going to get a we have a ground blind ordered, and we're going to get it up pretty soon.
9: Okay.
11: A ground blind that you could see out, but the deer can't see in.
8: Now, the brand name is an Acme ground blind, is it? Because you might be in a little trouble with that with the Roadrunner and Acme products and things.
11: Tieweed. It's called Tieweed.
7: Tieweed.
8: Okay.
11: Tieweed.
9: We got to even the playing field for the deer, man.
7: Yeah, what are you looking at?
9: You know what I mean? They got to be able to see you, too. That's not fair.
8: Oh, dear. Oh, dear.
11: Oh, that's a good one. Yeah.
9: All right, Mr.
11: And guess what? Within a couple of weeks, the horses will be back, and Joyce and the morning crew could join me on a Monday or Wednesday at the Racino. The horses will be running there.
7: Mm. Like in lieu of napping? Hey, call us on Monday, friend, okay?
8: Have a good weekend, buddy.
7: All right, take care
9: there, Mr. F.
7: Take care. Shall we do news? Do you want to go?
9: Let's go to news here.
7: Then we'll get
9: 8:30.
8: Yeah, let's news to people.
9: And right now we've got 49 degrees, but it is warming up, 70 and mostly sunny for today. 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
6: 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And for tomorrow, mostly sunny. Again, 70 for the high if you're heading to Browns game, taking on Carolina tomorrow. Just keep in mind, if you're heading out and about and going through Akron this morning, the 24th annual Akron Marathon, half marathon, going on this morning in downtown Akron. 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Very easy. 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A lot of road closures this morning and no parking along the race course between 1 a.m. this morning and 3 p.m. this afternoon. But that is going on, and both races will finish at lock 3. Also, this is traffic for tomorrow morning between 6 a.m. and 11 a.m. A number of ramps will be closed in Akron, the State Route 8 bridge replacement project. So for 5 hours, 6 a.m. to 11 a.m. tomorrow, Howe Avenue to State Route 8 South. Nope, it is closed, along with Talmadge Avenue to State Route 8 South, Cuyahoga Avenue to State Route 8 South, and Glenwood Avenue to State Route 8 South. They've closed all those ramps. That'll be closed starting 6 a.m. tomorrow, along with Buchtel Street to State Route 8 North. And the 76 westbound to State Route 8 northbound ramp also closed tomorrow. Iran has offered to reopen the Strait of Hormuz, resume talks on its nuclear program in 7 days, if the United States lifts its naval blockade, waives sanctions on Iranian oil sales, and observes a ceasefire that would include Lebanon. Iran's foreign minister detailed that proposal to reporters outside the U.N. Security Council yesterday. Ohio Attorney General David Andy Wilson's office announced indictments this week against 18 Medicaid providers, including a number from Akron, Canton, greater Cleveland area, accused of defrauding the government health care program of more than $355,000. The cases include allegations that providers billed for services while traveling out of state, submitted claims for clients who were hospitalized or deceased, and inflated claims for services that were not provided. 7 people from Northeast Ohio among those accused. Remember, get the local news anytime at WNAR.com, sponsored by CNB Homes. 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I'll be back with sports in a minute.
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6: 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Yeah, wild one. Last night went back and forth, and then Cleveland had to come through late, and they did. How about that? Jose Ramirez, Chase DeLauder, Petey Halpin drew consecutive bases-loaded walks in a 5-run ninth inning, capped by Angel Martinez, 2-run double, and the Guardians outlasted the Kansas City Royals last night, 12-9. That could be the football score for the Browns tomorrow, 12-9, as the Guardians beat the Royals and maintain that one-game lead over the Chicago White Sox in the AL Central. Chicago beat the Rockies 6-1, and of course Chicago holds a tiebreaker over the Guardians for the division title if the two teams end up tied after the regular season, so we have to stay in front, have to win the next two games. Let's see here. Tanner Bibee pitches tonight for the Guardians against the Royals in KC, and that game gets underway at 7:10. Browns news. Browns guard Tevin Jenkins, he's going to miss another game due to a back injury, but I tell you what, we talk rookies for the Guardians. You've got some rookies there for the Browns doing a good job for the last couple of years, in fact. But rookie third-round pick Austin Barber, who has been playing, is one of the best rookies in the National Football League so far. He's going to start in his place, and he has done a great job there. Safety Grant Delpit, Tyson Campbell, cornerback, both listed as questionable for the game due to some nagging injuries, although Carolina, hey, let's face it, you get into the season, even before the season, players are injured. I mean, we've had a number of starting quarterbacks already go out in the National Football League, but there he is, Deshaun Watson, still standing tall. But Carolina Panthers have their two wide receivers listed as questionable for the game. They also have their best defensive player. In fact, he's listed as out, Devin Lloyd. He is out with a calf injury. And the Browns in Carolina, 1 o'clock tomorrow. Ohio State, 7th ranked in the land, at home against Illinois today at noon on Fox. Akron and Kent, both in Akron. The Zips host the UNLV Rebels at noon on ESPN+. Get out and watch the game, right? And Kent State opens Mid-American Conference play. They host Ball State today. Both teams in that game also 1-2 on the season. That game on ESPN+ at noon. And check out our sports poll. Who's going to win the game tomorrow, the Browns or Carolina? A lot of folks saying the Browns. Okay, we'll see. We'll take a look at the weather forecast in a minute.

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2: All right, WNIR weather forecast. Really nice stretch of days ahead. Mostly sunny today. 70 for the high tonight. 53 the low. Might have to turn on the aid. Mostly sunny tomorrow, 70, and then Monday, Tuesday, Wednesday of next week. A lot of sunshine. We'll be in the upper 60s, lower 70s for afternoon highs at the Talk of Akron, WNIR.
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3: 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Now, here's Phil Ferguson, John Lockwood, and Joyce Johnson.
4: Saturday edition of the Morning Buzz here till 9 a.m. Then Couch is in here. And, hey, we've got some beautiful weather, as Phil said in the forecast. And you think of fall and leaves and apples. And, you know, today is Johnny Appleseed Day, celebrated on the anniversary of his birth. Originally, his name was John Chapman. Born in Massachusetts in 1774, introduced apples to many orchards in the wilderness of the American Midwest, including right here in Ohio. He then gave or sold trees to pioneers. So happy Johnny Appleseed Day.
1: And he's a real person.
4: Yeah.
1: A lot of people
4: nothing like some fresh apple pie.
2: Mm. Oh, love it.
4: Yeah.
2: Man.
4: Good stuff.
1: Now, today's a great day. Buy a pumpkin if you haven't already. You can carve it up with your kids. Just do all the work for them. You don't really need the kids involved, do you? Just get it done a little quicker.
4: I've seen a few things online that you carve a pumpkin, but not you, like, you know, put where the eyes and the nose and the mouth is supposed to be. And then they get, like, chickens to peck at it and stuff. And
1: I don't know.
4: I'm like, how
1: that.
4: Do you train that? I mean, do you have to put, like, some, I don't know, chicken feed in the eye? Or
1: right.
4: Weird stuff.
1: Now, on the realistic fall bucket
4: list. It's
1: probably
4: AI, you know.
1: Oh, AI is involved in everything. the realistic fall bucket list, get lost in a corn maze, like really get lost and then panic.
4: Ooh.
1: Okay.
4: And Stephen King.
1: Children
4: of the Corn.
1: Watch a really spooky movie with your kids and then just have them sleep in your bed for the next 2 to 3 weeks.
2: There you go. At least.
1: And of course, I put up a decorative leaf, the wreath on the big door, you know, with all the leaves the little scarecrow and stuff on the door.
4: Right.
1: You can't shut the door. You're going to be using brute force for the next 30 days just to get your front door shut.
4: But it looks good.
1: It looks great.
4: Yeah, it looks pretty.
1: It looks great, but you can't shut the door.
2: Oh, talk man. To people.
1: Good morning. Hello. Thanks for holding.
5: Good morning. It's the principal call.
1: Principal.
2: We're all in our seats.
1: Good to hear from you. And
2: with bright, shiny faces.
4: Yeah, and Johnny Appleseed Day, we have an apple for you.
2: All right, man.
5: Well,
4: what's going
5: That's
4: on?
5: A good thing to have.
1: Good to hear from you on a Saturday.
5: Well, you know, if you guys are expanding, I have to expand. Oh,
1: right.
2: We've been expanding,
1: Literally.
2: All right.
4: Yeah, too many donuts.
2: I like it.
1: Well, it's good to hear from you on a Saturday. How about the coolest thing you learned about your grandparents?
5: Well, both of my grandmothers were farm girls.
2: Okay.
4: Mm-hmm. Okay.
5: And they both had different methods of ringing or killing a chicken.
1: Don't go into big detail.
2: Oh, boy. No, I really don't want to hear.
1: Yeah. We don't want to know the details about it, okay?
2: No, I got breakfast coming up here.
1: You got to spare us.
5: They did. They both would argue about which technique was better.
1: Okay.
4: One may be more creative than the other or quicker than the other or something along those lines.
5: They would argue about it.
4: Okay.
5: Fortunately, when I was a child, there were no chickens so that they could demonstrate.
4: Very good.
1: That's a good. Just go to the store.
4: Yeah.
2: Yeah.
1: My dad did that to my mild-mannered father, who was so calm and never raised his voice.
4: Mm-hmm.
1: Actually did that, too. When you grew up on a farm, that's just kind of what you did.
4: Well, we were talking Children of the Corn, and, you know, of course, a failed draft from Stephen King was Chickens of the Corn.
1: Chickens.
4: But, you know, he didn't go any further than that, so.
1: Right.
4: Maybe your grandmother's had something to do with that. I don't know.
1: Do you recall your grandfathers? Was there anything about them that you remember?
5: My grandfather was Irish.
1: Mm-hmm.
5: And
1: like from there?
5: Over on the boat. Yeah, he came over on the boat when he was like 16.
2: Okay, all right.
5: Because I think the British were looking for him.
4: Oh, okay.
5: It's his version.
1: No kidding. Yeah.
2: All right.
4: And he had some stories to tell. Huh?
1: Why would he make that up?
5: Anyhow, he claims, and of course, you know, the Irish are known for...
1: tall tales?
5: Embellishing.
2: Oh, sure.
4: Mm-hmm. Oh, yeah. A little bit of drink.
5: Yes, that too. But he claimed he was going to sail on the Titanic.
1: Oh,
4: really?
1: That is kind of
5: and couldn't afford because it was a maiden voyage. And
1: right.
5: He had to go on another boat.
4: Yeah.
5: So he said he was temporarily bummed out, but got over it.
2: That's what he told you, huh?
4: Yeah.
2: Okay.
4: Uh-huh.
2: All right.
4: Huh.
5: That's what he told.
2: Yeah. Okay.
1: It's like every cab driver in New York knew Frank Sinatra.
2: Oh, yeah.
1: That's the other thing, too. Oh, I knew Frank Sinatra.
4: Yeah, well, Blue Eyes even ran the cab with me once upon a time.
1: Yeah, they all knew him. It's like, how is that possible?
4: Yeah, well.
1: I started to question that.
4: Everybody has a story to tell, whether it's true or not. Well, that's subjective.
5: And I have a solution to your squirrel problems.
2: All right.
1: Okay. What is it?
5: It's seed that's coated. You buy it this way with cayenne pepper.
4: Oh,
1: they don't like it.
4: No.
1: Oh. But do the birds like it?
5: No, birds don't notice it. Birds don't.
1: Okay.
2: Oh, okay.
5: Right.
2: So
5: to them, the squirrels, by and large, they have avoided my feed.
2: Stay away. All right. Good idea. Hey,
4: cayenne pepper.
2: That's a good.
1: That is very doable.
4: Yeah.
1: Because there's, you know, everything we've tried, the squirrel guards, you know, they're able to leap from trees. It's just one of those things. Mm-hmm. That's a very, very good tip.
4: Yeah, why spend the money if you can just get some cayenne pepper? You may even have some in your cabinet or something, you know.
1: Right.
5: I'm lazy. I buy it that way.
4: Okay. Nothing wrong with that.
1: Just buy it.
4: Yeah.
1: Favorite way to spend a fall weekend in Ohio? The festivals, watching the leaves, football, picking apples, pumpkins, mm-hmm. staying home.
4: A little bonfire in the back.
1: Yeah,
2: what is that, sir?
5: Well, you stay home.
2: Yeah.
5: You get a light blanket. You get up and lay on the top of the bed with the window open a crack.
2: Uh-huh. Mm-hmm.
5: Indian summer days.
1: Mm-hmm.
5: Best sleep you'll ever have.
2: Oh, I tell you, I love the fall. Yeah, sleeping weather.
4: Yeah.
2: Man, that is good.
1: And
4: I'm with you.
1: Fall is a great time if you've been putting off painting in a room or doing a project. You open the windows, the air comes in.
4: Yeah,
1: it's
4: there you
1: just
4: go.
1: Very, it's a good time.
4: Yeah, it's just very peaceful and
2: love
1: very
2: it.
1: Good.
4: All is right in the world.
1: All is totally right. And we're so glad you called
2: Thanks
1: today.
2: Thanks for calling.
5: Well, you guys have a great rest of the weekend and go Steelers.
2: Oh, you had to put that in right there, did you? A little shot. Okay, all right. Good luck.
1: We still love you.
2: Thanks, man. Right. Okay.
4: The Browns are sure to lose now.
1: Bye. Good morning. Hello. Thanks for holding.
2: Hello.
6: Morning.
1: Hi.
2: Morning.
1: Good morning. Who are we talking to?
6: Trucker Man.
1: The what?
6: Trucker Man.
2: Trucker Man.
1: Oh, Trucker
2: what
1: man.
2: Up, Trucker
1: you
2: Man?
1: You just called yesterday.
4: Trucker Man.
1: Trucker Man.
6: What's the deal with the squirrel hair?
1: You know, if the squirrels could talk, what would they say? Like, specifically your squirrels. Now, we just had the principal telling us the best way to keep squirrels away.
4: Pepper, yeah,
1: you know,
4: cayenne pepper.
1: Cayenne pepper, because they don't like it. They won't eat, you know, they won't clean out your bird feeder.
4: How about that?
6: My squirrel just says, give me the planter's peanuts and nobody will get hurt.
1: Yeah. Hey, you could make little peanut butter sandwiches for them or little crackers.
2: They like
1: crackers.
2: Those Ritz crackers, man. Those little Ritz crackers. They love them.
4: There you go. The
1: they'll
4: Ritz bits.
1: Hold it.
2: I like it, man.
1: In their hands.
6: Hey, I used to come home on weekends when I traveled.
4: Yeah.
6: And I'd stop at the store and I'd buy me a thing of planter's peanuts.
2: Mm.
6: I'd sit on my porch with a cup of coffee, read the Beacon Journal.
1: Mm-hmm.
6: Squirrels would be all. I love squirrels. I'm an animal lover. And I take a plant of peanuts and I just dump them around the bottom of the tree.
2: Yeah.
6: And I'd watch them things just come and grab them and go.
2: Oh, that's neat.
4: Yeah, made some friends. Yeah. There
6: cool.
4: you go.
2: All right.
1: Now, do you have, like, dogs or cats or other? I mean, you said you liked animals, so I don't know if you mean, like, domestic or outside?
6: Unfortunately, I got a cat. All my dogs died years ago, and mm-hmm. I can't get another one because I live by myself. You know what I mean?
1: Oh. Yeah. And you're, you know, if you're on the road a lot, that can be tricky. You know?
2: Yeah, it can
1: be difficult.
6: Well, dogs, you got to let out all the
1: yes.
6: time.
2: Cats, you know, they're pretty independent, most
1: yeah,
2: of
1: them. They are.
4: Yep.
1: And do they really miss us? I don't know. I've questioned that myself.
4: Well, even if they did, they'd never show it.
1: They would never say. Right. They would never say if they do. On the weekends, favorite way to, in the fall, what do you like to do? Go to festivals or football or?
2: What do you like to do?
6: I like to, I'd be where I like to be right now if somebody mm-hmm. wouldn't have bothered me and had to leave. But I like laying on my couch in a my big comforter blanket and watch TV and cooking eggs and bacon. And
2: nice.
1: That's okay, man.
4: There you go. You had me at bacon.
1: Yeah.
4: Love it.
6: I would have already had my breakfast cooked if I wouldn't have had to leave the house. You know what I mean?
1: Oh. But, hey. So you had to leave the house. Well, we're really glad you called us today, too. Always entertaining. Now, do you have to go back on the road tomorrow? Is that a thing?
6: No, I'm local.
1: Oh, you're local, so it's not a big deal for you.
6: I used to be over the road. I used to travel.
1: Mm-hmm. Okay. How did you like that?
6: I love the big money that I made.
1: Yes.
4: Oh, sure.
1: Mm-hmm. Is there still a real high demand for truckers? I'm assuming there would be.
6: Yeah, but I contemplate on going back, but mm-hmm. now because of the way trucking companies are going under.
2: Yeah, they're diesel fuel, everything. I mean, trucking, it's tough right now.
6: It's not a good time to be an over-the-road guy.
2: No.
1: Well, we always
2: appreciate
1: your
2: calling.
1: Call this week, okay?
6: Hey, Browns are going to lose.
2: Yeah. Oh. what's the score?
6: 7-24.
2: Oh, okay. All right.
1: 7-24. Yeah,
2: okay.
4: I'm still going with 10-3. 10-3.
2: Carolina Panthers. Okay.
4: Losing.
1: There he goes.
4: All right.
1: Good morning. Hello. Good morning.
7: Good morning.
1: Hi.
2: Hello.
1: How are you?
4: Hi.
1: How you doing?
7: This is the Rootstown Runner, and I just did the first leg of the marathon.
2: Oh, wow. Thanks for calling, and we were hoping to hear from a runner. How'd you do this morning, okay?
7: I handed off to the next relay.
1: Oh, relay.
7: And I'm heading down to Lock 3 for the park.
2: Yeah, they got the finish line down there. Beautiful day to have a little run.
4: Yeah,
2: huh?
4: What a beautiful day.
7: Absolutely perfect day. It's starting to warm up now, so.
2: Now, how long did you prepare to run the event?
7: Well, I run every day, so didn't have to. My leg was 7.2 miles.
2: Oh, okay. Well, very good.
4: Good for you.
7: Yeah. So it's a good day that we're going to party when the rest of the team comes in and just have a good day.
2: Well, that sounds
4: football. And you say you run every day. How long do you run each day? Do you do like 3-4 miles a day or something like that?
7: I run an hour, so I probably run 5 miles.
2: Wow.
7: A day.
2: Oh, okay. Very good.
7: And I listen to you guys when you guys come on at 5:30.
1: That's the best answer ever.
2: You're a morning runner, huh?
1: Yeah.
7: Now, morning runner.
1: After you run, do you go home and have like all the chips and dip and cookies and milk? I mean, do you just go ahead and go nuts on that because you just ran it off?
7: Today is going to be super special because we have Swenson's and we have Miss Ultra. And ice cream.
4: Nice.
1: Have a couple scoops.
7: Yeah, it's guilt-free today.
2: Let me ask you, was the team you're running on, is it for a company, or is it just some of you got together and decided we're going to run the relay?
7: So we're the Michelob Ultra team.
2: Oh, okay.
7: So, yeah, we sponsor Michelob Ultra. My husband is retired from Anheuser-Busch.
4: Okay. Nice.
1: So beer is a part of your life.
4: Yeah.
2: What's the team name? We have the runs.
7: What's that?
2: What's your team name? We have the runs?
7: No, our team is the McUltra Relay
2: Okay,
7: team.
2: All right.
4: Yeah,
2: well,
4: that's what she said.
2: Way to go.
1: That is so funny.
2: Thanks for calling on
1: that.
7: Have a good Saturday, and go Buckeyes, go Browns.
4: There you go.
2: Hey, we have a prediction on the Browns game there?
7: I say we're going to win 10-7.
2: All right. I love you there.
1: You going to be watching the games, too?
7: Oh, absolutely.
1: Okay.
2: You bet.
7: We'll have the Browns on right after we finish running.
2: You know what? Later on tonight, we're heading out. I may have a Michelob Ultra.
7: There you go.
2: All right.
7: 95 calories.
1: I was at the Anheuser-Busch plant in St. Louis last year alone. Okay, so that was
7: it's spectacular, isn't it?
1: With the big horses? Are you kidding? It was wonderful.
7: I've been fortunate to go a couple times, and
1: oh my gosh,
7: it's spectacular! It's breathtaking.
1: It really is. It is something to see when you go down to St. Louis. And I'm not really a beer drinker, but I love the horses, the Clydesdales.
7: Oh, the Clydesdales are so they've got their own personalities. Each one is different. They're
4: They're
7: just, you have lazy ones. You have fun to watch.
4: Yeah. Okay, dear, we got to run.
1: Call
4: you have
1: Monday.
4: A great day.
1: Take care.
4: And I want to say to you, well done, well run. Okay.
1: There you go. Yeah. 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
8: From ABC News, I'm Chuck Severson. Hundreds of miles of the East Coast now being hit by a large and strong nor'easter. 4 to 6 inches of rain possible in parts of New Jersey and Long Island. On the Jersey Shore in Seabright, ABC News forecaster Leslie Lopez.
9: Earlier in North Carolina, waves up to 19 feet lashing the Outer Banks, overtaking beaches, coastal homes, and even breaching highways. Communities south of the stretch of Highway 12 near Cape Hatteras are now cut off until further notice. Shelves nearly bare at supermarkets on Hatteras Island, meat, bread, milk, all in short supply.
8: There are hundreds of flight cancellations, and Amtrak has canceled all trains between Boston and New York. A victory for Missouri Democrats. The Supreme Court last evening blocked a newly drawn Republican-favored map for the upcoming midterms in Missouri. It's too close to the election, says the court. A Santa Fe jury finds Facebook's parent company Meta deceived users, allowing data to be stolen in a 2016 data breach. New Mexico Attorney General Raul Torres.
10: Anyone in big tech who thinks that they can mislead and misrepresent the way in which they do business in the state of New Mexico will not be tolerated.
8: The judge will decide how much Meta will pay. It could be billions. President Trump called his White House summit with China's President Xi productive. List of accomplishments released by the White House says China agrees to buy more coal from the U.S. Unclear if Trump got any commitments on China's support for Iran. ABC's Stephen Portnoy in Washington.
11: The president short on specifics when asked about the substance of the talks.
12: We had a really great meeting. Great for everybody. Great for the farmers. Great for everybody.
11: But with the Iran war front and center, Trump confirming the two leaders did discuss that.
13: Did he offer you anything concrete?
14: Do you think there will be progress made in the Strait of
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8: President Trump posted an image on social media of the Strait of Hormuz labeled Trump Strait shortly after Iran proposed a deal to open the waterway within a week if the U.S. meets certain conditions. Iran suggested it might help Trump in the midterm election. Iranian media say the country's president has left New York after the United Nations gathering of world leaders that included Iran's indirect talks with the U.S. Saudi Arabia says it has shot down another missile it blames on Iran-backed Houthi rebels in neighboring Yemen. A vape shop near the Ole Miss campus was raided days after 2 students were found dead, says ABC's Stephanie Ramos.
17: Investigators say they found kratom, a popular opioid-like supplement, near their bodies. Police say they're cracking down illegal sales of the substance. Authorities say a county narcotics team seized 500 units of kratom from a vape store less than a mile from the Ole Miss campus in Oxford, where kratom is banned. 2 men were arrested and charged with possession and intent to distribute.
8: Police are fast-tracking toxicology reports on the students. Travelers in Nashville's airport celebrated the state's official 9-to-5 Dolly Parton Day Friday, with karaoke featuring some of her biggest hits.
18: 9-to-5 was a way to make a living.
8: Mayor Freddie O'Connell.
19: Today isn't about the music or the fame. It's about Dolly's best gift to all of us, her kindness, the way she cared, the depths of her caring and the enduring lesson she taught us about how to care for
8: Chuck Sievertson, ABC News.
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2: 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Good morning. I'm Phil Ferguson. 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Beautiful weekend, mostly sunny for today. 53, the overnight low, and tomorrow more sunshine. High right around 70. The Akron Marathon returning today. The Akron Marathon and Half Marathon going on right now. The course taking runners through a historic trail highlighting historic Akron neighborhoods and scenic summit metro parks. If you're heading out and heading to Akron, road closures can be found at akronmarathon.org. No parking along the race course until 3 o'clock this afternoon. And once again, Marathon Half Marathon will finish. Both races will finish at lock 3. This is for tomorrow morning. It's a five-hour closure there of several ramps in Akron. State Route 8 bridge replacement going on. So between 6 a.m. and 11 a.m. tomorrow, following ramps will be closed. Howe Avenue to State Route 8 South, Cuyahoga to State Route 8 South, Talmadge Avenue to State Route 8 South, Glenwood Avenue to State Route 8 South, Buchtel Street to State Route 8 North, as well as 76 westbound to State Route 8 northbound ramp will be shut down tomorrow. That's for 6 hours, between 6 a.m. and 11 a.m. on Sunday. 47th Annual Ravenna Balloon Affair going on through tomorrow in downtown Ravenna and at the Portage County Randolph Fairgrounds. Beautiful weekend for that. Balloon launches moved this year from Sunbow Valley Farm to the fairgrounds with better parking and more room for activities. A lot going on there. The 47th Annual Ravenna Balloon Affair. Ohio Governor Mike DeWine pumping the brakes on the current proposal to suspend the state gas tax, warning taking money away from the Department of Transportation could be devastating. On average, Ohio's motor fuel tax brings in about $8 million a day. The money is used to maintain and construct roads, highways, bridges. The Ohio gubernatorial candidates both pushing for a pause in the gas tax, now at 38.5 cents a gallon. Diesel, 47 cents a gallon. Hey, Akron Metro workers, way to go. They have ratified a new six-year contract. Union representing Akron Metro workers agreed to that new six-year contract with the bus system yesterday. That new contract includes $8,300 in retroactive pay per member on average, not including overtime. Also a $2,000 signing bonus and annual raises of at least 3% each year of the length of the contract. Union officials say a bus operator making $66,500 today will now make over $80,000 by the time this contract ends. Remember, get the local news anytime at WNAR.com, sponsored by CNB Homes. Contact them at 330-730-2025. Weather in a minute.
0: Joyce Johnson here, inviting you to join me next May 16th to discover the Pacific Northwest in California with Colette. 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We'll even cap off the adventure in the city by the bay. San Francisco, seeing the famous sights with a cruise beneath the iconic Golden Gate Bridge. This and so much more. 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
4: Talk with Charles Ramsey. He's a neighbor. Walk me through again what happened this afternoon.
5: I knew something was wrong when a little pretty white girl ran into a black man's arms.
6: 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Dead giveaway.
5: My neighbor got big testicles because we...
3: Here we go. Grandma's team.
7: I was watching some exciting golf yesterday.
3: Oh, yes.
7: The
3: President's Cup.
7: I had to have a lot of people call me and explain the scoring system. But the Internationals are kicking America's butt.
3: Come on. Scotty Scheffler, is he doing? I haven't watched any of it. Is he doing okay?
7: He's
3: the world's number one golfer.
7: Yeah, but.
3: But he can't do it all himself.
7: No.
3: All right. Mostly, if you want to golf today, nice. Mostly sunny at 70. And 53, the overnight. Randy Gratishar, 53.
7: Randy
3: Sunday, a lot of sunshine. If you're going to the Browns game tomorrow.
7: Browns?
3: Yeah. All right, 1 o'clock. Browns, Carolina Panthers, and Couches said, take the Browns. 70.
7: I am doing the Joe Namath. Guaranteeing a win.
3: For the Cleveland Browns. Big day tomorrow. You got Nick Chubb. They're going to honor him tomorrow.
7: He's going to be bashing
3: the
7: guitar.
3: Has he got the guitar in hand? Yeah, he's going to be slamming that. And you've got the Ohio State Buckeyes bad playing halftime. Trying to do everything to forget about Deshaun Watson. How do you think the fans are going to react?
7: Who cares?
3: Okay.
7: They're Browns fans. The only thing worse than Browns fans are Steeler fans.
3: By the way, you don't accept cash. They won't accept cash there at the Browns Stadium?
7: No.
3: So you were, because you did some games out there, and you have to have a credit card? Or
7: no, the guy came up and he goes, the Buffalo Mafia came up. He had a $100 bill, and I go, you might as well be broke, bro. And I shut my register down, and I walked him out by the escalator. You put the $100 in, and it gives you a card so I can sell you all the beer you want.
3: Oh, okay.
7: So yeah.
3: Don't bring cash.
7: Let's see. Akron plays the Illini today.
3: Buckeyes are playing Illinois today.
7: Oh.
3: Akron is UNLV.
7: UNLV, the running refs.
3: Remember Jerry Tarkanian?
7: Jerry Tarkanian.
3: That's way back.
7: He would suck on a wet towel.
3: Yeah. I can still picture him. Coach. Yeah.
7: And then, what about, I don't have anything for Kent State.
3: Oh. Kent State's also in action. They're at home.
7: Two home games.
3: Yeah.
7: Weather's
3: good. And if you're tailgating, don't run into the Akron Runners, the marathon.
7: Oh, Bill, I hope he got to the bank.
3: Yeah,
7: yesterday.
3: I was worried about that when I was thinking about it. I hope he got to the bank.
7: Did you know they don't allow beer at the Muni lot?
3: I was reading
7: what
3: that.
7: What in the wide, wide world of sports is wrong? That's no wonder they're moving to Brook Park. No beer at a Browns game?
3: Have you ever?
7: Kegs and eggs? What's wrong with you people?
3: I have never gone to a game and, have you? Early on, like 7 in the morning, going to a Browns game and go to the Muni lot? Have you?
7: Hi, Freddie.
3: What do you play games like?
7: Fast Freddie was
3: horseshoes.
7: Mr. Watermelon Man.
3: Yeah.
7: They didn't allow booze, so the night before, he took a watermelon and filled it full of alcohol.
3: Oh.
7: That's how you look. Don't try to get around a guy from Dover. Get between me and my alcohol, man.
3: There's ways, huh?
7: There's ways of doing it.
3: So. What do you do for like 5 hours before the game or whatever?
7: You play cornhole, giggity.
3: Do you play jart? No, you can't play
7: lawn darts. And if you're in Buffalo, you bring out folding tables, jump off the back of a van, and crush them. For some reason,
3: I saw somebody do that. Jump around the table, broke it in half.
7: The guy with the beard from Harvard that played for Buffalo, the quarterback, he did it on ESPN game day thing.
3: It's crazy. You never did that, Couch.
7: And I'll never do it again.
3: Busy day today.
7: Is the gas tax waiver necessary, Phil?
3: Anything.
7: You said in the news,
3: DeWine.
7: DeWine.
3: Hey, we got to keep our roads and shit.
7: Yeah.
3: Can they fix some potholes over on the expressway I about lose my teeth every time I go over it?
7: Where? What part?

0: part.
1: Well, there's several different parts where you. I know where to avoid those. After you drive so many days, you know that there's a pothole there.
0: Sure.
1: So fill the different roads. Well, in Akron, look at Akron. The runners, be careful out there. You don't want to step in a pothole or something. You know, who's going to win the big race? Somebody from Ethiopia or
0: probably.
1: Yeah. Couch.
0: I was reading something here. You had mentioned something. I forget what I was.
1: We're talking about the tax, the gas tax.
0: Okay, so yesterday we talked most of the afternoon on bees in Barberton.
1: Oh.
0: And then EpiPens. The whole thing.
1: Are they
0: about,
1: in schools now, the EpiPens?
0: Well, the EpiPens cost $300, the guy said, but if you are a heroin addict, Narcan's free. Why is Narcan free and not EpiPen? But then the bees. More than 8,000 bees vanished.
1: Oh, no.
0: They're stealing bees. Well, how would you steal 8,000 bees?
1: We need bees. They serve a very
0: purpose. And Drew Aller's a Medina bee.
1: Yeah.
0: Where's Drew Aller these days? He's a Penn State quarterback. Where'd he end up?
1: He's a backup or I forget what team.
0: Tommy Boy was on last night. The scene was, bees, they're ripping our face off. The cops, instead
1: Tommy
0: of getting
1: Boy.
0: A DUI, they acted like bees were in the car, and the cops left. I'm allergic. You kids, take care of yourself. We'll be back. Then I got to thinking, Tommy Boy's based in Sandusky, Ohio.
1: Yeah. Well, they mentioned Cuyahoga Falls in
0: They
1: that
0: mentioned
1: show.
0: Cuyahoga Falls, and that's my airport. Point. I'm thinking of, I need TV shows or movies that were based in Ohio.
1: Okay.
0: Of course, we've got...
1: Shawshank.
0: Shawshank was... filmed in Ohio.
1: Okay.
0: No, I mean like based in Ohio.
1: Oh, based in Ohio.
0: Wasn't Michael Pete Keaton, weren't they based in Columbus? The Facts of Life. What was the one with... they were Columbus professors or something. Okay. Ohio State. Tommy Boy based... Oh, I'm looking for TV shows based in Ohio.
1: Tommy. Film,
0: or Ohio mentioned by name, Cuyahoga Falls.
1: Cuyahoga Falls? Sure.
2: Wait, overseas somewhere?
3: I'm from Akron.
2: Where's that? England?
3: That's in Ohio.
4: I got an idea for a dance in Akron. All the way across Ohio.
0: Somewhere in here, one of a grad student in communications at the University of Akron, he put together 158 seconds or whatever of movie quotes that reference Akron.
1: That's
0: Hollywood.
1: Pretty cool. Now, let me just say one thing. Mm-hmm. There was an episode, and I don't know if it was Andy Griffith or if it was a movie, but they have a trophy on the mantle, and the guy said, where'd you get that from? It was the Firestone Tournament of Champions. That was the bowling event that they held out of Riviera for like 38 years. And there's another one that references Soapbox Derby.
0: The Soapbox Derby, the Akron Open.
1: Yeah.
0: Wait a minute. I think of Money, Tom Cruise and Shaker Heights, Paul Newman in 86. I think they mentioned the Akron Open, and the lady goes, there is no thing as an Akron Open or whatever.
1: So anyway, that's a good one. I like
0: 3-3-0-6-7-3-1-2-3-4.
1: Are you picking Ohio State to win today, Coach?
0: I don't know. That's the only reason that they have gambling on these games, so that you're interested in a blowout, right? Will they cover the over?
1: 27 points. Given fighting, well, Illinois.
0: Illinois. The Illini.
1: Let's see here. You've got some other big games on today, too. Notre Dame's playing, I think.
0: Notre Dame's Bobby playing at... Indiana had a tough...
1: They had a tough one, yeah.
0: Tough one yesterday, I was watching.
1: I don't think there is...
0: They lost their Heisman Trophy guy. And
1: I don't think they're as good as they were last year, so we'll see.
0: And where is... this is what I was looking for. I don't know where it is. Hold on a minute. It's in my pile here somewhere. Where's Cincinnati Elder? That's Cincinnati Elder, right?
1: Yeah.
0: Did you see that a kid from Cincinnati... He was kind of doing that NIL stuff.
1: Yeah.
0: And he was going from school to school.
1: All right.
0: Sort of like the two guys from Maslin that came from Hoban.
1: Well, yeah.
0: Ohio High School Athletic Association declares Elder star wide receiver ineligible for the remainder of the season. At the beginning of the season, after being 5-0, Elder will be out one of its best players for the remainder. The star receiver, Andrew Lyman, has been ruled ineligible by the Ohio High School Athletic Association. He's a Ball State. Ball State plays... Oh, Kim mentioned it yesterday. Ball State's playing somebody, or did play. Maybe it was last week. Lyman, a Ball State commit, is leading receiver, second-ranked team, Cleveland, Big 25, top-ranked Cleveland. Yeah. 5 games, 23 catches for 290 yards. He transferred to Elder after playing seasons at Kings.
1: Okay.
0: Where's Kings? Like, is that Kings Island High School? I don't know. He was named second-team All-Ohio last year, and he had 45 catches for 800. Do the math. This 45 catches times 50. He's averaging like 50 yards a catch.
1: What happened, though? I mean, just
0: I'm looking. I just saw this. Because he played at Knights last season, transferred to Elder, he's only permitted to play in the first 5 games of the season and will be forced to miss the entire postseason. So, like, he knew that going in, right?
1: Yeah, I mean.
0: If a student transfers at any time after commencing the ninth grade year, the student shall be ineligible for all OHSAA tournaments and no sports which the student participated the 12 months immediately preceding the transfer. In addition, the student shall be ineligible for contests after 50% of the maximum allowable varsity regular seasons. This isn't fair.
1: No. I don't like it.
0: I don't like it. Ohio High School Athletic Association, they're a nonprofit, and they made $3 million profit last year.
1: I got to go, Coach.
0: Do you?
1: Yeah, I got to go wash my car.
0: Go straight home.
1: Okay.
0: All right, stay. Feed Barney.
1: Well, no, I have to stop at Acme.
0: Stop at Acme, and then give Barney some treats.
1: Give him some treats.
0: All right.
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7: Those gas tax for 3 months could possibly save drivers money at the pump, but also is sparking a debate over how the state would pay for it.
8: A proposal to pause the gas tax is likely a dead end. I'm your Columbus Bureau reporter, Morgan Trow, and Ohio Governor Mike DeWine is pumping the brakes.
9: I understand the desire to give some relief. I think we have to be careful how we do it.
8: On average, Ohio's gas tax brings in more than $8 million a day, money used to maintain and construct roads, highways, and bridges, as well as fix potholes. Republican candidate for governor Vivek Ramaswamy is trying to rally lawmakers to suspend Ohio's motor fuel tax for 90 days. That would drop what you pay at the pump by 38.5 cents per gallon for gasoline and 47 cents for diesel. The leaders say they would dip into ODOT's cash balance to make up for the $750 million the state would lose in gas taxes.
10: At the moment, more money in the fund to build and take care of roads and all of that than typically the state would need.
8: But this week, the state told us that all of ODOT's account is already set aside for future projects. So Friday, the governor says that the proposal, as it is, would be disastrous.
9: Taking a massive amount of money away from our townships, our villages, our cities, and our counties, and they depend on this, will be devastating.
8: Lawmakers are set.
0: So lawmakers are set to vote. As you heard Bill Romer call yesterday, they have an emergency session next Wednesday at 2:30 to vote on this. And he's like, well, we're going to need some Ohio Democrats in the state Senate and the state House to make it veto proof. What is wrong with DeWine? He's always worried about government not having money. That's what happens when you're a career politician making your life off the government. Oh, we got to keep our townships safe. We got to keep our cities and blah, blah, blah. Like Bill said, there's puddle. We spend $1 trillion and the roads don't get any better. is the gasoline tax and diesel tax even necessary anymore? What happened to a $1.3 trillion infrastructure bill the Democrats and Biden passed? Where's all that money? Where are all the charging stations along the highways, speed cameras to raise money? Just seems like Mike DeWine. Oh, well, we need to protect our government bureaucrats that keep me in power. Well, thank God, Greyhound, he's gone in January. He's not worried about you. He's certainly not worried about your rising property tax. Oh, we've got to take care of the teachers. Oh, they only work 182 days a year and only make 80 grand. We got to jack your property taxes through the roof. On a Saturday morning. What is the establishment cause of the First Amendment? Talked a lot about the First Amendment this week with Trump meeting in the week that was, the president from Xi or whatever he is, the supreme leader for life of China. Trump went in and showed him, this is a constitution. This is the Bill of Rights. This is what our people live. Trump took him to a museum to show him our Constitution. You might have been around 6,000 years, but we're only 250 years old, and this is the new way of doing things. You commie. Oh, you can't ban CNN and Politico or MSNBC. First Amendment rights. They love the Constitution when it works for them. But they hate the Second Amendment, but they love the First Amendment. If it wasn't for the Second Amendment, you wouldn't have the First Amendment, you crazy people in media. But the Establishment Clause is part of the First Amendment of the United States Constitution that Trump was showing Xi Jinping yesterday, prohibiting the government from establishing an official religion. We're a Christian nation. We might be a majority Christian, but we're not a Christian nation. We're not allowed to have an official religion. Number one, it was the first one. We don't want to have to be a member of the Church of England. We're going to go over there across the ocean where we can kill the Indians and establish a church-free state. The Establishment Clause is part of the First Amendment of the United States, prohibiting the government from establishing an official religion or unduly favoring one religion over another. Example, Dearborn, Michigan. Sharia law is trying to take over in Dearborn, Michigan. Will Michigan ignore the Establishment Clause of the U.S. Constitution? Good morning on Saturday. You're on the air.
11: I can't go to the bank.
0: You ain't got any money to bank anyhow.
11: Hey, no, I went yesterday afternoon. I had to put gas in the Buick. It takes height tests.
0: Is that what the kids are calling it nowadays? Man, I really put gas in the Buick last night, if you know what I'm talking about.
11: Well, her name's Lucy.
0: My name is Pancho. I live on a rancho, earning $5 a day. I go to my Lucy. She give me some beep. Anyhow, what's up?
11: $55, and it didn't fill it. I was on the way to the bank, so I didn't have a lot of money. I had to use ones. Do you know how disgusting it is to have to use ones when you buy something?
0: Yeah.
11: Oh, my God.
0: Yeah.
11: How pedestrian.
0: Oh, my gosh. Lily worked at one of the banks in the west side over there in a grocery store where we were just starting out in the early 90s. And there was a young lady in, I don't want to say stripper. What are the entertaining, a dancing girl, you know what I mean, on a brass pole? And she always came,
11: yeah.
0: And she came in, and they were like, whose turn is it to take the sweaty, stinking dollar bills from the stripper's G-string to deposit it? Is that what you were doing? Were you out stripping last night and you had to pay for gas?
11: Oh, yeah. No, that's easy to put my clothes on. Are you kidding me?
0: Really? We'll give you money to put your clothes back on. I did that one time. Anyway, moving on.
11: Moving on. You know, it's funny. I don't know if it was convenience or what. They haven't got the press pool hasn't gone back to work. Now, are they enjoying the vacation, or didn't they want to see Mr. Trump and Mr. T or Z or E or however you say his last name, if that is his last name, might be his first name. I hear they do things backwards. They just didn't cover, you know, they didn't get the boom mic going or none of that stuff. The Chinese ones work just fine, but, you know, it's hard to understand what those people are saying. I don't know. I'm looking at people, and I'm afraid that the gas stuff, most people have it figured in.
0: Wall Street does. Wall Street has all of this baked into the cake. We're through the looking glass. I mean, back in the 70s when the gas stuff went crazy, everybody. Wall Street crashed, and then the interest rates went up, and nobody could borrow and buy a house, blah, blah, blah. History is rhyming. But Wall Street has baked in the cost of this into their, you know, yeah. But
11: yeah, if people want
0: to, all I'm saying is to whine is when you're a career politician, you don't care about the individual people. You worry about the state with a capital S. These government people, when your whole life is government, government, government, we've got to protect the cities and the townships and the what. What about the people that pay for the cities? That you doesn't DeWine know the government works for we, the people?
11: No, it works for him, his pocket.
0: Oh, my God, this guy.
11: You know, he's tone deaf. He is absolutely tone deaf. He's so worried about his Haitians that he doesn't give a hoot in Hades for us regular folk. It's almost, I don't know, he's Joe Biden-esque. Except he has a little bit more gray matter functioning.
0: I'm serious. By the way, we take phone calls at 330-673-1234. Why is it Kukla, Fran, and Ollie? Why is his wife always leering behind him? Does he literally go everywhere with his wife? Is she an elected official? Mrs. DeWine.
11: He might be the official sniffer. You know, he's getting up in years. He might need a change.
0: Well, what I'm just saying, I don't understand why she's always his wingman walking around. Is there something wrong with him mentally? Like, remember Joe Biden was over talking to Harvey the Rabbit? You
11: know, what's his name's during World War One's wife?
0: Oh, Woodrow Wilson had a stroke. Yeah. Uh-huh.
11: Ronald Reagan's wife, when his dementia started.
0: Well, no. Here's the thing. Almost 100 days in, the CIA tried to kill Reagan, okay?
11: You don't have that.
0: Yeah. And then from there on out, she, Mrs. Reagan, Nancy, she was big into astrology, and she would not let him go here or go there. And his schedule did not get cleared unless she talked to the Ouija board or something.
11: No, she was in astrology and tarot cards, I believe.
0: Whatever, I'm just saying, you know.
11: But, you know, John, behind every good man is a better woman.
0: No, behind every man in power is a woman rolling her eyes.
11: Well, and if you remember Mrs. Bush the elder, I mean, they said the president brought his mom. Now that woman, I would not want to cross swords with that woman. She'd chuck you up like, you know, something to put on one of those shish kebab spits. She was tough. You know, some of these ladies were tough.
0: I don't know. I just think it's weird when I'm looking at DeWine. you know, and he's trying to carry water for Amy Acton. And she's turning into be nutty as a, well.
11: Heard Kamala Harris is going to be the wonder ticket.
0: Oh, my God.
11: Yeah, think of that. Oh. Go to China and confuse the heck out of those poor guys over there. Well, we talked you know, imagine that. The Russians come in. Where is everybody? They all left.
0: They all left, yeah.
11: You know, all of a sudden, this huge migration into Mexico, South America, Canada, Australia.
0: Yeah, people are leaving. That's it, yeah. So, anyhow.
11: The road and the gasoline tax. They start talking about gasoline just before the dam breaks and the prices drop. Now, you know, the news media is not talking about the 2.5 billion gallons of gasoline they've gotten through there in the last couple weeks. They're not talking about it.
0: Well, they said last night on, what's his face, Waters said on Fox News, the U.S. Navy escort, basically they had this week in the Strait of Hormuz, they had 80 billion barrels or whatever. Whatever the amount of oil that went through the Strait of Hormuz this week was the exact amount that went through in January for a week. They're back to...
11: These oil companies...
0: Yeah, but the oil is like in the summertime when I was a kid... everybody had a garden hose laying out in the sun, and they had the little squirty handle on it. And you're running around, you're playing kickball, and you don't want to run into the house because your mom will make you do something. So you want to drink out of the hose, and you hit that first shot, and it's boiling hot. It takes a while for the cold water to clear through, and that's what's going to happen.
11: Well, you had the squirty thing. We had to put our thumb over the end.
0: No, we were rich. We had a... Montgomery Ward squirty thing so mom could squirt the windows and squeegee him down. we had the old circular water thingy in the background. When you turn the water on, it went in a circle, a sprinkler. Man, our collie Heidi, she would play in that. I swear to God, that dog would play in that for 5 hours straight. She just loved that thing.
11: Not today. Just think of the silliness we did to entertain ourselves for 3 months in the middle of summer.
0: I tell you what, I got a bow and arrow for my birthday. Here's what we're going to do, Bill. Everybody meet me. We'll get a dozen guys up at the, you know, the outfield or the baseball field at the school, and we'll back up to the pitcher's mound. I'll shoot an arrow straight in the air, and we'll all run in our different directions and see who gets the arrow through their head, okay?
11: My buddy did that. They were real arrows that are real.
0: I know.
11: It was fiberglass, I believe. Yeah. And he went out back, and he was shooting at this, shooting at that. Well, what happens if he shoots it straight up? And he panicked. You know, there's always going to be an apogee, perigee type of thing, and it's not going to
0: land. And then you've got the windage. There's a lot of things
11: running. Right in the middle of his back. And he was not a crybaby. You know how you always had that crybaby kid in your day before?
0: Oh, yeah. Well, if I injured myself, I never cried, man. I was like, man, I was so stupid. What are you crying about? I shot myself with my BB gun. What?
11: Well, everybody does that.
0: Well, wait a minute. Remember Monty Python, the guys with the coconuts? Okay. They're going along like the guy with the coconuts behind the whatever, the Knights of the Round Table, and all of a sudden you hear, and he looks down, the arrow sticking out of his chest, and it's got a letter on it, and he goes, "Message for you, sir," and he falls over dead.
11: Well, he goes walking. Back then, moms were, they didn't look like June Cleaver. They were always in their house cleaning clothes. And Mrs. I won't say their last name, but she was a tough woman, and she had a look on her face, and she knew something was wrong. By the way, he was looking. Okay, says, Mom, I got to go to the hospital. She goes, why? And he turned around. It looked like he got bushwhacked.
0: Hey, we were playing General Custer's Last Stand, and I lost. WNIR, good morning. You're on the air. Hello.
12: Hey, John, how are you?
0: Oh, good. What's on your mind?
12: Hey, the I wanted to talk about that OHSAA rule that you...
0: Yeah, explain it to me, would you?
12: So, several years ago, it was, if you've got a really good athlete that wanted to transfer into your school, they had to sit out the first half of the year and then ended up playing in the second half of the year, which meant they were eligible for the state tournament and stuff like that. And so recruiting was good back then because you can get that good player to be playing in the state tournament, which is what ultimately every school, you know, wants to have is your good players playing there. So several years ago, don't quote me, I think it was maybe 6 to 8 years ago, they changed that rule and made it the second half of the year, which now means that that good player comes in to your school, they can play the first half, but now they can't play in the second half, which would be part of the state tournament kind of thing. So, you know, I believe that...
0: Who did this most of the time? The parochial schools, right?
12: Yeah.
0: Was this a way to take away the power from St. Joe's, St. Ed's, St. LeBron, Hoban?
12: Yeah. Yeah, but you got some public schools, too, that were doing the same kind of thing. In fact, you have a situation going on in Massillon right now, that there's six players that transferred in. Massillon, believe it or not, did the right thing and turned the papers in early before the season, and OHSA never responded.
0: Oh, now see, they don't put an asterisk like you. What do you mean, a deadline? Let's talk about the example. The two brothers from Hoban that went to Massillon, they got to live correct. There. They bought a house in Massillon. We talked about there's correct. A whole procedure, right?
12: Right.
0: What are you talking about?
12: And they did that. Well, Massillon still has to turn papers into OHSAA to make sure that they're eligible. Okay?
0: Yeah, and they did, and they're playing, as far as I know.
12: They did, but OHSAA... In the Massillon situation, OHSAA has never replied to that request. And so what has happened is there's six players that transferred into Massillon who are basically ineligible for last night's games, but those six parents went to the court and got an injunction for 2 weeks to give OHSAA 2 more weeks to make a ruling on that. So, I mean, I don't know if all six played last night, but they were eligible to play last night based upon the court injunction.
0: Wait a minute. Wait. I'm confused.
12: Okay, I'm sorry.
0: No, it's not your fault. It's me. That's why I'm asking questions, okay?
12: Sure.
0: The way I understood the two young guys from Hoban and Massillon, we use that as an example. Whatever they did, their parents moved, they did whatever, they established residency, whatever the guidelines were,
12: correct.
0: There's no way these guys would leave Hoban to only play 5 games, the first 5, miss the last 5 in the playoffs. That's stupid.
12: Correct.
0: If that's the law or the rule, no one would ever transfer.
12: You're exactly right. But ideally, you know, ideally they wanted to play the 10 games in the playoffs, obviously. But Massillon still has to turn papers in to, I guess, legitimize the fact that they transferred.
0: And they did.
12: And they did, correct.
0: Well, it's not my fault that the government bureaucracy, this nonprofit oligarch that makes millions of dollars a year off of people buying overpriced cold hot dogs at football games, the Ohio High School Athletic Association, that's another thing we need to look into at Ohio. If I was Vivek, right. I told Vivek one time, I said, got to get rid of E-Check, got to do something about property taxes, and you got to straighten up the Ohio High School Athletic Association. They're a mess. He goes, okay, Denning.
12: Right, right, exactly. Well, yeah, OHSA dropped the ball on this one. I mean, you know, Massillon gets its bad reputation about all this stuff, but Massillon did the right thing this time. OHSA just never responded. And so since they didn't respond, they were going to be, quote-unquote, ineligible to play, but those six parents went to court and said, hey, you know, this is not right. They didn't respond. We want our kids to play. And so they gave him a 2-week extension to be allowed to play. But no, you are 100% right. You're not going to transfer just to play 5 games and then, you know, whatever. These 6 kids did all the right things. And OHSA just dropped the ball on this one.
0: They didn't drop the ball. They're railroading teams in Northeast Ohio. You have no idea. Ohio High School Athletic Association, they're all always homers for, you know, Columbus area stuff. But as far as they're concerned, when you leave Franklin County, you know, the hell with you. No one likes Maslin anyhow. They're always anti-Northeast Ohio. I hate Ohio High School Athletic Association. I hate them, man. They're the worst, man. And I don't know how these people get these positions. We didn't elect them. Did you ever have to vote for OHSAA president? No. They should be like it's like the PUCO, the Public Utilities Commission. They're appointed by Governor DeWine. Oh, you mean the guy that doesn't want Ohioans to save 38 cents per gallon and 47 for diesel with Christmas coming up? That a butthole? Really?
12: Right.
0: But I don't know why. Whatever happened with the we had people wanting to send the kids from the Tar Blooders, send them to the gallows. They're shoplifters. They're 11 high school kids. Two of them are adults. Whatever happened to that whole thing with the Glenville shoplifters? They gave the money back. They apologized. Why do they always have to? You know, football is largely, for many of these kids, these inner city black children, I'll just say it, sports is their way out of the bucket. And why does everybody always want to punish them? They're kids. They're 17-year-old kids. There's peer pressure, you know?
12: Right.
0: Dude, everybody in Ohio High School Athletic Association, I think every one of them should have had a letter. They should have had a letter in a football team in Ohio to be eligible. I guarantee you, none of these panty waists in the OHSAA ever played football in Ohio. Because if they did, they wouldn't do this crap.
12: Right. So the original thing that I wanted to bring up is that's the reason why they do the second half instead of the first half. You know,
0: it's stupid.
12: You're
0: either eligible or you're not. You're either pregnant or you're not. What happened between game 5 and game 6? Some bureaucracy by some bureaucrat making $180,000 a year for the Ohio High School Athletic Association.
12: Right.
0: Oh, Maslin, what division's Maslin? They still Division 1?
12: Division 2.
0: Okay, so let's say that you probably got 20 people that have brothers-in-laws and nephews and sons and granddaughters and grandsons playing in Division II. Oh, I want my son down at fill-in-the-blank high school in Columbus. They'll never beat Maslin unless we suspend these players. I'm telling you, that's what's going on. Somebody somewhere has got an extra grind with Maslin and other, you know, other powers.
12: Okay. All right. Well, I just wanted to fill you in on the backstory on that, there, buddy.
0: Well, I don't think you. I don't think we moved the ball at all.
12: What do you mean?
0: You explained what I read. I want to know why it's the rules.
12: Because they don't want they're trying to curb recruiting, so the really good players that you recruit are not eligible for the state tournament.
0: And how is that good for the children?
12: Well, I'm not saying it's good for the children.
0: Well, that's what I'm saying. No, that's my whole point.
12: This is
0: punishing the minor children. In the Ohio High School Athletic Association, you know, they're supposed to make sure they're not cheating, they're not doping, they're not on drugs. But this transferring school crap has got to end.
12: Right. Oh, I wish it would end, period, but it's going to happen.
0: What do you mean you wish it would end, period?
12: I wish that schools would not recruit.
0: Why? Why?
12: But that's going to happen.
0: Why?
12: Because that's not what amateur sports are supposed to be about.
0: Well, who put you in charge of amateur sports? What do you know about amateur sports? You're not the boss of amateurs. Who made what? What high school did you? What high school are you repping? And why are you bent out of shape? Did you lose a good player?
12: I'm not bent out of shape, number one. Number two, you just put me in charge because you asked me why.
0: I ask you why you think this is a good idea.
12: Well, you asked me why I don't like, I wish the recruiting would stop. That's what you asked me why about.
0: Yeah.
12: I just don't think, because then you get the bigger schools who have more money, who can do better things for you, are going to take all the, and that's sort of the reason why, and you're from down that area, you know, there's a new league forming down that area with Claymont and Tufty Valley. They formed a new league down there. And one of the what initiated that is the IVC schools. There was a couple IVC schools that were stealing all the good football players, and they were all transferring. And a couple of the schools just got sick and tired of it and said, hey, listen, we'll just go form our own league and do this. You know what I mean? And it's happened. Look at college sports. You need a transfer portal. I mean, that thing is just insane. You know,
0: oh, see. Okay, all right. So you're – all right. It took us 6 minutes to get to the root cause of your problem. I wish you wouldn't have buried the lead, because we could have, instead of arguing, me, I got to fight it out of people. People are afraid to say what they say on the radio, even though you're anonymous. No one knows who the hell you are. You hate athletes doing well.
12: What do you mean?
0: It's not my fault that I was born in Eurexville, Ohio. Why do you punish the kid because his parents live in Eurexville and go to Claymont? If you want to get the hell out of Claymont and go to North Canton, Hoover, or Maslin, that should be the kid's prerogative. Why are you punishing the children for something they can't control?
12: Well, the thing at Maslin would have been okay because they did everything right, like you said, but OHSA just dropped the ball and didn't respond to it.
0: Well, that's what I'm saying. Who is in charge of the Ohio High School Athletic Association? How do we make the OHSAA not be a bureaucracy?
12: No idea on that one.
0: Well, see, that's where I'm trying to get at. We need to. I told Vivek, that's one of the biggest things you got to do, man. You know, got this whole, the way that this whole system works. All they're doing is screwing kids. And I must be the only person that has any empathy for these kids. I thought a 2-game suspension for a bunch of kids, they borrowed clothes from Dick's. They gave it back. They didn't steal it. They borrowed it and gave it back.
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0: 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God almighty. Somebody look up how much TV royalty does the Big Ten, which is now like the Big 20. They used to have 10 schools. Now they're like 18 or 20. The Big Ten, SEC, look how many billions of dollars from TVs these schools make. Oh, you can't have the portal. You can't have these players going from team to team to team. Did you see that guy this week? One of the football players, he was probably a first-round pick, and he had his knee snapped in half while he's 19-year-old in college. What are you going to do about that? Now his career's ruined. 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I've always had a problem with all of these bureaucrats. 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They never seem to want to actually help the athletes.
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0: We have lines open, as per usual, coming out of the 9 o'clock hour on a Saturday. 330-673-1234. I'm looking for TV shows, movies, maybe even songs filmed in or about Ohio. Tommy Boy was on last night. Sandusky, Ohio. And I don't have a weather in front of me, so that if you want to know what the weather's like, you have to go to WNIR.com. 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
1: From ABC News, I'm Chuck Sievertson. Millions of people under the impacts now or soon of a large nor'easter, 4 to 6 inches of rain possible in parts of New Jersey and Long Island. In Seabright, New Jersey, ABC News forecaster Leslie Lopez.
2: We're talking about coastal flooding, beach erosion. We also have very strong gusty winds that are damaging. They could bring down trees and power lines. In addition to that, we're going to see that storm system continue to move its way up towards the East Coast and start to veer inland. So some of these winds are going to push inland farther into areas closer to Philadelphia, even Atlantic City, getting out towards parts that are going to be moving in about 30, 40 mile per hour gusts, I would say, inland. So that's not just at the coast.
1: There are hundreds of flight cancellations, and Amtrak has canceled all trains between Boston and New York. A court victory in the highest court for Missouri Democrats. The Supreme Court last evening blocked a newly drawn Republican-favored map for the upcoming midterms in Missouri. It's too close to the election, says the court. A Santa Fe jury finds Facebook's parent company Meta deceived users, allowing data to be stolen in a 2016 data breach. New Mexico's Attorney General Raul Torres.
3: After weighing all of the evidence for a little more than 2 weeks, a Santa Fe jury returned a verdict that found more than 43 million violations of New Mexico's Unfair Practices Act, our consumer protection law.
1: The judge will decide how much Meta will pay, and it could be as much as $100 billion+. Productive is how President Trump described his White House summit with China's President Xi. ABC's Stephen Portnoy in Washington.
4: Overnight, the White House released this list of what it says the president accomplished in the talks this week. It has him pressing Xi Jinping to produce more refined fuels, but it's short on specifics. And it remains unclear whether the president received any commitments on China's support of Iran.
1: A list of accomplishments released by the White House says China agrees to buy more coal from the U.S. You're listening to ABC News.
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1: Dozens of young men discovered in the basement of a Wisconsin frat house were partially dressed and had signs of physical assault, police say. ABC's Aaron Katursky.
6: It's rush week, and police in Madison said they responded to the A.E. Pie House after an anonymous tip and found about 30 students, most of them 18-year-old pledges, in a sweltering basement covered in food, condiments, and liquids.
7: Fat,
6: it was
7: drunk,
6: hot and humid.
7: Stupid,
6: no the thermostat in the room was set to 81 degrees. Police arrested 2 students on hazing and disorderly conduct charges.
1: Pope Leo leaving Paris today for the Shrine of Lourdes in the south of France. ABC's Tom Sufi Burridge in Paris.
8: Leo emotional as he blessed a statue of the Virgin Mary that survived the inferno that swept through Notre Dame. The Pope, who is a Chicago native, asked if he had anything to do with the White Sox making the playoffs.
9: Some parents call it a miracle. Do you have anything to do with that?
10: No comment. Great things happen in Chicago.
1: Travelers inside Nashville's airport celebrated the state's official 9-to-5 Dolly Parton Day Friday with karaoke featuring some of the late star's biggest hits. A traveler from Scotland, Ellen McDonald.
11: You don't realize what an influence she had until sadly she's gone. But they're doing so much great things here that every corner we turn, there's something else happening. There's something new.
1: Dolly Parton tributes continue in many other states. Chuck Sievertson, ABC News.
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18: 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And Senator Jane Timken delivers. 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
20: 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Of course, they're having the Balloon Fest in downtown Ravenna there, and so much more. Get outside and enjoy it. Get to the weather in just a moment. Looking good. Now the news. A 25-year-old Lisbon woman was in Canton Municipal Court Thursday facing a felony charge of endangering children. Lillian Antoinette Sims was arraigned after her 4-year-old son was found alone in an apartment found to be in deplorable condition and with a drug pipe nearby. According to court records, Sims has probable reason to be aware that illegal drug use was occurring in the apartment while leaving her son with the man who lived there. Bond for Sims set at $15,000 cash. She cannot have contact with her son. Her one count of endangering children is a third-degree felony, and she returns to court on September 28th. Akron transit workers ratified a 6-year contract with Akron Metro yesterday, according to the Transport Union's Transport Workers Union, the TWU. Nearly 85% of votes were cast in support of the ratification of the contract, including a compounded wage increase of 21% over the life of the agreement, retroactive pay, and a signing bonus. According to the TWU, bus operators earning $65,500 today will now make an annual salary of $80,200 by May 2030. The agreement comes after union workers authorized the leadership to call a strike, previously voting 292-4 to reject a 3-year contract proposal from June. Well, one strike averted, another strike is on, as at midnight Friday, the Cleveland Orchestra is on strike. Union leaders reported that the strike, the second in the orchestra's history, took place following the performance of a scheduled show Thursday night. As a result, Friday's and Saturday's orchestra performances were canceled. Since July, negotiations have been ongoing, but an agreement has not been able to be reached between musicians and management. And, of course, ABC reported it yesterday was 9-to-5, Dolly Parton Day. Nationwide tributes, and of course here in Ohio, Ohio Governor Mike DeWine and First Lady Fran DeWine stopped by the Rock and Roll Hall of Fame to celebrate her impact as a music icon, philanthropist, and champion of childhood literacy. Yesterday, $2 from every admission to the Rock Hall was donated to Dolly's Imagination Library. Parton inducted into the Rock Hall in 2022, and Friday's celebration, Dolly Parton 9-to-5 Day, one of her biggest gifts to children, continues right here in Ohio. According to the Gov, Ohio leads the nation in the number of children enrolled in the Dolly Parton Imagination Library. It's 10:11 at WNIR. Got the weather coming up.
0: Vivek Ramaswamy traveled to all 88 Ohio counties because real leaders listen. And Ohioans told him the system is rigged and the cost of living is too damn high. Groceries, utilities, property taxes. Vivek has real solutions, and he wants to debate them. That's how our founders believe democracy should work. But Amy Acton refuses.
21: Dr. Amy Acton declining to commit to debates.
0: To decide the future leader of our state, you deserve an open and honest debate. But Amy Acton refused to participate, even in just one. But Amy Acton has done this before. When she quit as director of health, when we started questioning

0: feel so good, doesn't it? Oh, yeah. Love this song. I want them to play this at my funeral, but it's got to be the 9.5-minute album version. Begins with like a solo flugelhorn and then builds into this, and it's just such a sweet, sweet song. So before they lay me to rest.
1: What song do you want played so at your funeral? 330-673-1234.
0: And Another One Bites the Dust is the obvious choice, but get a little creative here.
1: On this day in 1975,
0: yes,
1: Rocky Horror Picture Show opened in Westwood, California.
0: Ooh, doing the time warp, yeah.
1: Tim Curry, didn't we just lose him in the last?
0: Yeah, the late, the great Tim Curry, of course, played Dr. Frank Infurter in Rocky Horror Picture Show. Of course, he was the butler in Clue, which is a great movie.
1: Susan Sarandon.
0: Yeah, Susan Sarandon. Barry Bostwick, I think.
1: Yeah.
0: Yeah, and...
1: don't mention the what rock and roll.
0: Oh, yeah.
1: Now, Susan Sarandon, is she damn it, Janet, I love you. Is she Janet?
0: Oh, geez. Yeah.
1: She's Janet.
0: She's Janet.
1: Remember, damn it, yep, Janet.
0: Damn it, Janet, yeah. Doing the time. Love it.
1: Sweet transvestite.
0: Oh, yeah.
1: Like, well, how many songs? We had Lola.
0: Mm-hmm. Back in Jersey, there's actually a theater not far from where I lived at the time that every Friday at midnight, Rocky Horror Picture Show. Had to, bring your newspapers and your umbrellas and your toast and...
1: Rice.
0: Yeah, rice. And, you knew on cue when to toss it or when to shout it out.
1: So I'm in the dorms in 1982 at Akron U, coming from Amish country. I didn't know from Rocky Horror.
0: Yeah.
1: And one of the guys goes, hey, you got a car, right? I'm like, yeah. He goes, let's go to Cuyahoga Falls. They got a theater on a Friday night and we'll watch Rocky Horror. That was the first time I ever got indoctrinated.
0: Oh, really? Oh, okay.
1: But the Kent Stage does it quite a bit.
0: Yeah.
1: They don't do it randomly. I'll drive past, see the marquee, Rocky Horror.
0: No, it's timeless. It's great.
1: Yeah.
0: So before you saw it, you had the Amish Horror Picture Show, which really didn't do much because you didn't have any electricity or anything, right? So you couldn't get into like special effects. But I guess you could still toss toast, though.
1: What goes clip-clop, clip-clop, bang-bang? An Amish drive-by.
0: Okay. Sounds good to me. Hey, gorgeous weather. You got any plans this weekend?
1: What is today?
0: Today is Saturday.
1: Go home, take a nap.
0: Yeah.
1: Go to Thelma Lou's.
0: Okay.
1: Watch TV.
0: Mm-hmm.
1: And go home and take a nap.
0: All right.
1: Remember that from Andy Griffith?
0: Yeah.
1: Just do it already.
0: That's
1: right. We're talking
0: about the Mayberry way.
1: Yeah.
0: There you go.
1: I don't know.
0: There you go. Okay.
1: That's
0: okay. Doing a whole bunch of nothing. There's nothing wrong with that. You're doing something. You're doing nothing. See how that kind of works?
1: I didn't know this. In 1965, The Who, at the end of the European tour, Roger Daltrey knocked out Keith Moon.
0: Whoa.
1: Resulting in the singer being sacked by The Who. The band were playing two shows in Denmark when the argument broke out between all four band members. Daltrey was reinstated the next day.
0: Oh, man. I thought Roger, how he twirls the microphone and everything. I thought he might have, knocked Keith in the noggin or something.
1: No, Keith Moon, man. Joe Walsh.
0: Yeah.
1: When Joe Walsh in the... that would have been the James Gang that opened for the Tommy tour.
0: Okay.
1: And Joe Walsh talked about it in an interview once I watched. He was for some reason, Keith Moon decided that I was his best friend.
0: Hmm.
1: He was talking about life's been good. I tear out hotel room. He goes, well, that was all true.
0: Yeah, have accountants pay for it all. Yeah, yeah. I think between Joe Walsh and Keith Moon, they had a little competition about who could destroy the, hotel room.
1: Well, Joe said he went into a hotel room and Keith had somehow put all the furniture on the ceiling. I don't know how he did that. Like nailed it or with a... I don't know.
0: Okay.
1: In 1964, Roy Orbison started a 3-week number one run at Singles Chart. Oh, Pretty Woman.
0: There you go. His signature song.
1: The first song of this band that would have been about 13, 14 years later was a cover. I think it was the first hit that they had. First top. What band covered Pretty Woman? It was their first big. I had a lady this week call from Vegas.
0: Yeah.
1: And she went to see Sammy Hagar.
0: Oh, yeah, Sammy.
1: There's your hint.
0: Yeah, yeah.

0: Ooh, okay. So you're saving that for the callers. You don't want me to answer that to you because I know the answer.
1: You know the answer.
0: Yeah, yeah. So I'll leave it to the callers. But
1: what else happened on this?
0: That's a killer verse, and then they had like a little prelude to it too, with the guitarist had an eruption. There you go.
1: That's right.
0: And then it flowed right into it. So sweet stuff. Sweet stuff.
1: How's your dog doing?
0: She's doing good. She's doing good. Her hair is growing again. Her hair grows faster than what I have, left anyway. But her hair grows faster than mine does.
1: Why, did you shear her like a sheep in the summer?
0: I usually get, it cut pretty close, And
1: what
0: it,
1: is she?
0: And she, well, she's a Westie.
1: Yeah.
0: And I take her to a local groomer who does a great job.
1: Uh-huh.
0: But it's short. And like I said, the shorter the hair is, the more she looks like a female dog. She does. She looks like a little baby and everything. When she gets like the bushy hair and everything, she turns into like kind of like I don't know if there's a dog version of Sasquatch or something, but she, instead of Missy, she becomes Manny to my eyes.
1: Well, wait, what? When in Star Wars, in 1980 on this day, or maybe not this day. It was 1980. I'll just say there was a horror movie.
0: Okay.
1: That came out the same day as the second Star Wars movie.
0: Oh, okay.
1: In 1980. It's become a cult hit.
0: Hmm.
1: But it didn't do well at the box office because it was competing with Star Wars. But isn't the second Star Wars the one where they had Ewoks? And weren't the Ewoks based on the face of a dog, like a Westie? Have you ever heard that?
0: You know what? I didn't hear something like that. It was some kind of dog.
1: The Ewoks, their face was based on like a dog,
0: whatever.
1: Jeez. That was a weird movie.
0: Yeah, and then as Star Wars progressed, they had Yoda, and supposedly Yoda, they took a lot of the features of Albert Einstein's face and put that in.
1: And who was the puppet master?
0: What's his name?
1: Frank Oz.
0: Frank Oz, right?
1: And he had a cameo in the Blues Brothers.
0: That's
1: what
0: right.
1: Was it?
0: That's right. He was the cop. Yeah.
1: He was the cop that let Jake out of jail.
0: Yeah.
1: Yeah, he was the copper. He was the technically a prison guard.
0: Yes. Yeah. Yeah. Yeah, but there you go. And he was also in Trading Places playing a cop too when they arrested Dan Aykroyd's character they stripped him down to his shorts and everything, and he had tickets to Frank Oz's cop said to La Boheme. No, it's La Boheme. Had to get it right.
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1: And good morning. You're on the air, WNIR.
4: John Deuce.
1: Hey, what's up, man?
4: Hey, when you were talking about Tommy Boy, that movie was filmed in Canada.
1: Well, what I'm saying is it's supposed to be based in Sandusky, Ohio, right?
4: Yeah, but it wasn't filmed here.
1: Okay, I didn't say it was.
4: Okay, I thought you said maybe.
1: No, I'm just looking for other things to talk about, because if we got to talk about the price of gas in Iran one more time, I'm going to jump off the... I'm going to go jump off... What's the tallest building in Portage County?
4: In Portage County?
1: Yeah.
4: I have no idea.
1: 330-673-1234.
4: And you talked about... You asked about the budget for NCAA football. To the Big Ten... I just know about the Big Ten. It's like a billion and a half a year. It's a 7-year deal.
1: College kids shouldn't be able to get money, and high school kids should be punished if they trade schools.
4: Well, I caught that kind of like when you were at the tail end of it. You're talking about the two kids that went to Massillon from Hoban?
1: No. We're talking about the Ohio High School Athletic Association suspended this kid from Cincinnati Elder.
4: Okay.
1: He transferred from one school to another, followed all the rules. He can only play the first 5 games. And then he's suspended for the last 5 and can't go to the playoffs. I don't understand why. You're either suspended or you're not. You either got to sit out a year, or if it's not, I just don't understand why the Ohio High School Athletic Association is always punishing children.
4: Well, like you said, you know, you're born, you know, somewhere.
1: You don't choose where you're born.
4: Right. Well, I mean, in the case of Maslin or even Perry or any of these other schools, it's open enrollment. So it doesn't really matter, does it?
1: I don't know. I'm just saying the Ohio High School Athletic.
4: If you go to a school like Jackson or Hoover or Glen Oak, those are closed enrollment. They don't allow open enrollment. They just don't take anybody from outside their
1: unless
4: district.
1: You can run a 4.440.
4: Well, I don't know about that.
1: No, I do know. Don't give me this crap. They don't have open enrollment.
4: You don't believe that?
1: No.
4: What?
1: No.
4: You don't
1: they don't
4: that.
1: Want the North Canton doesn't want the people from Maslin coming in for obvious reasons and vice versa. But if you can run a 4.440, you could do whatever you want. Football players are better people in high school.
4: You may believe that. That's okay.
1: I don't believe it. It's a fact.
4: Okay, well then, who are the kids playing for North Canton that don't live in North Canton?
1: I don't know. Who cares?
4: Well, you just said you believe it.
1: I'm just trying to get to noon. What do you want to talk about? I don't care. Saturday mornings. Hate them.
4: Well, the President's Cup is going the way of the U.S. this morning.
1: Yeah, well, it wasn't yesterday. They were sinking putts from 80 feet, man. Those Europeans know how to putt.
4: Well, today it's the reverse.
1: Well, so?
4: They're bombs. The United States are making bombs all over the place.
1: Well, yeah, it's about time.
4: Yeah, well, they're up in all four matches, right? There's only four matches today in the morning and then four in the afternoon. I think this is the only day they play Thursday.
1: How does somebody win this thing?
4: Well, you get to 15 and a half.
1: 15 and a half what?
4: Points.
1: And how do you get a point?
4: Well, you win your match.
1: How do you get a half point?
4: If you tie. Yeah, you and me are playing somebody, two other guys. We play our match. We tie. Okay? You get a half. We get a half point. They get a half a point. If we win,
1: is it called the President's Cup?
4: President's Cup.
1: Is Trump going to be there?
4: No.
1: Well, then how can it be a President's Cup if there's no presidents there?
4: Well, that's what they call it.
1: Why?
4: President's Cup. There have been presidents that have went. I think for sure George Bush has went.
1: Well, Eisenhower used to golf. Hell, he had a golf course at his farm out there next to Gettysburg.
4: But
1: how long's the President's Cup been around?
4: Yeah, I was just going to say, it's been around, I'm going to say 20 years.
1: Okay.
4: Maybe a little longer.
1: All right.
4: You know, but it's not devised. I think that Bush had something to do, the older Bush had something to do with the first one, but that's about it after that.
1: Ah.
4: You know, so anyway. Anything else?
1: Oh,
4: what's your poll question?
1: I don't know. Something about the gas tax. Is it really necessary? Why is DeWine going to veto the gas tax? Our townships, our cities, our whatever. Government needs money is all DeWine said.
4: Why is this guy in love with Acton anyway?
1: I don't know. Is she his illegitimate? I don't know. Maybe I don't know. Is she from Haiti? She's from Youngstown. She's not from Haiti. He loves people from Haiti for some reason.
4: Did she come in at night on a dark runway or what? Huh? What? I don't get it.
1: I don't either.
4: You know, I mean, he doesn't care either. You know, that's the other thing.
1: No, you know? Well, why would he?
4: You know, goes off Trump up at the airport, tells us he's got COVID, goes back to Columbus.
1: Oh, it's a miracle. Yeah, he didn't have to be photographed at the Whirlpool washing machine making place in Toledo or wherever. I don't know.
4: Clyde, I think.
1: WNIR, hello.
5: How's it going?
1: Hey, man.
6: I was going to clean my room until I got high.
7: I made bad choices.
1: Speaking of presidents, what's up, man?
5: Man, did I hear you? You didn't go to Claymont, did you? You weren't a Mustang.
1: No, but we played them.
5: Okay, right. That's where my father graduated from.
1: Yeah, that explains a lot about you, boy. Man. Yeah.
5: Yeah, I know. I was curious.
1: No, it's if somebody, I don't understand. If somebody's born down in whatever, Pig's Knuckle, Ohio.
5: Yeah, where they wash.
1: Athletics are the only way to get out of that area. Oh, you can't do that. You got to stay where you're punished by where you were born. The Ohio High School Athletic Association, I hate them, man.
5: Nah, that's not right. I think it's good to let kids go, you know, to excel at what they're good at. And, yeah, like what you said, like Yorksville, no, you're not from there. But Clay Week, oh, man, when I was a little kid, they had a festival. It was a week-long Clay Week, man, with all the rides and the haunted houses.
1: We're at the, my dad, when he was laid off at the steel mill in Dover, when they get laid off or shut down, he would go down to Claymont and work at the sewer pipe. There's a reason it's called Claymont. They had the big sewer pipe.
5: Clay.
1: So I just drew a blank. Somebody will know. What was the name of the clay? They used to sponsor Little League teams. It'll come to me when I stop thinking about it. The point is.
5: Oh, the actual company?
1: Yeah. Years later, we're over in Washington, D.C. at the Smithsonian. And there is a drain tile made of clay. And it said Robinson Clay, Yorksville, Ohio, stamped on.
5: No kidding.
1: Yeah. Robinson Clay. Dirty, hot, crappy work. It was sort of like, if you want a job today, you go to a chicken farm. They'll hire you. You get out of your car, they'll give you dungarees. Go in there and kill chicken. Dirty work that nobody wants to do, but it's the last job. If you need a job, go down and make sewer pipe. You got to work with the clay, and it'll be freezing outside, and then it'll be 400 degrees in the kiln. Same thing with Belden Brick out in Sugar Creek.
5: Yeah, that's where my grandfather on my mother's side, where he retired from, was Belden Brick.
1: When I was a kid, if you had kin down in that neck of the woods, Southern Tuscarawas County, it was a long distance phone call because we were 216. Oh, it seems like they were 740. Okay.
5: Yep.
1: And so what they did was they gave Yorksville Denison a new exchange. It was like 330, whenever the 330 came in, 922 was the number. Okay, so we called people, you're a 922-er. It was a pejorative word. You're from 922. And it said, if you are in trouble, call 911. If you want to get out of trouble, call 911. If you want to get in trouble, call 922. Because there's nothing but criminals out of Yorksville, Ohio.
5: Listen, my grandfather, my father's father from Yorksville, he worked at Republic Steel, and they had a CB. He had a CB, and
1: did he work down in Coshocton at Republic Steel?
5: No, up in Massillon.
1: Okay. All right,
5: Right, it's like it was its own city, Republic Steel. I mean, there's like I don't know how many thousands of people worked there. I mean, it was huge.
1: Oh yeah. I mean, it was, my Uncle Ronnie worked at Republic Steel in Coshocton, Dad worked at Greer Steel. My sister Paula, my late sister Paula, she worked in the foundry at Timken. First woman to ever work in the foundry, man. You had to be rough and tumble, man.
5: You do. Dude, there are places in Canton, they have death, one every couple years, I mean, it's. Yeah.
1: What do you mean, Nate? What do you mean?
5: I mean, people die, death.
1: Where?
5: Hearts quit beating at different foundries.
1: Oh, that's okay.
5: At foundry in Canton. I don't want to name them, for legal reasons, but it just happens. I mean, it's dangerous work.
1: You know, right outside, there's in Midvale as you're going to Yorksville. Okay.
5: That's where the red dirt road starts.
1: Well,
5: the clay.
1: Exactly. And you have the dirt track there called Midvale Speedway.
5: Yeah, my grandfather raced there.
1: And they had one of the funnest things I ever saw in racing ever. It was the Circle 8 track.
5: Yep.
1: And in Cars 4, Pixar Cars 4, I'm 90% sure it was Cars 4. Michael Keaton from Kent State voiced Chick Hicks, the announcer for the Cars thing. And he was doing the movie The Founder. It was based on Ray Kroc at McDonald's. So Bob Peterson from Dover. Hi, Bob. 2 years older than me. Bob wrote Finding Nemo, got an Academy Award for Up. He's the voice of Chick Hicks in Cars 4. I'm hoping I'm right about that. I think it's 3 or 4. But the point is that in that movie, in Cars, they have, based loosely on Midvale, if you look in that movie, they have the figure. Yeah, uh-huh.
5: Oh, dude, because I grew up in Massillon, and every Friday night we'd go down to Yorksville. So we'd go past Midvale, and you could hear them racing. You could hear them.
1: Oh, you could see them on fire. The cars were on fire. They're always catching.
5: You know, you're looking up the hills. They're all red dirt roads.
1: Uh-huh.
5: Down to Yorksville, and my parents would play cards with my grandparents, and we'd spend the night. And, man, to me, I have very good memories of very, very northern Appalachia.
1: Yeah.
5: Where people talk funny. They say God instead of God. Man, they just talk, go wash your face. And, man, it's just different. I lost you.
1: No, I'm still here. I'm just trying. Okay.
5: Sorry.
1: That's all right.
5: Hey.
1: All right, man. What the hell just happened to my phones? Oh, my God. I'm trying to read notes to myself. Whatever happened to the crack-smoking raccoon in Springfield, Ohio, or Springfield Township? Remember that? The woman was, there was something, I'm reading notes to myself, I'm writing notes, I'm looking for something else to talk about, because I swear to God, man, I'm just, the couch are always so busy, we can't get in. I don't blame you, whatever. I'm here till noon, I get paid whether I take phone calls or not. When the Barclays of the Big Valley needed law enforcement, who did they call? Who did the Barclays in the Big Valley? If you know what that sentence means, dial 330-673-1234. When the Barclays of the Big Valley needed law enforcement, who did they call? Oh, that's easy. That one. Hell, even I know that one. Bonanza, no, those are too easy. I'm going to go to trivia. Although not a lot of Westerns had leading ladies in the cast, many had sidekicks. Who probably rode his Jeep, Nellie Bell, into the sunset in 1972 after 100 episodes of The Roy Rogers Show? No idea what that question means. I don't understand this question of trivia. Although not a lot of Westerns had leading ladies in the cast, many had sidekicks who probably rode the Jeep. When they say Jeep Nellie Bell, is that a real, like, World War II Jeep? Into the Sunset, 1972, after 100 episodes of The Roy Rogers Show. Ocker. How many A's is it? Lee William A-A-K-E-R. Ocker? Acre. Whatever. Played the role of an orphan boy in the popular adventures of Rin Tin Tin from 54 to 59. What was his name? The orphan boy in Rin Tin Tin. My neighbors had a dog. It was the opposite of Rin Tin Tin, and they called him Nit Nit Ner. I'm not kidding. Here, Nit. Buckskin, in parentheses. Annie O'Connell ran a boarding house with her 10-year-old boy. What was his name? Nick Adams had the lead role for the series titled The Rebel, portraying which character? Well, we didn't get this from the last couple weeks ago when I got back. Bonanza was a long-running television series featuring the Cartwrights. The middle brother was known by his nickname of Hoss. What was the real name of the character, not the actor? The character's Christian name. His nickname was Hoss. A lot of Roy Rogers and Dale Evans. They were on TV from 1951 to 1972. Wagon Train first rolled across the prairie in September of 1957. Who played the gritty wagon master, Major Seth Adams? WNIR, you're on the air, just like that.
7: So now we're on trivia. Top of the morning to you.
1: What's up?
7: Hey, I know the Christian name of Hoss. Jedediah Denning Cartwright. He was from Ohio, Dover.
1: Okay.
7: Sound pliable. But you say leading lady. There's a couple westerns where Maureen O'Hara was a leading lady in some cowboy movies.
1: Okay.
7: And 20 seconds for a political thing. If the Democrats get in, say goodbye to the rainy day fund that we should be using now to help us. But Little Joe Cartwright, we're in the first episode of Wanted, Dead or Alive with Steve McQueen. But I don't know Nick Adams' name in that show. But Gunsmoke and Bonanza and Rawhide, they ran more than 8 seasons. Pretty good cowboy shows. What else do we need to know?
1: Who played the role of Wyatt Earp in the series The Life and Legend of Wyatt Earp, 55 to 61?
7: Wasn't it Russell Hayden?
1: No.
7: Man. I didn't know I was going to get a pop quiz this morning.
1: WNIR, hello. WNIR, hello.
8: Hello.
1: Hello.
8: You sound different on the line. Anyway, I was hoping you guys would talk about whether or not, I know you mentioned it, whether or not we are a Christian nation. I heard you say, and I'm agnostic, okay? But I like history. And we're founded on the Bible. The federal government has the Establishment Clause, which says the Fed cannot make a formal religion. Sorry. But the states did. And sometimes they killed each other over it. So, yes, we fled England, first the Pilgrims, then the Puritans, and then the Catholics, and then all different. And that's a wonderful thing that we all were able to get together. A lot of them thought that was a miracle that we were able to get together. It was a very unique nation.
1: I have a question for you. What is Sharia law?
8: Well, that's where I was going to get to. Sharia law is not compatible with our Constitution.
1: Amen. That's the whole point.
8: But we're in a dilemma because while our federal government cannot make an official religion, our states can. And if Sharia,
1: I don't know about that.
8: Yeah.
1: For example, it's 1802, okay? 1802. You ready?
8: That would put Jefferson in.
1: Okay. No, I want you to think. It's 1802, and the territory, the Ohio Territory, had enough people in it, 100,000, whatever. We had enough people to apply to be a state. So it's 1802, and they're like, Denning, what? You got to write a constitution by the end of the week. Oh, no. Why? Okay. So if you're going to write a constitution for Ohio, what are you going to do? You're going to embellish and copy the greatest document ever written, the U.S. Constitution. Virtually every state constitution is almost a mirror image of the U.S. Constitution. Michigan doesn't have the right to favor one religion over another. They don't have the state's right to do that.
8: Okay. When the Northwest Territory was formed, Thomas Jefferson helped write the rules for that. It banned slavery. Did Ohio have slavery? Pretty much not, but sometimes we did, because people don't always listen to rules, right? So, yeah, we're in a dilemma. You get enough people to vote for Sharia law, and we're screwed. I mean, that's just how it is. I don't know how we make it. I understand Republicans want to make it, you know, make a law, no Sharia law. Well, I was almost.
1: We don't need a law. It's been around for 200. The Establishment Clause is part of the First Amendment of the United States Constitution prohibiting government.
8: You have to clarify what the Establishment Clause is. It forbids the federal government for making.
1: Well, you have the Supremacy Clause. If there is a conflict between state and federal law, the federal law reigns supreme.
8: Well, and you know the issues we've had with that. We have the Second Amendment in the Constitution. Somehow states are constantly violating the background of that.
1: How?
8: They make laws. Cities. We have cities that make laws. You can't have a gun. Well, the Second Amendment says you can.
1: Right.
8: So, yeah. And again, we actually had Muslims. You know the background of the Barbary pirates, right?
1: Yeah, okay.
8: Okay, thought I lost you. And again, Thomas Jefferson, John Adams were in on that. They talk to the ambassador, Muslim ambassador, and they say, why are you taking our ships, our people, and our stuff? And they said, because the Quran tells us to. Well, we still let them in. We welcome them. But when they become the majority, they make the rule. They can change any of those rules they want to change.
1: The article said that's what's going on in Dearborn, Michigan. Yeah. And you got El Sayed running for Senate in Michigan, and he's going to win.
8: Yeah, and you've got Democrats out there change the Constitution, defund police departments, do this. If Democrats are in the majority, I think most of your listeners would say, we're screwed. They let all of those illegals over the border. We try to rectify that wrong, and we're the bad guys.
1: Mm-hmm.
8: So, yeah, we are a, and again, my friends go, we are not a democracy. The republic is the type of democracy we are. We are ruled by the people. When the majority of people vote in people that change these laws, we're screwed.
1: Mm-hmm.
8: So, yeah, we are, I appreciate people like yourself and who try really hard to get facts out to the people. But I myself am watching. I know history. I am certainly no constitutional expert, but I do know the Establishment Clause. And the fact that our country had, you know, Ben Franklin was the one who put prayer in Congress. Every single day, Congress says a prayer. Who started that? Ben Franklin. What does history teach? What does the Smithsonian teach? They teach that Ben Franklin was a deist. You know what a deist is?
1: Mm-hmm.
8: Yeah. Oh, I believe in God, I guess. I mean, I'm kind of that, you know. I believe in God. Not sure exactly how much he has interaction with our daily, you know, activities, whatever. And when the Constitutional Congress, not the Congress, not the Declaration of Independence, but when we were setting up the Constitution, they were at a stalemate. And Franklin says, you know what, when we were fighting that war, we did lots of prayers. And we were rewarded. It says that in his speech. And he goes, why don't we open this with a prayer? Well, they had some issues. They did not open that particular event with a prayer. But they then made it so that they would daily open up with prayer. So we are founded on the 37% of our laws are based on the Bible. Separation of church and state. You can't have an executive who's not naturally born. Some of these go all the way back to the Mosaic law. So, yeah, we're in jeopardy. If you think that Sharia law is going to allow you to draw a cartoon of Muhammad and not get a consequence,
1: oh, don't even get it. Don't, to the people right there, all the LGBTQ people at Michigan, University of Michigan, or Sparty and Ypsilanti, do the people on campus have any idea what Sharia? Yeah. Yeah, there's a YouTube video I got this week, or a Insta snap chart thingy or whatever, and it showed women around the world. Here's women in 1970 in Baghdad. Beautiful women wearing bikinis, and then 9 years later, 1979, they're wearing black burqas all the way, you know.
8: Right. And love
1: people have no idea, and I'm just saying the Establishment Clause, Congress shall make no law respecting an establishment of any religion.
8: For the feds.
1: Yeah, again, you're wrong, because the Supremacy Clause says if the state does something that's in conflict with the U.S. federal constitution, you got a problem.
8: I believe it says anything not included herein
1: is reserved for the state. Right.
8: But it's there. It's there. But that's for the feds.
1: Well, it just depends on what the Bill Clinton said. Depends on what the definition of the word is.
8: What it means.
1: WNIR, hello.
9: It's a grand old flag. It's a proud old flag. John.
1: What? You singing to your rainbow flag?
9: No. Our flag, the American flag.
1: Oh.
9: The last lady was very patriotic. Very patriotic. Now, John, Pat Buttram drove Nellie Bell, the Jeep, in the Roy Rogers Show.
1: I got a question. Why are that Westerns who rode horses? Why are they driving a Jeep?
9: He was the comical sidekick. Pat Buttram drove Nellie Bell. And then we all know Roy's horse was named Trigger. What was Dale's horse name? Buttermilk.
1: Transgender.
9: Buttermilk. What was the dog's name? Bullet. The dog's name was Bullet.
1: Well, yeah, you can't have a, what good's a trigger without a bullet?
9: What do you want? Since I grew up in that time slot. Bill, listen to this. Go ahead, John. Ask me that other question.
1: What other question?
9: The ones you were. I didn't know the one about Bonanza. I knew Haas was Haas, but I didn't know his given name. That other guy might be right.
1: Death Valley Days was syndicated Western from 1952 to 1975?
9: Yeah, Death Valley Days was the old Ranger and a 20-mil team Borax, brought to you by Borax. And they used to say, when the old Ranger died, what's famous?
1: How boring was your life that you guys sat down and watched Westerns all day long?
9: Who took the old Rangers in the Death Valley Days? 1001, 1002.
1: Who took the old what?
9: The old Ranger was the host of the show in Death Valley Days.
1: I don't know what that means.
9: They showed about the old West in black and white, and it was brought to you by 20 Mule Team Borax.
1: Okay.
9: And Borax was the sponsor. When the old Ranger died, what famous celebrity took his spot?
1: Ronald Reagan.
9: That is correct. You are correct, John.
1: I only know that because I asked that 2 weeks ago. Death Valley Days was syndicated from 52 to 74. A host introduced each episode with several in the run of the show. There, who was never a host of Death Valley Days? Tyrone Power. Why? I don't understand the question, and I don't understand the answer.
9: He was one of the, Tyrone Power was a B-rated movie star in the 50s and early 60s, late 40s, early, all through the 50s. Now, the question to be today, Johnny, can Tennessee with game day being there today and everything, can they get up enough volunteerism to stop your one of your favorite quarterbacks, the gifted one, Archibald Manning? Archibald, his name was after his grandfather, Archie. Archibald. How about that?
1: Rocky Top, you'll always be home sweet home to me. And the Nepo boy, the Manning kid that made fun of a ABC reporter getting smacked in the face by her coach, he's done. Stick a fork at him. His career's done because of that.
9: But next spring when the Browns get up there and say, our first selection is Archibald.
1: If they do that, I might take a Jeep up there.
9: If they
1: do another Baker Mayfield, Johnny Manziel, or Arch Manning, come on, man. WNIR, hello. WNIR, hello.
10: Ouch.
1: Hey.
10: Am I on?
1: Yeah.
10: All right. Wagon Train. I think you're looking for Ward Bond. Yep.
1: Wagon Train first Ward. Rolled across the prairie. Who played the gritty wagon? Name is Seth Adams. Ward Bond, and his dad was Savings Bond, right?
10: Oh, yeah. And his uncle was James Bond.
1: Who's Ward Bond? Would I know him to see him?
10: He's an older guy. He had a mustache. He would just, after he was done with that program, he was done. He may have played in some Westerns, you know. Okay. Wyatt Earp, you're looking for Hugh O'Brien.
1: Okay, what's the question? I read about 20 of them.
10: The question was, who played Wyatt Earp back in the 50s?
1: Okay.
10: Hugh O'Brien. Is that correct?
1: Page 3. Who played the role of Wyatt Earp in the series The Life and Legend of Wyatt Earp, 55 to 61? Answer is Hugh O'Brien.
10: Okay. Now, you were talking... day 11.
1: Oh, he was the last person that John Wayne ever shot on cinema in Wayne's last movie, The Shootist.
10: Oh, really? Hugh O'Brien?
1: O'Brien was a close friend of John Wayne and thought it was an honor to be shot. Wait a minute. Who's the guy that killed John Wayne? The only time John Wayne ever died, and he said, congratulations, you're going to be...
10: Liberty Valance. Liberty Valance was the guy...
1: Was that the name of the movie or an actor?
10: No, the movie was The Shooter, John Wayne.
1: The Shootist.
10: He was standing behind the bar, and the guy shot him from behind.
1: Oh,
10: I remember,
1: okay.
10: In that movie, yeah. Okay, Roy Rogers. The name of the Jeep was Nellie Bell. I think that name, it was Pat Brady. Pat Brady is the one that drove that Jeep.
1: That is correct, but I don't understand why they had a Jeep in a Western.
10: He didn't say Pat Brady. He said Pat, I don't know what it was, but it's Pat Brady. Okay.
1: Okay.
10: And there was another guy, a heavy guy. He wore a leather coat, and he had tassels hanging from all the way from his wrist up to his armpit. And you remember that guy in Roy Rogers, Day 11?
1: No, I've never watched a Western in my life, I don't think.
10: His name on that program was Jingles. He was another character. There was Pat Bryan drove the Jeep, and then there was Jingles.
1: I got Spurs and yep. Jingles, yeah. Jangles, Jingle, Jingles, right?
10: Jingle. Yeah, I got it. What else you got? You got any other questions
1: nope.
10: there?
1: Nope, I
10: got
1: to go. We'll be back. 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
1: 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Well, mercifully, we have an hour to go. We have lines open at 330-673-1234. Partly sunny, nice today, 71 degrees. Partly cloud overnight, cool, 51. Tomorrow for the Browns game, sunny and 72 degrees. It's 11 o'clock, WNIR.
17: From ABC News, I'm Chuck Sievertson. Bearing down where tens of millions of people live, a big nor'easter slamming the northeast and mid-Atlantic. It's expected to veer inland tonight, forecasters say, with winds that can bring down trees and power lines. ABC's Andrew Dimbert at New Jersey's Newark Airport.
18: Crews are already positioned across the northeast with generators, debris-clearing trains, trucks, chainsaws, ready to respond to downed trees or any other storm damage. And bottom line is, if you're flying this weekend, especially in or out of the northeast, just be sure to check your flight status before you head to the airport and give yourself plenty of time to get there.
17: There are hundreds of flight cancellations, says FlightAware. Amtrak has canceled all trains between New York and Boston. The White House has released what it calls a list of accomplishments of the President Trump Chinese President Xi summit in Washington. ABC's Stephen Portnoy in Washington.
19: The president short on specifics when asked about the substance of the talks.
20: We had a really great meeting. Great for everybody. Great for the farmers. Great for everybody.
19: But with the Iran war front and center, Trump confirming the two leaders did discuss that.
21: Did he offer you anything concrete?
22: Do you think there will be progress made in the Strait of
20: Hormuz? I think we're going to do great.
19: China is Iran's largest trading partner, the biggest buyer of its oil.
17: The list says that China will buy more U.S. coal. Another food outbreak, raw milk cheese. 13 people have been infected with E. coli across at least 9 states. 3 of those people diagnosed with a kidney disease that can be life-threatening. Sierra Nevada Cheese Company recalling some of their cheeses, saying the products should be thrown away or returned. The Vatican says about 700,000 people a day gathered along the Champs-Élysées in Paris for a mass with Pope Leo, an American tourist, Tammy Gunn.
23: A lot of the young people look to him for an example. So to bring people together and to be a voice for peace, what more can you ask for?
17: Pope Leo warning of AI and what he called the risk of losing our humanity amid a paradise of machines. 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
17: A win for the Trump administration's efforts to search voter rolls for non-citizen voting, something election experts say is rare. The Supreme Court in a 6-3 decision allows the Department of Homeland Security to expand a 40-year-old immigration database. But
25: given the number of false positives, meaning the number of actual citizens who are being tagged as non-citizens, who will then have to jump through those hurdles, that's a significant problem and may well lead to some severe disenfranchisement.
17: ABC News legal contributor James Sample. A suicide bomber has detonated an explosives-laden vehicle at a police checkpoint in northwestern Pakistan, killing at least 11 people, wounding about 30 others, police say. Parents overwhelmingly want stronger traffic enforcement to better protect children traveling in a school bus to and from school. This is a survey from the Governor's Highway Safety Association.
26: Once every 3 days, someone illegally passes that school bus, and it creates a very dangerous environment for a child.
27: Bus Patrol America President Justin Myers says close calls occur far too often.
26: About half of parents say that their children have experienced a traumatic event in which they've had to dive out of the way of a speeding vehicle.
27: Myers says educating drivers can help.
17: ABC's Stephen Kaufman. It's Saturday, September 26th. On this day in 1960, the first nationally televised debate between presidential candidates took place. Kennedy and Nixon. Chuck Sievertson, ABC News.
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0: 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Time for WNIR News. I'm John Lockwood. News coming up. Going to be a beautiful day. Already 60 and sunny outside, and the nice fall weather continues. Get to that in just a little bit. 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Saturdays today, chef specials. Frank's Place, Akron's best neighborhood bar, serving great food for over 33 years. Well, Akron police responded early this morning to the area of West Market Street and South Highland Avenue for a fatal accident. Approximately 2:05 a.m. this morning, a red Chrysler 300 traveling westbound on West Market struck a 35-year-old male crossing the street, who was pronounced dead at the scene. The Chrysler continued westbound, striking a Buick Encore, and then hit two parked vehicles. The driver of the Chrysler, a 45-year-old female, driver of the Buick, a 57-year-old male, were taken to Cleveland Clinic Akron General with serious injuries but believed to be non-life-threatening. This crash remains under investigation. A Friday night fire injured 8 people, including 6 minors, according to the Cleveland Fire Department. Just after 11:30 p.m., firefighters responded to the blaze in the 3100 block of East 82nd Street. Make that West 82nd Street. Officials say 6 minors, 2 adults, taken to a local hospital, reported to be in stable condition with minor injuries. The Red Cross currently assisting the family that was hurt and displaced. Cleveland Fire says this was an accidental electrical fire, cost $75,000 worth of damage. Ohio Attorney General Andy Wilson's office announced indictments this week against 18 Medicaid providers, including several from the greater Cleveland area and Akron area, accused of defrauding the government health care program of more than $355,000. The cases include allegations that providers billed for services while traveling out of state, submitted claims for clients who were hospitalized or deceased, and inflated claims for services that were never provided. 7 people from Northeast Ohio are among the accused. And if you're heading to the big game tomorrow, the Browns, of course, home game, municipal lot, you want to go to a tailgate, well, City of Cleveland wants to remind you about its rules and regulations, okay? If you have a tailgate date planned this football season, here's what you need to know. No alcohol, no marijuana, no open pit fires, propane grills only, no charcoal, no in-and-out privileges, saving spaces prohibited, no private bathrooms, all litter must be dispensed in trash containers, no drone piloting in the muni lot or within 5 miles of Cleveland Lakefront Airport.
1: No fun of any kind.
0: No,
2: Drunk and stupid is no way to go through life, sir.
0: Attendees will be charged for all occupied parking spaces, vandalism not tolerated, crossing the shoreway prohibited.
1: This is why they want to get the hell out of Cleveland.
0: That's right. Lanes must remain clear of any activity at all
1: blah,
0: times.
1: Blah, blah, blah.
0: Violate these rules, you'll get fined or get kicked out. The muni lot opens at 5 a.m. for that 1 p.m. kickoff. So
1: say the Browns lose 10-3.
0: 10-3, yeah.
1: And I said, how much money you got in your pocket? Yeah. You said, hummada, hummada, hummada,
0: hummada. I work in radio, so I think the answer should be pretty clear there, you know. But, Deshaun, I will admit, had a good game. But he's Deshaun, and as far as I'm concerned, that stigma is never going to shake off him. Yeah.
1: Are there 10 other players around Deshaun, yes or no?
0: Allegedly, there are.
1: Oh, okay. So the quarterback wins and loses games, but the kicker won the game last week.
0: Got to give props to the kicker, yeah, definitely.
1: And he was the kicker of the week, and we got a rookie receiver.
0: And he's going to get a field goal.
1: And we got a new coach. We got rid of the guy from and sent him to Atlanta. And there.
0: Yeah, and he finally won his first game.
1: Yeah.
0: Yeah. But, the kicker's going to get the 3 points. I'm giving it to the kicker.
1: Said the guy from Youngstown, neck of the woods, is probably a Steelers fan. Admit it. Admit it.
0: My father was born in Pittsburgh, in fact, close to where Three River Stadium used to be.
1: Yeah.
0: But then moved to Ohio, never a Steelers fan.
1: Oh,
0: never,
1: so you're just
0: ever.
1: Deshaun Watson.
0: I'm just not feeling it, man.
1: All right.
0: I'm not feeling it.
1: Okay.
0: Sorry, but
1: all right.
0: That's my story.
1: Are you here
0: I'm
1: Monday?
0: Sticking to it. Huh?
1: You here Monday?
0: I will be here
1: all
0: Monday.
1: Right, well, you can apologize to me when the Browns win tomorrow.
0: Okay. Well, I will prepare an
1: amicus brief.
0: A gift. I have a gift.
1: Okay.
0: Could be telling you you're number one, but I don't know. That to be determined. Tune in Monday and you'll find out.
1: That's right.
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29: 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It's Tom again. And I was just talking to Chrissy over at Copley Feed about our bee issues. 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Try it at Firestone Metro Park for

0: Well, you know, I have a little doggy poopy bag just in case.
1: Okay. Well, yeah, what do you do for the dog?
0: So you have a gun in. Oh! Oh, man. Those diapers
1: well, it's
0: are getting
1: good
0: expensive,
1: to take
0: too.
1: Your dog walking.
0: Yeah, gorgeous. Yeah. Gorgeous out there. A high 70 today, tomorrow. 70, sunny on Monday. In fact, I don't think we're going to get any wet stuff till maybe Wednesday. Mm. And believe it or not, part of that wetness we may get could be a result of that nor'easter coming up the coast and slamming Jersey and New York and everything. Mm-hmm. I mean, we're not going to get anything near where they're getting. I mean, I showed the Morning Buzz, Phil and Joyce, a picture of a Wawa, which is like a convenience store, and they're coming to Ohio. And it's in my neck of the woods. I used to live in Wildwood, close to the shore. And that whole parking lot and street was just flooded. But, you know, people are still going to drive through it. And get
1: did $10 million worth of improvement.
0: Mm. I'm telling you, the money never ends. The money never ends.
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1: And good morning, you're on the air, WNIR. Hey. WNIR, hello?
4: Couchburner.
1: Hey.
4: Hey, it's your favorite friendly fighting Quaker.
1: If you want to get out of trouble, call. If you're in trouble, call 911. How's that go? 911 versus 922?
4: If you're in trouble, call 911. If you want trouble, call 922.
1: That's it. Stay away from Hurricksville, Denison.
4: Yeah. Well, I just got my all my beer and my charcoal loaded up. I'm heading up to Cleveland.
1: For tomorrow morning?
4: No, I'm actually going up to this. There's a baseball game up there, and it's called Banana Ball. It's at the Indian Stadium, Guardians, whatever.
1: Oh, the Savannah Bananas?
4: Yeah, but it's not the Savannah Bananas. It's the Party Animals and the Indianapolis Clowns. There's like a league. There's a whole league. So I'm actually getting ready to leave the.
1: Where are they playing?
4: Progressive.
1: Oh, really?
4: Field.
1: I take it the Guardians aren't playing, obviously?
4: No.
1: Are they in the Guardians made the playoffs, somebody said.
4: I know they won last night. That was a good game. It was 12-9.
1: Yeah, so I think they're... So wait a minute. I have a question.
4: I might have an answer.
1: The Savannah Bananas was the first time I see them on commercials now. They're very popular. I mean, they're selling beer and stuff.
4: Very.
1: Teams you're going to see, do they compete against the Bananas?
4: Yeah.
1: Oh, okay.
4: Yep.
1: Is this like the Harlem Globetrotters where they don't really care about the score or anything?
4: Exactly. And so, like a foul ball, if there's a foul ball and a fan catches it, it's an out.
1: Oh.
4: They do some cool stuff.
1: Really? Is this like some kind of court-ordered work release program? Are you being forced to do this?
4: Yeah, I'm going to pick up trash around the stadium.
1: Hey, did the guy that killed all the deers from Philly and killed them in Dover, did he write his apology to Dover yet?
4: I haven't heard anything more about that.
1: That was the guy from Philly. It was stupid enough to poach animals in 14 states and post it on YouTube, right?
4: What an idiot.
1: He's from Philly. Idiots assume.
4: Yeah, you got me there.
1: Hey, what were you doing with Parker this week when you sent me a picture? Where were you guys at?
4: I just stopped over at his house, and I canned some really good hot peppers. And he likes them.
1: That's right. I forgot. He's into all that hot stuff. My nephew, yeah. Parker. Yeah. Well, what time's the game today? And how much is it to get in? And where do you tailgate?
4: So it's 7:00. I'm not really tailgating. I'm going up with the wife and my boy, and then my boy's best friend and his mom. So.
1: Oh, okay. So is this the kid friendly kind of thing? Obviously.
4: Yeah.
1: Well,
4: yeah.
1: All right. If I hit a okay. All right. So they hit a foul ball, right?
4: Yeah.
1: And you got a bunch of people, and the guy goes to catch it, and he drops it, doesn't catch it. What happens?

0: That's a foul ball.
1: It's a foul ball.
0: Yeah.
1: What other rules do they have that I might like?
0: I'm not really sure, but they'll have guys like come out on stilts, and it's kind of like it's like circus baseball is the best way I would put it.
1: And do they don't play? Do they play nine innings or
0: nine innings?
1: It's how much is it to go?
0: So yeah, it's hard. So tickets, I paid $40 a ticket, but you had to get into a lottery. And then you have to get drawn to be able to buy the tickets. And then if you do get drawn to buy the tickets, you can only buy five.
1: Oh, my. So this thing's going to be sold out, huh?
0: Yeah. And I was just looking at parking. So there's a parking app you can get on. I got parking like a week ago. It was $15.
1: Wait a minute. Wait. You can reserve a parking space on an app on a phone?
0: Yeah.
1: Really?
0: Yeah, I'm looking at
1: Well, you got I always park by the peanut shop in the parking lot next to the peanut shop by the cemetery. When I haven't went there for a couple of years, down to Jacobs Field or Progressive or whatever.
0: Yeah, it's called Spot Hero. You can just get online, and it was only 15. But I don't even think it was $15.
1: Well, I have a question. How long is that spot available to you if you show up late, or how's that work?
0: Yeah, it's reserved. You put in the time that you want it for, and then it's reserved until midnight tonight. So,
1: wow!
0: From
1: 2:30
0: to midnight, and so I just got an email saying, you know, here's some parking available, and I clicked on it, and everything sold out. I don't even know why they sent it to me. Like the banana ball people sent it to me, and so I mean, if you've been there, you know, they charge $50 a spot, you know, to park.
1: Yeah.
0: Those lots. I mean, it's just insane. So this is a parking hack. If anybody's ever, you know, in my
1: I got to write it down because people ask. What's it called?
0: It's called Spot Hero.
1: Spot Hero.
0: Yeah.
1: Huh. And that's on phone app, huh? You got to download that or whatever.
0: You can just Google it. It'll come up. Then just put your information, your car, you know, make and model of your car, your license plate number.
1: What kind of year? I didn't even follow Dover and Philly. Are they having any good football this year? I haven't even followed it.
0: Dover's pretty tough.
1: Well, we're always tough, but how are the Quakers doing?
0: They're not very good.
1: No.
0: But, hey, I was in Dover earlier, and there's this bus that drives around all over Dover and Philly, and it's called the Rockin' and Rollin' Rover Bus, and it's a school bus that's been converted into this lady. She drives around, and she'll pick your dog up while you're at work, and like babysit the dog, and then drop the dog back off.
1: Really?
0: Yeah. So we're gonna do it. I have a dog, a Sheepadoodle. He's a pretty big dog. He's cool.
1: A sheep dog, yeah. And a poodle.
0: Yeah.
1: I gotta admit, I've never heard that one.
0: Yeah, he's cool. But so we met up with this lady, and she's got to meet the dog. The dog has to be spayed and neutered, and all its shots. You got to bring all the vet records in. You know, that way she knows all the other dogs are going to be safe. So we go to this. Her house has been turned into like a huge, like, dog playland and a kennel. And
1: in Dover or Philly?
0: It's in Dover.
1: Oh.
0: It's by Brad DiNapo's old bar.
1: Oh, out by the Grandview there on 800. That's in the township, yeah. So that would be easier to do. Yeah, right.
0: So I met with this lady and brought the dog. It was a meet and greet. Well, then she has a dog, and I gave the dog a nickname, the Judge, because this dog has to meet your dog, and she will be able to tell if your dog is worthy.
1: Oh, yeah. So that's funny, man.
0: Yeah.
1: And so what's the bus? She'll go and pick your dog up on the bus?
0: Yep, in the morning she'll, you know, come to your house, and you don't even have to be there. Just tell her where the spare key is.
1: Oh, wow.
0: Put the dog on the bus.
1: Good for her. All right.
0: Yep. $35 a day, and you know, it could get pricey. I'm just doing once a day to get to, you know, let my dog have some friends.
1: Sure. Well, that's
0: so
1: cool.
0: I thought that was interesting. It's in Dover. That's why I brought it up. You know, your hometown.
1: Yeah. All right, man. Well, have fun at Banana Bar or whatever it's called, okay?
0: All right.
1: All right, man. All right. I'll see you.
0: Thanks,
1: bye.
0: John.
1: WNIR, hello. WNIR, hello.
2: Hello, John.
1: Hello, old timer.
2: You were talking about these TV westerns, your Bonanza and some of the other ones. Oh, yeah, by the way, Bonanza. The Cartwrights. You remember the incident in the Seinfeld series when they're in waiting in the restaurant for a table, and George has to call his girlfriend, and he leaves the callback number at the restaurant, and when they call him back, the guy yells out, "Cartwright, Cartwright." And I kind of had a chuckle when you said the Cartwrights because it made me think of Costanza. Did he say Costanza? He called out Cartwright. Well, you're not Cartwright. I know I'm not Cartwright. Oh, God. I have a warm sense of humor. Anyway, in the movie The Shootist, guess the guy that shot Wyatt Earp, the guy that played Wyatt Earp, who shot him in the last scene after they shot John Wayne?
1: I don't know. I have no idea.
2: Opie shot him.
1: Huh?
2: Opie shot him.
1: Who?
2: Opie. Ron Howard. He played the part of the young kid in the movie The Shootist.
1: Okay. I don't think I've ever seen it. There was John Wayne's final movie, and right. It was the only time he was ever killed on TV or on a movie, right?
2: In a movie.
1: His
2: character. Right,
1: okay.
2: Yeah.
1: So you're saying Ronnie Howard is the right one he said, you're going to be famous because you're going to be the only guy that ever killed me in a movie?
2: No, no.
1: No.
2: No.
1: Okay. I don't know what you're talking about then.
2: At the end of the movie, the last scene in the bar when John Wayne gets killed.
1: Okay.
2: The guy that shot John Wayne was Ron Howard, was Opie.
1: Okay, now wait a minute. So some actor, we don't know their name, killed John Wayne, and then Opie shot the guy that shot John Wayne.
2: Yeah.
1: Okay, why are you bringing that up? I want to know the name of the guy that shot John Wayne.
2: It was Opie.
1: Okay.
2: It was Ron Howard.
1: All right.
2: He was the one that killed. One of your callers gave the name before. He played the starring role in Wyatt Earp, the television series Wyatt Earp.
1: Okay.
2: Okay. He's the guy that killed John Wayne.
1: Hugh O'Brien?
2: Hugh O'Brien. Hugh O'Brien shot John Wayne.
1: Again, you're confusing the hell out of me because I have no idea. I've never seen the movie. Okay.
2: Oh, okay.
1: John Wayne is in a bar somewhere, probably.
2: Right.
1: Okay.
2: He goes into the bar.
1: And Hugh O'Brien shoots John Wayne's character in the back and kills him, right?
2: Right, right.
1: And then who killed Hugh O'Brien? Opie?
2: Opie.
1: Well, that's what I said, and you said I was wrong.
2: No, no, no. I was confused.
1: Oh.
2: Now you really got me confused. And the other guy that was in the bar scene, there were two guys that were longtime enemies of John Wayne in the movie.
1: Oh,
2: and the other
1: Full
2: guy,
1: Metal Jacket was on the other night. Love you long time. Remember that scene?
2: Oh, yeah.
1: He was a longtime what?
2: They were both longtime enemies of John Wayne.
1: Oh.
2: And the other guy that was in the bar, Hugh O'Brien and the other player guy that played the part of the other was Richard Boone, who was the star of the television series Have Gun, Will Travel. And Lord,
1: well, then this question I'm reading from Parade magazine that I printed out like a year ago before we went out west. Who played the role of Wyatt Earp, 55 to, okay, Hugh O'Brien. Hugh O'Brien, born in 1925, best known for his role but also made guest appearances on a number of TV shows. He made a number of movies, but usually as a supporting actor. Hugh O'Brien was the last person that John Wayne ever shot in the cinema Wayne's last movie, The Shootist. So John Wayne shoots Hugh O'Brien, but Hugh O'Brien survived, and then Opie had to kill him? I think this question's asked incorrectly. Hugh O'Brien, was the last person that John Wayne ever shot on cinema in Wayne's last movie, The Shootist. That's why I'm confused.
2: No, I think the guy that shot John Wayne was the bartender.
1: It wasn't Hugh O'Brien.
2: Wasn't Hugh O'Brien.
1: Oh, okay.
2: The bartender, and Opie shot the bartender.
1: Okay.
2: But John Wayne killed Hugh O'Brien and Richard Boone, and that's why their series were canceled. Because they had to cancel Wyatt Earp and Half Gun Will Travel because John Wayne killed them both.
1: Yeah, when I think rough and tumble Western person, I think of a balding Ronnie Howard. I mean, really?
2: Well, I mean, you know, he was around for a long time, Ron Howard. I mean, you know, think of the
1: thank
2: you know,
1: God for the internet. What did you do before you had cable TV? You sit around watching Westerns all day long? Is that the only thing you guys ever watched back in the day?
2: That was the only thing that was ever.
1: Oh, my God.
2: Dorothy full time.
1: Dorothy.
2: We used to watch the test pattern after TV went off at 11 o'clock. WEWS, Channel 5, and all you heard was doop.
1: The test pattern. The mysterious, all right, here's one. The mysterious East met the Old West in which Western series of the 1970s? The mysterious East meets the mysterious West from 72 to 75.
2: Rickshaw Will Travel.
1: Rusty. I had a horse named Rusty. The homeless guy. No, Kung
2: Fu. Stole the Rickshaw.
1: I remember Kung Fu, okay? David Carradine. Yeah.
2: Right.
1: That was on when I was a kid, and I'm like, my friends were like, oh, because Kung Fu
2: was
1: Fight.
2: Steve McQueen in that?
1: Kung Fu, which ran from 72 to 75, starred David Carradine as a Shaolin monk, Shaolin monk from the Orient. Who came to America searching for his half-brother, although the combination of martial arts and Western gunfighting might have seemed odd at the time. Historically, a lot of Chinese immigrants did work building the railroads and blah, blah, blah. The series made effective use of flashbacks to Carradine's training as a Shaolin monastery in China. Oh, grasshopper. That was where the term grasshopper came from.
2: And why are they still allowed to call them Chinese auctions? I mean, don't you think that's a little...
1: What do you mean, you know, like at a fundraiser?
2: Yeah, they still call them Chinese auctions. You know, why aren't the Chinese all up in arms over, you know, they're being discriminated against because they're being... They're
1: I don't know who
2: name.
1: Said anything about Chinese auctions. Who's, why, who's...
2: I just happened to think of it when you said Chinese. You're not allowed to say Italian auction or... You know.
1: In the popular Western known as Bonanza, from 59 to 73, which character was known for his strength, kindness, and his 10-gallon hat?
2: Dan Blocker.
1: Hoss. And remember Lily von Stoop?
2: Lily von Stoop.
1: Hey, he's got a...
2: We're just enjoying the show.
1: Is that a 10-gallon hat, or are you just enjoying the show? WNIR, hello. Are you there?
3: Can you hear me?
1: Hello? WNIR, hello.
3: Councilman.
1: Hey.
3: How did they have 14 years worth of material for Bonanza?
1: Well, because it's a procedural. How do they have 24 years of NCIS?
3: Well, there's a lot of dead people.
1: People like the format, the Western... Good, you know, it was, you know, good versus evil, bad guy always loses, and, you know, it was a, you know, I guess that's, I don't know.
3: So, Bud DeWine pushing back on the gas tax.
1: Yeah.
3: And he said, Because we need that to fix the roads and the potholes. Is this a stupider liar here? He's notoriously leaned left when it counts. And I'm guessing that his mentality is if he keeps the misery high through the midterms, he's helping out his buddy, Dr. Amy Acton.
1: That's the only conclusion one can come from.
3: It's the only thing that makes sense. It's not his money. There's gobs and gobs of it, piles of it.
1: We got $10 billion between unclaimed funds that nobody can get without having to get a New York lawyer. I can get your $258 back, but it'll cost you $11 in legal fees, $11,000 in legal fees. You know,
3: how much would it cost to write an AI program that goes through and takes all the unclaimed funds and slaps it back on your tax return? Done and done.
1: You don't even have to do that. I mean, they know where the money came from. They got your social security number on record. You file your tax returns and you say, oh, can I have my $12.87 back from dividend checks I forgot about? Put it on your tax return. If they want to solve the problem in Columbus, they will. They don't want to solve it because the rate, if $8 diesel isn't a rainy day, what is? Saving 47 cents a gallon would save a lot of people a lot of money for 90 days at 38.5 cents on gasoline.
3: So when the rainy day fund was set up, was it legislated with any guardrails? Like what constitutes a rainy day?
4: And the answer is no.
1: Yeah, it's... Remember Governor Chicken Coop, or what was the guy that we when DeWine came in, there was 37 cents in the rainy day fund when the Democratic governor was. How long ago has that been?
3: What, 12 years?
1: Yeah, something like that. So in 12 years, they've amassed $4 billion, and it's making 5% interest at today's rates. It's making $200 million a year. All we want is 3 years' interest, $600 million, for 90 days.
3: I just don't understand. Like, so I feel like we're constantly under the sword of Damocles.
1: Indeed, right, man.
3: Like, so you got the White House press pool. The left is all angry that the First Amendment was under attack. Was it a month ago that Gavin Newsom literally signed a piece of legislation called the Stop Nick Shirley Act, which criminalizes doing journalism? That's an attack on the First Amendment head on. And there were crickets in the mainstream media about that.
1: Right.
3: But CNN couldn't shoehorn their way into the White House. You want to go out on the street and try and expose billions of stolen dollars? That's going to come with a prison sentence.
1: Who gets to decide if somebody, a YouTube guy like Nick Shirley that exposed all the Somalian fraud up there and, you know, Tampon Tim and, you know, Ilhan Omar and all that, who decides, who gets to decide what the press is? Technically, a printing press, if you want to go by it, CNN, no TV or radio, dare I say it, they're not the press. Only newspaper people have freedom of the press because the printing press is what they're talking about.
3: And who's the arbiter of a press pass? Is that issued by a government entity? If so, that's an end around. You shouldn't need a press pass, air quotes, to do journalism. Like, and we need journalists right now because the legacy media is not on our side. They're completely compromised. So if a federal judge can sign me a sitting president in all this, shouldn't the judges have the same stringent standards for holding office? Natural born, a certain age, term limit. It just seems like we're getting crushed under bureaucracy right now.
1: Wait a minute. Hold on a minute.
3: Yeah.
1: What? Your question is, I never even thought about that. If you want to be a U.S. federal judge, and the majority of them have lifetime terms, right?
3: Right, right.
1: Do they have the same criteria as somebody running for president? Is that your question?
3: Yeah, shouldn't they?
1: Why? Are there federal judges that are not natural-born citizens? What do you bring? I don't understand.
3: It's not a requirement to be a natural born citizen to be a federal judge.
1: Oh. There's
3: no requirement. You don't have to be an attorney. You have to know the right people. And that's a big problem. We've seen it. Like, federal judges run this country, not the president right now.
1: So the federal judge did, a federal judge shot what down? He's the one that said you have to make CNN, MS Now, and Politico in the press pool, right? You know, Fox News backed them. Fox News, they're, you know, Fox News at the end of the day, they're like, well, hey, we're going to side with CNN, you know, because they don't want to get kicked to the curb.
3: No, so Fox News is pretty much like a Mike DeWine.
1: Yeah.
3: Trying your, my opinion.
1: They generally are, speaking, yeah. Mm-hmm.
3: They may have originally been constructed with some conservative cornerstones, but everything that's been built up past that, especially when the kids took over, that's just a ruse. That's controlled opposition. It looks like something is pushing back. So it makes it appear that there's two sides. There's not. There is two sides. The opposite side is Nick Shirley, the one they're trying to say, don't do your job or we'll arrest you. It's communism. A government saying, literally writing legislation, naming one particular reporter.
1: Yeah.
3: Like, in the 60s, that would have been the biggest civil rights case.
1: Oh, it's always been, it's very dangerous to speak truth to power.
3: Right. So, speaking of Ronald Reagan and back in the day, there was a connection to the Eagles with Reagan. Do you know that?
1: The band, the Eagles, or the Philadelphia Eagles?
3: The Eagles. I may have shoehorned in the there. I shouldn't have. So the band Eagles and Ronald Reagan had a connection.
1: Well, I know that the Allman Brothers got Jimmy Carter elected. They went around doing concerts to raise money for Jimmy Carter. What is the connection between the band Eagles and Ronald Reagan? I have no idea.
3: So his daughter, Patty Davis, Reagan's daughter, co-wrote I Wish You Peace with guitarist Bernie Leadon.
1: Oh.
3: They were dating. Len Fry and Don Henley opposed it twofold. They weren't crazy about the music, and they weren't crazy about the association with then-California Governor Ronald Reagan.
1: Yeah, no. All right, I got one for you.
3: Yeah, yeah.
1: All right, that deals with Eagles, okay? Glenn Fry and Don Felder were at a political event to raise money for a politician, and Glenn Fry from Michigan, I don't want to be involved with this. And they got in a fight. And while they're on stage, when this song's over, I'm going to kick your rear end, Glenn Fry said, Bernie Lynn. Who were they raising money for?
3: Dude, it's right there in the front of my
1: I can't remember
3: either.
1: Oh, man. Was that? But do I have that right? I think it was Fingers Felder and Glenn Fry. Glenn Fry wanted nothing to do. It was a U.S. senator, and it might have been from either Arizona or out west, Arizona or California. Somebody look that up and call me. I can't remember who it was.
3: And am I the chick who got shot?
1: What?
3: Was it the chick who got shot in Arizona?
1: Oh, no. Gabby Giffords? No. This would have been... Oh, this had to be in seven, right around the long run dropped on Wednesday in 1979. The album, their last one, The Long Run, it would have been right around 78 or 79, right there at the end. And then Glenn Fry, when are you getting back together? When hell freezes over. And then they all spend all their money, and they name the reunion tour what Hell Freezes Over tour, what in 92 or whatever.
3: Can you imagine some of the friction between those creative forces behind the scenes? That's going to be an absolute blast hanging out with those guys. Colorado, the Eagles in the 70s, man.
1: Oh, man. I'm thinking, you know what? Hold on a minute. If it's 79, the long run drops this week in 1979. Heartache Tonight. Glenn Fry played with Bob Seger. Bob Seger's the one that came up with the hook, Heartache Tonight, okay?
3: Yeah.
1: So it would have been, they would have been out promoting that album, 79 into 80. So you got to think who was running for office probably in 1980. Well, wait a minute, Reagan, 79, 80. Ronald Reagan is running in 1980. He's sworn in January of 81. So it would have been the summer of 80-ish that that happened. And they were on concert promoting that album, and they went to this fundraiser. And yeah, I'm pretty sure Glenn Frey dropped Don Felder like third period French. I'm 90% sure it was California, too, but that's all I remember. Patty Davis, Ronald Reagan's daughter, she used her mom's name, she didn't go by Patty Reagan, did she?
5: No. Which is a shame.
1: Because Patty Davis was not Reagan. That would have been, Patty Davis would have been Reagan's stepdaughter, true or false?
5: I don't know.
1: I think so.
5: Oh, okay. Then that would make sense.
1: Who was kidnapped by the Symbionese Liberation Army? That was Patty Duke? No. That was Patty Hearst. Patty Hearst. And then William Randolph Hearst, and he was the basis for Citizens Kane, the movie.
5: Dude. So the guy who called earlier said there's a bus for dogs that just drives around and picks them up, takes them to
1: No, that's for the New Philly cheerleaders. Just kidding to all my three of my best friends married New Philly cheerleaders. No, there's a young lady in Dover. Actually, it's in Dover Township, and she has a bus, and she'll go around and pick your dog up, and you could have a doggy. It's like doggy daycare. What about it?
5: Dude, how fun would that job be, driving that dog bus? So you were talking about Van Halen earlier this week.
1: They did a Roy Orbison song as their first top 10 hit or a top 40 hit. Pretty Woman was a remake, right?
5: That was on the album Diver Down. Half of that album was cover songs because the studio wanted them to knock one out again. Like that was.
1: Are you sure about that?
5: Oh, dude, 100%, man. Hit me on Van Halen trivia.
1: All right. Okay. Wait a minute. Well, Running with the Devil would have been their first album, right? And it had what was the Eddie Van Halen solo in that led up?
5: Eruption
1: led into, I thought Eruption led into Pretty Woman, but you're right. Eruption led into
5: You Really Got Me.
1: You Really Got Me. Oh, wasn't Roy Orbison. Right, Church Roy. It was the Kinks. The Kinks. The Girl.
5: Yeah.
1: You Really Got Me. It was the Kinks. I'm sorry. You're right. Okay. Pretty Woman was from Diver Down, right? Okay.
5: That had an intro called Intruder that Eddie used. That was the first time a keyboard appeared musically in a Van Halen album. Eddie used a Moog synthesizer. David Lee Roth wasn't crazy about keyboards showing up in the studio. And recording Diver Down was such a bad experience. That's what prompted Eddie to build his own studio, 5150. It gave him full control.
1: 5150 is the California penal code for if you are on a drug or booze bender, they can lock you up for 3 days. It's called a 5150. And Bernadette Peters, no, give me Eddie's wife, the actor from Valerie Bertinelli. I'd always heard she called the cops for a 3 day, 5150. I thought that's why they called that the album 5150.
5: No, the story is that they were listening to a police scanner, and they kept hearing that code throw and thought it was catchy.
1: Oh, okay. I always heard that Valerie Bertinelli, Eddie, went on a bender and she called. Okay. Yeah, I never let facts get in the way of a rock and roll story.
5: Yep. Phone calls. Pretty wild for a bit.
1: Yeah. All right, brother. Well, it's great to hear from you, but I got to get caught up, man. Okay?
5: Bye.
1: All right. Take care. All right. Bye. We'll be back.
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7: Hello?
1: Hello, you're on the air.
7: Oh, God, John. First of all, which you said the problem can be solved. The problem will never be solved because we were the dummy taxpayers. They're the golden goose. That's why the problem will never be solved. And they want to pull out a $100 bill every time they stick their hand in their pocket, okay?
1: So don't get you started on e-check. You and I are the two lone voices talking about e-check for 30 years.
7: Well, I've been listening to you.
1: Are you on a speaker? Because you're echoing, man. You got to speak into the mouthpiece of the phone.
7: All right.
4: You have to speak into the mouthpiece of the phone, sir.
7: All right. How's that?
1: That's better.
7: All right. And that's, you know, I mean, like I told you before, it's a fraud. It's a scam. And once they get their nose under the tent, that's it. I mean,
1: Townships and local governments, they can't do without 90 days of tax money. Well, they give the rainy day fund to wine.
7: Like I told you before, John, this is a big money-making deal. I mean, I told you about your carbon credits. Every time you go to e-check, they get so many carbon credits out of you. They take those carbon credits and they put them in a carbon credit bank or whatever. And then all these big companies around, if they're so much under the, you know, they need so many points or whatever carbon credits to stay in business, okay, they'll sell them some of your carbon credits for $400,000 or $500,000. Okay, now you can keep polluting.
1: Just pay Al Gore for his carbon credits.
7: That's what it's all about, John. That's what it's all about. Hey, I want to go back.
1: You want to go back into what?
7: Back about 45 minutes ago when you were talking to a lady, and you were talking about Sharia law and Muslim and that.
1: No, we're talking about the, what you call it, the First Amendment, blah, blah, freedom of religion, yeah. Freedom from right. Religion, yeah.
7: Okay.
1: The establishment clause.
7: Well, here's the thing. Religion, to begin with, religion is a belief that you believe in or you subscribe to live your life by, to be a better person, right?
1: Sure, I'll allow it.
7: Okay. Islam, Muslim, they believe in Allah, okay? Allah was a warlord that went around murdering, raping, and mutilating anybody that didn't believe in him or believe in his Muslim Sharia theocracy. That's what they believe in. That's their role model. That's their leader. That's their God. That's what they believe in. I mean, and that people have to, there's a lot of simple-minded people that just, you know, that isn't religion. There's no other religion in the world that includes government or chopping people's heads off because they don't believe in what they believe in. That's the only one. The only one in the whole world. That's why it doesn't belong in America.
1: Oh, I don't know. We got a woman in Tennessee says she's afraid of needles. You can't execute me with lethal injection. I mean, we put We have people being put to death in, you know, they're not chopping anybody's head off, but there are, you know. We'll be back.
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1: They're not booing. They're saying,
13: Lucentini.
1: So you wanted to know about Devil's Tower, how close you get to get it? There's no scale. It's like Washington Monument because there's nothing there to come. But it's impressive, man.
14: Is there anything around it? I mean, you know, Close Encounters, my favorite movie. There was nothing there at the time.
1: Not really. They got a gift shop, and you go in and you take pictures. And we're probably maybe a mile away, but, I mean, it's impressive.
14: Is that right?
1: But you said something about Barringer Meteor Crater.
14: Yeah.
1: Winslow, Arizona. I'm trying to get that added to next year's.
14: Right.
1: Tell me the movie.
14: There's a movie called Starman
1: with
14: Jeff Bridges and Karen Allen. She was the love interest in Raiders of the Lost Ark, the very first one.
1: Got it.
14: And I'm going to say...
1: She was in Animal House, too.
14: Yeah, that's right. Which, funny, I just kind of rewatched most of it the other day, and I forgot how many people got their career started in that. Kevin Bacon, and, you know.
1: So they go to the meteor crater, and it was Barringer. I didn't know that.
14: Yep. Yep.
1: What is the backstory?
14: Karen Allen's husband has died. I'm not ruining this movie, anybody. Karen Allen's husband has died. She's grieving a lot. She's alone. And then a spaceship lands, and... Here's Jeff Bridges. He looks exactly like her ex-husband, and he looks that way in an effort to basically put no fear in her. Like, I'm not going to harm you. I just need your help getting back home. And he has to go to that crater, which is where they're going to beam him up.
1: I hope Jim Edwards...
14: It's one of the few...
1: Hey, Jim, are you listening? We got another reason to go to Barringer Meteor Crater next summer.
14: See, this is why when I say I like sci-fi movies, I just don't like the pew-pew. I need... I need a story, and I need to be able to root. This is why Close Encounters is my all-time favorite sci-fi movie, and Starman has a heart to it.
1: Well,
14: there's a story there,
1: too. Close Encounters was based on a book by a guy. He's the one that did the classifications, first kind, Close Encounters, the first, second, third.
14: Right, third kind, you're actually right there with an alien life form. So, and, of course, that movie came hot off the heels of Watergate and all the distrust of the government and everything, you know, because there was the government cover-up. And there's a lot of...
1: The fake animal deaths and
14: right.
1: all that?
14: There's a lot of allegories there with the masks and stuff
1: like
14: that.
1: Take your mask off.
14: Yep.
1: Yeah, you're right.
14: Yep. So, and plus the special effects still hold up, and they were using scale models at that time, you know, as opposed to CGI and computers.
1: Well, you know, Spielberg from what? Columbus, right?
14: I did not know
1: that. Yeah, Spielberg.
14: Oh,
1: I think
14: no
1: he's
14: kidding.
1: Somewhere around. He's
14: okay.
1: from Ohio.
14: All right.
1: But he, because of Jaws... Okay, it basically was the first true blockbuster.
14: Right.
1: Okay.
14: Yeah.
1: And because of that, he said, and last year was the anniversary, or last couple of years, when it was 2 years. They're doing the 50th anniversary of it. And he said, Jaws gave me the right to final edit in every movie I ever had. That was the best thing I ever got out of Jaws.
14: Sure.
1: Is he got to do
14: creative control.
1: Right.
14: That's what you want. I remember Pamela Anderson hearing from David Hasselhoff from the Baywatch days.
1: Yeah.
14: He gave her advice because I heard her saying this when I was standing next to her as an extra on her crappy show VIP back in the day in L.A. She said, if you have a TV show, if you get anything, get executive produced by and or created by. That's
1: where
14: the money is.
1: Well, anyhow, you were asking about that, and I met you, Behringer. I'm trying to get that on our trip.
14: Yeah.
1: And here's...
14: You got to go to that crater.
1: I've been there.
14: I thought you had not been there.
1: No. I just didn't know that. Hold on, here. Well, I'm standing on a corner
14: in Winslow, Arizona. You're right there.
1: Winslow, old Route 66, and we're going to be literally an hour and a half away, so we're trying to figure that out.
14: Don't make that happen.
1: But we went there 3 years ago, because my daughter's 24 and she's 11 months old and she's leaning up against the statue that's at the corner.
14: Okay.
1: That's Lou Santini in for Bob Golic. Stay tuned on the Talk of Akron, WNIR, Kent Akron. It is 12 o'clock. Good luck to the Buckeyes and the Browns. We'll talk to you Monday.
15: From ABC News. I'm Mike Dubusky. President Trump says he's rejected Iran's 7-day plan to reopen the Strait of Hormuz. While departing from the White House today on his way to Knoxville, Tennessee, the president told reporters, I'm rejecting their deal, and that deal would not be acceptable, though he did not go into specifics as to why it's unacceptable. It comes as the war in Iran continues to drive up prices in the U.S.
16: The price for a gallon of diesel is sitting at $6.48 a gallon. And those higher fuel prices impact everything from food to construction. And now a new study found that U.S. consumer sentiment fell this month to a 4-month low across political parties as more and more Americans worry about higher prices impacting their wallets.
15: ABC's Alex Preche. Much more severe weather is coming for New England and the Mid-Atlantic this weekend as a nor'easter continues to power up the eastern seaboard. Coastal flood alerts remain in effect from eastern Virginia through southern Maine. ABC's Matt Rivers is down the Jersey Shore with the latest.
17: States of emergency in New York and New Jersey.
18: Evacuation order.
17: Authorities on the Jersey Shore urging families to get to higher ground while business owners race to shore up what they can.
19: You have to make sure that everything that's loose out there is secured.
17: Surfers taking advantage of the conditions. 900 miles of storm warnings from the Outer Banks to Maine as a massive nor'easter crawls up the coast, packing 60-mile-an-hour winds and 12-foot waves.
15: New York Governor Kathy Hochul speaking about what her state has seen so far.
20: Wind gusts exceeding 50, even 60 miles an hour have already been recorded on Long Island. New York City has already seen isolated wind gusts of 51 miles per hour. That is strong, it's ferocious, and it needs to be taken seriously.
15: Meanwhile, Hurricane Nolo expected to brush the southern shore of Hawaii's Big Island this weekend. 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
15: Pope Leo is headed to Lourdes, France today on day two of his four-day trip to that country. ABC's Tom Sufi Burridge has what the first American pontiff has been up to so far.
24: Thousands lining the streets of Paris as Pope Leo, the first American pope, touched down on the first official papal visit to France in 18 years. Leo emotional as he blessed a statue of the Virgin Mary that survived the inferno that swept through Notre Dame. The Pope, who is a Chicago native, asked if he had anything to do with the White Sox making the playoffs.
25: Some parents call it a miracle. Do you have anything to do with that?
26: No comment. Great Chris. Things happen in Chicago.
15: Moderna now says its mRNA flu vaccine is available for older adults. Dr. Omer Awan, a physician and senior public health contributor to Forbes, spoke to ABC News about the shot.
27: Talk to your doctor about which choice is best for you, but the mRNA flu shot is only approved for those 50 years of age and older. And a large trial showed that the mRNA shot was about 27% more effective than the standard flu shot.
15: That vaccine was approved by the Food and Drug Administration last month. The FDA also now says it's investigating an outbreak of E. coli across multiple states, potentially linked to raw milk cheese from Sierra Nevada grazers. Affected items include medium cheddar, sharp cheddar, jalapeno jack, and Monterey Jack cheese. Mike Dubusky, ABC News.
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0: 1207 here on Saturday. WNIR, the talk of Akron. 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Right now, having a huge recliner sale, every type and style, over 70 different recliner models to choose from. Sunshine, gorgeous, going to continue for the next several days. Get to the forecast in just a little bit. Right now, time for the news. A 25-year-old Lisbon woman was in Canton Municipal Court Thursday facing a felony charge of endangering children. Lillian Antoinette Sims was arraigned after her 4-year-old son was found alone in an apartment found to be in deplorable condition with a drug pipe nearby. According to court records, Sims has probable reason to be aware that illegal drug use was occurring in the apartment while leaving her son with a man who lived there. Bond for Sims said at $15,000 cash, she cannot have contact with her son. Her one count of endangering children is a third-degree felony. She will return to court on September 28th. Two men indicted in a shooting outside an Olive Garden restaurant in Warrensville Heights have pleaded guilty. 19-year-old Lamari Gilbert Grays and 20-year-old Jonathan Sledge, both from Cleveland, indicted in February on 5 felony counts of assault, 1 felony count of tampering with evidence. On Thursday, Gilbert Grays pled guilty to 2 counts of felonious assault, 1 count of tampering with evidence, while Sledge pled guilty to a single count of each. Several other charges dropped as part of their plea bargain. Sentencing for them is set for November 2nd. Ashland County Health Department reports its first reported case of measles in the county yesterday. According to a press release, their staff is working closely with healthcare providers who may have been exposed. For most individuals, the Ashland County Health Department says vaccination provides strong protection against measles, the best way to prevent infection and spreading it. Any questions, call Ashland County Health Department, 419-282-4231, 419-282-4231. And Ohio officials can continue using a new proof of citizen requirement for people who register to vote at the Bureau of Motor Vehicles. The Sixth Circuit Court of Appeals, in a divided ruling, lifted a lower court order on Wednesday. Under 2025's Ohio House Bill 54, BMV clerks offer clients the opportunity to register to vote, but only after completing a driver's license application. That requires documentary proof of citizenship. Two civic organizations, the Ohio Alliance for Retired Americans and Red, Wine, and Blue, challenged those provisions. It comes less than 2 weeks before Ohio's voter registration deadline. It's 1210 at WNIR. Traffic and weather coming up.
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0: 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Get to weather in a minute. Some traffic updates here. Starting tomorrow, September 27th, between 8 a.m. and 11 a.m., State Route 8 northbound and southbound between Perkins Street and Talmadge Avenue will be closed. Bridge construction going on. The detour will be I-76 westbound to I-77 northbound to I-271 northbound to State Route 8. Also tomorrow morning, between 6 and 11 a.m., the following ramps will be closed. Howe Avenue to State Route 8 South, Cuyahoga Avenue to State Route 8 South, Talmadge to that State Route 8 South, Glenwood to State Route 8 South, Bucktill Street to State Route 8 South, I-76 westbound, State Route 8 northbound ramp closed. Detour will be I-76 west to I-77 north to 271 to State Out Rate. Say that 10 times
1: easy
0: fast.
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0: State Route 8 South. So beware of that. And, of course, we'll have updates at WNIR.com. And that's the news. It is the afternoon. And Mr. Golic, you lost some weight.
1: I have. I'm trying to say.
0: You look different, too. Yeah.
1: Without Ozempic, too.
0: Yeah. How you doing, Lou?
1: I'm doing good. I'm doing well. So all these closures, when do they start?
0: Yeah, they're starting tomorrow. So just.
1: So if you want to go south from there, just kind of forget about it?
0: Yeah, stay away from State Route 8, I think is
1: the
0: main thing.
1: So, wow, that's a lot of closures.
0: Yeah, so, take some detours, doing some bridge construction and, preparing for the big winter weather months. So we want to have those bridges working. So.
1: What, no roundabouts being put in?
0: No, not yet. Not yet. And keep in mind, too, the bridges always freeze before the roadways do.
1: Yeah, so, one time when I was working at a radio station many, many years

0: There's no, it's all rear-wheel drive, no weight in the back end.
1: That's no good in the winter
0: time. I hit that bridge, and I remember I went all the way across the bridge at a 45-degree angle.
1: Oh.
0: And just like, and then of course, it hit the road where it was dry, and it snapped back into straight. And I just remember, I was at 6:30 in the morning, I remember by myself going, I'm awake! I was like, I'm still alive. So you're right, you got to watch those bridges when they freeze over, because we already went down to 41.
1: Yeah. Yeah.
0: A couple days ago, so that could be the first frost could be happening before you know it.
1: It's like we went to like 90 to 41, like we just saw a state trooper or something.
0: I know, it's like Mother Nature saw the calendar, like, oh, tomorrow's fall? All right, we're done with 85.
1: Yeah, yeah.
0: But like you said, this is my favorite weather.
1: Yeah,
0: not too hot, no air conditioning on, windows open at night to sleep.
1: I'm going to spend as much time outside as I can today.
0: Yeah, you don't have to wear a heavy jacket, but if you want a light one, you can. Yep. No big puffy stuff, no gloves, no hats. I'm with you, John.
1: Yeah, okay.
0: All right.
1: Well, welcome.
0: Well, I appreciate it.
1: Good to see you and hear you again, and I will see you when I see you. I'm out of here.
0: Oh, that's right. This is your last one of the hour, so I appreciate it, John. Well, you have a good weekend.
1: You too, man.
0: Take
1: care.
0: All right. Talk of
2: 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This is the Talk of Akron, WNIR. 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Now, here's Lou Santini.
0: Yeah, it's Lou Santini filling in for Bob Golic. It is my pleasure, ladies and gentlemen. Good afternoon. Filling in on WNIR, the Talk of Akron, for Bob Golic until 4 p.m. today. I've been chomping at the bit to be here with you once again. I'm nothing if not prepared, and I have come cocked and loaded. First things first, everyone knows I'm a big NHRA fan, National Hot Rod Association, drag racing. This is the playoffs. I am wearing my favorite NHRA hat right now with a pin on it even. We're in the playoffs. For those of you who know, I mean, I love, you know, motorsports, but especially drag racing. If anyone caught the first playoff in the countdown, it was a rain delay. They raced in Michigan for the first time in 60 years. So this track was prime. They spent a lot of time getting it dialed in. So many of the racers were talking about how the track conditions were just superb. And when you're watching nitro-burning funny cars pulling wheelies because they have too much traction, there were so many upsets. You've got Austin Prock, who qualified number one, didn't even get out of the first round. Who wound up winning the funny car division? The guy who qualified 16th. Who took Austin Prock's old job racing for John Force Racing, Jordan Vandergriff. And I thought the bigger story was John Hall racing against Mark Ingerson in the Pro Stock motorcycle races there. Two part-time drivers, riders, if I would call them that. And John Hall winning his first national event, basically just spoiling the countdown points. And John Hall is number two in the playoffs. But the biggest story to me was Sean Langdon. I don't know if he has to win the world championship this year racing for Coletta Motorsports. Four consecutive passes over 340 miles an hour, on top of which he beat his own world record of 345 flat and shattered it coming, I think, like, what, I don't know, 2/10 of a mile an hour away from 347. He went 346 and change twice in one day, and all four of his runs over 340. I don't know if it might be a hollow victory if he keeps winning events but doesn't win the world championship. But, I mean, that guy is the boss. And you want to talk about making a statement. I can't even... I remember going to Dragway 42, seeing Shirley Muldowney, Don Prudhomme, all these, Don Garlitz, all my favorites, Joe Amato, and, you know, well, they'll never go 300. Yeah. Kenny Bernstein did that. Oh, they'll never go 325. I mean, just, I wrote an article for a National Dragster and NHRA.com. It was the 70th anniversary of drag racing. That was 5 years ago. We're on the 75th anniversary. And I'm proud to say I was the first civilian to ever have an article printed in the magazine and on the website, and it even made the cover, which I have framed at home on, at my bar. And I remember back then, Brittany Force, she was coming. I think she had hit 340. And I predicted, I said, 350 is coming soon, and here we are at 347. I mean, you're squeezing every last morsel out of that car. You got to have perfect weather conditions.

0: Didn't you have to have a really good reaction time at the line? And most importantly, you got to keep it straight, because you see these cars, even the fastest cars, they wiggle a little bit, and that'll be the difference between, a tenth of a second or a mile per hour. And here we are at almost 347 miles an hour. They already shortened the track to 1,000 feet because they don't have enough shutdown time. And but anyway, I had to talk about that because that was big news in my world. I know the people who listen to me when I come on here know what a fan I am. Other news. Real quick, because someone, I want to thank everyone for all the kind words via email and social media the last time I filled in for 4 days. I'll repeat this at the end of the show, but if you'd like to reach me, you can hit me up by email, lou@lousantini.com. My website is lousantini.com. Facebook, Lou Santini Entertainment, YouTube, @LouSantini, and Instagram, @Lou.Santini3. Other news here, I will be appearing at the Flame Backstage Grill in Wadsworth. That's coming up on a week. That's October 14th. That's a Wednesday. It's going to be a good lineup. It's going to be a really good lineup. I'm here with Rob Coleman. He was World Series of Comedy winner last year in Vegas. And Casey Curry is the host there. So it's the Flame Backstage Grill in Wadsworth, the next show I have locally. This is beginning my busy season with performing at corporate events, private events, and fundraisers, things like that. Now, to that order, before I get started, I have to address the asinine comment made by someone. I don't mention names when it's a negative like that. By someone on my Facebook page the last time I filled in, he said, "A drop less Trump worship, and you have twice the love and respect of most people." First of all, I love that algorithm. Just a little bit less Trump worship, and then I get twice the love and respect of most people. That's a huge ROI. As if it's important to me that the nameless, faceless commies who might be listening have respect for me. I've said this almost every time I've been on this station, except when I'm on during the morning show with Phil. I have no allegiance. I have allegiance to no man. Okay, I am not MAGA. I'm a proud American that lives on common sense. I mentioned it before. I have a book on Amazon, Amateur Nation, The Decline of Common Sense, Manners, and Social Skills. I like some of what Trump has done, and I'm patiently waiting for him to do the other things he hasn't done yet. You're worried about higher gas prices? Well, guess what? They were higher under Biden. And by the way, you think they're high now? Commies seem to forget the EV push, bordering on requirements that the Democrats were talking about under Kamala Harris when she was running for president. They also forget about the shutting down of oil drilling. Remember the Keystone Pipeline shutdown? Of course you don't, commies. You have children to transgender. Shutting down oil drilling, I'm thinking about, you're talking about shutting down oil drilling. I'm thinking the gas prices might have been a little higher. And again, I don't like the gas prices. Of course not. But think about the alternative, what we would have had if Biden would have been still kicking it or Kamala Harris would have come in and taken over. But commies ignore that. They ignore it. You're worried about, well, they said no new wars. How many hundreds of billions did Biden give to Ukraine? How much money did Obama deliver in cash on a pallet to Iran? 400 million. Oh, I see. Yeah. As part of a settlement related to a failed arms deal predating 1979. Yeah, that was important to give money to people who wish us dead. Instead, we have a president who wants to end this threat. That is Iran. This, quote, new war that has been going on for over 50 years. What, because they haven't dropped bombs on us? What, the terrorist threats that we receive? I'm sure there's so many terrorist threats we don't even hear about. This 50-year war that's been going on since I was a child, meaning it's been ignored and funded in all that time by your side, commies. But again, commies ignore that. He's censoring CNN, MS Now, and Politico. Funny, no mention from the commies when Trump was basically deleted from all social media. Not to mention the numerous fake news reports. Remember when Trump got shot in Butler? I do, because I remember I was actually walking into a comedy club to do a show that night. CNN said that he fell And then and corrected it later. Yeah, CNN, the same network that aired his rally, the only one they've ever aired when he got shot at. So why would the White House allow CNN, MS Now, and Politico in the room when they're largely responsible for reporting things like the COVID hoax, the Russian disinformation hoax, Hunter Biden's laptop, the BLM riots being mostly peaceful? I mean, you can have free speech, freedom of the press. Doesn't mean you get invited. You don't just get to storm the castle because you have a badge, a journalist or a press badge. It doesn't work that way. I mean, that I work here part-time. I fill in for people when they're sick and on vacation. Do I get to go to every press conference and just charge to the front of the line like, relax, I'm a journalist. I have a right to be here. But what do the commies continue to whine about? They changed the name to Gulf of America. They changed it to Lake America. This from the group of people who initiated the following name changes under President Coloring Book and President Barack Okami in no particular order. Now, let me look. Oh, don't forget Mount McKinley. That became Mount Denali. Fort Bragg became Fort Liberty. Boy Scouts of America, Scouting America. Aunt Jemima, the Pearl Milling Company. What genius came up with that? I mean, if you're going to change the name, that just rolls off the tongue, doesn't it? Uncle Ben's Rice, Ben's Original. Eskimo Pie ice cream bars became Edie's Pie, which I find that funny. Land O'Lakes Butter, I use that. They removed the Indian on the thing, but they just kept the land right there. Irony. Illegal aliens became undocumented workers. Hispanic, Latinx, which, hey man, I lived in L.A. for 24 years. You know how many Latin friends I have out there in entertainment and otherwise? Not one of them ever said that term. And when I brought it up to them when they started trying to use it, they go, no, please don't ever call us that. You can't even call a mother a birthing person, thanks to the commies. You can't even call a mother a mom anymore. They're called birthing persons, rather. Anchor baby, child of non-citizens. Black remain black. That's a thing, at least. They don't even call it breastfeeding anymore. Chest feeding. I'm not making these up. Do you see the ridiculousness? But they get upset about the Lake of America, you know, Lake America, rather, and the Gulf of America. Here's one I did not know. Instead of calling them inmates, prisoners, convicts, or felons, they're calling them justice-involved persons. Justice-involved persons. An ex-con and an ex-felon is called a returning citizen. Fat, of course, now is plus-sized. And you're supposed to, you know, Cosmopolitans, you know, remember just back in during the 2020-21-ish, Cosmopolitan fat model on the cover with the words, not making it up, this is healthy, and enter Ozempic. Now all of a sudden all the celebrities who were fat and or chubby are on Ozempic and getting skinny. What happened to your plus size pride? What happened to that? They won't even say the words master bedroom. They call it the primary bedroom. Can't say manhole. It's funny, I'm helping a friend of mine do a light construction project building an overhang on my mom's neighbor's property. And he was just telling me about that one, about you can't say manhole. It's called a utility hole. Columbus Day, Indigenous Peoples Day. And now let's talk about some sports names. I think you know where I'm going with this. Washington Redskins are now the Commanders, which is not a bad name. It's just a shame they had to change it. The Loudoun County Raiders, they're now called the Captains. The Edmonton Eskimos are called the Elks. The Stanford Indians are called the Cardinals now. And, of course, here we are, right in the playoff season. And I'm happy for them. The Cleveland Indians are the Guardians. But I'm sorry, I still say the Indians. The Indians are heading to the playoffs next month. And I still keep getting crap from people who get mad when I call them the Cleveland Indians. And my very first thing that I tell them, like, how come you never told me how upset you were about this for the last how many years that I've known you? You yourself, the person accusing me, you yourself have called them the Indians. Well, what am I supposed to do? That's what they're called. Yeah, but you never voiced any kind of disdain or disgruntlement or problem with the name. Go Tribe, right? Guess what name I will never be saying? Someday I hope to go see the Indians at the Jake, short for Jacobs Field, now Progressive Field, named after its main sponsor, Progressive Insurance. For the record, I have nothing against Progressive Insurance. I have three vehicles insured through them. I just choose, hey, remember Choice? Yeah. I choose to call it what it once was in its glory days. I've been told you need to get with the times, man. Why? Because it's the latest thing? I've said this so many times on my podcast, on stage, when I'm here. Too many people think progress simply means the latest, and vice versa. It's the latest thing, must be progress. See, laser discs. Everyone loved them. It's so clear. They were heavy. They took up a lot of space. Progress doesn't mean it's progress just because it's the latest, and the latest thing, whatever it is, doesn't necessarily mean it's progress. I would add electric vehicles to that list. You'll never convince me otherwise until they are perfected. There's too much technology that is not perfected. We're going to talk about that later in the show today. Oh, and I forgot to tell you what's coming up on this show. On the show today, what's in a name? We're talking about that right now. Commies moving the goalpost again. Tech no one asked for. And this week in toilet news. But back to the Indians. People tell me to get with the times when it comes to calling the Indians the you-know-whats. When it comes to me calling them the Indians, it's actually more of a habit than anything. I won't apologize for that. Jacobs Field is named after when its stadium moniker was named after the former majority owner of the team at the time. I was working at WMMS at the time. I had free tickets just about any time I wanted. I got to go to one of the World Series games there, third row, right at third base when they played the Braves. It was the Jake. And it was such a magical time. And, the Tribe won over 100 games in a strike-shortened season. So, of course, that's what I'm going to cling to. Funny how people will go along with things. Obviously, the litmus test was the pandemic and the shutdowns and people wearing masks, standing 6 feet apart, little plastic shields at the grocery store in between tables at restaurants. It was absolutely an experiment to see how people will go along with things. Just go along little by little until their world is unrecognizable. Or logical and safe. I mean, soon as they started cranking out the words the new normal, I'm like, propagandize much? What happened to that new normal? I guess we went back to the old normal. And now that the name for the Cleveland Indians has been changed, does everyone in Amateur Nation feel more protected and safe? You okay now, you crybabies? You handled the evil syrup and Dr. Seuss and the Muppets and math, Land O'Lakes butter, classical music. Funny how China Beholden Disney has managed to go unchecked. I'm still waiting for the Seminoles and the Braves to stop doing the tomahawk chop along with their name changes. What has changed since the Cleveland Indians' name change? Well, Lou, if nothing has changed, what's the problem? The problem, amateur, is that for change to be tangible and make sense, common sense, it can't just be paying lip service, in this case to a bunch of crybabies, whose lives won't and haven't improved or been less stressful one iota due to the name change. Oh, now my kids won't have to live in a world where they say the dreaded I word.
1: Lou, what's the big deal? They changed the name of the Indians. What's the big deal?
0: All right, change the name of your kid. Officially, legally. Let's say your kid is 10. Right? 10 years old. All of his friends and relatives know him as Steven. Guess what? Now he's Dave. See how many people call him Dave now, or how long it takes everyone to get on board. Better yet, how about this? Say somehow you live to be 105 years old. That's the age of the Indians moniker. Suddenly you go from Steve to Dave. Oh, what, because Steve wasn't offensive? That's not a cogent argument? Well, guess what? The word Indians isn't offensive either. And frankly, changing the name from Indians to Guardians, that in and of itself is offensive to Indians. I can't believe amateurs can't see that. You took away one of the things Ohio is known for, Indians having lived here and continuing to live here, because for some reason that bothered you. Actually, I think I realize why this Indians Guardians name change ticks me off. As much as I really like the name Indians, if it would have changed, let's just say, after we won a World Series, you know, maybe to launch a new beginning, so to speak, thereby going out on a high note, maybe I would justify that. I'd prefer not to, but still. Or if they changed it because the thought process might have been, well, we need to shake things up. You know, we just maybe the name is bad luck, or do something different. Let's change the name to something to get us there. But no, they changed it because a noisy few who complained about a logo and the name, and they, make no mistake, are the racists. It just doesn't seem right, because it simply isn't. It wasn't right to do that to a great sports team legacy, and especially the loyal fans who stood by them for 105 years as the Indians, you know, and they haven't won a World Series since, what, 48? There's something to that name. Let's think ahead. And I'm rooting for Cleveland in the October playoffs. Will you enjoy the World Series win under the new name, at least as much as an Indians World Series? And I'm not saying the win's going to be tainted. Of course not. And the players will be, believe me, plenty happy if they win the World Series. But the thrill and the memory of it just might. Because it'll be a living, breathing monument to the death of rational thought. Did you know? Here are the top 10 names that were considered. And I'll be taking your calls here soon. 330-673-1234. 800-669-4100. Top 10 names that were considered instead of the Cleveland Guardians. Number one, the Cleveland Folders. Number two, the Cleveland Cavers. Number three, the Cleveland You-Know-Whats. Number four, the Cleveland Please Don't Hit Me. Number five, the Cleveland Happy Nows. Number six, the Cleveland French. Number seven, the Cleveland Schmindians. Number eight, the Cleveland Feelings. Number nine, I like this one, the Cleveland Guardians Who Identify as the Indians. And number 10, the Cleveland Guardians, who identify as a team who used to have balls. P.S., isn't Yankee derogatory? Your call's next.
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0: Okay, we are back. 330-673-1234. We're talking about, what's in a name, and I know the Indians are going to the playoffs next month, and I'm happy for them. I would love to see Cleveland baseball have that World Series. And what's funny, too, is I actually forgot you to play this. I forgot to play this for you. Give this a listen.
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0: Oh, I really enjoyed that. Yeah, and of course, that's in Seattle. So again, 330-673-1234, 800-669-4100. My first call of the day here. Good afternoon. You're on the air at WNIR. Go ahead.
6: Good afternoon, sir. Are you my brother incarnated, reincarnated?
0: I'm an only child, but who knows?
6: You know what? I listen to WNIR. I didn't get your name. I'm in Florida driving in my Tesla, and I have a full connect, so I can listen to WNIR while I'm down here.
0: Nice.
6: But I live in Ohio and Florida, and I swear to you, every single statement you made, I do not disagree with not one thing that you said. Okay?
0: Okay.
6: 100%. I can never say I agree with. I'm decent friends with Bob Golic.
0: Okay.
6: And I know him outside of the studio, you know.
0: Sure.
6: And I've been on his show a couple times with him and that. But you hit so many things in my wheelhouse that I am totally amazed. I'm sorry, what is your name?
0: Lou Santini.
6: Lou Santini. I think I heard you only once before or something, because I don't listen all the time.
0: Sure.
6: I'm a fan of Couch and a fan, a real big fan of Golic, okay?
0: Right.
6: And I listen to them guys the most, and then in the evening I change the channel. But or I'm sleeping or something, but... I'm 74 years old. Every wheelhouse you hit, I swear to God, I fought you for 2 hours.
0: Well, I appreciate that. I'm glad I struck a nerve.
6: I don't know how old you are, Lou, but I've been around drag racing. I'm 74. I've been around drag racing since 12 years old. WMMS guy come out, I believe it was, when it was, I think there was only... AM stations at the time.
0: Mm-hmm.
6: He interviewed Don Gartlett at Thompson, and he asked them, "Hey, Big Daddy, how fast do you think these top fuel dragsters will go?" And he says, "Well, we anticipate a little over 200 miles an hour because the human body can't take the G's and all this stuff without passing out." Okay, yeah, I'm serious.
0: I know. I know. I've heard interviews similar to that.
6: Now, wait, I was like 12 years old when I hear it, and I was just a little punk kid standing there, you know, watching, right, and listening, because I was the kind, if I didn't know about it, I never opened my mouth, but I absorbed like a sponge information. Well, he's standing there, and I told him that. I watched him say that, and I was with an older friend of mine that took me to the drag strip, and I've been blessed in my life to do many things, and I became a NHRA cameraman for about 5-6 years.
0: Wow.
6: And I did shows and interviews with all the guys that are dead now. I can't even remember, like Dave McClellan, and I forget who I was with. We had Gartlett's Museum in Ocala, and we had a break during sessions of filming, and I said, "Hey, Big, I met you when I was, well, I didn't formally meet you, but I was around you when I was 12 years old." And he said, "Really?" And I said, "Yeah, Thompson Drag Raceway in Thompson, Ohio." And he said, "Yeah, I think it was Swamp Rat 2 or 3 I took there." He said, I remember going there. And I said, "Yeah, a guy did an interview with WMMS, I think it was, and because they used to do that commercial. Remember, Sunday,
0: yeah.
6: Thompson Drag Raceway, the guy would yell." And I said, and he interviewed you, and you said these top fuel dragsters would go 200 miles an hour. And he looked at me with this funny look, and he said, "Did I really say that?" I said, "Yeah, I heard it with my own ears." And he said, "Who would have known?" He said, "With the computers and the space age," he said, "we wouldn't be going 300 miles an hour now.
0: Right.
6: In fact, I just seen him. I was at Nationals in Gainesville because I live in Florida for the winter now. And I drove up there and I seen him, and I seen Joe Shubik. I don't know if you know who he is.
0: Is his son Travis?
6: You know, I honestly don't know. I don't know Joe personally that much, but I know he lives in Vegas now, and he was the one who started Lakewood Bell House when the Lakewood Shatterproof Bell
0: Sure,
6: House,
0: sure, okay, all right.
6: Lakewood Industries, and Joe Shubik, you know, I can tell you a million stories about drag racing. I could tell you a million stories about things you were talking about. And I don't even know where to start because there's so much I would like to cover with you. But Ken Benny out in Wadsworth, Ohio, he's a big crew chief. He just got put in the NHRA museum or whatever, Hall of Fame or whatever.
0: Right.
6: And they presented him at this last race because I was, was at 75 years or something of NHRA. But they had their anniversary, and they presented him inducted in museum or Hall of Fame. And, you know, he was Joe Shubik Industries. Joe's a genius. He's an entrepreneur. And he was developing a Hemi engine for an airplane to put on a crop duster because they couldn't make any power. Nobody had a powerful engine to put on a crop duster other than the jet turbines or whatever, but they wanted gas. So he made this Hemi engine to fit on the front of a crop duster, and they had to get it FAA approved. And the FAA said, we can approve it, but you have to have redundancy on the ignition. So he went to Ken Benny, and Ken Benny was the father of the original billet aluminum cylinder head. He was the first one to make a billet, one out of billet.
0: Which makes it a heck of a lot lighter.
6: Lighter and stronger.
0: Right.
6: So it wasn't a cast piece of aluminum. It was a piece of billet aluminum that he starts with a chunk of. He still makes them, I believe. Or maybe he sold it. I think he sold it, maybe. But he got into truck pulling now or tractor pulling, like in 89 or something, or in the 80s. But he's a genius. And Shubik went to him and said, hey, can you put a hole in here and put another spark plug, because the Hemi head, and you just put a spark plug on the other side of the dome inside the cylinder. And they figured it out, yep, and they put it in, and he got that engine approved to go in that AGCAT airplane to put a Hemi engine on the front with like 500 horsepower and a gasoline engine, which at the time nobody had a light engine that would do it, and they had a little radiator, and it worked out. And he got it approved. And Don Gartlett, I believe, was visiting him at his shop where he did the machine work at. And he seen that cylinder head. And he said, hey, I wonder how that would work in my top fueler.
0: No kidding.
6: Yep. And that's how the dual plug top fuelers to burn that nitro, because nitro is a slow burning fuel.
0: Yeah, you can't. Yeah, with nitro, you can't. Like, you could put a lighter right up to it; it will not catch on fire. But if you pour some nitro into a cooking pan and smack it with a hammer, it'll explode.
6: No, if you put nitro in a pan, and I was 13, 14 years old, I was crewing with a guy that had a A-fuel funny car when they first came out.
0: All right,
6: Seat and Shaker was around in that, and it was just an injected funny car fueler, and we ran fuel in it. And I used to play around. I was 14 years old, and I used to put it in a pan, and I tried lighting it, and the match would go out a bit. But you got to be real careful to light it. But if you put one drop of methyl alcohol in there, it ignites it, or benzene. Oh, it just blow up.
0: Okay. You know, all right.
6: Flame. But like I said, I can tell you a million stories, but I want to cover something before I run out of time with you.
0: Quickly, go ahead.
6: Because this is very interesting. You were talking about the car. Now, I grew up from drag racing. One other thing. You were exactly right what you said about, like, Trump getting shot and them not covering all. They wanted him to get shot. I'm a pilot that flew for a U.S. congressman from Ohio, and we were meeting Trump through security in Cincinnati. He'd come in on Air Force One. The congressman come in on Air Force One with Trump. And I brought his staff from his campaign and stuff that he was running. I brought his staff in to meet them at the airport with Trump.
0: No kidding.
6: And we walked through security in the FBO, which is a fixed base operator for small aircraft. I brought my little puddle jumper in, and we went to meet Trump and Renee be there in Air Force One, but he didn't bring the big 747. He brought like a 727 or something or whatever, something smaller they had.
0: Okay.
6: At Air Force One. And we walked through security, and they had that magnetometer out there when everybody had walked through. I had a clump of keys the size of probably 6 inches round. I had a business where I had many properties and vending machines, and I had all these keys for these vending machines. I had a clump of keys in my winter jacket that I had wore through that magnetometer, and I emptied my pockets out from the phone and keys and all that and put them on the tray and walked through the magnetometer, grabbed my phone in that, got on the other side, and I realized, I went in my pocket, that I had this clump of keys that could have been bigger than a .45 caliber gun.
0: Yeah, okay? Yeah.
6: And that magnetometer never went off. And I walked up to a Secret Service agent that was in uniform.
0: I was just going to ask you, did you tell them that?
6: Yes, I did. And I walked up, and the lady, it was a woman Secret Service agent, and I go, hey, that magnetometer ain't working very good because I walked right through it with this clump of keys and I showed her in my hand. You know what she did?
0: What?
6: She looked at me and shrugged her shoulders and said, oh, well.
0: Have you reported that to anyone else? It sounds like you should be reporting that to some current Secret Service and, you know, so they can do an investigation on that.
6: No, I swear, if I'm a believer in God. If God was sitting next to me, I would tell you that story.
0: But again, you need to report that to maybe some current Secret Service. Or it sounds like something that warrants a further investigation.
6: This is Trump's first term. This is when he's the first 4 years he served. Okay? So they were trying to let him get killed back then.
0: Oh, I thought you were telling me that this was at Butler.
6: Oh, no.
0: Gotcha. Okay. I just wanted to clarify that.
6: This was in Cincinnati Airport.
0: Okay.
6: At his first 4 years that he did.
0: Gotcha, gotcha.
6: I don't remember if it was 2020 or 2021 or whatever.
0: I hear you.
6: But it was his first 4 years.
0: Gotcha.
6: But it shows back then that the Secret Service didn't care as much about his security as they should have.
0: Right.
6: I could have did better security. And I used to work for movie stars as security. I used to work at the Front Row Theater.
0: You know
6: the Front Row Theater?
0: I saw many acts at Front Row. Wish they still had it there, in fact. Great place to see shows.
6: I know. I used to work security there. I was in charge of security at the end with Keith Woody, the police chief from Highland Heights there. And like I said, I go back a long way. You want to mention MMS? I went to elementary school with Leo Tagliario.
0: Yep, Kid Leo. Oh, yeah.
6: Kid Leo. Okay, and Matt the Cat went to school with us, went to Macleod Church in Cleveland at a Catholic school, elementary school, and Matt the Cat, his father was our organist in church.
0: You're like Kevin Bacon. You're 6 degrees of separation from everybody. Hey, man, I got to run. I got to take another call.
6: All right.
0: Hey, I really do appreciate the call and the kind words, though. Make sure you know that. Thank you, sir.
6: You got a call about the Tesla, though, I
0: got to
6: tell you.
0: All right. I'll talk to you later, man. Thanks for calling. Call back anytime I'm on, okay?
6: Sure.
0: Thank you. That guy's just a chock full of information. Let's keep it going here. Let's see, before we go to a break. Good afternoon. You're on the air at WNIR. Go ahead.
7: Good afternoon, Lou.
0: Go ahead. You got about 2 minutes. Go ahead.
7: Okay. You're the Indian thing.
0: Yes.
7: You know, that was all nothing but a scam from the people that were protesting the Indians.
0: Of course.
7: To collect money.
0: Of course.
7: That's all they were doing, because I knew two of the organizers. One of them, my friend dated the thing, and then the other one. And if you watch TV, you've seen this person on TV.
0: Okay, no names, please. Go ahead.
7: No. But it was an act. You know, they
0: right.
7: would go on TV and they were, you know, be like them how. And then when you actually talk to them, they spoke in perfect, you know, English.
0: Yeah.
7: And they did that to collect money, you know, because these protests generated donations.
0: Of course.
7: And that's why they did it. Just like Black Lives Matter, all that, all those, everything that you see out there, have you noticed that they always want donations?
0: Yeah, and you know what's
7: that's
0: funny?
7: What the whole thing was.
0: Yeah, and it's been 7 years since BLM has formed. They've raised over $1 billion. How many of the people in the higher ups there have been arrested for fraud? They haven't had one. You would think Baltimore would be spotless. They haven't sent one poor black child to college. They're not feeding any of them. They're not donating to a fool. They're not doing housing. They've done nothing with that money except spend it and hoard it. Period.
7: Almost all charities are like that. You know, I mean, the government, first of all, gives them the ability to do it because all you have to do is show 10% of what you collect towards whatever you're collecting for. The other 90% is at your discretion.
0: So they're saying they, so they're going to say it's 90%. Well, there's operating costs. We have salaries and things like that.
7: That's why you did say it's like, oh, it's almost why even bother giving? If you're going to give to charity, hand it to somebody you know and put it in their hand.
0: You know, it's funny you mentioned that because, you know what, just the other day, I'll say last week, about once a quarter, I go through my closets and drawers, get rid of clothes that are just a little bit worn or threadbare. Maybe they don't fit anymore or I don't like it, whatever. And I'm thinking, you know, I always drive it over to a Goodwill and, you know, and get a receipt for charity. But meanwhile, while I was driving there, I saw two women going through a dumpster looking for things. And I just remember thinking, I should give my stuff to them. But then I realized I could see from where I was at the red light, they were half my size and they're women. So I'm like, none of this is going to fit. I don't know what their story is, whatever. Plus, I had people behind me, you know, honking because their light turned green. But in the future, that's exactly what I'm going to do. I'm going to. You give it to.
7: They could have had family.
0: Right. I just assume give it here. Take this. You know, and have this.
7: Organizations are nothing but criminal, especially when you go through the drive through. Would you like to don't? No, because I know what you're. Because somebody was a really good friend of mine. We're not going to say no names, please. But she was complaining that they don't have enough money. I go, what are you talking about? You guys get all that money through the drive through. We're lucky if we only see 2-3% of that.
0: Wow.
7: So, I mean, it's nothing but a scam. These corporations, they need to be, I mean, just tarred and feathered. I mean, they are the bane of America. They're the downfall of America. You know, I mean, Robert Kennedy Jr., before he got twisted up with Trump, was right about corporate capture and everything. Now he changes his story. You know, I mean, he obviously, somebody knocked on his door, you know.
0: Well, I appreciate the call. I got to take a commercial break, buddy. Thank you, sir. Thank you very much. We'll be right back.
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0: So, yeah, we're talking about right now just, you know, the Indians are heading into the playoffs, and I'm happy for the city of Cleveland. I want Cleveland sports to do well. You know, Cleveland sports does well, all the businesses that are associated with it do well, all the way down to the small businessman, and I'm happy for that. But this whole name change thing, I'm more aware of it every year every time they head into the playoffs or they're doing well. And what I can't stand is just paying lip service, and I just do a little bit of homework there, and it's like I kind of forgot because – you know, it's been 5 years since one of the worst years in American history, 2020. and so many products were changed in sports teams, and, you know, they're tearing down statues and changing the names of schools, and just all of a sudden we're just denying history and all this lip service. We should be living in a utopia right now, should we not? All these problems were solved. Hey, pass me the Pearl Milling Company topping so I can have my pancakes. You know, it just none of this changed. Just a few noisy, whiny babies got placated in their temper tantrums. So next hour, we're going to be talking about, by the way, the last caller there was talking about fraud. If we have time, we're going to be discussing that, too. Next hour, it's going to be more about commies always moving the goalpost. They're never happy. It's always something with them. But in the meantime, we have a beautiful day today. Sunshine, 71. This is my all-time favorite weather. Not humid, crisp, nice, you know, crisp in the air, but, you know, sleep with the windows open. Partly cloudy, 51 tonight. Sunny and 72 tomorrow. And Monday, sunny and 68. 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Lou Santini in for Bob Golic. See you next hour.
11: From ABC News. I'm Mike Dubusky. Not acceptable. That's how President Trump characterizes the latest proposal from Iran, which would have reopened the Strait of Hormuz in exchange for the U.S. ending its military blockade on that waterway. The president did not elaborate on why the deal is unacceptable, only saying the Iranians want to make a deal because they're losing so badly. It all comes after a three-day summit between President Trump and Chinese President Xi Jinping this week. ABC News national correspondent Stephen Portnoy has more on what the White House is now saying.
12: Overnight, the White House released this list of what it says the president accomplished in the talks this week. It has him pressing Xi Jinping to produce more refined fuels, but it's short on specifics. And it remains unclear whether the president received any commitments on China's support of Iran.
11: For the East Coast this weekend, it's going to be wet and windy on account of a major nor'easter that's making its way northward. ABC News meteorologist Leslie Lopez in Seabright, New Jersey.
13: Wind advisories and high wind watches. Anywhere from Newport to Boston to Cape Cod, Nantucket, you're under a high wind warning, which means we could see 60-mile-per-hour wind gusts, down trees and power lines. We also have coastal flood alerts.
11: Rain is also a major factor for this storm. New York Governor Kathy Hochul speaking earlier today.
14: On Long Island, we're still expecting between 4 and 6 inches of rain over the next 3 days. In New York City, even the projected rain totals have gone up slightly. We're now expecting 3 to 6 inches of rain there.
11: There are more than 360 flight cancellations so far, with the majority of those at Boston Logan Airport due to the storm. Speaking of storms, Hawaii's bracing for a close brush from Hurricane Nola. Michael Brennan is with the National Weather Center.
15: We're starting to see that heavy rain affect the Big Island. We've seen some places have seen almost up to a foot of rain now. We could see an additional 8 to 10 inches, especially across southern and eastern portions of the Big Island.
11: NOLO is currently a Category 2 hurricane, could strengthen into a Category 4. 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
11: Testimony is expected to resume on Monday in the trial of Caleb Flynn, the one-time American Idol contestant and former pastor accused of murdering his wife. ABC's Morgan Norwood.
17: Ms. Botner, if you'd like to come up to the witness stand.
18: Flynn's mistress, 24-year-old Aaliyah Botner, taking the stand earlier this week, reading from the more than 100,000 text messages prosecutors say she exchanged with him. Flynn allegedly writing,
19: I'm willing to flip my world upside down, to lose a job and a big salary, to lose a house, to lose my daughter's full time, and to go through this hell that will come with leaving her.
18: But texts weren't the only thing investigators say they found on Flynn's phone. Prosecutors played AI-generated songs they claim he wrote about his affair.
11: The defense says Flynn was unfaithful, but that doesn't make him a killer. A jury in New Mexico has decided Facebook deceived users about that Cambridge Analytica data breach back in 2016. New Mexico's Attorney General Raul Torres.
20: After weighing all of the evidence for a little more than 2 weeks, a Santa Fe jury returned a verdict that found more than 43 million violations of New Mexico's Unfair Practices Act, our consumer protection laws.
11: Now a judge will decide how much the company needs to pay. At most, Facebook could be on the hook for $5,000 per violation. And the measles outbreak in Pennsylvania continues to grow. The state's health department says since Wednesday, they've discovered 55 new cases for a total of 890. Mike Dubusky, ABC News.
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28: 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Saturdays get their chef specials. Frank's Place, Akron's best neighborhood bar, serving great food for more than 33 years. Nearly 209 Ohio voter registrations are scheduled to be purged in January 2027 due to inactivity. Voters can check their registration is on the purge list through a searchable database on the Secretary of State's website. Participating in voter activity, such as voting in the November general election, will keep a registration active. Eligible voters whose registrations are removed can register to vote again at any time at voteohio.gov. Akron Transit workers ratified a six-year contract with Akron Metro Friday, according to Transport Workers Union. Nearly 85% of the votes were cast in support of the ratification of the contract that included a compounded wage increase of 21% over the life of the agreement, retroactive pay, and a signing bonus. According to the TWU, bus operators earning $66,500 today will make $80,200 by May 2030. The agreement comes after a 294-2 vote to reject a three-year contract proposal from June. The Cleveland Orchestra is on strike. Union leaders reported the strike The second in the orchestra's history took place after the performance of a scheduled show Thursday night. Friday and Saturday's orchestra performances canceled. Since July, negotiations ongoing, but an agreement not able to be reached between musicians and management. Nationwide tributes honored Dolly Parton's legacy Friday, and Ohio Governor Mike DeWine and First Lady Fran DeWine stopped by the Rock and Roll Hall of Fame to celebrate her impact as a music icon, philanthropist, and champion of childhood literacy. $2 from every admission to the Rock and Roll Hall of Fame on Friday, which was 925 or 925, was donated to Dolly Parton's Imagination Library. Parton, inducted into the Rock and Roll Hall in 2022, Friday's celebration dubbed Dolly Parton 9-to-5 Day. One of her biggest gifts to children continues right here in Ohio. According to the governor, Ohio leads the nation in the number of children enrolled in the Dolly Parton Imagination Library. And Governor Mike DeWine is pumping the brakes on the current proposal to suspend the state gas tax, warning that taking money for the Department of Transportation could be devastating. Ohio's motor fuel tax brings in $8 million a day to the state. I'm John Loretta, local news anytime at WNIR.com.
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0: You know, I was just listening to ABC News there, and they were talking, or the local news rather, and they were talking about how the Rock and Roll Hall of Fame had Dolly Parton Day there on 925, which was yesterday, 925, based on a movie and donating money to her charity. I literally just rewatched that movie for the first time in, got to be at least 20, 25 years. And man, you want to talk about a movie that would definitely kick up the dander of liberal cucks everywhere. Dabney Coleman's character in that movie, and I love me some Dabney Coleman. I loved him in War Games and that, and he had a sitcom for a while. He always played a jerk, but I always heard he was like the nicest guy in real life, and yeah, you better be. But I'm watching this. Lily Tomlin, been around the world of comedy since forever. Jane Fonda, accomplished actress. Who was the funniest one? Dolly Parton.
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1: 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Now, here's Lou Santini.
0: Yeah, filling in for Bob Goeller today till 4 o'clock. And I want to thank you for making me part of your day. I'm Lou Santini, and this hour, I want to talk about this. Commies are always moving the goalpost. They can't keep track of their latest cause, or crisis, talking point, and above all, the big sticking point for me, their hypocrisy. I find it very serendipitous that this whole WNBA, what is a woman, and Lindsey Clancy case came along at the same time. So your whole identity, politics, BS, the pronoun, trans stuff, what is a woman narrative, has now completely fallen apart. You did it to yourselves, commies. I talked about it last time I filled in for Bob Golic, and I was met with, well, Lou, it just doesn't matter now. Oh, so now it doesn't matter. You tell us when things matter, we'll try to keep up with you. Because once and for all, your argument has fallen apart. So don't tell me it doesn't matter now. You don't get to pick and choose when your little causes matter and when they don't. You know, like Antifa And all cops are bastards and defund the police. I stand with Ukraine. Free Palestine. Don't forget BLM. And like I said, it's been 7 years since BLM was formed. Over $1 billion raised. Not one neighborhood cleanup. Did you hear anything on the news? Believe me, if they had sent one black impoverished child to college, it would have been all over the mainstream media. They didn't flood a school with school supplies or feed the hungry and impoverished neighborhoods, the food banks, nothing. No housing, nothing. But what you do hear is every other week or month of someone who was in the higher

They threw tantrums and vandalized statues and burned entire cities, burned down police stations in Minneapolis. How'd that work out for you? So your life should be a lot better, right? You lost the vote to a majority of Americans who've had enough of your childishness. And the one thing they've clung to, and I got to give them credit, is their push for tolerance. Which any common-sensed American can see through and see it as what it really is, communism, and a way to erode the American way of life, destroy the family unit, attack Christianity, attack capitalism. And I've heard this a lot on news stations, not civilians. I mean, proponents of communism as guests on Newsmax and CNN and MSNBC. I've heard this, these people getting interviewed often, that they just want to flat out get rid of the Constitution. Not, they don't even hide it. They just say it. We gotta get. It's just a piece of paper. Tell that to your bank when you default on your car or house loan. Just a piece of paper. I don't owe you any money. They want to get rid of the Constitution. Okay, so what's your alternative? You write one. Let's hear it. Have at it. Any commies listening right now? Call in. What are your new rules? And beef. You know, I don't want to hear vagaries what's the word I'm looking for? What are your new laws? I don't want to hear platitudes. Well, we all have to, we should be equal. You got to do better. We have that. It's in the Constitution. All men are created equal. Doesn't mean you start out that way. What you make of yourself, that's up to you. So what are your new laws? Let's hear your new Constitution. Commies, call in. Let's hear your manifesto. You know, in light of the recent 9/11 attack anniversary, people are asking, how could New York forget? Here's how. My buddy Chuck posted this. On 9/11/2001, when the attacks happened, there were zero Muslims elected to federal, state, or local office in America. Now there's 255. 255 Muslims elected to the local, state, and federal level. And I would add this, how people can forget. How can New York forget? I add to this, it's been 25 years. That's a new generation of people, a new generation of uncaring, anxiety-filled, weak-minded, weak-willed, physically weak, easily influenced communists. This is where if I could speak in caps, I don't want to hear about my generation or the generation before me being uncaring and callous. It is you, Gen Z. You are the generation that is uncaring. I don't want to hear about tolerance and inclusion and sympathy. You let triple murdering baby murderer go free without any major consequence. You callously dismiss the 9/11 attacks, and you're supposed to be the sympathetic, caring culture generation. I saw this post, a comment, on a post regarding the Lindsey Clancy case, and I thought it was really on point in that the woman who posted it said this. I'm paraphrasing here. She said, I went to a church service, and the priest stated that when it comes to the Lindsey Clancy case, people are confusing empathy. He said, empathy is good, but when we use empathy to condone poor choices and decisions, it's no longer empathy. It's simply justifying and rationalizing things that are wrong while hiding behind a moral high ground. Hang on. There you go. And as I said, their self-righteous goalpost is always moving. I saw this post by someone named Brillin Hollyhand on X. Strangle your three toddlers? Run over an ICE agent? Stab a kid at a track meet? Shoot a healthcare CEO? The left will praise you. Get assassinated while bringing civil discourse to campuses? They'll dance on your grave. Charlie Kirk. And in the larger picture, in their endeavor to show how much they care, entire European countries and this country are being overrun with illegal immigrants and the ever-tolerant Islamic population, he said sarcastically. Question for the commies. Besides insisting that, they have a right to stay, you do know you're funding their invasion.

0: Asian, right? You're sheltering them, you're feeding them, you're helping them assimilate. But this is the commie attitude. Oh, whatever, dude. We have room. There's room for everybody. Mm-mm. Take them in then. Take them in. Into your house. How many interviews have you seen on social media, people saying they'd have a right to be here? Can you take them in? We're taking down names and emails and phone numbers, people who are willing to house illegal immigrants. Oh, I can't. I rent. Oh, my place isn't big enough. I have to check with my spouse. It's been 25 years since 9/11. We should be way better as a country. We should have halted all immigration immediately on that day and swept the nation clean during that time. It would have been way more manageable then. I love this post by someone named Fern Yvette. I saw it on Facebook. You ready for this? This I'd love this. And I love me some sarcasm. She said, I'm sorry. I support a mosque being built anywhere in the U.S. I think it should be the goal of every American to be tolerant, regardless of their religious beliefs. To promote tolerance, I would also propose that two nightclubs be open next door to the mosque. We could call one of the clubs, which would be gay, the Turban Cowboy, and the other, a topless bar, would be called You Mecca Me Hot. Next door should be a butcher shop that specializes in pork, and across the street, an open pit barbecue pork restaurant called I Rack of Ribs. We could also have a lingerie store called Victoria Keeps Nothing Secret and a liquor store called Mohammed. All of this would encourage Muslims to demonstrate the tolerance that they demand of us. Yes, we should promote tolerance, and you can do your part by passing this on. One last thing here. Are you familiar with David Harris Jr.? I follow him on Instagram. And here's some things I did not know. Crossing the border illegally into Canada will get you a $5,000 fine. Crossing the border illegally into Iran, 8 years in prison. Crossing the border illegally into North Korea, shot dead. Crossing the border illegally into the USA, driver's license, medical insurance, clothing, food, housing, welfare, free legal representation, education, free college, jobs, all sponsored by the U.S. government. Do you know this? Out of the 50 million Muslims in Europe, 40 million are on welfare and get social benefits. And we're just scratching the surface on fraud in this country. I'm going to talk about that a little bit later in the show. I'm fed up with paying for other people, especially when the other people hate us while they get to enjoy the freedoms, the capitalism, the benefits of America while hating us and committing violent crime and burning Christian churches and chanting in the streets, death to America, while waving their own crappy country's flags. And I don't even entertain the idea of being called racist. What say you? 330-673-1234, 800-669-4100 when we come back.
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0: Hey, a quick shout out here to Mary reached out to me on my Facebook Messenger profile. She's all the way in Vegas listening to the show today. And also Daniel reached out to me in my email, lou@lousantini.com. He was commenting on what I just talked about. before the break. He said, it's all about the communist far left. He said, I don't say liberal. I always say far left or communist in a conversation I have for more than a decade. I can't say I've said that for more than a decade, but I know I've said it at least the last 6 years. I moved back to Ohio from L.A., where I escaped, make no mistake, in 2020 to come back to my home state here, Northeast Ohio area. And you got to call it what you call it. If you're using euphemistic language the way they do, you're borderline excusing the extreme thought and behaviors and policies that they want to enact. 330-673-1234 or toll-free 800-669-4100. You're on the air at WNIR. Go ahead. That's you. You're on the air at WNIR. Go right ahead.
4: Hello?
0: Hello.
4: How you doing, bud?
0: I'm good. How are you?
4: All the time. We got a lot in common. I was a pro football player during generation before him. I'm 76 years old and a combat veteran. I flew a Huey gunship during Nam.
0: Wow.
4: Right? So here's what I'm going to say. First of all, I'm Native American, and the idea what they did by changing the name of the Guardians to the Guardians offends me, because I'm Passamaquoddy and my relatives are Penobscot. Right? So the team was named after one of my people.
0: Wow.
4: But my wife and I put on many, many Native American events up in East Lake. I was the president of the Community Relations Board in East Lake of the Dan DiLiberto, right? And I can give you 50 things that I've done for the Native community, right? So the Native people didn't start that crap. And it's all about the caricature of Wahoo, right? We could characterize the president, the pope, right?
0: Yeah.
4: Yeah, everybody should be offended by cartoons.
0: Right. Right?
4: So that's what that got started with, right?
0: Uh-huh.
4: And the guys that were involved in it all got busted and sent to jail for stealing money. My organization didn't. I had an opportunity to have every Cleveland Indian come to my powwow, right?
0: Give them a
4: bat, sign things, make everybody more money, right? Guess what? You know, the community over there at their Indian Center objected, and I didn't want to start any crap. Next thing, I understand communism on a level maybe you don't know.
0: I'm sure you do, especially having served in Vietnam. Yeah.
4: If you're a commie pig, right, you don't believe in religion. You're all agnostic.
0: Right. Right?
4: So if you're a Muslim, no. If you're a Christian, no. Right? And eventually you will be suppressed. And then you will be the ones that they are taking to the wood post and smacking around. You'll be the ones that they kill and hurt without any answer to it, because whatever you are in line will happen, right?
0: Yeah.
4: We in this country have come a long way, right? We have...
0: In a short amount of time.
4: Yes. Listen to this. The blacks in this country have been placated, right? We have laws to protect them against our own government, right?
0: Mm-hmm.
4: And so we've had a black president. I want to say one thing. How many red men have we protected? On the reservation right now, out in Arizona and in Nevada and wherever they moved, these people they're not from, right? You know, rape is off the hook, all done by people not from there. There's unemployment because these people are not going to give up their land.
0: Right.
4: Right? Grow up on my reservation and understand the oppression of the U.S. But still, I'm a staunch American. I've been all over this world and I've seen the oppression, right? So if you're in England and you speak up enough against the prime minister, they will grab you up and suck you into a hole you'll never, ever, ever get out of.
0: Can I ask you a question? You said you have, you have Indian/Native American blood in you, correct? That's what you said?
4: Half-breed,
0: okay. I mean this sincerely, because I know I could be sarcastic. I'm asking you, because I don't know any people who I would call as Native Americans or Indians. Why are they treating why does the left worry about the actual word Indian as being derogatory, as if it were the N-word or something? I don't understand why that is.
4: That's made up by some people that have nothing to do with the red man.
0: Okay, that's what I'm asking. I mean, it's like, am I missing something here?
4: All right. So So there are some derogatory terms. Redskin is a derogatory term.
0: Mm-hmm.
4: They should have ended that a long time ago. That's like going on. Right?
0: Right.
4: So, but Indian, right, is what they called us when they came here. Right?
0: Yes.
4: So, but it's not an insult. Right?
0: Yeah, that's what I'm asking.
4: It's a difference in language. Right? And so some natives prefer indigenous. It's still an English word.
0: Yeah.
4: And it means nothing to me. I'm proud to be an Indian.
0: Yeah.
4: 100% for sure. I'm a poet laureate. I don't know if you know what that is.
0: Uh-huh.
4: Right? And so on and on and on and on and on. Right? So I've got credentials that were broke, but that doesn't matter. Right? But I've got credentials you wouldn't believe, you know. So where I've been and what I've seen, I want to say, we should grasp and hold on to the American way as tight as we can. They're coming here to take us away, right? Because what happened is 35, 40, 50 years ago, the American worker took charge, right, got into a union or whatever. And these guys are retiring 10 years before me, of course, millionaires. And the rest of the world doesn't like that. They don't want us to be that way. They want us to be subservient to whatever they're going to push forward.
0: Yeah.
4: And as far as these Muslims go, if your God says it's okay to kill innocent women and children in the cause of... to tell you what God you should believe in, no, that's not my business. But if you want to push that agenda forward, I'm going to fight everything I can to stop it.
0: I appreciate the call, sir. You have a good day.
4: Yeah.
0: Yeah. Sorry about that. I had to believe some things. I had to. And apologies if anything got through. I have a fast finger here on the bleep button. I try not to hit it because, you know, you're talking to someone who's made his living with free speech. But, of course, you know, come on. There's FCC rules and there's kids listening. But he's fired up and rightfully so. I mean, is it an apt comparison? I don't know, but I'm more than half Italian. I watched the Sopranos series at least 3 times. I wasn't offended. I've been called every slang term for Italian there is by, you know, friends and otherwise, whatever. It's like, you've not been oppressed the way our people have been oppressed. Okay, perhaps not. But nonetheless, if that, my whole point is they're changing all these names of products and sports teams and military installations and statues and schools, things like that. And yet, is the world happier? They made all these changes right around 2020 when all hell was breaking loose in this country. And you would think by now it's like, all right, all these things got fixed. Fat's fit now. Fat is beautiful. You know, we changed all the names of the products. We changed the actual logo and the packaging and the sports teams. And we allow men to play in women's sports. And they can be whatever they want. We have topless, breast-implanted transsexuals on the White House lawn. Hey, we should be living in Entopia. No? No. See, that's the beauty of communism. There is no finish line. It will never, ever, ever be enough. Each person in this country could volunteer to give up 100% of everything they own in the name of peace and inclusion and tolerance and DEI, and it would not be enough. It wouldn't, and that's the beauty of it. It always moves. This is what I'm talking about, the goalpost always moving. You're on the air at WNIR. Go right ahead.
5: Hey, Lou.
0: Hey, sir.
5: Oh, your speeches are right on.
0: Thank you.
5: Last hour, this hour, too, because it's nice to hear it all in one, you know. One person saying, because it's sometimes people just don't want to come out and say all this stuff, and I agree with you 100%.
0: Thank you.
5: Even though the Indians, that part is low on my totem pole, it irritated me, but
0: uh-huh.
5: The stuff with the change in names and birth mother and all this communist stuff.
0: Uh-huh.
5: And I voted for Trump. I didn't vote for Trump on just the economy. I voted for mostly to stop this communist threat and the Islamic threat that's in our country right now.
0: Yeah.
5: People don't realize. That's what I voted for. I want to keep our freedoms. I want to keep the Constitution.
0: Yeah, and you know what that is? I'm sorry to interrupt, but I'll let you finish your thought. You know what that is? That's for the first time I feel like we're, instead of being reactionary, we're We're getting ahead of something because we always wait and think till the last time I filled in for Bob Golic, I was 4 days in a row. I think he was on vacation. And someone said, "What's a Muslim ever done to you?" I was like, "Oh, so why do I have to wait till they take over our city like they do in London and then someone gets assaulted or so that's when I'm allowed to take action?" And that's their whole mindset. Well, that's over there. This is right here. And when I say over there, I don't mean another country across the pond. I mean, it could be across the street. It could be, you know, 50 feet away from them. Hey, I didn't get attacked by a Muslim. Everything's perfect. But go right ahead.
5: Yeah, it's just made my point because my daughter lives out in England and she stays away from the cities because it's terrible. Birmingham and London, she's away from that. She's got a pretty, so far, she's, you know, I want her to come back, you know, but it's getting bad here too. So, so like I said, I voted for that for Trump and I'm willing to pay. I know this gas thing's going to be temporary. I'm willing to stick it out to get what he wants. And another thing, right when you went to break, then ABC News comes on.
0: Mm-hmm.
5: And they don't lie about stuff, but they pick and choose the news that, again, you know, gives it a slant towards Trump.
0: Not only that, they'll also leave out, you know, maybe some necessary details. There's we all know the difference between telling a lie and not telling the whole truth. And I think that's where mainstream media dances on that line a lot.
5: All the time, because a lot of times I didn't hear that many news sources saying anything about the deal you made with Greenland. It was like a really small blurb.
0: Yeah.
5: And how positive that is, because that's good for security for our bases there.
0: Yeah.
5: In our country.
0: Yeah. Let me stop you right there, too. And I'll let you finish your thought. I agree with you, because that's another instance I'm hearing people in everyday life say, "What's that doing for me?" It's like, so let me get this straight. I have to wait till someone, a Muslim, physically attacks me to be mad that they're invading our country and trying to destroy capitalism and Christianity and the American way of life. But in the same respect, if purchasing and setting up military installations and having access to rare earth minerals in Greenland doesn't affect my wallet or my day-to-day life immediately and tangibly right today, then that's also a waste of time. So this is what I'm talking about. They're just moving the goalpost all the time. You tell us what you're in the mood for today. Do you want a new pronoun? Do you want a sex change? Do you want free drugs? Do you know what you want free housing for everybody? Yeah, they never have an idea how to do it, but go right ahead. Sorry. Go ahead.
5: Well, and a few years ago, I think it was 2 or 3 years ago, they had this in Cleveland, they had a protest of Palestine, the first one they had, they blocked the entrance to Hopkins Airport, and they did nothing about it. That should never happen.
0: I agree. I remember that.
5: She was caught there in an airport. She couldn't get out.
0: Oh boy!
5: And then her friend backed in the exit, and the cop didn't see him back in. He just saw him there and goes, "What are you doing here?" He goes, "I'm picking somebody up." If he would have saw him back in, he would have made him go.
0: Sure.
5: And they were told to stand down. The second time they had it, there was some rest made. But this is the first time they had it, and they blocked the freeway. Anytime, you can have a protest all you want, but
0: of course, you
5: can never be able to block a freeway or block an international airport. Unless there's some kind of warning, you get a permit and say, "We're going to have a protest and we're doing it." Then you could let people know, hey, stay right in that area if you want to use the airport.
0: Yeah, let me ask you a quick question. I don't know how old you are. You don't have to tell me. I'm asking you this. By your recollection, and I've thought about this long and hard, do you know of any protest that resulted in real change in America, at least? I can't think of one where it's like, wow, when that protest is over, this new law was in effect, or this new judgment was handed down, or this policy was... I cannot think of one. And if I'm wrong, okay, it happened once before. I didn't care for it, but call in and tell me. I mean, again, protests, yes, I get it. But then I watched people like in Spain losing their minds because they're small... You know, seaside communities are just getting overrun with immigrant population, and they're this close to like charging the castle literally and just yanking people out by force. Now that's a protest that could work. Germany's trying to do it. Italy has their thing, but go ahead.
5: Yeah, well, same thing. Sometimes it has the opposite effect. When you see somebody, you get people whining at you about a certain thing that you might not care about. After a while, you're saying, "Hey, I don't like you already." because you're interfering with my life. Whatever you're protesting against, I'm against it.
0: You are 100% right. When I lived in L.A., it was right during the shutdowns, and of course during the BLM and the riots, and everyone had to wear masks. It was just a terrible time to be a California resident, that's for sure. And I was driving somewhere to get gas or food, you know, just essential things. And what kills me is they said we really want you just to go outside if you only need gas or food. And then I'm driving there, and I'm stuck at this long line of traffic while this girl with half of her rear end hanging out, her boobs hanging out, where there's a car wash supporting BLM with her sign that said, people who support Black Lives Matter are sexy. And I'm thinking, so she's got a mask on with half of her body exposed while she's supposedly washing cars with a mask on. But I'm supposed to think, oh, I didn't know I would be considered sexy. Now I'm totally on board, you dolt.
5: Yeah, it's just ridiculous. It's like, I stopped watching football for a while because I got tired of kneeling during
0: the end racism in the end zones. I gave up on the Big Four a long time ago, but I hear you.
5: And then I start, you know, I watch it with my father because he's older. So,
0: sure,
5: you know, I'll watch a game, but I canceled all this stuff, you know, on my cable because I'm tired of it. I'm tired of seeing all the crap, especially with the WNBA. Actually, I was starting to watch it because I go, oh, this Caitlin looks pretty good. And then all the bad press, I go, I don't want to even
0: Get it anymore. I know. And what's funny is you mentioned that is between sports and also products, you know, Bud Light and all these companies, Target, all these companies that screwed things up with their DEI and diversity and tolerance and inclusion. They just don't learn. They just don't learn. They take massive stock hits. I mean, Nike, they took it off the stock exchange because their stock dropped like 72% or something like that. If I was a stockholder, I would be furious over that. I would love it if I had a person who was a liberal who happened to own stock in Nike. How they feel about that? You got your little wish there with Colin Kaepernick. He kneeled and he left football and he equated the NFL to slavery. And yet he said at age 38 he would go back if he were offered a job. Name one slave and said, "Yeah, I'd go back if the pay was better." Not one. Yeah. So don't call yourself a slave. Adopted child of white parents, and then this is what I mean. They're moving the goalpost all the time, talking out both sides of their mouths,
5: like the tolerance you're talking about. They preach this tolerance. Well, they don't have no tolerance against Trump and some.
0: Of course not.
5: They don't even give him a chance.
0: Yeah,
5: I mean, some of his plans are long term.
0: Yeah,
5: people don't realize that some of the stuff's not going to come to fruition until maybe 4 years from now. You know, some of the jobs coming back because. You invest, it takes a while. I'm tired of this short-term Band-Aid. He was looking for the long-term.
0: Right. No, you're exact. That's a good analogy, to put a Band-Aid on stuff.
5: And he's not doing it. He's trying to get the – that's what the whole Iran thing's about. He's trying to put a Band-Aid on. Yeah, I'll go away. He could have did that 2 months ago, and Republicans would have been all happy, you know, because we can – you know, it doesn't affect it. They'd figure out some other way. Like he said, they keep moving the goalposts. If the Iran war was over right now, they'd go to something else.
0: Oh, 100%.
5: What else can we do?
0: Yeah, you bring up a good point. Let's play a little hypothetical game here. Let's say it's 10 years from now. I'll even go 10, 15, 20 years from now, and Trump has solved. We haven't heard boo from Iran for 10, 20, 30 years. Someone's going to go, man, that they were a thorn in our side for 50 years. Remember that one president? I think it was President Trump. It took him a while, but he put a stop to that, and it changed the landscape of peace relations, energy. You know, it changed a lot of things. It's like, man, it's sure nice not to have to worry about that. Because this Iran, the Middle East, Iraq, Afghanistan, pick one, has somehow been in the news conversation since I was born, and I'm 59.
5: Yep, that's what we're right.
0: And it's enough. We haven't talked about, I don't know, Spain being a pain in our asses. We haven't talked about any other countries. It's always the Middle East. And, you know, do I have to say the disclaimer? Of course, you know, I don't hate Middle Eastern people. Don't be stupid.
5: No.
0: That's my point. It's like if you talk about a region or a group of people, somehow that means you hate the guy who lives across the street from you who you have coffee with. I'm like, no, that's not how that works. This is why I like dealing with common sense over politics, because as I say, common sense is what you use when you don't have to worry about science, religion, or politics. You just use your brain.
5: Well, they need to – actually, the schools are a big influence, and even in the 90s, I saw this coming when my daughter was going to school, and I said, man, this is not right. You know, they're just giving one – They don't. They got one view and they're pushing that. They don't push enough civics. I mean, there's some government. They had some government in schools, but not enough. They didn't have enough when I was there.
0: Yeah.
5: Late 70s.
0: I remember taking 1 year. You have like America.
5: Yeah.
0: I had Ohio history, American history, then American government, and that was the 3 years of government history, American history, whether it's statewide or federally, that I had in 12 years of public schooling.
5: Yep. That was me too. It was just a little bit. They should have it every year, so when you go to vote, you know what you're doing, because a lot of people don't look at issues.
0: Yeah.
5: I did the same thing. I voted stupidly a couple times.
0: Me too. Like me too.
5: This guy looks. And in the last 10 years, I go, man, I got to see what these guys are really doing. So
0: yeah.
5: You dig, and it's really hard to find information because the news is slanted.
0: And I also
5: say it, but it's slanted to the Democrat side. It's been slanted more that way for a long time.
0: Oh, sure.
5: It's always been that way, but
0: sure.
5: We always dealt with it, you know. But
0: yeah.
5: Now it's like there's no accountability. I don't know if editors even check. It's almost like tabloid news everywhere. Where it used to be, you used to get real news. You watch it and you say, okay, that's happening. Now you go, you listen to it, you go, that really happening?
0: Yeah. Well, if you notice, and this sounds like a minor thing, but I don't think it is. I don't know. May I ask how old you are?
5: About 69.
0: Okay. All right. So I remember back in the day when I was a kid and news was, quote, boring, because, look, you're a little kid. Of course the news is boring. The newscasters were indeed boring. It's like their faces didn't even move. Ted Koppel, Walter Cronkite.
5: Yeah.
0: Who else am I forgetting? Like you're more popular than anyone who was on 60 Minutes. They looked like I thought that guy has never laughed a day in his life. You know, you look at Jessica Savage. She was all business. But now you look at the newscasters. They're like models, whether they're young or middle aged or even silver foxes and good looking older women. And I like looking at pretty people when they deliver the news, but I feel like it's like the news now has become more personality driven rather than story driven.
5: Yep. Yeah. Fox does the same thing. They're all
0: sure. They all do it. Yeah.
5: But like I said, it's really hard. I wish this channel WNIR would put another news source in besides ABC News. I mean, they could still keep ABC News.
0: Yeah.
5: Maybe alternate. Put maybe SNR News in there.
0: Sure.
5: So at least you get some of the stuff they're missing, you can pick up on.
0: I mean, for crying out loud, I used to be a staunch listener of PBS back in the day, or NPR rather. I used to donate to NPR because I come from radio. I got my start of entertainment in radio.
5: Yeah,
0: I'm like, and then all of a sudden, I'm like, it used to be NPR. Like, well, it's a little boring on the delivery, but at least I'm just getting the information and I'm not getting a slant wrong.
5: Yep.
0: Not anymore.
5: Yeah.
0: You know,
5: that's how C-SPAN used to be. I mean,
0: yeah.
5: When Trump's first term, I used to watch his speeches on C-SPAN because they wouldn't cut anything out. They showed the whole thing.
0: Yep,
5: priority.
0: Yep.
5: They didn't have anybody talking over him, giving her stupid comments. They let him talk his speech. I don't know if they do that anymore. But he would talk his whole speech, and you get to see the whole thing or anything. It's, watching Congress, it's boring. You got to sit there. But if you really want to know what's going on, they would have good coverage where they just showed it so you could see it.
0: Yeah, and half the time Congress isn't even in the room anyway. They're on vacation or in recess and I find it funny that they use the word recess. I'm like, boy, if there ever was a more appropriate term, yeah, they're just out playing around. I just picture Congress out in the White House lawn playing dodgeball and kickball. Yeah. It's like, yeah, we'll be back in late October. Don't worry about it. We're in recess.
5: Yeah, and all the wheelchairs.
0: Yeah.
5: Wheelchair basketball.
0: No kidding. Hey, man, I appreciate the call.
5: Okay. Yeah, thank you.
0: Take it easy. Good call. 330-673-1234, 800-669-4100. And this is you. You're on the air at WNIR. Go ahead.
6: Hey, how you doing today?
0: Good, sir. How are you?
6: Good. So you asked the question, am I a racist? Dude, you're about as racist as I've ever heard in my life.
0: Me?
6: All right, you talked about Muslims. What is the difference if you believe in a Muslim faith, a Christian faith? I believe in Santa Claus, right? It's all fantasy land anyway.
0: Well, you already lost me because Santa Claus, believing in Santa Claus is not a faith. That's not a religion, and Islam is not a religion either.
6: It's BS.
0: What's that?
6: It's BS. Yeah, come on. You're a better person because you're a Christian.
0: I didn't say that. I didn't say you didn't. You don't even know what my religion is.
6: Why do you think those our powers came down? Because of that attitude, that very
0: wow,
6: thing,
0: wow,
6: their
0: Okay. Look, I don't hang up on people. I don't. He didn't swear, and I don't mind being accused, but don't. That was. Why do you think the towers came down? Because of our attitude. It was the American attitude. I will not entertain that kind of hollow, narrow-minded, racist thing. I just can't. I want to give everyone a platform, but I mean, now there we go. So this is what I'm talking about. So Charlie Kirk gets accused of spreading hate. The man, I don't think, ever raised his voice a day in his life. He was calm while people spat at him and yelled at him and called him names 10 feet away. And then we have a caller like this who is tantamount to that guy with the podcast who said that America deserved 9/11. And he's right there. I won't entertain that. Not on this show. Not on my watch.
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1: Yeah, so again, I you know, before those commercial break there, you know, I don't like hanging up on people. I really don't. I love spirited debate. I don't mind being wrong as long as you can prove it and you can speak rationally with common sense and facts and be calm and, you know, don't name call, that kind of thing too. But to sit there and tell me that it was our attitude, the American attitude, that's our attitude. That, so you're telling me the Muslim world got sick of our American attitude towards them, and as a result, 9/11 happened? No, not on my show. Uh-uh. No, you can have a different opinion. You know, you can be wrong, you can be right, but you're not going to, no, I'm not going to, I can't abide by that. I just can't. Again, I've also, common sense, another one of my favorite words, common sense is what I kind of run my life by. I try to anyway. Two of my other favorite words are passion. If you're passionate about something, anything or everything, I am interested. And also standards. And I have to have some standards. And this is where I think the left falls short. They don't. Because the goalpost is always moving, right? Men should be able to play in the WNBA. They're not really men. They're trans men. Well, still, you know. And then all of a sudden, Lindsay Clancy murders a kid. Well, it's because of the hormones. Is it the hormones, or is it her hormones, or was it the postpartum depression, or was it the doctors who didn't do their jobs, or did they give her the wrong medicine, or the doctors? No one's at fault. Because no one has standards. And right next to that word standards is the word accountability. And I think, and I don't ever speak for all Americans, why would I do that? I think that is the big sticking point that most red-blooded, true blue Americans want back in government and in this country. Accountability. People make mistakes. People commit crime. People commit fraud. People do wrong things. People make bad choices. Great. Get punished and be accountable. And we're not seeing it. And that's the frustration. WNIR, you're on the air. Go ahead.
2: The great Santini running for office.
1: Hey.
2: Congress, or what political office do you want to run for?
1: I would never want that headache. And I like everybody, I probably got a few skeletons, too, that I don't need people knowing about.
2: Yeah, but Lou, it's a part-time job that pays big money, and sometimes you don't even have to show up.
1: Yeah, that's the problem. I hear what you're saying there. I hear you being facetious because, you know, I was just thinking about how politics is honestly the biggest business. Didn't they say the biggest employer in the United States is the U.S. government?
2: Yeah, they're always in recess. They're always out of the country on fact-finding missions on our dime.
1: Yeah.
2: Hey, I got to ask you a question. I hope I can get your opinion on it.
1: All right.
2: You know, China is selling weapons to Iran. They're selling weapons to the Houthis.
1: Right.
2: And so are the Russians. And yet, we're putting out the red carpet, and we're kissing China's leader's butt, and we're kissing Putin's butt. What the heck is with that if we hate commies so much?
1: You know, I knew exactly where you were going with that question, and I feel you. I'm not rationalizing.
2: One more.
1: Go ahead.
2: And we're accepting wedding gifts from Russian commies.
1: Right. No, I totally understand that. I mean, I always thought, like, you know, when I was in school, you know, I had a bully. I remember every day he'd say, so you're going to bring me a pack of gum every day or I'm going to beat you up. And I was really scrawny. And I'm like 9 years old at this time. And I remember the first time I'm like, well, I don't want to get beaten up. I mean, this kid's like, you know, he's 3 whole years older than me. He's in junior high. I'm in elementary. And I remember after like the second or third day of this, I remember going, what am I doing? I'm like, I'm not doing this anymore. So it's like, I'm like, well, I guess you're going to have to beat me up. And then the look on his face was like, oh, I didn't think you would. He didn't say that, but the look on his face. It's like, if you want, we can't just, if it's going to be China or Iran or Russia, what are our options here? And I understand your frustration. What are our options? We could totally ignore them, which you don't open the line of communication somehow, some way. Somehow that's going to bite you in the rear end. Or what? Strike first, retaliate, then we have to worry about the you know, the ire of the American people saying, hey, you started the war or whatever. So it's like you can this is all part of the game. This is why I would never want to be in politics, because I, like you, would not want to have to sit down with the leader of a country that flat out hates us.
2: Well, yeah, it's phony. I hate phony.
1: Yeah,
2: people.
1: I understand.
2: You got to be real. And, you know, the White House is called the people's house. We own it. Politicians are our employees.
1: Yeah.
2: We have the right to criticize our employees if we don't like the way they're doing the job.
1: Now, I will say this. Presidents throughout time have met with leaders of countries that were in direct opposition of our American way of life, our overall beliefs. You know, this has been going on forever. I just watched it on Newsmax this morning. They showed Obama with the former prime minister. They showed George Bush Jr. He was meeting with, a prime minister of China. It does indeed happen. It's just what comes out of it. What you know, is it worth it? I mean, I think Trump even said, he goes, we discussed some stuff, but I'm not real happy with how everything went, or maybe we don't have all the details yet. But I get it. I don't want to talk to someone I don't like or who is actually my proven enemy. I understand that.
2: It's hypocritical. You're a hypocrite if one side of your mouth is saying, oh, they're terrible, they're devils, they're evil, and yet on the other side of your mouth you're saying what great people they are. I love them, just like North Korea is loved by our president.
1: Well, I would also say this. Are you familiar with the term? It comes up in politics all the time, and that is the word optics. And I'm sorry, I'm going to have to wrap this up as we head to the news, but it comes down to optics. How does it look? Again, what they do behind closed doors with Trump meeting with Xi Jinping is very similar to how I mentioned this before. A friend of mine who used to be a sports reporter, he'd be in the locker room at all these Cleveland sports teams, and he goes, man, if I could tell you the things that I saw compared to what the news reports, it's a whole other ballgame. You know, this is where I go, I'm glad I'm not in that business. We'll be right back after the news here. You're listening to Talk of Akron, WNIR, Kent Akron. Good hour, good calls, folks.
3: From ABC News, I'm Mike Dubusky. Dangerous conditions for coastal states in the Northeast today as a powerful nor'easter makes its way northward. Already the wind and the rain has canceled hundreds of flights, mainly in the Boston area. Further south, the storm is prompting this warning from New York Governor Kathy Hochul.
4: Stay out of the water. Although we just saw a surfer on one of the cameras off the coast of Long Island. Stay out of the water. Stay away from the water. Don't go near boats. Just be smart if you live in those coastal areas, because between the vicious rip currents, the heavy winds, and the mammoth waves, conditions are extremely dangerous.
3: New York is under a state of emergency right now, as is New Jersey, where we find ABC meteorologist Leslie Lopez in the town of Seabright.
5: We should still feel this, I would say, all the way into Monday or even possibly Tuesday of next week. Things will start to at least decrease in strength by tomorrow night.
3: Moderate to major coastal flooding is possible during high tide later this evening from the southern Chesapeake Bay all the way up to the Jersey shore. In the Pacific, meanwhile, Hawaii is bracing for yet another hurricane. This one's a Category 2 called Nolo, though forecasts indicate it could strengthen into a Category 4 by the end of the weekend. While it's not expected to make landfall, it will get close enough to dump more than 10 inches of rain in some areas. Michael Brennan is the director of the National Hurricane Center. He says it's just the latest in a string of major storms to trouble Hawaii.
6: Typically, you know, storms come out of the East Pacific towards Hawaii from a long way away. They've already peaked in intensity, and they tend to encounter cool waters as they approach from the east. But this year, we've seen these storms forming south of the main Hawaiian Islands in that warmer water area.
3: And President Trump today said he's rejecting the latest Iranian proposal, calling it not acceptable. Iran was offering to reopen the Strait of Hormuz if the U.S. lifted its naval blockade and waived some sanctions on the country. 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
3: A vape shop near the Ole Miss campus was raided days after two students were found dead there. Nearby packages of kratom. ABC's Stephanie Ramos reports.
8: Investigators say they found kratom, a popular opioid-like supplement, near their bodies. Police say they're cracking down illegal sales of the substance. Authorities say a county narcotics team seized 500 units of kratom from a vape store less than a mile from the Ole Miss campus in Oxford, where kratom is banned. Two men were arrested and charged with possession and intent to distribute. Police have not said whether the search is connected to the Ole Miss investigation, but they're fast tracking the toxicology reports on the students.
3: As flu season approaches, the FDA has now cleared a new mRNA vaccine for use among older adults. That Moderna shot is now available for those 50 and older. Dr. Omer Awan is a physician and senior public health contributor for Forbes.
9: It can be tailored and matched more appropriately to the circulating flu strains that are occurring, and that can provide potentially better protection against the flu.
3: He also says the shot may become available for younger age groups, but needs to be researched more. Pope Leo continues his first papal visit to France. Earlier today, the first American pope celebrated Mass alongside the Champs-Élysées in Paris. Yesterday, he also toured the newly refurbished Notre Dame Cathedral and spoke at UNESCO headquarters. I'm Mike Dubusky, ABC News.
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17: 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Ohio Attorney General Alvin Wilson's office announced indictments this week against 18 Medicaid providers, including several from Greater Cleveland and Akron. accused of defrauding the government health care program of more than $355,000. The cases include allegations that providers billed for services while traveling out of state, submitted claims for clients who were hospitalized or deceased, and inflated claims for services that were not provided. Seven people from Northeast Ohio among the accused. Ohio Governor Mike DeWine pumping the brakes on the current proposal to suspend the state gas tax, warning taking money away from the Department of Transportation could be devastating. On average, Ohio's motor fuel tax brings in more than $8 million a day to the state, the money used to maintain and construct roads, highways, and bridges. Ohio gubernatorial candidates are pushing for a pause on the gas tax, now at 38.5 cents a gallon, and diesel by 47 cents per gallon. A Friday night fire in Cleveland injured 8 people, including 6 minors. Cleveland firefighters responded to the blaze in the 3100 block of West 82nd Street. Officials say 6 minors, 2 adults, taken to a local hospital, reported to be in stable condition with minor injuries. Red Cross currently assisting the family and the displaced. Cleveland Fire reports an accidental electrical fire causing $75,000 worth of damage. Two men indicted in the shooting outside an Olive Garden restaurant in Warrensville Heights. They have pled guilty. 19-year-old LaMurray Gilbert Graves and 20-year-old Jonathan Sledge, both of Cleveland, indicted on 5 felony counts of assault and 1 felony count of tampering with evidence. Thursday, Gilbert Graves pled guilty to 2 counts of felonious assault, 1 count of tampering with evidence, while Sledge pled guilty to a single count of each. Several other charges dropped as part of their plea deals. Sentencing is scheduled for November 2nd. A 25-year-old Lisbon woman in Canton Municipal Court Thursday facing a felony charge of endangering children. Lillian Antoinette Sims arraigned after her 4-year-old son found alone in an apartment in deplorable conditions with a drug pipe nearby. The charges allege Sims had probable reason to be aware that illegal drug activity was occurring in the apartment and left her son with a man who lived there. Sims will be back in court September 28th. I'm John Loretta. For local news anytime, go to WNIR.com.
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1: I just saw this post on my phone here. It's a couple days old, but there is an anti-Trump activist by the name of Laura Russell. She just pleaded guilty to 11 counts of animal crushing after video evidence exposed disturbing sexual abuse of dogs. This woman is 24 years old out of Lubbock, Texas. She was arrested following a joint investigation by Lubbock Animal Services and local law enforcement and eventually escalated and was looked into by the FBI. Video evidence showing her engaging in severe sexual abuse and acts of animal crushing against helpless dogs. She's facing federal sentencing. She could spend up to 77 years behind bars and almost $3 million in fines. Anyone take a guess what color her hair is? It ain't a natural color. And I know you're sitting there, and I'm not so dumb to think, well, I'm sure Republicans have abused animals. Of course, it doesn't. Politics doesn't matter. But I find it funny that it's always the people who, the anti-Trump protesters. These are the people who talk about tolerance and caring. I don't want to hear about, and why is this not on on the news? Mainstream media pretty much runs the show. Let me guess. It wasn't her fault. Was it her hormones? This is why I'm talking about Americans are tired of a lack of accountability.
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1: Thank you, Tom Cullison. Lou Santini filling in for Bob Golic today from noon to 4. A couple more hours, a little bit less than 2 hours left with you here. We'll be opening up the phone lines in just a bit. 330-673-1234, 800-669-4100. Still have a couple lines open, but the phones have been red hot all morning and the calls have been great. Real quick, someone messaged me and asked me to repeat my social media stuff, so here you go. You can find me on YouTube, simply at Lou Santini. 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My website is lousantini.com, email lou@lousantini.com, and on Facebook, at Lou Santini Entertainment. Thank you very much. I appreciated that. I told you at the beginning of the show, one of the topics today will be tech that no one asked for. So I lead into this topic. This is a fun topic. And by the way, that caller that said I should run for office, oh, man, I don't. Look, there's a world of difference between me sitting here and preparing for a show and trying to present topics and arguments that I think people will respond to. And again, I don't deal with stupid very well. And I could just see me now at a city council meeting and someone goes up to the microphone and tells me their pronouns. I'm going to lose my mind. I'm like, no, you don't want me in office. you don't want me in office. I love this post that I saw on X by someone named Amelia_tweets. You ready for this? And we're talking about technology. And reading it made me mad. She said, they took memory cards from us and made us pay for storage. They took CDs and DVDs and made us pay for streaming. They took software you could buy once and turned it

0: and while we're waiting to be waited on, looked at the new folding iPhone, $2,000. And if you want like more storage, it's like $2,500. I'm like, are you out of your you know what mind? As a car guy, I'm thinking I could buy a nice little beater or do some really cool modifications on any one of my vehicles. $2,500 for a phone. Hey, look, if they said, look, this phone's $2,500 and you have it for the rest of your life, it's guaranteed not to break or drop a call. And if it does, we will replace it for free. It will always hold a charge, right? It'll update, you know, as needed, no charge. I might do that because I'm thinking, all right, so it's $2,500. It lasts 25 years. It's $100 a year. That's less than $10 a month. I'm in. But no, they don't do that. I look at all these old videos you see on Instagram of the refrigerator of tomorrow. These videos from the 1950s that show these refrigerators that look like you could hit them with a Sherman tank and they wouldn't break, with functions that seem to be more practical than what we have in current refrigerators. But no, we need a refrigerator that has a TV in it and sends you a text like, you need bread. I'm like, if I lived with this without this before, I can certainly live without it now. Technology that no one asked for. If you've ever seen my stand-up or you heard my old podcast that I used to have or listened to me on the NIR or read my book, it's on Amazon. You can download it, called Amateur Nation, The Decline of Common Sense, Manners, and Social Skills. You know I am not a fan of technology. Okay, boomer. No. Let me be clear. I agree. I like convenience. I just hate technology that goes untested and unchecked for the what could possibly go wrong factor. Most of it is unneeded. Most of it. Some is good. Most is too invasive for my personal taste. I'm not making this up. You know Ohio weather is. You know how you never know what you're going to get. Even when they give it the forecast, weather can change on a dime. So I was going to do some yard work at my mom's house. I'm like, you know what? I got to check the forecast here before I, you know, make the trip over there and dig out all the mower and all the other stuff. And while I'm on the Weather Channel app, I'm not making this up, a pop-up came up and it said, do you love the Weather Channel app? Yes or no? I'm like, what am I, in third grade? You're passing me a note. Do you like me? Circle one. Yes or no? And the word love was in all caps, as if they're saying, don't you just love the Weather Channel app? Come on. You know you love it. You love it. So, of course, I'm like, no, I don't love the app. I don't love any apps. I hate my phone. You know how many phones I've thrown against the wall and ran over with my car? No joke. It's like, of course. So I click no. I'm not making it up. Boink, another pop-up comes up, and it says, can you tell us why? Leave your comments below. I couldn't type fast enough. I wrote, because of you-know-what like this. Flock cameras, kill switches on cars, your phone listens to you, smart appliances, Chinese spy balloons, information is tracked and traced in social media. Where does it end?
1: Well, this is the world we live in now, Luke.
0: Well, it's not the world I signed up for. I didn't give my permission. I didn't vote on any of it. The whole argument of, well, if you're not doing anything wrong, don't worry about it, does not hold water. We're all treated like prisoners in a prison. We're all now assumed guilty, and they're just waiting for one of us to slip up. That's not how it's supposed to work, and it's not okay. So here's some tech news for you. Actually, like I said, I'm going to call this tech that no one asked for. Elon Musk has developed something called the Tesla Cybercab. You yourself, you everyday civilian, one second, please. Excuse me. You can buy this car for $30,000. And you just send it out there and he says you make money while you sleep. He calls it the new Airbnb on wheels. Did I not mention this part? It has no steering wheel. It drives itself and literally has no steering wheel. And they're launching it in Austin, Texas. And again, I'm not anti-technology. I'm anti-technology that is untested. You have to do the what could possibly go wrong. We're supposed to be doing that with vaccines and medicine. You know, there are certain side effects you can live with, certain side effects. Like, no, that shouldn't even be a thing. My mom told me about a drug commercial she was watching, and they said side effects include, you know, numbness, nausea, diarrhea, and stuff. And one of them said lower limb loss. I'm like, so what? I'm just going to be walking. Hey, where'd my foot go? I mean, come on. Some things should not even be in the acceptable range. I get it. If you have a

0: severe physical problem, a severe physical problem, you will take a minor side effect. Do we have to go around rating side effects now? It's like, I don't know, let's say you got restless leg syndrome. My mom has that, right? You know, is that a severe thing? Well, you know, go 4 or 5 days without getting good sleep, and then, well, I'll ask you. But she's not going to, I'm not saying this was the medicine, but she's not going to risk, you know, blindness, deafness, lower limb loss, you know, itchy genitals. No, the trade-off has to make sense. It has to make sense. And it has to make sense in technology, too. I performed a big church fundraiser at this mega church in Arizona earlier this year. And my booker picked me up at the Phoenix airport. And as we're leaving the airport, I go, hey, there's one of those Waymo cabs. You know, I saw a bunch of them. And I asked him, I said, I'm not passing judgment. I'm just asking, have you ever ridden one of those? He goes, no, I have not, nor will I ever. And I asked him why. And this is the first time I met this guy face to face. He said just what I said. He goes, until I know it's foolproof, I'm not doing it. And isn't this what technology is supposed to be about? If you're taking the human element out of something, aren't you supposed to be taking the human error out of it? And I have friends who are in tech and science nerds like, well, Lou, humans aren't perfect. Why would you expect the computers or the technology to be perfect? I said, well, because one, it's crazy expensive. Two, it probably puts a hardworking American out of a job. Three, if the risk of danger is even in the conversation, it shouldn't be available to public market. By the way, I'm not anti-Elon Musk or electric cars or whatever. I think there's room for all types of fueled vehicles. I just don't want one thing to be replacing the combustible gas engine. I actually like the comments here because, again, it's a steering wheel-less, driverless cab. And some of the comments, one of the best advantages of the Tesla Cybercab is no drinking and driving. All right, so there you go. And that's what people who are proponents of this will lean on. It's like, well, it takes the risk out of drunk driving. You know, so many people are killed each year. Okay, drunk driving, serious thing. People get injured and killed. I understand that. But you're telling me that this can't go haywire? Have you seen a movie ever? Someone else commented, so all them taxi drivers will lose their jobs? Great job. Now, again, no, I don't see that happening, but I see where this person's coming from. Someone commented what I was just talking about. Someone said, oh, hell no. I just got locked into a Waymo in Atlanta, and it held me and my suitcase hostage. I don't trust these robots. Another comment said, what if the damn thing decides to lock down and lock you in there? Or a malfunction makes it speed like crazy or run through a red light? I just don't see how I could trust it as an iPhone on wheels. I don't think that's too much to ask. So I'm asking you, the callers, the listeners, would you ride in one of these driverless, steering wheel-less cabs? Would you ride in one? That's the question. Please answer that one. That's what we're going to go with right now. Would you ride in a driverless, steering wheel-less cab? And that's her thing. It's like, why can't it have a steering wheel? Shouldn't it have something? Let's just say you're a passenger in this vehicle, and you notice it's speeding up or it's about to run a red light. I would like to at least have the option to lunge from the back seat or from the passenger seat and grab the wheel and try to stand on a brake or hit an emergency kill switch or something. Instantly thought of the Johnny Cab in the movie Total Recall, the original one with Schwarzenegger. More technology you did not ask for. How's your toothbrush? How's your toothbrush? Here's a question you probably never heard on a radio show. How's your toothbrush? I'm a Sonic Care man myself. But Dyson, the vacuum cleaner company, has come up with an AI toothbrush with a built-in camera, and it finds the gaps in your teeth and blasts them with mouth rinse. Ready for the price? $5. $500. Hey, Lou, you want to go grab a drink? I can't. Money's really tight. My toothbrush is at the shop with a broken camera. 4 more payments and it's mine. $500 toothbrush. Yeah, I'll film myself using it with my $3,000 folding iPhone. And I have a friend of mine back in California, and I love him dearly. And he is what I would call a gadget freak. He loves gadgets the way I like cars. If I had unlimited money, I'd have a modest home and a 20-car garage. If it's shiny and if it's new and it's electronic, he wants it. No questions asked. And now, This Week in Toilet News. I'm saying this for real. This Week in Toilet News. You ready? Tech that no one asked for. A Chinese company has built a robot toilet. I'm sorry, an autonomous robot toilet, which, do we need the word autonomous in there? Am I going to see a robot toilet with some guy hanging next to it with like a 12-foot extension cord walking behind it? All right, so let's start over. A Chinese company has built, I'm saving the best part for last, an autonomous robot toilet that drives itself across your home and comes to you. How can we solve this American obesity problem? I am just too tired to get up and go to the bathroom. I just wish a toilet would come to me. And here we are. Instead of going to the bathroom, users summon the robot with a remote or a voice command. You're watching TV. Toilet, come hither! Is it like the clapper? You know, and the toilet comes flying out of the room. It then navigates the home using LiDAR, kind of like that iRobot vacuum cleaner. Ultrasonic sensors, obstacle detection, cliff detection. You got a cliff in your house? Similar to advanced robot vacuums. Once in position, the robot functions like a standard toilet. Here, I wish I could show you a picture. It has armrests. After use, it automatically cleans the user with a built-in bidet and a warm air dryer. All right. Let's just say you're using this alone in your home. Never mind, you know, you got a bunch of guys over for the game. You don't want to miss a play. Hang on. Dude, I really got to pee. The commercial's not for 20 minutes. All right, I'll just bring the toilet to you. Everybody look away. No. And then when you're done, it blasts you with water and a warm air dryer. Again, what could possibly go wrong? Oh, I don't know. Too much pressure in the bidet? Ow. The warm air dryer becomes burning hot? Mega ow. I'm not done yet. They've thought of everything. A UV light helps kill the bacteria, while a charcoal filter reduces odors. You have this nice house. You're in your living room. You got your home theater, and you got your toilet stinking up the place. I'm still not done. Again, they thought of everything. They have a docking system, just like that iRobot vacuum where it goes back and it finds the charger instead of needing its own drain. Because I know you're thinking, well, where's all the waste and the water going? Instead of needing its own drain, an extending arm pumps the waste into a regular household toilet. So you still got to keep your old toilet. Anyone want to take a stab at how much you think that costs? The folding iPhone can be as much as about $2,500, I think they said, for the most storage. $500 toothbrush with an AI camera, $500 there. The autonomous robot toilet that comes to you, cleans you off, blows warm air on you, kills bacteria, reduces odor, docks itself, has armrests, uses LiDAR and sensors to find you in the house, has its own drain, and pumps the waste into your regular toilet, because you want to have a bunch of toilets running around your house. That's classy. $4,000. And I'm sure it's so easy to get serviced, right? $4,000. I wish my grandfather was alive. He was born in 1899. And I told him that we have a $4,000 toilet. His head would have exploded. I look at that, and I, of course, have to look it up. I'm like, yeah, that's a thing. And as long as we're talking about toilets, because New York City is not enough of a crap hole, this story that I found. Mamdani wants to roll out public toilets that only give you 10 minutes to finish before the door automatically opens with an announcer warning you that time is almost up. Just letting that sink in. Just picturing you in your car going, what? A public toilet that only gives you 10 minutes to finish before the door automatically opens with an announcer warning you that time is almost. And when they said an announcer, I just picture Michael Buffett. Let's get ready to wipe. Yeah. The comments on this were just the best. So someone says, so why pay the public nudity ticket when the door pops? Who pays the public nudity ticket when the door pops open with your you-know-what still hanging out? Someone else said, what makes them think a homeless person will care about a 10-minute timer? They're going to stay in there with their pants down and everything out on the toilet bowl for as long as they want. I love this. Isn't that discrimination against diarrhea and people suffering irritable bowel syndrome? I thought the left was peaceful and inclusive. Someone used a pun, a government-sponsored crap show. And by the way, since we're talking about all this tech that no one asked for and the cost, these are taxpayer-funded at $200,000 each. Taking your calls. Would you drive the steering wheel-less electric car? Would you buy a portable toilet that comes to you? And would you use one of these public toilets that gives you a 10-minute timer and then door is open? Ready or not?
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0: You know, I'm already getting messages here when I just asked the question, would you ride in a driverless, steering wheel-less Tesla cab? Would you purchase a portable toilet that actually you could summon and comes to you, handles all the waste disposal, the bidet, the freshening, the bacteria? I don't want to mention this person's name. Excuse me. They said, I'm writing this email to you on a PC that I purchased in 2010. That's 16 years ago. He says the newest PC in our house is from 2013, running on Windows 7. The phones are from 2014. I still have a 36-inch tube TV in our family room, and the other TV in our house is not connected to the internet. I've never sent a text message. I've never downloaded an app. I mean, it sounds like he's got email and a phone, and that's it. I respect that. Believe me, if I was not in entertainment, that is exactly where I would be. But sadly, my world, it's a necessary evil. He says, I'm your age and an electrical engineer that specialized in automation programming for my 36-year career. I tapped out, retired a couple months ago, in part to how all the software is now rented. That's what I was saying at the beginning of this hour. He said, many of my projects were deep in the middle of China and elsewhere where internet was not available. So to run, rented software that depended on online activation authorization became more and more difficult over the past decade, so I got out of it. From the horse's mouth. He also said, I packed up the entire family back in 20 or 21. We all went down to North Canton Police Station to have a one-hour meeting with the police chief regarding why they allowed downtown North Canton streets to be blocked by BLM crowds when they didn't have a permit. He said, I live in Uniontown and drive through that intersection frequently. This is the incident where one of those driverless, steering wheel-less Tesla cabs trying to navigate around BLM and ended up trying to defend himself. Here's what I don't understand about technology. And if you're an engineer of any kind and maybe could shed some light on this, please call. I don't want to be combative. Make me understand is what I'm saying. I don't mind technology, but when you start taking people out of it, and yeah, of course, you know, I don't do everything in my home. I don't freeze my food. I don't start a campfire to cook and everything. I'm talking about, you know, I feel like once we got past the Industrial Revolution, we just like, well, you know, we don't want to actually do anything. Let the car drive itself. Let the toilet come to me. Let the phone call. I don't want to pick up the phone. I want to use a voice command for everything. I wonder why I'm not so fulfilled. Because I haven't talked to a human being in the last 3 days. Could that be the answer? 330-673-1234. 800-669-4100. Tech that no one asked for. Good afternoon. You're on the air. Lou Santini in for Bob Golic. Go ahead.
5: Yeah, how are you, Lou?
0: Yes.
5: Yeah, it's funny you're talking about those driverless cars. I'm calling you from San Francisco.
0: Okay.
5: We've had those things for years. And I've always been suspicious of them because if you, you know, if you take a look at those cars, they've got as many as 16 cameras on them. They've got this great big spinning one on the top, and on each of the fenders, they've got these spinning ones. And so they're taking tens of thousands of photographs in a, you know, in a minute.
0: And there's the other thing people aren't thinking of, but continue. Very well said. Go ahead.
5: Yeah, and so then the next layer of it, you know, if you imagine, you know, they were originally doing mapping of the city. And so they would be able to, you know, when you go on Google Maps, for example, you can see what the front of a house looks like.
0: Sure.
5: You know, an intersection or something like that. Well, a lot of the data from those cars comes from that. But what makes me suspicious is the mapping. You know, say, for example, if Russia wanted to lob a missile into, you know, a given city, they would have those be linked into the coordinates of those cars and what they've mapped. And if I remember right, you know, 25, 50 years ago, the security institutions would go out of their way to slightly change the coordinates of mapping. For example, if you were a realtor and you wanted to find out if the boundaries of a property were exact,
0: sure,
5: they would not use satellite technology for them because the satellites would automatically shift it slightly so that no area would become a target. And so when you have these driverless cars driving around day after day, 24 hours a day, that would pretty much mean that the inaccuracy is always, you're going to find an accurate target somehow or another. And so I've always been suspicious of the idea that you're going to allow some vehicle to be running around if everything can be hacked, then the targeting can be hacked. So it's just one more aspect of not wanting these driverless cars going through.
0: All right. So that being said, I understand. I get your point. I totally forgot about that aspect. Yes, you are absolutely right. In terms of safety, and would you said you're suspicious. You live in San Francisco. You've seen them for a long time. You've never been in one. You never would be.
5: No, I get out of here. There was an old Joni Mitchell song, "A Big Yellow Taxi Came Away and It Came and Took Away My Old Man." You know, I pretty much take that aspect of it. A robot police or something like that. In fact, I think Ray Bradbury wrote stories about robot police taking away people. So, no, that. There's no way I'm going to take part of that. As a matter of fact, you know, whenever I see those things going by, since they're taking 10,000 photographs a minute, I flip the bird at them. And
0: yeah, me too. I thought I was the only one.
5: They're going to get 100,000 shots of me flipping.
0: good for you, sir. Do you need a $4,000 toilet that comes to you when you command it?
5: No, I think I could live without that.
0: Yeah.
5: You know, you were also talking about civics, this is probably half an hour or so ago, and what people were taught, you know, what kids
0: right.
5: were taught
0: right.
5: in junior high and high school and whatnot. I really recommend a book. I found it. It was apparently a textbook. I think the first edition of it was written during World War II, 1943. It's called Origins of the American Revolution.
0: Okay.
5: And John Miller, if I remember right, is the author. And it was in public use until the last edition was written in 59, so probably into the 60s. Kids were reading it. And it describes basically the 13 colonies were 13 corporations chartered by the king. And they would basically, you know what a company store is?
0: I don't. Go ahead.
5: Well, back in the 1800s, the old mining towns, into the early 1900s, company stores were a real problem. You know, you might have a mining town. And the mine owner would have housing for the workers, and the company store, he would own that too. He would, if there was a little bus system in there, he would own that too. And he wouldn't pay you in U.S. dollars. He'd pay you in company script. And so the...
0: Okay. I've heard of that term. Okay, so I see where you're going. Go ahead.
5: Yeah, so this whole idea of having some kind of cryptocurrency and everything is owned by the company, and so they decide how much the cryptocurrency is worth. You know, the in the history, and this book, Origins of the American Revolution, talks about how in the 13 colonies, you couldn't trade between the 13 colonies.
0: Right. I do remember learning that. Yeah.
5: Yeah. New Jersey corn couldn't be sold in
0: right.
5: New York.
0: Right, right.
5: And officially, you had to take that corn, put it on a ship, send it to London. They would put a tax stamp on it, and then they would send it back. And so, the idea of it rotting on the trip or any number of different problems that could happen because the 13 colonies were using 13 kinds of company script, and there was nothing that could happen without the king getting a piece of the action. And then, the idea that there was no stabilizing force. So after the American Revolution, they still were trapped with the 13 kinds of money, and they came up with the U.S. dollar, and there was what was developed as the full faith and credit.
0: Aha.
5: The dollar was going to be useful in all 13 colonies. It was a currency that everybody could use and trust. And so it became much more apparent that the U.S. dollar was the reputation of all of us. And that, united we stand, divided we fall, and we all trust the U.S. dollar. Well, you look at these cryptocurrency boys, they don't want us to be trusting the U.S. dollar. They say, you better have this kind of cryptocurrency. You better have this hedge. You better have this, gold. No, you don't want gold. You want Bitcoin. No, you want Trump coin. You want this, that, and the other. And so they're basically building company script again, and they're all demeaning the U.S. dollar. And as a matter of fact, I don't know if you noticed it the other day, the U.S. Supreme Court said that all of our Social Security data can now be given over to the federal government to do voter ID, and that flies in the face. When I got my Social Security card as a teenager, it said that it could never be used for anything other than Social Security. Well, now the Supreme Court says that no, it can be used to track you and to manage you.
0: Yeah.
5: And so the Supreme Court, the Supreme Court is as crooked as you can get.
0: Yeah, what's funny is you bring that up about the Supreme Court being crooked. There was a time in my life where I never gave the Supreme Court a single thought, and now it feels like every day I'm hearing a story about how they're running interference somehow to something being done, one way or the other. I never understood how, they could be so mad with power. They're supposed to be the most impartial part of our government.
5: Oh, yeah.
0: And yet,
5: as a matter of fact,
0: you know, they're not.
5: Yeah, they did a ruling about, I think it was 2023, June of 2023. It's called Snyder versus the United States. And Snyder was a crooked mayor over in Indiana. And he took a modest amount of money, I think it was less than $50,000, to allow garbage trucks to be sold to the city. And he took it from the garbage company. And they started prosecuting Snyder, and he took it all the way to the Supreme Court and said, well, I didn't take the money until after I voted. It's not a bribe, it's a tip. And so the Supreme Court took that and accepted it. And now when you start looking at all of these crimes that are happening right in front of our faces, are they happening? Oh, and then, you know, and the politicians are saying, oh, no tax on tips. Well, they don't care about the little waitresses. They want the politicians to be able to keep the money and never disclose it that it's an income. You know, if you're going to take $50,000 for a vote and then all of a sudden it's no longer an income stream, then they can pocket every bribe they can possibly get. So no, the Supreme Court is as crooked as they can get, and they're doing this whole idea of taking our Social Security data and then saying we can't vote unless they can find it. No, this is beyond belief. The Supreme Court's got to go. I was just looking at a little income stream I could do for a side hustle, and that's making impeachment buttons for Alito and Clarence Thomas and Gorsuch. Gorsuch is even worse. He's one of those sly SOBs that if you look at his history, his mom was the first director of the EPA, and she was big with the polluters, and she never wanted to tell the people where the pollution was buried. I think Love Canal was one of her first cases.
0: I was pretty young during that, but I do remember that.
5: Yeah, she ended up getting fired because she wouldn't tell the people of Love Canal where the pollution was and what was exactly in it. And so she ends up getting fired for that. And at that time, Gorsuch, the one that's on the Supreme Court, was in one of those snooty little high school academies. And his in his yearbook, there's a quote, and his favorite quote is one from Henry Kissinger, and it's, some crimes are instant, but treason takes a little longer. Some crimes...
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0: Want to be clear, I did not cut that last caller off. Just we had to go to commercial there. Didn't hang up because of anything he had to say. We're talking about technology no one asked for, including these $30,000 Tesla Cybercabs that are driverless and steering wheel-less. The last caller made a very good point. There's going to be all kinds of cameras in there taking hundreds, if not thousands, of pictures of you while you're in there just for their security. And plus, you know, as always, get some information out of you. Check out your movement, your eye contact, where are you looking? What are you doing when you're in the cab? And give it, what, 13 seconds before someone tries to have sex in a driverless, steering wheel-less cab. You know what's going to happen. You're going to have these brothels on wheels. That's exactly what's going to happen. I got an email just during the last caller by a caller named Nick. He says, nice show. I would never ride in a driverless car because I get deathly ill from motion sickness. I trust them up to a point, but they need to keep the steering wheel in place as a backup. Also, keep, and this is a good point, keep in mind that you'll be paying subscriptions for air conditioning, heating, cruise control, and other features as time goes on, just like paying for satellite radio. There are smart toilets that use optical sensors, cameras, and test strips that passively monitor you for hydration, your gut health, and urine biomarkers. Do you want a camera watching your butt? I do not. I can assure you I do not, but thank you so much for the message there. Yeah, like I said, technology, it all sounds good on paper. Man, a toilet that comes to me, not that I ever had an issue, and I know the first argument, well, what about someone who is disabled? Well, okay, it doesn't change the fact that they still have to move at some point, somewhere, somehow. They still have to get up off whatever chair they're on and get to this moving robot toilet. Are these, am I saying these words? Okay, whatever. Good afternoon, you're on the air at WNIR. Go ahead. I hear you breathing. And boy, it's a good breathe. 330-673-1234, 800-669-4100. Go right ahead.
9: Hi there. How you doing?
0: Good. How are you, sir?
9: So far, so good.
0: Good. All right. Would you drive around in a driverless, steering wheelless cab?
9: No.
0: Okay. Do you need a $4,000 toilet that comes to you on command?
9: No, because like you said, I still got to get up and plop my butt onto the toilet.
0: Yeah, right?
9: Yeah, it's not like my recliner is also my toilet, you know. I'm surprised someone hasn't come up with that kind of thing.
0: You know, I've thought about that too. And my other thing too is going to, I guess, because they always say, like, I have an electrical engineering friend I've known since I was a kid. He says most engineering ideas come from what problem will this solve? So, what is the problem we're solving? Walking to the toilet, is that the problem? I guess is that the issue? I don't understand.
9: I don't know. It's the height of laziness.
0: It is.
9: Last hour you were talking about the left. The left are little children, and every time you show some new shiny object, they go after it. They'll abandon whatever they were doing before, but for this new shiny object, you know, oh, well, you know, we're not caring enough about these people, but then all of a sudden, oh, we're not caring about these people. And forget these people. You know, we cared about them for a whole 6 days.
0: Yeah.
9: Wow.
0: Yeah. I changed my Facebook profile picture in support of them, and now I'm on to the next thing.
9: Yes. And as far as technology, don't forget, you have smart watches, and now you got that, what do they call it? They got a, like, looks like a wedding ring.
0: Yeah. I know exactly. It's called Oro, O-O-R-O, I think it is, or Aura.
9: Something like that.
0: Yeah.
9: Yeah.
0: Yeah.
9: Yeah, and all this stuff is monitoring you 24/7, which means it's going somewhere.
0: 100%.
9: Just like when your car, when you go to get your car e-checked these days, unless it's a real old car, they slap a computer on your car. Well, guess what? That computer in your car measures how fast you take off, how hard you brake, how hard you steer, all that stuff. So there's going to become a time when you get involved in an accident and it's some idiot running from the cops that T-bones you. And the guy, your insurance agent is going to come in, slap that computer on the thing and says, well, Mr. Johnson, we see you like to drive at a high rate. You make sharp turns. You brake hard. Maybe this accident was your fault a little bit.
0: Yeah.
9: So we're only, yeah. So, you know, yeah, technology like... Hate to do this, but to quote Spock from Wrath of Khan, any technology that can benefit man can be used to harm man.
0: That makes sense. I agree.
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0: Sunshine 71 today, cloudy 51 tonight. That's that perfect open the window sleeping weather. More sunshine, 72 tomorrow. Monday, slightly cooler, sunshine and a high of 68. Right now we're talking about tech that no one asked for, including a $30,000 Tesla cab that has no driver or steering wheel, a $4,000 autonomous robot toilet that drives itself to you when you summon it. It's got a built-in bidet, an air dryer, it kills bacteria with a UV light, a charcoal filter killing the odor, it's got armrests, and it docks itself, it's got ultrasonic sensors, obstacle detection, cliff detection. Why are you positioning a toilet near a cliff? You know what I mean? Yeah, this is what you need to think of. You know, I just picture the board of directors for this thing. Well, what about if it's near a cliff? All right, Steve, whatever, we'll put it on there. Shut up. And it has its own docking system. And here's the best part, though. It doesn't need its own drain, but it pumps the waste into a regular household toilet. So, and then you've got New York City rolling out public toilets that give you a 10-minute time limit before the door automatically opens and an announcer comes on warning you time is almost up. Is it a 60-second countdown? Can you set the countdown time? I know the stereotype about women, you know, being in the bathroom for a long time. I feel, you know, you're hammered. You're at a bar. You're doing the responsible thing. You're not drinking and driving. You're walking home. You're in New York City. Like, I have to throw up or go to the bathroom. You go into one of these public toilets. You got a 10-minute time limit, but you're hammered. You're not paying attention. You're in the public you drop your phone in there. You're $2,500 folding iPhone into a $200,000 tax-paying toilet. You know, you're going to sit, that door opens, you're going to find you with your pants down reaching into the toilet to get your other phone. What? This is crap we just don't need. It is, the other caller had it right. It's just an excuse to track you, trace you, monitor your habits, build a case against you, so to speak. Huh? Right? All right. Okay. I got time for one more call. You have 60 seconds. You're on the Talk of Akron, WNIR, Kent Akron. Go ahead.
5: Yeah. Can I wait until after?
0: All right. You call back and we'll put you back on. You're on the Talk of Akron, WNIR. Go ahead.
14: Is that me?
0: That's you. You got about a minute.
14: Oh, geez. All right. I'd rather get held, but all right. Real quick.
0: Go ahead.
14: Engineers, you called for engineers. I am.
0: Good.
14: Was in Austin last week on business. Saw somebody in the cyber cab. What really alarmed me was the guy was sitting on the driver's side, and they're like a bright gold.
0: That's right.
14: Your attention. They're good looking vehicles.
0: Sure.
14: I don't know. Yeah, I'm kind of torn on them. I think there are applications for them. You know, if you're sitting in heavy traffic in California where you're just going really slow, why not have the car drive itself while you could do some other things if you're going to be stuck in traffic for an hour?
0: Well, provided the car doesn't decide to just stomp on it, though, in the middle of it or lock you in.
14: Well, that's the thing. I mean, as an engineer, we have to design these with safety, so there should be lots of redundancy in there, so that shouldn't happen. The other thing, though, you made a comment. Oh, and by the way, that guy that just called you, he's a California activist, the guy that...
0: Oh, I know.
14: Real nice.
0: Yeah.
14: Okay.
0: Yeah.
14: Starts off real nice, and then he comes out against the Supreme Court at the end. You know.
0: I know.
14: Who he is.
0: I was tracking that. Go ahead.
14: Okay. And the last thing, talking about renting software. So Microsoft Office has been a good package for a long time, but Microsoft was like, we still got to figure out how to get paid. So now they've gone to this 360, where it's an online service. The spell check stinks because if you get disconnected or your internet goes down and while you're reading a document or if their server's not available, it leaves mistakes. It leaves spelling errors in your document, in the email, specifically Outlook. So it's garbage, and now you got to pay yearly for it. So.
0: Thank you so much.
11: From ABC News,
15: I'm Mike Dubusky. Power outages continue to mount across the mid-Atlantic as a nor'easter brings strong winds and flooding conditions to the area. In Massachusetts, utility officials say thousands of customers lost power this morning. Sean Vatcher is the National Grid's vice president of operations and says they've made progress in restoring those outages.
16: The largest outage that we've had at this point was last night down in the Fall River Westport area. And that was restored within about 2 minutes.
15: Connecticut, Pennsylvania, New York, and New Jersey also dealing with outages as well. ABC News meteorologist Leslie Lopez is in Seabright, New Jersey, with the latest on the flooding threat.
17: There was water coming up into the parking lot where we are situated. This is moving all the way up into areas of New England as well. Waves have been incredibly large, 12-foot waves coming on shore, very rough seas. And we're also looking at the ocean being amplified. And so that's why we're also seeing a lot of beach erosion, the carving of those very strong waves up against the sand. An area of low pressure is going to start to move its way to the north, bringing with it some heavy bands of wind.
15: Coastal flood alerts remain in effect from eastern Virginia all the way up through southern Maine. There's also a major flooding threat facing Hawaii this weekend, where Hurricane Nolo is expected to dump as much as 18 inches of rain in some parts of the Big Island. ABC's Jacqueline Lee is there.
18: President Trump issuing a pre-landfall presidential declaration, which will essentially give Hawaii access to federal assistance. Keep in mind, Hurricane Lala hit 6 weeks ago. Some areas have not even cleaned up debris yet. Residents tell us they are concerned Hurricane Nolo will push back that recovery even more.
15: Nolo is not expected to make landfall, though it could get close. And President Trump is returning from a college football game in Knoxville, Tennessee right now. While departing from the White House this morning, he told reporters he's rejecting the latest Iranian proposal to reopen the Strait of Hormuz. 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
15: Yesterday, a 3-day visit from Chinese President Xi Jinping wrapped up in Washington, D.C. The White House this morning said President Trump pressed the Chinese leader to produce more refined fuels. ABC News national correspondent Stephen Portnoy with more.
20: The president short on specifics when asked about the substance of the talks.
21: We had a really great meeting. Great for everybody. Great for the farmers. Great for everybody.
20: But with the Iran war front and center, Trump confirming the two leaders did discuss that.
22: Did he offer you anything concrete?
23: Do you think there will be progress made in the Strait of Hormuz?
24: I think we're going to do great.
20: China is Iran's largest trading partner, the biggest buyer of its oil.
15: A Wisconsin fraternity is under new scrutiny this weekend after dozens of young men were found in the basement of that frat house, partially dressed and, according to police, showing signs of physical assault. ABC News chief investigative correspondent Aaron Katursky reports.
25: It's rush week, and police in Madison said they responded to the A.E. Pie House after an anonymous tip and found about 30 students, most of them 18-year-old pledges, in a sweltering basement covered in food, condiments, and liquids. It was hot and humid. The thermostat in the room was set to 81 degrees. Police arrested 2 students on hazing and disorderly conduct charges.
15: University of Wisconsin says it's fully committed to preventing and addressing hazing. The fraternity in question is not formally recognized by the school. And Pope Leo travels to Lourdes, France today, the second day of his first papal visit to France. I'm Mike Dubusky, ABC News.
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7: 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We're a month away from the November 3rd general election, and the deadline to register to vote is fast approaching. The deadline is Monday, October 5th, and the Summit County Board of Elections of East Talmadge Avenue will be open that day from 9 a.m. to 9 p.m. The polls open on Election Day, November the 3rd, from 6:30 a.m. to 7:30 p.m. if you would like to vote in person. You can download an absentee ballot by going to the Summit County Board of Elections website, and any registered Ohio voter with an up-to-date voter registration can vote absentee. No reason is required to vote absentee in the state of Ohio. And early in-person voting begins October 6th. Ohioans can now use cryptocurrency to pay business filings and fees. That's according to the Secretary of State's office. They're now accepting credit cards, checks, and cryptocurrency for all types of transactions, like filing for a new business, getting a trademark, or applying to get a minister's license. Ohio's top law enforcement leaders agree with the public. Misusing flock cameras should be punished. Attorney General Andy Wilson and the Fraternal Order of Police Ohio are asking state lawmakers for statutes that would create punishments for those who misuse flock cameras, which are supposed to be used as a tool for law enforcement. A Barberton man pled guilty to charges stemming from a February incident in which he struck a police officer with a hammer while responding to a domestic violence call. According to the Summit County Common Pleas Court, Culbertson pled guilty to felonious assault, resisting arrest, and domestic violence. A 17-year-old is dead after his car drove over a grassy median before hitting a Mack truck Thursday afternoon in Stark County. 17-year-old Grant Hale was traveling eastbound in his vehicle on U.S. Route 30 in Perry Township when he went off the side of the highway and over the grass and into the westbound lanes and collided with a Mack truck driven by a 75-year-old Canton man near mile marker 11. It happened around 12:20 Thursday afternoon. Both vehicles careened off the road and into the woods. The teenager Hale died at the scene. The driver of the Mack truck suffered minor injuries. He was transported to the hospital. The crash is under investigation. I'm John Loretta. For local news anytime, go to WNIR.com.
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0: Heading into the final hour, Lou Santini filling in for Bob Golic here at WNIR. The Talk of Akron, your calls 330-673-1234, 800-669-4100. Just wanted to touch base here because I still have people. It's this nice young lady named Edie. She said, you are so easy to listen to. You say it like it is, and we need more people to say it like it is and act on it. Thank you for everything I listened to today. Thank you so much, Edie. I appreciate that. Welcome to the show. And again, I fill in here. Someone goes on vacation, not feeling well, or has a personal issue, then they call me up, and I try to fill in any and every day part they need me here. Last hour, we can still continue to talk about everything we've talked about. Commies moving the goalpost, the lack of accountability in crime, illegal immigration. And, of course, last hour we talked about a lot of fun talking about technology no one asked for, including, you know, toilets that come to you and driverless, steering wheel-less cabs. But this hour here, I also want to touch upon this, and that is the ongoing story. That is fraud. And this has always been one of my biggest sticking points when talking to someone who is a communist, in that they don't seem bothered by it. They're telling you your money is being stolen from you and given to people who haven't done anything to earn it. And it may not even be staying in this country. It could be supporting horrible things in other countries. And they don't even respond. They ignore it, or you're met with screaming. We all know by now who Nick Shirley is, who I think deserves the Pulitzer Prize more than any other journalist in the last, I don't know, 25 years. And it showed him walking through, I want to say LAX, Los Angeles Airport. I could be wrong. Doesn't matter. He was going through an airport, and this random guy just started harassing him, telling him that he was a piece of crap. And, what he's doing is wrong. I know Nick Shirley must have asked him at least 20 times, please explain. Again, this is why I could not do that job, because I got a hot temper. And he's like, why am I a piece of crap? What am I doing wrong? You know what you're doing. No, please, just tell me. He's on camera asking him this. And he goes, I keep giving you this opportunity to tell me what makes me so terrible? What am I doing wrong? What, exposing fraud? And the man literally said the words, I'm a liberal cuck, and I just don't like what you're doing. And Nick was still being patient, saying, okay, why? All I'm doing is exposing fraud. I still think you're a piece of crap. That's not an argument. That was a grown man talking to him who looked older than Nick Shirley, who was a young man himself, 25, 7, something like that. You would think, out of all the differences Republicans and Democrats have, things they don't agree on, capital punishment, abortion, men and women's sports, you know, transgender men and women's sports. The things that are, you guys want to have an argument, go right ahead. I still err on this side of common sense. But you would think that the one thing that everyone could agree on, regardless of race, religion, creed, your upbringing, married, single, only child, disabled, able, pick one. You would think that, well, stealing from people is wrong. And what's more, stealing from people is wrong, and covering it up is even wronger. And stealing from people and covering it up and then using that money to support fake causes, wronger yet. That Southern Poverty Law Center was literally proven to have started uprisings and riots and conflicts in order to justify them being in existence. Tens of millions of dollars, at least, towards that. That's a crime. Not just the fraud, but how many people were even mildly injured in a riot for something that they started? Or severely injured, or killed, or traumatized, or financially ruined, or personally, socially, romantically ruined because of things like that. Ever work in an office and what I call, I can't say the word I want to say, the crap starters? Everyone's getting along fine, everyone's doing their job, but someone is bored and they just have to start some crap. That's what I feel a lot of the communists are. They're just crap starters, just shaking things up. I remember walking around downtown Akron not too long ago and some guy who just had a t-shirt that said, riots work. That's all it said on the shirt, riots work. Name one riot that, like, wow, things are way better now.

ask some of these people on the street, like man in the street stuff. I've done tons of these interviews. Just like, okay, if I stole even a dollar out of your wallet, what would your thought be on that? There's no way they can dance around it. They have to, like, well, no, I don't want you to take a dollar. Okay. Now, about hundreds of dollars from you every month, every day, every year of your whole life, where you'd probably be sitting on a good mountain of cash right now. And what if I told you that that dollar I took out of your wallet, I used it to do something even more illegal? Start some crap. I'm going to start some riots and some unrest that would justify, some kind of other protest or the need for policing, using technology to follow you. Well, it's so much crime here. We need flock cameras everywhere. Look at all the problems. Yeah, you're causing it. I will never understand how they are okay with fraud. No one should be okay with fraud. Even if I fundamentally don't like you as a person, I would like to think the common ground we would have is like, yeah, fraud is not good. And here's just a few samples. Trump SBA Chief Kelly Loeffler confirms that of the 1.2 trillion COVID programs given out, at least 200 billion of it was fraud. And fraud, by the way, is not just financial. Senator Rand Paul says his committee uncovered previously unknown gain-of-function programs tied to Anthony Fauci. Fraud. Nick Shirley said, there is so much fraud here in the United States. I mean, it is a multi-hundred-billion-dollar industry here inside the United States. His words. And he's not just proselytizing. He's walked the walk. He's got the books. He's got the numbers. He's got the proof. A multi-hundred-billion-dollar year. Now, I realize the difference between a billion and a trillion. I'm not good at math, but I know it's not just, well, it's double. No, it's number. We throw around so many numbers. We sent $100 billion to Ukraine. We sent $100 million here. We discovered $40 million in fraud. We hear the words million, billion, and trillion so often. We get desensitized to it. Write down a number that's in the trillions and look how many zeros you got. Get on the calculator after you're done spelling boobs upside down and take a look at the difference. Try to calculate like 3 trillion times 10 trillion. Most calculators on the phones won't show it because they don't have enough numbers on there. And when you're dealing with that kind of fraud, those kind of numbers, that is how you get power. No, governments got corrupted. Entire governments and parts and levels of governments got corrupted because there was $1 million of fraud somewhere. It takes time. It takes millions, billions, hundreds of billions, and yes, even trillions of dollars to make the kind of change where you could do anything you want without repercussion and accountability. How about this one? LA Mayor Karen Bass has formally stepped down from the likely fraudulent Los Angeles Homeless Services Authority after over $1 billion has been targeted for misuse. Does she address it? Does she apologize for it? Does she say there's going to be an investigation? Does she say, no, we're on top of this? Does she interrupt your television program to say, look what we found, we're on this? Nope, she just steps down and remains quiet. They never want to debate. They just walk away. They take their football and go home like children. Scott Bessent just announced that the IRS is launching massive audits of financial institutions that facilitated the laundering of Minnesota funds. That is banks, financial middlemen, anyone who helped move dirty money. Fraud, corruption, they go hand in hand. Democrat New Jersey Lieutenant Governor Dale Caldwell has resigned after investigation in sexual harassment and ethics violations. Here's one. 100% of the fraudsters charged today in California for these ghost daycare centers stealing $10 million are Middle Eastern foreigners. Going back to that caller was my first hour. What's that kind of attitude? That's why 9/11 happened. No.
330-673-1234, 800.

0: 800-669-4100. You are on the air at WNIR. Go right ahead.
1: Brother Lou.
0: How are you, sir?
1: Happy Sabbath, buddy.
0: Thank you.
1: You know, the atheist that you hung up on, you know, Uncle Joe Finan. I know that probably before your time. Joe.
0: No, I remember Joe. I listened to him when I was in college. Couch and I are only a few years apart. We both went to University of Akron.
1: Oh, great, great. Okay. Well, he used to let people that put their foot in their mouth, he gave them a little bit of time. You know, Joe was a liberal, and he didn't want any, what do they call dead air time? So we let them, you know, and then sure enough, they put their other foot in their mouth. And so it was apparent to everybody what was going on there, you know. But Mr. Atheist, check out the Newsweek. It's I'm looking at an article. Now, Newsweek is not your standard grocery store tabloid, but it says Noah's Ark hunters share a video update from inside mysterious structure. And what they're finding is a central hall plan. The structure is 450 foot long. That's what, 1.5 football fields?
0: Right.
1: Directly out of the measurements of Genesis 8 in the Bible. They're finding three-story structure, exactly what the scripture says. And they're finding right angles. And what this is wood that was cut, you know, and to support the structure. And that. So it's very interesting. And they're going to be doing core samples. So this validates Genesis 8. So if you think it's just a bunch of hooey and made up stuff, you got archaeology and geologists out there, and these are people that invented a high tech radar, you know, underground radar scans, and that they have miniature robots going in here. This is going to be an amazing, you know, discovering that. But and Newsweek, like I say, it's an interesting article. You know, you're talking about protests, you know, how many protests really amounted to anything. You know, you have the Kent State, May 4th, 1970. That stimulated the anti-war sentiment. It also gave Crosby, Stills, Nash, and Young a record hit. And then, of course, you had the Boston riots back in, I think it was like 1772 or something, that the British soldiers fired on some patriots in Boston, killed, I think, two or three of them. I know the first one that died was, believe it or not, a black American. And that stimulated, it didn't light the fire, but it certainly caused it to grow.
0: Different time then, but I hear what you're saying.
1: Yeah, so you know, there's some issues, you know, going on there now. I got on your Amazon. I was looking at your book. I love those guys holding the sign, you know, with the international cross against the. how's that book doing?
0: It's doing well. Like I said, you know, it seems to go in waves, and I wish I could track. Like, I wonder why it's doing so well now. And I also, I have three books on Amazon, and when you submit a book for Amazon, whether it's an ebook or an actual physical book, you can pick the categories in which you want it to appear. So every now and then I'm like, yeah, it's not doing as well as it was. I'll change up. It can only fit into so many categories, but like mine is more social commentary, but it's also humor, but it's also some real life encounters, you know, and it's very slightly political, but it also covers technology. So I bounce around a little bit there, but there's, you know, designated chapters because again, it all falls under common sense, manners, and social skills. And the book, while the second edition came out in like 2013, 14 or 16, something like that, I feel like I was unintentionally being prophetic, especially with social media and technology and how it's affecting human interaction and how it's just killing independent common sense thought.
1: Excellent.
0: I appreciate you giving it a read, and I got to move on, but I do appreciate the call, sir.
1: God bless you, buddy.
0: Take care, buddy. Bye-bye. Bye. We'll be right back. The name you know, the name you trust.
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0: Lou Santini in for Bob Golic, our last hour here together. We have a beautiful day today. Going up to like 71. I think we've hit that. 51 and cloudy tonight. More sunshine tomorrow and Monday. 72 Sunday. 68 on Monday to start off your week. I don't think there's any rain in the forecast here for a while. We're having some great calls here today. So I said I try not to cut anybody off. I do appreciate everyone waiting on hold. And you are up next on the Talk of Akron WNIR. Go right ahead.
4: Yeah, sorry I couldn't talk to you before. My electric toilet was coming last week. I couldn't stop it.
0: Yeah, your toilet was running amok. So would you drive around in a steering wheel-less, driverless cab?
4: Sure, if I had my girlfriend with me.
0: I see there what I just say. I said, give it time. Someone's going to, I want to be one of the first ones to have sex in this thing.
4: Yeah, I'll be the million, what do they call it, when you do it in an airplane?
0: The Mile High Club? Yeah, someone's going to come up with some slang term for having sex in a driverless cab. You are absolutely right. I might have to work on that as a writer here. I'm going to have to come up with something like that.
4: So, a trillion, you know what a trillion is? A trillion is a million millions.
0: Million million.
4: Yeah.
0: Right.
4: That's a lot.
0: Right. Yeah, I think a lot of people, and I'm not saying people are dumb, I'm just saying a lot of people don't realize, all right, first, you know, as Couch says, let's break this down, how does he say that, unpack this, what's a million? Okay, now you have, all right, oh, so you have 900,000, and you had another 100,000, okay, you're at a million, okay, whatever they are, widgets, now you have a million of that set, a million of those. And you're looking at a trillion, and we're supposed to be $40 trillion in debt. And I've always said, I don't have any national debt. I paid all my bills. I have to do my taxes every year, and boy, if I don't get the decimal point right, they come after you. Why do I have to be so financially and fiscally responsible, but the government does not? There's, you know, I said the accountability, you know, needs to be there, and we just don't have it. And I'm glad you brought that up. A trillion is a million million. And if they're saying that COVID relief, $1.2 trillion, give it out in COVID relief, and $200 billion of that is fraudulent, I mean, I don't know if you're a math expert. What percentage of that, you know, what percentage of $1.2 trillion is $200
4: billion?
0: Yeah. Yeah. Don't worry. I'm not going to expect you to answer that.
4: Oh, I can answer
0: that. Yeah. But, I mean, I'm with you. We get overwhelmed with these numbers. We throw them around all the time. And desensitize them. Meanwhile, we still worry about the price of gas. You know, it's $4.14, it's $4.25, it's $4.50. And believe me, I don't like the price of gas. But I mean, we seem to be focusing on the wrong numbers here. We're so worried about how they have us by the short and curlies here, worried about, you know, how we're going to fill up our car. I have a friend of mine, she's a truck driver, independent truck driver. I mean, you know how much it costs her to fill up that rig? It's insane. When she said that, my heart hurt for her.
4: Yeah, it's probably $1,000 or more.
0: Oh, easily way more than that. You know, and then you have the maintenance and wear and tear and what's happening. She's, of course, upset that there's illegal immigrants driving, you know, have CDLs, and they don't even put their names on their driver's licenses. So the accountability. But again, the commies, they don't talk about that. They want to talk about what they talk about. Trump's a racist and or rapist, whatever, despite all kinds of proof the other way. And you know, again, if that was the case, he would have been, you know, in cuffs a long time ago before his first term.
4: Yeah. Well, you ever heard of Rick Steves Europe on a public TV station? He's a narrator. He goes around the world, and it's called Rick Steves Europe.
0: I have not heard of that. No. Go ahead.
4: He was on. He was in a mosque in Iran or Iraq, probably Iraq, and and they were all kneeling down, and they had a banner, and the banner said, "Death to Israel." So there you go. This is why we're in Iran, because as soon as they get a bomb, they're going to use it.
5: Yeah.
0: Yeah, I somewhat understand the argument. They say, the people on the left will say, like, oh, they're not going to bomb it. Why? Because it hasn't happened? These are the same people that when that caller called and said, what's a Muslim ever done to you? Like, oh, do I have to wait for America to get a bomb? Well, guess what? We waited to have the World Trade Center blown up, and look what happened. You know, we're always reactionary instead of being, proactive and trying to prevent something and set up security. But I tell you what, when you're in a secure location, whatever it is, the security even of your car, security of your home, you're in a building where you feel safe. When you feel safe, so many other things get done right, get done more efficiently, get done with a better attitude, morale is better. But if you don't feel safe, I mean, again, it's been 25 years since 9/11. I know you remember like that sense of unease and sometimes outright panic people felt the first day, the first week, that first month.
4: Well, let me tell you something. My sister lives in New York City. Oh, no, she lives in the South, Nyack. And her employment was in one of the towers. It was a law firm. And she was on the way from South Nyack to New York City, and they stopped the train, and all of a sudden it started going backwards and dropping people off.
0: Wow.
4: And the law firm that she worked on was destroyed.
0: Wow.
4: It was no more, and it bothered me. Can you imagine how it bothered her for years and years and years? She couldn't get over that.
5: Yeah.
4: But she was going to that work, and there was no more job.
5: Yeah.
4: And
0: I have a friend of mine. When I lived in Los Angeles, he was in my acting class. His sister's birthday was on 9/11, and she was in one of those towers. So now her birthday is marred by the tragedy. And look, I can honestly thank God that I myself have never been involved in a major tragedy, whether it's a natural disaster or a national terrorist event. I hope I never go through that. But boy. I really do consider myself lucky, and I try not to think like, hey, maybe, at some point I'm not going to be so lucky. But what I don't want to do is wait around for it to happen because I don't want to hurt someone's feelings. Get your feelings hurt. Nothing happens. Guess what? I'll live and you'll live. And we'll never meet anyway. So go ahead, have your hurt feelings. I'm going to be over here nice and safe. And if it hurts your feelings or someone has to call me a racist to do it, go right ahead. I'm not about fear mongering. I'm certainly not. I want to live my life. And it's a lot easier to not worry about fear-mongering when you know your national and state security is in place.
4: Now, when my son was in college, I think he was maybe 19, he was second year in college when 9/11 happened, mm-hmm. and he called me and he asked me, now listen to the statement, what he said. It's not about how he, he said to me, he says, what's going to happen to me, Dad?
0: Wow.
4: After, you think about it, he wasn't thinking about, hurting himself or whatever. He says, what's going to happen to me, Dad, meaning his future, and what's going to happen to the United States?
0: Yeah.
4: What's going to happen to the world?
0: How old was he then?
4: Probably about 19, 18, 19 years old.
0: Yeah.
4: First year in college.
0: Yeah.
4: And that stuck with me. It wasn't about himself. It was about everybody around him. Mm-hmm. What's going to happen to me, Dad?
0: Yeah.
4: So that was a very,
0: I remember working at Rock 107, and I had to. It came over the AP wire when George Bush Sr. was president. And I just remember that we had, we had ABC News there, too, when they were much more credible. And they used the word that says, President Bush has unleashed the dogs of war on Iraq. And I remember, reading that off the AP wire, and, I worked at a music station. Generally, you don't interrupt the music unless it's something like that. And I remember, I still have it in my entertainment scrapbook, and you could see the panic in my handwriting. Everything was in all caps. It was hurriedly because, just like your son, I was of draftable age at that time, as were a couple other DJs who were working there. And I remember thinking, man, am I really living through this? I mean, I was afraid. I don't think young people today... And when I say young people, I mean, you know, 20 people who were just embryos when 9/11 happened. I don't think they've had anything that puts the fear of God in them yet, or anything that puts the fear of their future in them yet, because they have been lucky enough to not been around for something like 9/11 or a natural disaster. The closest thing they have is the random school shooting, which, of course, is terrible. But in the meantime, they haven't been slapped with a dose of reality yet. They have everything easy for them. You know, the easy technology, voice command, everything. Everything's delivered. You know, everything. It's just they haven't had that yet. And, oh, it makes you sound old. I don't care if it does or not. I don't care if it makes you sound. That makes me sound old. It makes me sound logical and common sense. Would you agree or no?
4: Exactly. It's like when that happened, was there a threat of a nuclear war happening? I mean, that crossed people's minds. I mean, hell, I mean, they bombed, or not bombed, but, you know, the Pentagon, the plane that
0: yeah.
4: landed in the field. And then, you know, 200 people jumped from the Twin Towers.
0: Yeah.
4: There were some that were still alive when they hit the ground, but not for very long.
0: I've always said, and I don't want to come across as morbid or unfeeling by any means, but I always thought they should air the coverage of 9/11 attacks in real time, no commercial interruption, every year. That's how you make people never forget. Doesn't mean you have to watch it. I'm sure for a lot of people it's very traumatic. But I tell you what, for the young people who were too young to understand it or didn't know, I bet you if they... Now, I don't mean a documentary about it. I mean the real, actual live footage that you and I experienced when it happened. Air it in real time. And in fact, even air the old commercials to show you how much simpler life was. And have them watch the people that actually did unite in New York City in helping each other during that crisis, civilians and first responders. Again, I don't want to sound uncaring, but I mean, that's how you don't forget. That is how you don't forget. And I know how many military service men and women signed up for the service after that?
4: Exactly. I'll never forget when watching on TV, there was some woman in the dressed in a Muslim black garb that was going, you know what I mean?
0: Yeah, yep,
4: you remember that? She was.
0: I do.
4: Yeah, and that was just so terrifying. And what this woman and the other people over there were celebrating.
0: Yeah. I do appreciate the call. I do have to run, but anything else?
4: Take care. Nope, take care.
0: Thanks, buddy. I appreciate it. You know, the other thing, I want to add on to what that caller was saying, because it's not just the fear that we felt during the attacks, watching it unfold on live television. It was, I remember, because I had, I was still, putting my entertainment career together in Los Angeles, so I had a full-time office job at a construction and architectural firm, and just going into the office that day, you know, I don't have any kids, and I didn't have any then either, and just so many of my coworkers did have them, and the moms and dads alike were crying. Some of them got sent home. Some of them asked to go home. Some wanted to stay and work. It was eerie. It was quiet. The phones were dead. And then, you know, that's 9/11. Well, I was in L.A. I was flying home for Thanksgiving just 2 months later. And I'm not going to lie, there was that lingering fear of impending disaster. But then again, you have to get to this point where you got to live your life. And this is something that the people who are 25 years and younger since the original 9/11 attacks, they can't wrap their head around that, where you're afraid to be in your car and go to your job and send your kid to school and leave him or her there. That's quite a luxury. I still have been lucky enough to never have to been drafted into a war, Vietnam, Korea, World War I or II. And this is something that until I hate the fact that they just might have to learn the hard way.
3: Got an Amazon Echo device? Just say, Alexa, play WNIR. And voila, you're listening to WNIR. 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
3: We got about 15 minutes or so here. Lou Santini filling in for Bob Golic today. It's been a real pleasure as always. And we do have a couple lines open, but the phones certainly have been hot all day long for a Saturday, and I appreciate that. And you are up next on the Talk of Akron, WNIR. Go ahead.
4: Hey, Lou, how you doing?
3: I'm doing okay. How you doing?
4: All right.
3: All right.
4: Yeah, I actually called about... you know, the PPE money and what have you. But real quick, I was also a college student, 9/11, but I was an adult. I didn't go back to school until I was in my late 30s.
3: Okay.
4: And my son was in high school, and when he got out, he and his friends all joined the Marine Corps and went to Iraq.
3: Mm. Wow.
4: And I appreciate the service. I'm more of a, you know, nonviolent type.
3: Of course.
4: But I do appreciate that. You know, I it just kind of represents, you know, and then since then I've had a bit of a diverse background, and I've had an association with people from different areas of life or the world. And one of the things that it's hard, and it kind of dovetails into your other subject about, you know, whether we're going to prejudge someone and we're going to preempt anything. There is a philosophy, there is a way of life, you know, that the prophet Muhammad was a warrior prophet.
3: Okay.
4: And, you know, if you follow philosophically what warriors, you know, the art of war, Sun Tzu, is primarily deception, and it's primarily, you know, so we are vulnerable to that philosophy where they will come in wolf in sheep's clothing, so to speak.
3: Deception.
4: With bad intentions. And like the other caller mentioned, you know, there's certain segments that, you know, make Israel Satan and the United States the great Satan. So, you know, that's they're born and raised and under a thing where it's okay to do harm.
3: The ends justify the means.
4: Yes. Yeah. And it's a positive, you know, and our military is the same thing. It's a positive for them to, you know, quote, do a good job. And one of the comparisons that I think about in life is the amount of explosive force in a U-Haul with fertilizer and kerosene in Oklahoma City is equal to about one 500-pound bomb. And Timothy McVeigh and his cohorts, you know, they had, quote, their reasons, you know, for what they did. And the United States, you know, they won the campaign of shock and awe. In Iraq, they thought Saddam was downtown at a restaurant, so they dropped one of those. And it had the same effect on the civilians, you know, but our guy is good and their guy is bad. Am I making any sense here? Do you understand what I'm getting
3: at? I see where you're going. I'm trying to figure out where you're leaning, but go ahead. I'm following you.
4: Well, I'm not offering a solution. I'm just offering an observation.
3: Right.
4: And the
3: difference is, I guess I would say, is, like I said, I mean, I don't know how old you are, but I've been hearing about problems with Iran for over 50 years, whereas I don't think Iran's been having problems from us on our end for 50 years. I don't think we're trying to ruin, I don't think we've been trying to ruin their way of life, whatever that is, for 50 years. We just like, yeah, we'll buy your oil or whatever and just leave us alone. But they just can't have that because they want what we got. They want our land, they want our stuff, they want our way of life, but they just don't want us to be here while they take it.
4: Well, they took 52, wasn't it 52 hostages, you know?
3: Yeah.
4: You know,
3: under Jimmy Carter.
4: And so what, if you want to chant those things and if you want to pray to a sign that says death to, that's one thing. But F around and find out, you know, what happens.
3: Yeah.
4: When you try to act on that. And again, it's something that we have to, where I'm actually going is we have to trust our decision makers and those who wield power.
3: And that's the tough part, because yes, I think if you ask the average American on either side of the fence, what percentage do you trust our government to make decisions like you're talking about? I don't know if we'd be at, would you think, what percentage do you think America would be at? Just take a stab. There's no wrong answers. What is your thoughts?
4: Well, that are hawk or dove, I mean, or neither. I mean, is that what you're saying? What percentage say, you know, go ahead and let God sort them out, kill them all?
3: Well, I'm not even saying that is the solution, just, you know, drop the big one and, you know, and nuke them back to the Stone Age. I'm not saying that. I'm saying, but some kind of show of force, because, look, say what you want. Well, this Iran, there's no new wars. It's been going on. The Trump keeps saying it's almost over. Well, what do you want him to do? This isn't something you make a snap decision, as you said. You have to give room for diplomacy. He's given them every opportunity to stand down, shut up, and leave, and go do your own thing. But they won't, and they can't, because they know that they've been dealing with so many presidents before Trump that would placate them and drop a pallet of $400 million in cash right there in front of them and leave $13 billion worth of military equipment in Afghanistan. Right. That's what they've been dealing with all this time.
4: And again, for my son's best friend, who he went in at the same time in the Marine Corps,
3: yeah,
4: he spent a long time in a hospital in Germany after an IED exploded under his Humvee, and that was most likely Iranian source.
3: Sure.
4: You know, so again, my point is you have to be able to trust your elected officials, those who actually are making the decision, do this, bomb that, don't do that, ignore this, and that's where... When we get into, he's our guy, so it doesn't matter what he does, you know, he's good, or he's orange man bad, it doesn't matter what he does, you know, like they said, Trump can cure cancer, and they would find fault in it.
3: Yeah.
4: You know, so again, Trump derangement syndrome, to me, is the same as orange man bad as Cheeto Jesus. You know, he can do whatever, the orange man can do whatever he wants, and it's great. That's the scary thing for me. Because I said so, and I'm on your side, we don't have enough data to know who's pulling what string, who's behind the scenes doing stuff.
3: Right.
4: And, you know, the Republican Eisenhower, you know, talked about warned about the military-industrial complex. You know, the general, main poopah head of the command of whatever, you know, in World War II, he warned us, you know. And what we do have that's pretty concrete is hindsight, and who made money, you know. And I don't watch the documentaries or the things about 9/11, about it was an inside job, or, you know, the other, why did the other tower go down, and why did it go this, and why did it go that?
3: Okay,
4: because I don't know.
3: Yeah.
4: And I don't want to think like that.
3: Let me go back to something you said there. We talked about you want to be able to trust the people who are making the decisions, and I agree with you there. I think also, here's a big one that I don't think people talk about: prioritizing, right? What are the priorities? So everyone's like, you know, why doesn't Trump fix the gas prices? We stop dealing with Iran. It's like, well, there's something you got to do. Look, he probably woke up one day, he's like, all right, now I'm going to deal with this. And guess what? It's you're the leader of the free world. Stuff's going to change on a dime. You got to be able to adjust your priorities. I can wake up with my things to do list every day, and like, I'm going to get this done, and this done. And then something, maybe an emergency happens, or, hey, my car broke down. Well, that just changed my entire day. And I'm using that as a very loose example, but you got to be able to prioritize. And right now, these are the things that he's probably going, look, I've been, presidents before me have been dealing with this pain in the ass country for 50 years. I've got to get this handled so we can, and he's still trying to handle all the other stuff that people are concerned about. Meanwhile, you got President Coloring Book out there before him. What's his priority? The sending money to Ukraine, making sure there's topless transgendered people dancing around the White House lawn, and making sure pride stuff goes on and sex changes for. That's not a priority. That is not a priority.
4: That was a red herring. That was a distraction.
3: Of course it was. Yes.
4: From whatever else. And my connection, my day to day thing, in relation to what you were just saying, is when you're up to your ass in alligators, it's hard to remember you're there to drain the swamp.
3: Yeah. Yeah, and I know Couch always uses the analogy, hey, you're rearranging the chairs on the Titanic, and that's That's an appropriate analogy. So you got we're finally getting things done that have been should have been priorities for decades that got neglected, and you know you're not going to fix them overnight. And not to mention, let's forget about his first term. Most of his term, his hands were tied anyway, dealing with COVID that was out of his control. Well, what happened under his watch? Relax. We don't insult my intelligence and tell me that he let this happen. We literally have just left the World Health Organization as of what, a week or so ago. We're out. They do not have any kind of sovereign power over any kind of medical decisions in this country anymore, ever.
4: And the commodity, the ibuprofen, antibiotics, citric acid, all those things are in somebody else's hands. The rare earth, bad Chinese. And my answer, my observation on that is there's probably a lot of American companies heavily invested in China.
3: Uh-huh.
4: And they're hiding behind them. And another observation is there's a reason that Karg Island and Iran's oil infrastructure has not been attacked. Maybe it's because it wasn't built by them. It's BP. BP's the one. It's the West and American interests that have the drilled for that. They own that infrastructure, and nobody's talking about that either. Because again, politics seems to be guided, influenced, and the bottom line is, forget about everything else. You're my guy. This is what you're put there to do, and you can see that. Like when Chuck Schumer will rail against something that Trump's doing, all you got to do is go back in time 10 years when there was a Democratic administration. And he was saying exactly the opposite.
3: Yeah, and I love how they forget that video exists. It's like, you do know we have this on permanent. The internet's forever. Video's pretty much forever.
4: Mm-hmm.
3: And they just
4: based on what Google wants you to see.
3: Uh huh.
4: And the number one visitor at the Obama White House, by far, the number one we sign in every day, by far, was Google. So during those formative years, from that, if you like your health care, if you want your health care, that fundamental change in America, that there was somebody from, which is now what, ABC Corp or whatever they call it, mm-hmm. Alphabet, that was in the room when those decisions were made. And that's the thing that propelled us to want an outsider to come drain the swamp.
3: Yeah.
4: We can all see it. We're not stupid. I mean,
3: yeah.
4: A lot of us are. Let's be honest.
3: Sure.
4: But we know that it's what how do you tell if a politician's lying? His lips are moving.
3: Yep.
4: And it's basically they're going to do what they're there to do, and their constituents isn't the voters, it's K Street.
3: You know what's funny? Think about, since I've been born, my childhood, the most powerful force on this planet were my parents. As I got older, it became my teachers in college. And after that, it became, all right, politicians. Like, wow, okay, so they're kind of running the show here. And now I've just really, as I've gotten older, major corporations, like you just said, Google.
4: Money.
3: Money. People, companies that control energy and information. I remember the movie Wall Street with Michael Douglas?
4: Yeah.
3: Yeah. He said, information is power. So having access to accurate information first is power, and then being able to control and manipulate that information, that's where the power is now with Google and all the AI stuff. And, making you believe what you want to believe. Go ahead.
4: Like data center, data, knowledge, information, data. Why else are they spending all that money? And fundamentally changing business, fundamentally changing everything. Again, it's something else is going on there. My industry is drastically in the last few months drastically changed. My ability to be of value as an expert is gone.
3: Can I ask you what your industry is? What is your industry?
4: Mainly automotive.
3: Okay. Oh yeah. Okay. Sure. Yeah.
4: Mainly automotive and a lot of technical, things. And again. One of the businesses is a repair shop, and we used to have a prima donna guy in the shop that knew everything. He could have a crew underneath. He was shop foreman, but we had to have somebody who'd been there, done that, touched that, you know, knows that, oh, okay, this smells like this, so it must be that. And then the internet, you know, or then data became, again, knowledge power. Then they had upper level tech support, so they could call up, or they could have software with access to technical service bulletins. And then there was the common known fixes, because there became a database on that. Now with AI, they don't need none of it.
3: Yep.
4: None of it.
3: Yeah.
4: I mean, the European cars that are very complicated, what historically been called over-engineered.
3: Yeah.
4: That have little, you know, gremlins or whatever. If you know how to the prompt, if you know how to ask right, you don't even have to pay for Perplexity or Claude or Grok or, you know, any of that. You can just ask Gemini on your Google thing. If you know how to ask, you will come up with answers that it would have taken a specialist to come up with two or three months ago.
3: Hey, buddy, you know what? I'm up against the news. I really appreciate you're my last call of the day, and it was a good one. Thank you so much for calling. Good call. We'll be right back.
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8: From ABC News, I'm Mike Dubusky. A nor'easter is powering its way up the East Coast right now, bringing strong winds to much of the mid-Atlantic. In New York State, Ed Romaine, the Suffolk County executive, says power outages are a big concern.
9: Montauk is getting hit with 50-mile-an-hour winds. Our concern is that trees will topple, and with them, power lines.
8: Tens of thousands of customers are without power right now. Hundreds of flights have been canceled as well, mainly around the Boston area. Meanwhile, high tides are expected to come in within the next few hours, bringing the possibility of dangerous flooding conditions. The rain is underway and much more is coming, says New York Governor Kathy Hochul.
10: We expect waves as tall as 20 feet in some areas. Winds will be just as powerful as the waves.
8: As the nor'easter floods roads along the East Coast, Hurricane Nolo is potentially going to drop more than a foot of rain on Hawaii. ABC's Jacqueline Lee is on Hawaii's Big Island.
11: Keep in mind, Hurricane Lala hit 6 weeks ago. Some areas have not even cleaned up debris yet. Residents tell us they are concerned Hurricane Nolo will push back that recovery even more. Now, when it comes to travel, major airlines have issued travel waivers for any passengers who want to change their plans just in case they want to avoid this storm.
8: President Trump says the latest proposal to open the Strait of Hormuz, which Iran's government put forward yesterday, is not acceptable. As the president rejects that offer, economists say the war in Iran, now in its seventh month, continues to have an impact here at home.
12: The national average for a gallon of regular sits at $4.47. That's according to Gas Buddy. And that's up nearly 40 cents over last month and up $1.50 since this war began. The price for a gallon of diesel is sitting at $6.48 a gallon. And those higher fuel prices impact everything from food to construction.
8: ABC's Alex Prochet. 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
8: The Food and Drug Administration says it's investigating an E. coli outbreak across several states that might be linked to raw milk cheese products. There's a newly approved flu vaccine aimed at older people, Moderna's mRNA seasonal flu vaccine, now available for those 50 and up following FDA approval last month.
14: The new flu shot may expand to other age groups after more research on younger people, says Dr. Omer Awan, a physician and senior public health contributor for Forbes.
15: A large trial showed that the mRNA shot was about 27% more effective than the standard flu shot.
14: And
15: it can be tailored and matched more appropriately to these circulating flu strains that are occurring, and that can provide potentially better protection against the flu.
14: Talk with your doctor about it, says the doctor.
8: ABC's Chuck Sievertson. Pope Leo has wrapped up a prayer service in Lourdes, France, as the first American pope continues his visit to France. Earlier today, about 700,000 people thronged the Champs-Élysées in Paris for an open-air mass. ABC's Tom Sufi Burridge has what the pope did yesterday.
16: Tens of thousands cheering Pope Leo into France's national stadium.
17: Les gens déformer les esprits.
16: Leo kicking off the trip Friday with a speech focusing on artificial intelligence at France's presidential Élysée Palace, warning of the risk of, quote, losing our humanity amid a paradise of machines.
8: Mike Dubosky, ABC News.
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5: From the wild world of D.C. politics to America's culture clash, brace yourself for the reality check you've been waiting for. The one and only Mike Gallagher.
6: There's a lot of gloom and doom these days, and I refuse to fall prey to the doomers. Somebody posted online, and I like this. I got a wild idea. How about everyone who voted for Trump in the last election show up in the midterm election day? Send Republicans a filibuster-proof majority, and we take one last crack at making sweeping changes that could stop the radical left for an entire generation. It's easy to be sucked up into the gloom and doom of everything we hear. AI is going to kill us. Humanity is going to be destroyed. We're going to lose. We're all going to die. The lunatic left is going to win in November. Big. Trump's going to be in jail by Christmas. We need to keep our faith, lean into God's plan, and be part of the solution, not the problem. That means you're going to need to move heaven and earth to vote. And I know it's tough right now. I get it. I get it. I get it. I wish I didn't drive by the gas station yesterday and see $4.17 a gallon for gas. And it takes a lot of courage. Takes a lot of guts to admit that prices, affordability, the economy, challenging right now. The cost of things are too high. President Trump is promising this war is going to come to an end. Gas prices are going to come plummeting down. I think gas prices are the most visible sign of this so-called affordability issue. I'm going to talk bluntly for a moment. To the average American, just minding their business, trying to get through life, if it's between paying the bills or keeping Iran from having a nuclear weapon, paying the bills is going to win every time. I'm sorry. I don't want to contradict my president. I saw him yesterday in North Carolina. Big rally there, lots of support. Here he was saying that the war is going to end, gas prices are going to go down, and things are going to be okay.
7: It's going to end soon, but because they can't go on, they can't go on, the nation's destroyed. But I have to say, you have a little higher, you have a higher gas. It's a very inexpensive price to pay for what we've done. Remember that. It's a little more. It's even if it was, frankly, even if it was a lot more. But that's going to come tumbling down. That's going to be like a rocket ship in reverse.
6: Hope he's right. Hope he's right. And I pray he's right. And I've many, many times I've said, trust the guy. You don't think he's right. And then he turns out to be right just about every time. He's now promising to meet with UAE leaders, figuring out a way to end this war in Iran and make sure, guarantee they don't have a nuke. Look, I understand if I posed a horrible hypothetical to you and I said, if Iran obliterated Israel with a nuclear weapon, would it have been worth it to pay more for gas and groceries? Look, we got to vote like it's 2016 and 2024 all over again. They guaranteed us Hillary was going to win in 2016. The shock of Trump's election shattered them, shattered the lunatic left, shattered the Democrat machine. We could do it again. I got to get Newt Gingrich back on the show. Somebody told me he sat down with Sean Hannity on Sean's podcast, and it was 90 minutes of the most inspirational conversation you could have. Newt apparently isn't promising a victory in a slam dunk fashion, but he pointed out we have a chance. We have a chance to shock them again. On paper, we shouldn't win on November. Are you following what we're learning about some of these candidates? One of James Tallarico's pastors at his home church? Have you heard what she said? Hassan Piker, what he said about the United States being worse than Al-Qaeda? Recently, in an interview with Axios? These aren't normal people. These are radical crazies. And radical crazy is what is on the ballot. Here is J.D. Vance, the Vice President of the United States, on the All In podcast, pointing out that despite the gloom and the doom and the ugliness and the, guess what? There have been many, many accomplishments by this administration, and we must not forget, especially when we're 48 days away from this crucial midterm election.
2: There's a lot of good that we've done over the past 18 months. We cut taxes bigly. We cut taxes on overtime, Social Security, and tips. Those are tax cuts for middle American workers, not just for the elites in Washington and New York City. We've had an amazing success with the border, with immigration. We've pursued H-1B reform that prioritizes American workers over foreign nationals. There's a lot of good that's been done, but there's a lot of work left to do. Don't give power to the people who cause the problems that we're fixing. Give us another chance, or give us another couple of years to continue to work on the amazing things that we've been doing for the past 2 years. And the second argument I'd make is, even if you don't agree with us on every issue, the other party is consumed by craziness. They're consumed by people who want to steal everything, who want to give the country over to illegal aliens and criminals. They actively brag about it. I mean, I've heard a lot of crazy stuff, guys, over the past, you know, few years in politics. But when I heard somebody running for Congress in New York say that July 4th was about the liberation of Puerto Rico and Palestine, I thought to myself, this person needs to be checked into a mental hospital, not given a seat in Congress. So to the American people, I'd say, send these people packing. Put them in the mental hospital. Do not put them in Congress, because even if you don't agree with us on every policy issue, at least we're motivated by common sense and American interests. They're just motivated by left-wing interest groups and radicalism, and they're going to do a very bad job if we give them power.
6: I mean, he's right. We're up against crazy right now. It's crazy for a pastor or a minister at a church to say that the vast majority of congregants at a church are agnostic, that there are people in the church who wish that the Butler, Pennsylvania would-be assassin hadn't missed. This is a pastor. It's a minister. And that once Tallarico gets elected, she said, he'll go back to his far-left positions. That's one of his ministers at his home church. These are mental patients. I'm not trying to minimize mental illness. The United States is worse than Al-Qaeda? That's Hassan Piker, the podcaster that apparently has been embraced by all of these radical left candidates like Hassan Abdul El Said of Michigan. Are things perfect right now? They're not. Should we be worried? You bet. And if you're worried, Remember the six easiest words in the English language to remember. If we show up, we'll win. If we show up and vote, we're going to win. And that isn't just a talking point. It's a fact. It's truth. How could you not show up and vote for Republicans? My gosh, you got Karl Rove. I'm going to vote for the Democrat for the first time because I didn't like a

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1: 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Here's a text from Virginia. Mike, I'm terrified the crazy people are going to win in November. Hey, I had somebody on my team yesterday. She's the one that's got me going on my frame of mind today. You know we're going to lose in November, right? No, I don't know we're going to lose in November. I don't think we're going to lose in November. I can't think that way. We can't lose in November. We must not lose in November. Or we may never come back from what a horror show the Democrats will unleash. And I'm not exaggerating. Donna's in Connecticut. Hey, Donna, welcome back. How are you?
2: Hi there. Thanks so much for taking my call. Mike, I completely 100% agree with you on this matter. People are also forgetting that even under not just Biden, but Obama, the gas prices were still way higher.
1: Correct.
2: You know, as compared to what they are now. And if the Dems get in, the entire time, the only thing they're going to do is completely undo everything Trump has done. They're going to open those borders back up, and they're going to waste all of our time and our tax dollars just trying to impeach him and get him in jail. So I'm gobsmacked by people forgetting what life was like under Joe Biden and Obama. I mean, gas prices were over $6.
1: Well, that's it. And when President Trump refers to gas prices being a little higher right now, but it's been, look, it's optics. It's all about the optics. You're so right. I mean, we forget what millions of illegals pouring into the United States looks like. We haven't had, I mean, this is hard to believe, we have not let one illegal enter the American population in months and months and months. You don't think that's significant? The border, our border is secure. It's sealed. It's closed. And, I mean, if you told me that 2 years ago, I would, in the middle of this, I would have told you you're crazy. And he did it. We did it. This country did it. The border should be the single biggest example of how effective this leadership has been. And no one disputes that, incidentally. The Democrats acknowledge it. It's not like they could pretend that somebody's futzing with the numbers and that illegals are sneaking in and we're not really covering it. No. Illegals aren't being admitted into this country, as he promised. So, look, continue to pray. But Tony in South Carolina just said, make sure you tell the story about the guy on the roof during the flood. I'll tell that story in just a moment, too. I also want to tell you the story about the business Bible. That's coming up in just a moment. But let me tell you the story about Chapter. 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
1: A number of weeks ago, I started praying on this show on a daily basis. I believe in the power of prayer. I believe in Americans as a faith-filled community. Regardless of what your particular denomination may be, God is in control. My friend Joey Hudson says it all the time. God is in control. God's got this. And I don't want to get discouraged. I don't want to be frustrated. I don't want to be stressed about what we're seeing unfold. But let's face it. Let's be real. This is no longer, in my view, about right versus left or Republicans against Democrats. We've got a real evil going on in this country. And it does worry me, as I know it worries you. Somebody posted on social media, Luigi Mangione shoots a healthcare CEO, and there are people in this country who cheered. Charlie Kirk is assassinated for debating, and there are people in this country who cheered. A bank vice president is stabbed to death in Times Square, and there are people in America who cheered. A mom strangles her three babies to death, and there are people in this country who cheered. This isn't liberalism. That's not being a progressive. That's evil. And we've got to be willing to identify it for what it is. And I get encouraged when I see the text messages and the emails from people in this audience who say, never give up prayer. Never give up on the Bible. Never forget that God has given us the tools we need to get through it all. I was reading about Nicholas Leon. Spent decades on Wall Street and was wondering, is there a better way to do business? Can we incorporate the Bible? Can we use biblical principles for how we conduct business? How we invest? Our level of generosity? And he is the founder of something called the Business Bible. And I thought it would be a perfect time to welcome Nicholas Leon to the Mike Gallagher Show. Thank you so much for joining us. How are you, sir? I appreciate you very much, and I appreciate the opportunity to tell the world about this incredible project, Business Bible. So, first of all, let's start at the very beginning. What is the Business Bible, and how's it going so far for this venture of yours?
2: The Business Bible is the first of a kind, Mike. It's a topical Bible. Everything the Bible says about business from beginning to end. We have a gap in this country between Sunday, Monday. It's called the Sunday, Monday gap. And what we hear on Sunday, we don't know how to apply Monday through Friday. How do we deal with inflation, raising rates, global geopolitical issues, elections? How do we deal with that? But the Bible reveals the economy reflects design, and there are principles, there are practical principles that can help us navigate business and life. And like you said, we can navigate through this, and there's a better future for our country and for the world.
1: Did this begin when you decided to come up with the Business Bible? You've been on Wall Street, and I don't know how any of you guys survived that. I mean, you went through, I think, five different, you know, financial disasters. Was there a crisis that you lived through that made you turn to the Bible and see if there's a way to uncover biblical principles into how we conduct our daily lives and how we work, how we deal in the business world?
2: That's right, Mike. Thanks for asking. I was in no less than five financial crises during my career on Wall Street. And what we mean by a crisis is markets down by 50 to 90%. And so that occurred five times during my career managing capital for families and businesses. Of course, none were like the global financial crisis where we wondered if the system was going to fail. We questioned capitalism. People were losing their jobs and their homes. And it wasn't much different than today, at least the perceived anxiety, right? People are feeling stressed today. They're worried about the future. They're worried about the future of our country. AI has accelerated their concerns. Are they going to have jobs in the future? And so I began to search for answers as a Wall Street hedge fund manager. And Wall Street really wasn't providing any guidance. The church was silent on the subject. And I was ill-equipped, even with the training I'd have in economics and theology. And so I asked a simple question that you mentioned. Is there a better way to do business? What I discovered in the Bible changed my life and career forever, and it can encourage your listeners.
1: So let's get into the nuts and bolts of the Business Bible. Is this a new translation? Is it a study Bible, or is it something altogether different?
2: So we've licensed a number of translations. It's not a new translation. It's called the Topical Bible. So it's filled with articles and briefs and case studies inside the Bible that reveal everything the Bible says about business from beginning to end. So this current translation is the NASB translation, which is word for word one of the most accurate. And we've just completed the Catholic edition, which should be coming out Q4 this year.
1: We're talking with Nicholas Leone. He's the founder of the Business Bible, and I'm so riveted by this, and I hope everybody goes to businessbible.com to discover the Business Bible. Just go to businessbible.com to check out what he's telling us about. I'm going to put you on the spot. I want you to give me an example of one Business Bible principle that you discovered that changed the way you actually conduct business.
2: So the Bible is filled with principles that will help us navigate, Mike. And one of the most amazing ones is during the global financial crisis, we didn't know how long the recession was going to last. And I read in Leviticus 25 that we should work for 6 years and rest for one. And I pulled up my Bloomberg and looked on NEBR, the National Bureau of Economic Research. And lo and behold, the average economic cycle is about 6 years followed by a recession of 12 to 14 months. And so the economy reflects design, and that helped me navigate through the global financial crisis. It helps us navigate today. But there was a principle in there that changed everything for me. When Joseph managed Egypt, the world's largest economy at the time, he said, we're going to have 7 years of expansion and 7 years of decline. And what he did is he asked everybody to save a fifth. And the word one-fifth, or the word save in the Bible, actually means one-fifth and 20%. So I've begun saving one-fifth, and every one of your listeners can save one-fifth and be prepared for the next recession or downturn and have capital to invest to take advantage of the decline. It's a very practical principle. America doesn't have savings. Only one-third of America has enough savings to last 3 to 6 months. We need to save more, and saving will fuel the future economy.
1: You know, I talk about this theme of good versus evil every day on this show. I really believe it with all my heart that we've transcended sort of political differences, and now this is a battle between right and wrong and good and evil. But I'm all about optimism and hope. I continually try to be as perennially optimistic as I can be. Let's let the audience embrace the Business Bible for a moment. Is there a Business Bible principle that our audience can put into action just this week alone? Is there one Business Bible principle that could be a great takeaway for people who are watching and listening to this interview?
2: Yeah, Mike, we've been through crisis before, right? I've been through crisis on Wall Street. We're facing crisis now with geopolitical and technology issues, and we have midterm elections. And so you're right. There is a battle out there for the future. The great thing about the Bible is it reveals that God is in the business of redeeming and restoring all things. And your listeners want to know, what can I do Monday through Friday or Monday through Saturday? The first thing they can do is discover their call to work. Our work is how we meet other people's needs. It creates jobs. It creates unity. It creates a better future. So discovering your call to work, how do you use the abilities and gifts that you have for creating a better future and meeting people's needs, as well as savings, are the first two things, the first steps that we can take to creating a better future. And, of course, get out and vote in November.
1: Amen. I love the, as I was reading about the Business Bible and learning a little bit about you, I love the way it was defined that the Bible reveals an answer for everything, hiding in plain sight. That's so important. We're pulling our hair out, and I'm not going to drag you into politics, but as a big mouth talk show host, I'll remind this audience that while we're dealing with the midterm election, people, oh, we're going to win, we're going to lose. And look, we could say this about both sides, Democrats and Republicans. If you show up, your side is going to win. The side that doesn't show up. So things are right. They're revealed to us and they hide in plain sight. But you discovered that, didn't you, Nicholas, when you went onto this journey and you discovered the biblical principles that can be applied to the business world? It's all hiding in plain sight.
2: It is. God's economy reflects design. That includes politics, business, the church, and family. You know, we like to say before there was Friedman, there was Moses and Jesus, right? And we have a lot to learn from these timeless principles that are revealed in the Bible. We need to get out and vote in November, but we need to get to work Monday morning, Monday through Saturday. One of the greatest things we can do is get to work.
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1: Kenny in Ohio just sent a great text. I think too many people misuse the quote, God is in control. God knows what's going to happen. We know that he knows the end product, Jesus wins, but we still have free will. I think Christians use the God is in control as maybe an excuse to do nothing. That's wrong. We have to be his hands and feet and take action. That's so true. There was a texter from Boiling Springs, South Carolina, said, Mike, good time to tell everybody the story about the guy in the rowboat. I always love this story for some reason. It's a mythical, hypothetical story, but story about a man owned a little house, and a flood came. And he got up on the roof of the house as the floodwaters were rising. And the waters were rising and rising, and a guy comes along in a rowboat and says, here, get on the boat, I'll save you. He goes, no, I don't need you to save me with the rowboat. God will save me, I'm going to be fine. Okay, guy paddled off, floodwaters kept rising higher. Another guy comes by, another rowboat. I'm here to save you, I'm going to rescue you, the floodwaters, you're going to drown. The guy said, no, I'm not going to drown, God's got this. God is in control. He won't let me drown. Guy said, okay, good luck. Paddled away. Well, the floodwaters overwhelmed him, came up over the roof, swept him away. He drowned. He gets to the gates of heaven, and he wasn't ready to die. He gets to the gates of heaven and says to God, why am I here? Why did I die? I had faith in you. I trusted you. I told everybody you would save me. And God responded, I sent you two rowboats. That's just perfect, because we can't sit home this November and believe that God's got this. We have the tools to save this country. These people are nuts. And if we don't send them packing, if we don't show up at the ballot box, these lunatics are going to win. Did you hear about James Tallarico's church? Every poll shows James Tallarico in Texas beating Ken Paxton for the U.S. Senate seat after John Cornyn lost in a landslide in the primary. The Daily Wire went undercover at Tallarico's church. One of the ministers at this church, some woman named Bab, some 81-year-old progressive, she was caught on video, and she knows James Tallarico, evidently, and said, hey, don't worry, after he wins, I mean, he's trying to be moderate right now. He's not going to be moderate. He's not a moderate. He's a far leftist, like we all are here at this wonderful church. And this is what was caught on video from Minister Babs, this 81-year-old minister at this church that James Tallarico attends in the state of Texas.
9: Trump people are attacking Tallarico for saying that God is non-binary. That's literally what he is.
10: Yeah.
9: He went on Fox News and like walked that back. Did you see that?
10: Yeah, he's giving some advice that I don't think he should be following.
9: Yeah, because that's frankly something that attracted me to this church was like.
10: And I can guarantee you that once he gets elected, he'll change his tune back to where he was.
9: Okay.
1: I can guarantee you that once he gets elected, he'll change his tune and go back to where he was. Now, that is even really the worst thing she said about this congregation, this church that Tallarico attends. Evidently, he goes to church with people who wished that the Butler, Pennsylvania shooter didn't miss.
10: And ask them whether they were Christian, agnostic, or atheist. The vast majority would say agnostic or atheist.
11: So
10: because they don't buy the religion that has been that we got from the Puritans. We still have people in this church that wish that that young man had not just nicked his ear, but been more successful.
1: Wow, that's some pastor. Wouldn't you love to hear one of her sermons? Oh boy, she's a piece of work. Again, they're nuts. That's a representative, evidently, of James Tallarico's church. Yeah, you go vote for him. Good. That's a good idea, Texas. You make sure that happens. Good golly. 800-655-MIKE. 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
3: From ABC News, I'm Mike Dubusky. A stormy weekend is underway right now for much of the Northeast, with an early season nor'easter lashing the coast with high winds and heavy rain in some areas. Tens of thousands of people are without power across New York, New Jersey, Connecticut, and Pennsylvania. Boston Logan Airport has canceled flights amid the storm, and Massachusetts fisherman Dave Marciano says he's concerned about the rest of the weekend.
4: I don't think the worst of it is here yet, right? It's nasty out there, but it sounds like we're going to get the worst of it a little later today and tonight, right? Tomorrow?
3: Complicating matters is the tides, which are set to come in the next few hours. Here's Suffolk County Executive Ed Romaine in New York.
5: The next cycle of the tide, and the thing that makes this tide so devastating, it's coming on a full moon. So we are concerned.
3: In the Pacific, severe weather is also a concern this weekend for much of Hawaii. Hurricane Nolo, a Category 2 storm, is inching closer to the state. Michael Brennan is the director of the National Hurricane Center. He says it's not expected to make landfall.
6: The good news right now is that Nolo is not moving any closer to the Big Island of Hawaii. It's been stationary for the last several hours. And as we move through the next couple of days, we're expecting Nolo to start moving more generally and faster to the west.
3: The Big Island is under a tropical storm warning. Maui is under a tropical storm watch. Earlier today, President Trump said he's rejecting the latest proposal from Iran, calling that deal not acceptable. Iran was pledging to reopen the Strait of Hormuz in 7 days if the U.S. agrees to lift its blockade on Iranian ports.
7: That, as U.S. Central Command says, dozens of ships are now safely transiting the strait each day. And the flow of crude oil has topped 85% of what it was before the war began.
3: ABC News national correspondent Stephen Portnoy. Gas Buddy now estimates the average price of a gallon of regular is now $4.43 a gallon. 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
3: In Ohio, the trial of Caleb Flynn gets back underway this week. He's the former American Idol contestant who's charged with murdering his wife after having an affair with another woman. ABC's Morgan Norwood.
9: Jurors hearing from an emotional Caleb Flynn in his own words. Police interviews recorded just hours after his wife Ashley was shot and killed inside their Ohio home.
10: I didn't know what to do. I froze. I was scared.
9: The former pastor and one-time American Idol contestant says an intruder broke into their house in February and murdered his wife while his two daughters were asleep nearby. Flynn calling 911.
10: There's blood everywhere. Oh, my God. Oh, my God. Oh, my God.
9: Flynn telling police Ashley asked him to move the couch that night after he was coughing in bed. Flynn saying he heard a gunshot, then found his wife's body in their bed.
3: Flynn's lawyers argue that while he was unfaithful, that doesn't make him a murderer. The measles outbreak in Pennsylvania is continuing to grow. 55 new cases have been confirmed since Wednesday, according to the state's health department. The total number of confirmed cases now sits at 890. Earlier today in Paris, 700,000 people turned out along the Champs-Élysées for Mass with Pope Leo, who's on his first official papal visit to France. The Pope also toured the newly refurbished Notre Dame Cathedral before making his way to Lourdes for a short prayer service. I'm Mike Dubusky, ABC News.
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0: recorded. From the wild world of DC politics to America's culture clash, brace yourself for the reality check you've been waiting for. The one and only Mike Gallagher.
1: Remember George Will? I sure do. He's the bespeckled conservative Republican pundit. I don't know how old he is. He's got to be in his 80s by now, right? He wrote an op-ed in the Washington Post. George Will is literally endorsing the liberal Democrat Senate candidate in South Carolina, Annie Andrews. There is nothing that Darlene Graham, improbable a candidate as she may be, there's nothing she stands for that George Will, who is supposedly a lifelong Republican, could disagree with. But he is hoping that South Carolinians elect this pediatrician, Dr. Annie Andrews. Brendan Dilley is one of my favorite X accounts. And I don't know anything about Brendan Dilley. Warlord Dilley is his handle on X. He wrote, "Rhino Republicans and black-pilling frauds are working far harder to sabotage President Trump and Vice President Vance before the midterms than Democrats could ever dream of doing. It won't work. Cowboy up, MAGA. We're separating the weak from the strong. Don't fall for the doomer crap." And, oh, he doesn't say crap. I'll clean it up for the Mike Gallagher show. Look at this headline from the Washington Post. You can't read this without cracking up. George Will endorsing Annie Andrews. Boy, I tell you what, it'll be a miracle if we win in November, and we could absolutely see another miracle. George Will despises President Bush. They hate MAGA. He loves President Bush. He hates President Trump. He hates MAGA. He hates America First. These are country club Republicans who are on the political deathbed. There, it's the last gasp. This 85-year-old lifelong Republican, George Will, who is just horrified at what Americans have become. You can't define hundreds of millions of people based on one man. You just can't. Americans have embraced what Trump offered them and continues to offer them. And Brendan Dilley is right. These fake Republicans, they're working harder than the Democrats could ever dream of working. Here's the headline. here's the George Will headline. I can't get over this. I think I can't get shocked anymore. And every day, George Will headline: independence-minded South Carolina has an alternative to Darlene Graham. Vote for Annie. Vote for Annie Andrews. Come November, there's hope if you vote for a radical leftist like Annie Andrews. So saith George Will. Look, a lot of people roll their eyes at the argument that establishment Republicans secretly hate Donald Trump and hate MAGA. The truth is, they don't hate Trump. They hate you and me. They despise what Americans, how we vote, how we feel. We want to put America first. Look, I stumbled a little bit this week, and I apologized for it yesterday. this Texas Railroad Commissioner candidate is concerned about mass migration in the country. Well, millions and millions of Americans are worried about mass migration and what it's doing to our healthcare system and our education system and the economy and our cities and towns and counties. But people were so horrified. People like George Will and Karl Rove were so horrified, and John Cornyn, so horrified by what this Beau French, this meme, one internet post, and now they want us to vote for Democrats. These aren't Republicans. And it's a little bit refreshing to see them being revealed. They're being exposed. You can't, with a straight face, say that a Democrat in this country would be a better option than the Republicans. Republican leadership has not been perfect. I'm the first to admit it. I'm real anxious about this war in Iran. I'm glad that we prevented Iran from obtaining a nuclear weapon. Now it's got to end, and we got to get gas prices down. Yesterday, President Trump in his rally in North Carolina said the war is going to end very soon, and gas prices are going to come tumbling down. Okay. It's got to happen, Mr. President. You can't just say it. You got to do it. You started this war. You got to end it. And I I'm not abandoning my support for this administration. If you're saying it, you got to deliver. And I mean it. Figure this out. We got 48 days. Because if we don't get Republicans elected in November, if we don't hold control of the House and the Senate, and on paper, it shouldn't happen. It shouldn't happen. We're supposed to lose. All the polls say we're going to lose. I got people on my own team. Tracy called me last night, you know we're going to lose in November. And she doesn't want us to lose, believe me. And when she said that, I was so shocked. I thought, what? No, we're not going to lose. We're going to get Newt Gingrich back on this show. I listened to his conversation with Sean Hannity on Sean's podcast. Newt is cautiously optimistic. We can win this thing. Look at the achievements that are happening right now. But the stuff about AI, look, Democrats are embracing the doomsday AI scenarios because they think it's going to be a political advantage for them. And shame on any Republican stupid enough to go down this path. It's a hoax. Global warming was a hoax. Climate change hysteria, a hoax. Russian collusion was a hoax. And the prediction that we're all going to be dead in a few years because of artificial intelligence is a hoax. They're trying to scare the crap out of us. And they're trying to get a political advantage. Former Congressman Jason Chaffetz, the former congressman from Utah, Republican, who's now a Fox News guy, went on Fox Business Network's Stuart Varney's show and laid it out pretty perfectly.
2: Do you think that the Democrats see this divide as an opportunity for them to get ahead in the midterms? They're jumping all over AI.
3: Yeah, they are notoriously reactionary to polls. And I think they saw something in the polling. They know there's no time to put a piece of legislation together. And if you just decided in the last 4 or 5 days you want to put up some guardrails, you know, that should be the flashing red light. And if you think Chuck Schumer's got the mind power to actually do this and help regulate it, good luck with that, because the overall problem in Congress is you got 535 members and you literally have less than five that could actually talk to you at any length or any depth about what technology even is, how it works, and what it would do.
1: Congresswoman Nancy Mace from South Carolina appeared on CNN with Wolf Blitzer, and she said she totally agrees with President Trump. All this fear-mongering, all this hysteria about AI is simply a hoax.
4: What's your position?
5: I agree with President Trump that it is a hoax. I would even go so far as it might even be a psyop. These are the same people in government. The government, U.S. government, is running on COBOL, fax machines, and floppy disks. We don't need them to control and regulate the, I think, greatest, most advanced technology in the history of the world. 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
1: Her name's Savannah Hernandez, who posted yesterday on X, "I'll never forgive Republicans for paving the way for socialists to have the most powerful messaging ahead of the midterms. Gas is high, overseas wars have continued, and now Democrat socialists can easily campaign on fixing all of that." Well, in response, somebody else posted, "Gas prices are high, interest rates are high, grocery bills are high, so naturally I'm going to abandon my party and vote for the party of communists, Islamic extremists, and criminal illegal aliens." Makes perfect sense. Makes perfect sense. No, somebody else said, put it in quotes, "Daddy, what happened to America?" "Well, son, some Republicans didn't get everything on their political wish list, so they threw a tantrum, stayed home on election day, and handed over the keys to our enemies." Can't happen. It just cannot happen. And we have an opportunity to have a political earthquake, a shock that will make 2016 and 2024 look like a walk in the park. How does a guy like George Will get in front of a keyboard and type out an endorsement for somebody like Annie Andrews in South Carolina? How does that happen? Well, it happens because of the contempt that establishment Republicans have for everything that the MAGA movement has delivered. They hate it. They hate it. Brian's in Pittsburgh. Hey, Brian.
2: Hi, Mike. Nice to see you.
1: Thank you, sir.
2: I hope you're doing well.
1: Yes, sir.
2: I wanted to tell you, George Will has been off the Republican wagon since Trump began.
1: Right.
2: So it's no big surprise, but he was a surprise back then. But he voted for Biden and Harris, so I don't know what he's doing.
1: I don't
2: trust a thing he says.
1: Well, you can't. Well, I mean, you can trust him. You can believe him. This is a guy who thinks Democrats in their current form are a better alternative to an America First movement. And that really does fascinate me. Look, you could hate Donald Trump. You don't like his style. You don't like whatever. Millions and millions of Americans would crawl over burning embers to vote again for Donald Trump if they had the chance. And that's what destroys people like George Will. They can't believe it. They just can't believe it. They're shocked. And so they want to deliver their own shock. And that's what George Will, I guess, decided to do. He got up one day and said, "You know what? I'm going to endorse Annie Andrews in South Carolina." What is it about anything that Darlene Graham believes in that any Republican could oppose? She may be a lousy debater. She may not have expected to be in this role. But that's the choice that South Carolinians are going to make now, Darlene Graham or Annie Andrews. And a lifelong Republican like George Will thinks that Annie Andrews is the way to go.
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1: This AI hysteria is just, it's fascinating. It's fascinating to me. And look, any pushback on this George Will endorsement of Annie Andrews has to be met with a very simple question. Whatever you think of her, do you honestly believe that Annie Andrews is better for the state of South Carolina than her, than Darlene? Here's a text from the Upstate. And look, it wasn't any secret. I wasn't a big fan of Darlene as the permanent senator. I wanted Ralph Norman. But she won. The Graham name is hard to, well, the Nordone name, but okay, she's the Republican nominee. You got to be all in for her. The alternative is unthinkable. Here's a text from South Carolina. Darlene is about as establishment as it gets. Okay. So, as an establishment Republican, you think a radical progressive like Annie Andrews is better for your state? Are you kidding me? Again, whatever you think of Darlene Graham, or Darlene Nordone Graham, she's better off than, South Carolina's better off with her in office than the pediatrician. Somebody said that you should see the ads for Annie Andrews. They're a joke. Her ad says, she apparently proudly says, "I'm not a socialist, I'm a pediatrician." That's her talking point? I'm not a socialist, I'm a pediatrician? I mean, it is bizarre to see this choice and how confused people are. J.D. Vance was on the All In podcast this week, made some pretty compelling arguments about the track record of this current Trump-Vance administration.
2: There's a lot of good that we've done over the past 18 months. We cut taxes bigly. We cut taxes on overtime, Social Security, and tips. Those are tax cuts for middle American workers, not just for the elites in Washington and New York City. We've had an amazing success with the border, with immigration. We've pursued H-1B reform that prioritizes American workers over foreign nationals. There's a lot of good that's been done, but there's a lot of work left to do. Don't give power to the people who cause the problems that we're fixing. Give us another chance, or give us another couple of years to continue to work on the amazing things that we've been doing for the past 2 years. And the second argument I'd make is, even if you don't agree with us on every issue, the other party is consumed by craziness. They're consumed by people who want to steal everything, who want to give the country over to illegal aliens and criminals. They actively brag about it. I mean, I've heard a lot of crazy stuff, guys, over the past, few years in politics. But when I heard somebody running for Congress in New York say that July 4th was about the liberation of Puerto Rico and Palestine, I thought to myself, this person needs to be checked into a mental hospital, not given a seat in Congress. So to the American people, I'd say, send these people packing. Put them in the mental hospital. Do not put them in Congress, because even if you don't agree with us on every policy issue, at least we're motivated by common sense and American interests. They're just motivated by left-wing interest groups and radicalism, and they're going to do a very bad job if we give them power.
1: You know, if I've got to interpret what he said or break it down into one simple point, we're not perfect, but we're not crazy. These people are nuts. These people are off the charts cray-cray. They're goofy. They believe and look at just the issue of the border and crime. Look at the issue of crime and the border. The border is sealed. Trump pointed it out at the rally yesterday. There hasn't been one illegal admitted into the United States in the last, I don't know how many weeks or months. You think that was ever possible a few years ago when we were getting millions and millions of illegals every year into this country? You kidding me? Look at crime. Cash Patel, the FBI director, appeared on Capitol Hill getting beat up by Democrats who refused to celebrate the historic reduction in violent crime. We've had, apparently, under the Trump administration, and yes, Cash Patel's federal leadership of the FBI, the most significant, prolific reduction in violent crime in American history. Wouldn't you think Democrats would like that? Here was Cash Patel with Sean Hannity last night on Fox News.
0: This is what the Democrats do on the Hill. They don't want to participate in the most prolific reduction in violent crime in U.S. history, thanks to President Trump and his law enforcement team. What they want to do is baseless personal attacks. What they want to talk about is Russia collusion. What they want to do is lie to the American people. And what they want the mainstream media to do is not cover this historic reduction, not cover the lives saved, not cover the fact that we seized enough fentanyl to kill 250 million Americans, not cover the fact that 20% less kids are dying from opioid overdoses, and not cover the fact that we have found and located 11,000 child victims that the Biden administration failed to do a 20% increase. These stats, these numbers, Sean, you know this, are human lives in every one of their states that we have improved because of our administration and this law enforcement. And the men and women of this FBI are getting it done every day. So when they want to act like buffoons on Capitol Hill, I think the world is going to look at that hearing and say, a United States senator called the director of the FBI a thug and yelled and screamed at Chairman Chuck Grassley of the United States Senate. That's what they're going to see. And then the other thing the rest of the world is going to see is the historic success we've had in securing this country.
1: He is so completely correct. If you saw that hearing yet this week, those people, Cory Booker, these Democrats, Adam Schiff, they acted like unhinged maniacs. And he's right. You're going to call the director of the FBI a thug? Oh, so the thug is presiding over a federal law enforcement agency that can successfully tout the largest drop in violent crime in America. Democrats don't dare celebrate that because they're acknowledging the success of this administration. Got to get off the sidelines. You got to make sure you're part of the solution. Six words. If we show up, we'll win. We got to show up. 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I love the entrepreneurial spirit. I'm an entrepreneur. 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And we took off, and I'm grateful for John Dame of Dame Media and his dad, Al, J. Albert Dame. 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
8: I'm going to do plaque X chelation therapy. Now, you understand this is, to many doctors, hoodoo. I am now doing everything but using leeches. But my doctor believes that there's an IV therapy that he swears reduces plaque in your arteries.
9: All right.
8: And it's called
5: All right. Why not?
9: No, why not? Because it's the intravenous thing where fluids run through your body and supposedly carry stuff out.
8: Right, and this when you
9: pee, once again, the urine theme returns to the show.
8: So ChatGPT is kind of mocking me for doing this, but says it's not total quackery, but it's a little quackery.
9: Semi-quackery, half a quack.
8: But this chelation therapy it's a big deal now these days,
9: yes,
8: right?
9: I mean,
8: IV drips.
9: The drip bar, we have drip bars all over the place.
8: Right? See, so we'll see. So that's what's going to happen today, and we're going to start. Then I meet a cardiologist next week. And I'm
9: cool.
8: I did 30 minutes on the bike yesterday.
9: Excellent.
8: I'm trying to do 30 on the elliptical. Mm-hmm. I made it to 10 before I thought I had to go pass out.
9: You'll get better. It's all
8: the elliptical is hard.
9: Yep.
8: It's really hard. But anyway,
9: it looks so smooth and non-impact.
8: Nah,
9: like, I could do this all day.
8: Yeah, it's torture. Yeah. Torture. But I'm going to do it. The new me is here. I'm ready. Because we got to be around forever. You and I got to do Eminem extra.
9: Yes,
8: for the next 20 years.
9: We do. Can I take 60 seconds to do something for the listenership? It might give us something too. You watched the GOP convention. I had a guy. And anytime there's a call where I got 60 seconds and it's somebody who needs to be dispatched into lunar orbit, I need to bolster it a little bit. Guy calls me and says, "Yeah, Mark. Hey, Mr. Religious Freedom. What do you think about Trump stepping all over everybody's religious freedom, making them swear an oath to him?" First of all, it's either a total prank call or a total idiot. Either way, for anybody that doesn't know, did Trump say, "Raise your hands and repeat after me. I pledge on behalf of this president who loves America so much he can't even breathe to get out and get everybody to vote Republican." Of course he did. And he even said, "You realize having taken the pledge, what happens if you don't do it? You go to hell. I don't want this to happen to you." It's the most Trumpian thing ever.
8: Of course
9: so that
8: is.
9: That's what he did. And
8: I heard the exchange. So. I heard your exchange with the caller.
9: Lordy.
8: Can I say something personal without you getting mad at me?
9: It depends.
8: The single biggest criticism that I get is that I interrupt people too much and I don't let them speak.
9: Right.
8: Look, I know you were frustrated with that guy and he probably was a troll or a clown or whatever. I didn't. You didn't let him say three words. That guy didn't get to say anything. You
9: part of that was part of that was the clock because I got to get to you.
8: I know.
9: There's the.
8: I know.
9: However, and also the. Well, you know what? If there's a criticism I get often, it's that when people are contrarian, even when they're contrarian and silly, I let them go too long. Which
8: really?
9: I probably. All the time.
8: I don't do that.
9: Hang up on that guy. I'm fascinated.
8: It's tough. It's a fascinating dynamic, this talk show world that you and I are in, because I get resentful of somebody like you, because here you are, this legend, this towering figure of talk radio. You handle the guy. Look, I probably would have reacted the same way. I think he was being a jerk. However, I can promise you that had I done to that caller what you did, I'd have 150 text messages saying, and here's the difference. I pay too much attention to this stupid text line.
9: Completely.
8: I shouldn't even watch it because I get all this feedback.
9: Just do what you gotta do.
8: Yeah, and you were being you, and I kind of loved it. But that's what I do to people sometimes. You don't let anybody talk. You're so obnoxious. I hate you. Why don't you let people talk? And by the way, feel free to text me because I'll read it. 800-655-MIKE.
9: Lord knows.
8: 800, and there are texts. 800-655-6453. By the way, I got an update on Babs.
9: The pastor there at St. Andrew's Presby.
8: Yeah. Yeah, she's the minister to the parish of the progressive church that James Tallarico goes to. And I'm a little torn on this. I want to be fair. I mean, I remember when this goes back to John McCain and the Jeremiah Wright days with Obama. Remember that? Yeah. Mm-hmm. Jeremiah Wright, that vicious scoundrel, awful, awful pastor. And, you know, that was Obama's church.
9: Yep.
8: But McCain wouldn't call him out. McCain refused to call out the Reverend Jeremiah Wright, who said, "GD America."
9: It shouldn't be "God bless America." It should be "GD America." And this is America's chickens coming home to roost. He was a poisonous, poisonous figure.
8: And McCain would not make that a campaign issue. John McCain refused to do it. I think, and look, whatever you think of John McCain, he was probably trying to be honorable and say, "I can't blame Obama for the words of another person like that," even if it's his pastor. So if we, I don't know if that's true or not. I think you got to take everything and run with it.
9: It's totally that was the McCain. There was a certain decency, a certain grace that is a good. It kind of sometimes reminds me of you. It's a good human quality to have. But when you have a campaign to win, it's not like you mobilize and weaponize things that you should not. And nobody should have said that if Obama and Michelle are there in the seats of that church, that must mean that they absolutely believe it. As well, but I'll tell you something. If I go to a church and the pastor rolls out a GD America, you'll see me hit the door before he's done. We are to be judged by the churches we attend, because that means that day in, day out, by and large, we approve of the messaging coming from this church.
8: Well, I think it's important to look at the congregation of Tallarico's church. And going back to Babs, evidently they got all this undercover video of her off all kinds of stuff. To me, even more than that, her opinion that Tallarico is going to revert to his far-left ways after he gets elected. And incidentally, is there anybody who doubts that that's true? Of course he's going to. He's trying to sound moderate now because he's a radical, crazy, far-left lunatic. But he knows it, so he's going to try to pivot to the middle a little bit. Oh, and he's walking back all of his most extreme positions. And she is right. He's going to revert back to who he is if he gets elected senator. But here's something even more important that came from that undercover video. Did you hear what she said about what congregants think about the guy who tried to kill Trump, the would-be assassin?
9: It's just 30 seconds. I've got it. So let's do this.
8: You want to play it or you want me to play
9: first thing? If you do it, there'll be a video component, right?
8: I think we do. Let's play it. Let's play it. Let's listen together.
5: Go. And ask them whether they were Christian, agnostic, or atheist. The vast majority would say agnostic or atheist.
9: Great.
5: Because they don't buy the religion that has been that we got from the Puritans. We still have people in this church that wish that that young man had not just nicked his ear, but been more successful.
8: Well, she sounds like a real doozy. She's a real piece of work.
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8: That'll do it for a Thursday. That's a wrap. 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Be safe. 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I'm Mike Gallagher. 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
1: From ABC News, I'm Dave Packer. A severe, fast-moving nor'easter has triggered a state of emergency across portions of New York and New Jersey. The intense storm causing widespread travel disruptions and hazardous conditions along the entire East Coast. In Suffolk County on New York's Long Island, Under Sheriff John Becker updating the storm response.
2: Deputy sheriffs will be on patrol throughout Suffolk County, helping clearing blocked roads, assisting flooded areas, and stranded motorists.
1: ABC's Sharifa Jackson in Atlantic City, New Jersey, where streets are flooding.
3: Where I'm standing here on the sidewalk is about ankle deep. If I were to go into the street, it's even more than that. But this street is impassable now, and we have trash cans floating in the water now. So you know when you start to see that, we have a bit of water in the street. So we knew this was going to potentially happen. Now we are seeing this at this point.
1: Meanwhile, a powerful storm in the Pacific, Hurricane Nolo, putting parts of Hawaii on high alert. National Hurricane Center Director Michael Brennan.
4: The good news right now is that Nolo is not moving any closer to the Big Island of Hawaii. It's been stationary for the last several hours. And as we move through the next couple of days, we're expecting Nolo to start moving more generally and faster to the west.
1: President Trump said this morning he rejected Iran's seven-day plan to reopen the Strait of Hormuz, although he did not go into specifics as to why he found the proposal unsatisfactory. He did say,
5: "We're winning tremendously. We have total control of the Hormuz Strait. Massive amounts of oil are coming out of the Hormuz Strait."
1: Economists say the war in Iran, now in its seventh month, continues to have an impact here at home. ABC's Alex Prichet.
6: The price for a gallon of diesel is sitting at $6.48 a gallon. And those higher fuel prices impact everything from food to construction. And now a new study found that U.S. consumer sentiment fell this month to a four-month low across political parties as more and more Americans worry about higher prices impacting their wallets.
1: That is ABC's Alex Prichet. 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
1: A health warning.
12: Another food outbreak, this time tied to raw milk cheese. 13 people have been infected with E. coli across at least 9 states. 3 of those people were diagnosed with hemolytic uremic syndrome, which can be life-threatening. Sierra Nevada Cheese Company recalling some of their cheeses, saying the products should be thrown away or returned. Health officials have long warned consumers to avoid raw milk products as they don't undergo pasteurization. Yuri Benajad, ABC News, New York.
1: In Ohio, testimony expected to continue Monday in a murder case getting national attention. ABC's Morgan Norwood.
13: Jurors hearing from an emotional Caleb Flynn in his own words. Police interviews recorded just hours after his wife Ashley was shot and killed inside their Ohio home.
14: I didn't know what to do. I froze. I was scared.
13: The former pastor and one-time American Idol contestant says an intruder broke into their house in February and murdered his wife while his 2 daughters were asleep nearby. Flynn calling 911.
14: There's blood everywhere. Oh, my God. Oh, my God. Oh, my God.
13: Flynn telling police Ashley asked him to move the couch that night after he was coughing in bed. Flynn saying he heard a gunshot, then found his wife's body in their bed.
1: The defense admitting Flynn was unfaithful, but saying that doesn't make him a killer. Pope Leo continuing his historic visit to France. The American Pope waving and welcoming cheers from his Popemobile as he rode the Champs-Élysées. More than 600,000 people there for the open-air mass. Dave Packer, ABC News.
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3: Your happy warrior isn't so happy today. It's Thursday, and I have to admit, I'm a little discouraged. Let me tell you why. I'm staring at a headline. I want to stop looking at it. But the headline that just hits me between the eyes today is from the New York Post. Members of Congress are heading home. House of Representatives canceled votes that were scheduled for today, and they're going home. Now, it's not like they've worked real hard since summer vacation. Do you know how many days they've worked since they came back from their summer break? You ready for this? Here's a spoiler alert. It isn't even in the double digits. Seven. 7 days. They've had 7 work days since summer vacation. And now they're back, gone again. They decided to go home a little early. Speaker Johnson yesterday said, we've done our work. We've done our job. We're headed home. So the headline from the New York Post that I can't shake and that I can't ignore and that I can't avoid and is leading me to be extremely discouraged today, 48 days before the midterm election, is, and I quote, "Congress goes home after just 7 workdays since summer break ended and won't be back until after the midterms." I truly cherish my role as a host who wants to lift you up, to encourage you, to motivate you, to inspire you. Our country is in serious trouble right now. And it's largely in trouble because we're facing the prospect of a lunatic, violent political party getting control of the United States Congress. And I hate the way I'm feeling today. And I was tempted to ignore it and pretend I don't feel this way. I was tempted to just hide my emotions, my worries, my concerns, and just plow through the show like it's just another day. But you know what sent me into a tailspin? I got a call from somebody on my team last night. We are always working. We work all the time outside of this show. We talk, we text. I text, but nobody ever answers me. Since I'm the only one that doesn't have a life, I answer every text immediately. I'm glued to your text line when you text me. That's because I'm a lonely, shallow, petty little man with too much time on his hands. If you're a jerk when you text me, by the way, I love to block. So don't be a jerk. Don't get blocked. That's no fun. But you can text me, 800-655-MIKE. I'm a prolific texter. I like to text. Tracy won't ever read her texts as the show is getting ready underway. I'm texting her before I get into the shower. Here's this guest. No answer. But somebody on my team, I don't want to throw this person under the bus. It is a female. It could be Yasmin. It could be Tracy. But somebody called and said, wanted to check in on me, which was nice. How you feeling with this stupid heart blockage news, which is nothing, it's moderate, I'm working on it, I'm going to be fine. And this person says to me, now you know we're going to lose in November, right? Just as a matter of fact, a plaintiff, now this is a person who is a rock-solid conservative. This is a person who is plugged into every news story like they should be. This is a story who, this is a person who follows the news, who watches the stories, who is a conservative, registered Republican, Trump supporter, loves this country, is terrified about the Democrats taking control of the House and the Senate. And this person said to me, as a matter of fact, you know we're going to lose on November the 3rd. And she paused because she wanted to hear what I was going to say. And I didn't respond because it kind of took me by surprise. I don't want to think that way. I don't want to believe that. I don't trust any of the polls. I don't know that we're going to lose in November the 3rd. And by the way, she doesn't either. But a lot of Americans have a bad feeling about the next 48 days. I don't want to be this way. I don't want to feel this way. I don't want to be despondent. Congress goes home after coming back to the House of Representatives, went on summer break, came back for 7 days, and then now they're back on another break until after the midterm elections. Where do I sign up for a job like that? I love that job. Can I work for 7 days? Can I take a nice, long, big, fat summer vacation? Come back and work for 7 days and then go back again for another, you know, what, 50, 60 days? Are you kidding me? Are we out of our minds? Are we out of our minds? Communism is at our doorstep. We've got radical, deranged freaks who are winning primaries and might win in November. And I am about as down over this as I could be, and I don't want to be. So you know what I thought I'd do? I'm going to turn it over to you. I want you to blow up my phone lines. I want you to tell me what you're feeling. I want you to tell me what you're thinking. I want you to tell me if you're worried and down or if you're optimistic. I thought about calling Newt. Newt Gingrich is an optimistic warrior guy. Maybe he could lift our spirits. I'm trying to think of guests that we could bring onto this show to lift your spirits, to make you feel like you've got to crawl over broken glass on November 3rd to not let this happen. And Newt's a great example of positivity. We've got a story to tell. And to me, the story comes down to...
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3: 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Here's a text message from Georgia. Mike, it's wild that you mentioned Newt Gingrich. I just heard him talking to Sean Hannity, predicting a huge win for Republicans in November. Please talk to him to lift our spirits. I didn't see that interview, but I'm going to check it out, and I'm going to see if we got to get Newt back. Look at what is on the ballot. This podcaster Hassan Piker, that so many of the Democrats like Abdul El Sayed have normalized, he sat down with Axios, gave an interview where he says that the United States of America is worse than Al-Qaeda, pound for pound. That's who they normalize. That's who they are. Hugh Hewitt reposted that Axios story of Hassan Piker saying that we're worse than Al-Qaeda. And that isn't out of context, apparently. And Hugh says, quite succinctly, the internal polling must be worse than I thought. The Democrats ought to be in trouble. I'm just discouraged that they're going home early. Michigan writes on the text line, tons of text messages. Incidentally, somebody said, oh, I hear you answer every... I don't answer hardly any texts. I can't type and talk. I'm a pretty good multitasker. No, I don't answer every text. I try to read everyone. Not respond, but I like the feedback that the text line provides at 800-655-MIKE. Michigan writes, I told you how many times the Republicans have sold us out. We're absolutely facing the total elimination of freedom and maybe a civil war. It's going to get bad. California writes, we love you, Mike. We're praying for you to get through your health issue perfectly and quickly. Marco Rubio, thank you, by the way, California, so much for that. Marco Rubio.

0: has the fire we need. Sharon from Lake Kiwi. Well, at least the House passed the SAVE Act. And the others that are still sitting at the Senate. Thanks, John Thune. Fredericksburg, Texas. Mike, the whole thing is so frustrating. If we had an honest media, none of this would be happening. Democrat politicians would be despised. Good point. And finally, from Michigan, I like this a lot. This is what is true. Everyone was so sure that Hillary Clinton was going to win, remember? But God had other plans. He is always in control, Mike. Relax and trust him. Well, I do. Of course I trust him. Of course I have faith. But, you know, God's given us the rowboat. We gotta paddle. God's given us the tools to save this country. Are we going to use them? Are we going to show up in November? Are we going to win? Cheryl's outside Tampa, Florida. Cheryl, you're on the Mike Gallagher Show. Welcome. How are you?
1: I'm doing good. How about you?
0: I'm a little discouraged today.
1: Well, I'm trying not to row that boat. I'm going to give you a little encouragement, okay?
0: Good.
1: We both know God's still in control, but I think what we're facing here are the end results of these so many decades of these liberal colleges brainwashing our children, and the words have come home to roost.
0: That's right.
1: These young liberals are all for this because they've never been taught the reality of communism and what it is and what it does to this country.
0: Yes.
1: So my advice to America is if you're a Christian, get off your lazy duff and go vote. That's your responsibility to God and country. And Christians don't vote like other people. I don't know what's wrong with us. God help us. Get off your butt and go vote if you want to.
0: Amen. Amen. I love it, Cheryl. God bless you. Great bit of advice. Joe is back in Michigan. Hey, Joe, how are you?
2: Mike, good morning. You are the what kind of warrior? You're the happy warrior, right? You're not the discouraged warrior. You're not the down and out warrior. You're the happy warrior. And you just got a bunch of people coming in today to remind you of what deep in your core you know to be true. And that is what you said earlier. These people are crazy. The left, you know, the capture of the Democrat Party is now almost complete.
0: Yes.
2: And it no longer exists in its historical form. And conservatives do what? They conserve what is good and right, true, noble, and just. And the good people of this nation, on balance, are smart enough to understand this. The key to your previous caller about turnout, of course, that is crucial. But at the end of the day, we have a nation to save. And yes, that one texter is so right. I just listened to Sean Hannity, your good friend Sean, with Newt Gingrich the other night on his podcast. It's about a 90-minute watch, and it's worth every moment of it.
0: I got to get Newt. Yeah, and so Joe, I got to get Newt back on the show, Joe, because you're right. So and Newt, is the texter right that Newt is predicting that we're going to be okay?
2: Partially. He said that it's better than 50-50. He didn't say it's going to be a blowout or anything like that.
0: Right.
2: But Newt was basically saying this has the potential to be one of the greatest historical shocks in political history.
0: Right. It reminds me of 2016, you know, when Trump shocked the world and beat Hillary. He wasn't supposed to, remember? We could have that again. We're not supposed to win November the 3rd, but how can we lose with these lunatics on the ballot? 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
0: One of my kids asked me last night if I'm scared about this heart thing going on, and I said I'm not. It's really weird. I'm a hypochondriac, but for some reason I've got a strange weird detached sense of, I mean, I don't think it's the end of the world. It's 52% blockage in the Widowmaker. And so now I'm going to go embark upon continuing to work out. I did 30 minutes on the bike yesterday. I could only make it 10 minutes on the elliptical before I had a stroke. I thought I had to call the ambulance after 10 minutes on this elliptical. That elliptical machine is a bear. That is not easy. But I'm not scared. I'm not. It's okay. I'm, you know, hey, life is life. You know, I've always figured it would be cancer. But they found a 52% blockage, which the doctor explained. And it was really weird. I've only got like a 30-second explanation from the doctor about what these test results showed the other day. 52% blockage, which means moderate. It's not severe. No stent apparently needed. And I got to just stay on top of it. And I've got to have good diet and exercise and stay healthy and keep losing the weight and keep, which thanks to PhD weight loss, what would I do without PhD? Gosh, you talk about timing right now. I mean, I'm down about 30 pounds since June, and of course now I'm fanatical about making sure I maintain my goal weight. PhD is a lifesaver. Everybody tells you that weight has everything to do with blood pressure and, you know, diabetes and all of it. About 4 or 5 years ago, I was big. 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A couple of encouraging text messages about the break. We're talking about being discouraged over where we are right now as a country. We're 48 days away from the midterm election. Michigan writes, Mike, the lack of urgency by our leadership are what's to blame. Whose side are you on? The left-wing takeover of the United States begs the question, whose side are you on? This podcaster, Piker, we're worse than Al-Qaeda? Pound for pound? Apparently just said that like the other day. This isn't some old comment that was and even Democrats are starting to say, is this guy a Republican plant? Hugh Hewitt writes, the polling must be worse than we thought. And Tom in Connecticut, always a common sense kind of a guy, points out it was bad timing and duration for the summer break. This break, however, is necessary for the entire House membership, as well as a third of the Senate, to run their campaigns in their home districts for their reelection. This is the most important segment of the incumbent member campaigns. Donna in South Carolina, with a nice encouraging message, keep smiling, Mike. I believe that our reps are not vacationing, but they're campaigning for the Republican candidates in their districts and in their home states. They are our voice to the constituency. And that's a good point. And I know that because they're back in the district, that doesn't mean they're not working. It's optics. It's just the optics. And I wonder about the optics of it all. President Trump, I mean, optimistically saying, and I trust the guy, I trust this president. And he was in Gastonia, North Carolina yesterday, saying that we are hopefully working towards an end to this war. Because at the end of the day, unless we get gas prices under control and gas prices continue to rise, the Fed yesterday increased the interest rate, much to Trump's chagrin. Economically, things aren't going great. And so here's the president yesterday in North Carolina saying, promising an end to the war in Iran, and that gas prices, he says, are going to come tumbling down.
12: It's going to end soon, but because they can't go on. The nation's is destroyed. But I have to say, you have a little higher. You have a higher gas. It's a very inexpensive price to pay for what we've done. Remember that. It's a little more. Even if it was a lot more. But that's going to come tumbling down. That's going to be like a rocket ship in reverse.
0: Now, it's going to be like a rocket ship. And if you noticed, and I'm not being critical of our president. You know I love the guy. You know I appreciate his policies. You know that he has been the most consequential president in American history. But there was a smattering of applause when he said that high gas prices is a small price to pay considering what we've done. Incidentally, my head knows he's right. Keeping Iran from being able to nuke Israel is important, is crucial, is he's right. I mean, but I can tell you that personally, I can afford to pay more at the pump. I'm willing to have that bargain. But to millions of hardworking, struggling Americans, it's not that easy. For millions of people who are struggling to put food on their table and pay the bills, I'm not sure that message lands. And let me just put it this way, and this is a good question for you to ponder. President Trump says the war in Iran is going to end soon, and gas prices are going to come tumbling down. What happens if that doesn't happen? I think we know the answer. Do we lose in November? Will we lose in November if the war in Iran doesn't end and gas prices don't come tumbling down? I had one member of my team yesterday say, we're going to lose in November. I just had another member of my team say, this war in Iran is going to go on for many years. Now, these are our people. These aren't liberal Democrats. These aren't progressives. These aren't radical zanies. These are our people. And they're discouraged. This war in Iran cannot go on for years. And we must win in November. But the discouraging opinions that I'm getting from people around me, hard to shake it off. Hard to shake this off. 800-655-MIKE, Jim's in Illinois. Hey, Jim, welcome aboard. You're on the Mike Gallagher Show. How are you?
13: I'm fine, sir. Thanks
0: good.
13: For taking my call.
0: You bet.
13: This is going to turn out to be a very good thing that Speaker of the House has walked off. With the rest of them, they should be out campaigning for what Trump would do.
0: Yes, sir.
13: Let them get out there and pass some flyers and let people see their faces and they can express their opinions.
0: I got you, though. That's what a lot of people are saying right now is that, you know, so the headline, Congress goes home after 7 days and won't be back until after the midterms, it seems discouraging, but, you know, you're right. When cooler heads prevail, it's fair to point out that they've got work to do, and they can do work in their district, too. Adrian's in Milwaukee, Wisconsin. Hi, Adrian.
14: Hi.
0: Hey.
14: How
0: you okay?
14: You doing?
0: You all right?
14: Yeah, I'm fine.
0: Oh, you sound like something's going on there.
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0: I saw a great post on X yesterday from my colleague and friend Joe Pags, Joe Pagliarulo. He's a terrific radio host out of Texas, a great podcaster. He wrote, I don't care how much you hate Republicans. If you vote Democrat on November 3rd, you are voting to transform your country into a communist state. You'd better think long and hard before you do. There will be no coming back. Amen, Joe. He's right. There's not going to be any coming back from this. We're going to be in a lot of trouble. And I don't want to be discouraged. I don't like this feeling, this helpless feeling. Thankfully, I'm surrounded by smart people who are typically optimistic. The story of the Charlie Kirk family lawsuit revealing some chilling, chilling details. Roger P. Shulman is our newsman who joins us right now from the Mike Gallagher Show newsroom. Before we talk about Roger, the Charlie Kirk family suit and what we've learned, I'm not alone in being discouraged, I know, about the midterms. We're 48 days away. I hate to drag a bona fide journalist, newsman like you into politics. But how about you? Are you discouraged? Are you cautiously optimistic? How are you feeling about the way 2026 is going to play out?
19: Well, Mike, if people get to the polls and have some sense, everything is going to be fine. The Republicans have to get polls and vote and not be discouraged by the mainstream media, which is controlled by the left, yep, and all of the stuff that's coming out. Pay attention to the facts and realize that if you don't want the Muslim call of prayer blaring across every city in the nation, if you don't want crime in the streets, if you don't want homeless people with tents right in the middle of every town, you might want to vote Republican and keep things going in a better direction. If you want to totally change this country into a place that we can't even imagine, then let things happen. I mean, we have control over this. And I'm cautiously optimistic that people will see that the way the Democrats are going is probably not the way this country wants to go. At least I'm hoping that's the case.
0: I love that attitude. I love your perspective. Look, it's six simple little words. If we show up, we win. If we show up, we're going to win. I'm convinced there's lots of evil. There's lots of lunatics. There's lots of bad people, bad actors in the world. But there's more of us than there are of them. And if we show up, Roger, we win.
19: And if we pray, that also has a very positive effect, in my opinion, on these situations in the world.
0: I've been praying every day on this show. We're going to pray again before this segment is over. So stick around and join me in prayer here after Roger's report. But let's get some reporting on the lawsuit that is getting ready to be filed by the family of Charlie Kirk. They're taking legal action against Utah Valley University. And it was revealed that there was an unbelievable abdication of responsibility. It turns out the Turning Point USA team was very concerned about the rooftops around that stage. Tell us what we've learned already from what looks like going to be this inevitable lawsuit, Roger.
19: Well, apparently they did alert the local police chief. He said, "I've got it covered." Apparently he did not. And there were only six police officers assigned to a crowd of about 3,500. Much lower. Now, Charlie Kirk did not have Secret Service protection. He had his own security team. The security team, as would be normal, was coordinating with local law enforcement, hoping they'd do their job. They obviously did not. And particularly in the light of the fact that a rooftop shooter had nearly assassinated President Trump a short time before that, one would have thought the rooftops would have been covered. They did not have real-time coverage of the rooftops. The decisions ultimately rendered Mr. Kirk helpless, according to the proposed lawsuit, to a rooftop shooter in an assassination that could have been avoided if the UVA parties only had taken reasonable steps to plan and oversee a safe event. It was a major screw-up, and so was the Trump event. And we keep repeating these situations in history. Ever heard of John Frederick Parker? He was the bodyguard assigned to President Lincoln 160 years ago at the Ford Theater. Here's what happened to him. He was supposed to be at the door. He took off during intermission and went to the bar next door for a drink. And John Wilkes Booth was able to wander in and shoot him unopposed. Now, things were a lot more lax back then. That would be his defense. But he was blamed for that. And the rest is history. But we keep making these same mistakes with President Trump's event. The local police were not able to communicate with Secret Service.
0: They'd
19: gotten some tips that somebody was crawling around acting like a lunatic, and there was no communication. It just seems that we are still making the same basic mistakes that happened 160 years ago, and I don't know why this continues to happen.
0: You're right. It breaks my heart to think of Erica and the kids and Charlie's mom and dad and all of his loved ones believing that he, knowing that he should be alive today. This should never have happened. Roger, we appreciate your reporting, as always, from the Mike Gallagher Show newsroom. Heavenly Father, we come before you with humble hearts, asking for your mercy and your peace in this uncertain hour. We lift up the leaders of our nation and leaders around the world. Grant them wisdom beyond their own understanding, courage to do what is right, and discernment that may prevent needless suffering. Guide every decision, Lord, with justice, restraint, and a desire for peace. Lord, we pray for the brave men and women of our military and for our police officers, firefighters, paramedics, and all first responders, including the brave men and women of ICE. Surround them with your protection. 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We ask you to watch over our country, Lord. Unite us in purpose, calm our fears, and remind us that our ultimate hope is found in you and in you alone. May your peace rule in our hearts. May your truth guide our nation, and may your hand of protection rest upon the United States of America. In the name of Jesus Christ, we pray. Amen. Got to make sure we get that prayer in. And for those of you calling and texting to trust in the Lord with all of our heart, we must. But when it doesn't mean you stay home. Two-part equation here. Trust in the Lord and get off your butt and vote. Speaking of lunatics, one of the pastors, one of the ministers at Texas Senate candidate James Tallarico's church was caught on undercover video saying some pretty provocative things. 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

0: From ABC News, I'm Dave Packer. An early season nor'easter bringing torrential rain, high winds, and flood warnings for millions along the East Coast. On New York's Long Island, Suffolk County Executive Ed Romaine.
1: Montauk is getting hit with 50-mile-an-hour winds. Our concern is that trees will topple, and with them, power lines.
0: ABC's Marcus Moore with the latest.
2: Waves of 16 feet or more reported off the Jersey Shore and southern New England. Parts in New Jersey and New York under a state of emergency. New York Governor Kathy Hochul urging people to be vigilant.
3: Anyone who goes in or near the water this weekend is literally gambling with their life.
2: Tourists in New York City navigating the weather as well.
4: Kind of changed our plans. We're supposed to go to the Yankees game tonight, and that got canceled.
5: Yeah.
4: So, but we're making the best of it.
2: Farther south along the Jersey Shore, the streets of Seabright, New Jersey flooded.
0: And in the Pacific, another hurricane drenching Hawaii. The National Hurricane Center director Michael Brennan says you can thank El Nino, the weather pattern heating the water.
6: Saturday night and especially into Sunday and Monday, we should see conditions improve. We also are seeing tropical storm conditions on the Big Island, some high wind gusts, 50, 60 miles per hour in places, especially with the higher mountains on that island.
0: Six people dead after an explosion brought down a two-story building in central Athens. The U.S. ambassador to Greece says four of the victims were Americans. Two people in a nearby building were also injured. The cause under investigation. The Trump administration is seeking to cancel more than $800 million in congressionally approved funding using a rarely used maneuver known as a pocket rescission. Senate Appropriations Committee Chair Susan Collins says the White House cannot cancel the money without Congress's approval. Singing children greeting Pope Leo XIV. He arrived today in Lourdes on the second day of his France visit. The Vatican says about 700,000 people gathered along the Champs-Élysées in an open-air mass. 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
0: Valuables may not be safe, even among the dead. Police in the California Bay Area looking for a suspect who stole a purse from a woman while she was visiting her friend's grave. It happened at a cemetery in Colma, California. Police say the victim, Melanie Blandino Quinn, says the purse was stolen from her car.
8: You feel so violated. I mean, it's like so personal because everything in your purse is, you know, it's you.
0: Police say they believe that Blandino Quinn left her vehicle unlocked. Police say the remains of a dismembered woman were found at an apartment complex in Smyrna, Georgia, calling it a shocking and particularly gruesome crime. An 18-year-old man who lives in the complex is in custody and has been charged with malice murder and concealing a death. A New Mexico jury found Facebook failed to live up to its privacy protection. The 2-week trial in Santa Fe Friday ended with the jury deciding Meta deceived users, allowing data to be harvested that Cambridge Analytica remember that data breach in 2016? It generated targeted ads for then-presidential candidate Donald Trump. New Mexico's Attorney General Raul Torres called Friday's verdict a win for the people and a clear message to Meta.
9: Each of those counts is subject to a maximum penalty of $5,000 per violation. So in theory, this company is facing a civil penalty in excess of $219 billion.
0: Last month, Meta agreed to pay up to $18 billion to settle the multi-state lawsuit surrounding child safety issues. Dave Packer, ABC News.
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1: From the wild world of D.C. politics to America's culture clash, brace yourself for the reality check you've been waiting for. The one and only Mike Gallagher.
2: There's a lot of gloom and doom these days, and I refuse to fall prey to the doomers. Somebody posted online, and I like this. I got a wild idea. How about everyone who voted for Trump in the last election show up in the midterm election day? Send Republicans a filibuster-proof majority, and we take one last crack at making sweeping changes that could stop the radical left for an entire generation. It's easy to be sucked up into the gloom and doom of everything we hear. AI is going to kill us. Humanity is going to be destroyed. We're all going to die. The lunatic left is going to win in November. Big. Trump's going to be in jail by Christmas. We need to keep our faith, lean into God's plan, and be part of the solution, not the problem. That means you're going to need to move heaven and earth to vote. And I know it's tough right now. I get it. I wish I didn't drive by the gas station yesterday and see $4.17 a gallon for gas. And it takes a lot of courage. Takes a lot of guts to admit that prices, affordability, the economy, challenging right now. The cost of things are too high. President Trump is promising this war is going to come to an end. Gas prices are going to come plummeting down. I think gas prices are the most visible sign of this so-called affordability issue. I'm going to talk bluntly for a moment. To the average American, just minding their business, trying to get through life, if it's between paying the bills or keeping Iran from having a nuclear weapon, paying the bills is going to win every time. I'm sorry. I don't want to contradict my president. I saw him yesterday in North Carolina. Big rally there, lots of support. Here he was saying that the war is going to end, gas prices are going to go down, and things are going to be okay.
3: It's going to end soon, but because they can't go on, the nation's destroyed. But I have to say, you have a little higher, you have a higher gas. It's a very inexpensive price to pay for what we've done. Remember that. It's a little more. Even if it was a lot more. But that's going to come tumbling down. That's going to be like a rocket ship in reverse.
2: Hope he's right. And I pray he's right. And many times I've said, trust the guy. You don't think he's right. And then he turns out to be right just about every time. He's now promising to meet with UAE leaders, figuring out a way to end this war in Iran and make sure, guarantee they don't have a nuke. Look, I understand if I posed a horrible hypothetical to you and I said, if Iran obliterated Israel with a nuclear weapon, would it have been worth it to pay more for gas and groceries? Look, we got to vote like it's 2016 and 2024 all over again. They guaranteed us Hillary was going to win in 2016. The shock of Trump's election shattered them, shattered the lunatic left, shattered the Democrat machine. We could do it again. I got to get Newt Gingrich back on the show. Somebody told me he sat down with Sean Hannity on Sean's podcast, and it was 90 minutes of the most inspirational conversation you could have. Newt apparently isn't promising a victory in a slam dunk fashion, but he pointed out we have a chance. We have a chance to shock them again. On paper, we shouldn't win on November. Are you following what we're learning about some of these candidates? What of James Tallarico's pastors at his home church? Have you heard what she said? Hassan Piker, what he said about the United States being worse than Al-Qaeda? Recently, in an interview with Axios? These aren't normal people. These are radical crazies. And radical crazy is what is on the ballot. Here is J.D. Vance, the Vice President of the United States, on the All In podcast, pointing out that despite the gloom and the doom and the ugliness and the, guess what? There have been many, many accomplishments by this administration, and we must not forget, especially when we're 48 days away from this crucial midterm election.
0: There's a lot of good that we've done over the past 18 months. We cut taxes bigly. We cut taxes on overtime, Social Security, and tips. Those are tax cuts for middle American workers, not just for the elites in Washington and New York City. We've had an amazing success with the border, with immigration. We've pursued H-1B reform that prioritizes American workers over foreign nationals. There's a lot of good that's been done, but there's a lot of work left to do. Don't give power to the people who cause the problems that we're fixing. Give us another chance, or give us another couple of years to continue to work on the amazing things that we've been doing for the past 2 years. And the second argument I'd make is, even if you don't agree with us on every issue, the other party is consumed by craziness. They're consumed by people who want to steal everything, who want to give the country over to illegal aliens and criminals. They actively brag about it. I mean, I've heard a lot of crazy stuff, guys, over the past, you know, few years in politics. But when I heard somebody running for Congress in New York say that July 4th was about the liberation of Puerto Rico and Palestine, I thought to myself, this person needs to be checked into a mental hospital, not given a seat in Congress. So to the American people, I'd say, send these people packing. Put them in the mental hospital. Do not put them in Congress, because even if you don't agree with us on every policy issue, at least we're motivated by common sense and American interests. They're just motivated by left-wing interest groups and radicalism, and they're going to do a very bad job if we give them power.
2: I mean, he's right. We're up against crazy right now. It's crazy for a pastor or a minister at a church to say that the vast majority of congregants at a church are agnostic, that there are people in the church who wish that the Butler, Pennsylvania would-be assassin hadn't missed. This is a pastor. It's a minister. And that once Tallarico gets elected, she said, he'll go back to his far-left positions. That's one of his ministers at his home church. These are mental patients. I'm not trying to minimize mental illness. The United States is worse than Al-Qaeda? That's Hassan Piker, the podcaster that apparently has been embraced by all of these radical left candidates like Hassan Abdul El-Sayed of Michigan. Are things perfect right now? They're not. Should we be worried? You bet. And if you're worried, remember the six easiest words in the English language to remember. If we show up, we'll win. If we show up and vote, we're going to win. And that isn't just a talking point. It's a fact. It's truth. How could you not show up and vote for Republicans? My gosh, you got Karl Rove. I'm going to vote for the Democrat for the first time because I didn't like a meme that the Republican Texas Railroad Commission candidate posted. So I'm going to vote for the Democrat. Ha ha, look at me. I'm Karl Rove. I'm going to vote for the Democrat. You think that's helpful? Karl? There's a lot of establishment Republicans who are desperately grasping for the last whiff of relevancy. That ship has sailed. 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
1: 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Here's a text from Virginia. Mike, I'm terrified the crazy people are going to win in November. Hey, I had somebody on my team yesterday. She's the one that's got me going on this my frame of mind today. You know we're going to lose in November, right? No, I don't know we're going to lose in November. I don't think we're going to lose in November. I can't think that way. We can't lose in November. We must not lose

0: in November, or we may never come back from what a horror show the Democrats will unleash. And I'm not exaggerating. Donna's in Connecticut. Hey, Donna, welcome back. How are you?
1: Hi there. Thanks so much for taking my call. Mike, I completely 100% agree with you on this matter. People are also forgetting that even under not just Biden, but Obama, the gas prices were still way higher, you know, as compared to what they are now. And if the Dems get in, the entire time, the only thing they're going to do is completely undo everything Trump has done. They're going to open those borders back up, and they're going to waste all of our time and our tax dollars just trying to impeach him and get him in jail. So I'm gobsmacked by people forgetting what life was like under Joe Biden and Obama. I mean, gas prices were over $6.
0: Well, that's it. And when President Trump refers to gas prices being a little higher right now, but it's optics. It's all about the optics. You're so right. I mean, we forget what millions of illegals pouring into the United States looks like. We haven't had, I mean, this is hard to believe. We have not let one illegal enter the American population in months and months and months. You don't think that's significant? The border, our border is secure. It's sealed. It's closed. And, I mean, if you told me that 2 years ago, I would, in the middle of this, I would have told you you're crazy. And he did it. We did it. This country did it. The border should be the single biggest example of how effective this leadership has been. And no one disputes that, incidentally. The Democrats acknowledge it. It's not like they could pretend that somebody's futzing with the numbers and that illegals are sneaking in and we're not really covering it. No. Illegals aren't being admitted into this country, as he promised. So, look, continue to pray. But Tony in South Carolina just said, make sure you tell the story about the guy on the roof during the flood. I'll tell that story in just a moment, too. I also want to tell you the story about the business Bible. That's coming up in just a moment. But let me tell you the story about Chapter. One of our listeners, Dorothy, went through a really, really, really rough patch. She lost her husband, tons of income cut in half. When it comes to supplements, two things matter most: that it works and you can trust it. Rather than just tell you about Relief Factor, like I love to do, let's let our customers do it. 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
1: A number of weeks ago, I started praying on this show on a daily basis. I believe in the power of prayer. I believe in Americans as a faith-filled community. Regardless of what your particular denomination may be, God is in control. My friend Joey Hudson says it all the time. God is in control. God's got this. And I don't want to get discouraged. I don't want to be frustrated. I don't want to be stressed about what we're seeing unfold. But let's face it. Let's be real. This is no longer, in my view, about right versus left or Republicans against Democrats. We've got a real evil going on in this country. And it does worry me, as I know it worries you. Somebody posted on social media, Luigi Mangione shoots a healthcare CEO, and there are people in this country who cheered. Charlie Kirk is assassinated for debating, and there are people in this country who cheered. A bank vice president is stabbed to death in Times Square, and there are people in America who cheered. A mom strangles her three babies to death, and there are people in this country who cheered. This isn't liberalism. That's not being a progressive. That's evil. And we've got to be willing to identify it for what it is. And I get encouraged when I see the text messages and the emails from people in this audience who say, never give up prayer. Never give up on the Bible. Never forget that God has given us the tools we need to get through it all. I was reading about Nicholas Leon. Spent decades on Wall Street and was wondering, is there a better way to do business? Can we incorporate the Bible? Can we use biblical principles for how we conduct business? How we invest, our level of generosity. And he is the founder of something called the Business Bible. And I thought it would be a perfect time to welcome Nicholas Leon to the Mike Gallagher Show. Thank you so much for joining us. How are you, sir? I appreciate you very much, and I appreciate the opportunity to tell the world about this incredible project, Business Bible. So, first of all, let's start at the very beginning. What is the Business Bible, and how's it going so far for this venture of yours?
2: The Business Bible is the first of a kind, Mike. It's a topical Bible. Everything the Bible says about business from beginning to end. We have a gap in this country between Sunday, Monday. It's called the Sunday-Monday gap. And what we hear on Sunday, we don't know how to apply Monday through Friday. How do we deal with inflation, raising rates, global geopolitical issues, elections? How do we deal with that? But the Bible reveals the economy reflects design, and there are principles, there are practical principles that can help us navigate business and life. And like you said, we can navigate through this, and there's a better future for our country and for the world.
1: Did this begin when you decided to come up with the Business Bible? You've been on Wall Street, and I don't know how any of you guys survived that. I mean, you went through, I think, five different, you know, financial disasters. Was there a crisis that you lived through that made you turn to the Bible and see if there's a way to uncover biblical principles into how we conduct our daily lives and how we work, how we deal in the business world?
2: That's right, Mike. Thanks for asking. I was in no less than five financial crises during my career on Wall Street. And what we mean by a crisis is markets down by 50 to 90%. And so that occurred five times during my career managing capital for families and businesses. Of course, none were like the global financial crisis where we wondered if the system was going to fail. We questioned capitalism. People were losing their jobs and their homes. And it wasn't much different than today, at least the perceived anxiety, right? People are feeling stressed today. They're worried about the future. They're worried about the future of our country. AI has accelerated their concerns. Are they going to have jobs in the future? And so I began to search for answers as a Wall Street hedge fund manager. And Wall Street really wasn't providing any guidance. The church was silent on the subject. And I was ill-equipped, even with the training I'd have in economics and theology. And so I asked a simple question that you mentioned. Is there a better way to do business? And so what I discovered in the Bible changed my life and career forever, and it can encourage your listeners.
1: So let's get into the nuts and bolts of the Business Bible. Is this a new translation? Is it a study Bible, or is it something altogether different?
2: So we've licensed a number of translations. It's not a new translation. It's called the Topical Bible. So it's filled with articles and briefs and case studies inside the Bible that reveal everything the Bible says about business from beginning to end. So this current translation is the NASB translation, which is word for word one of the most accurate. And we've just completed the Catholic edition, which should be coming out Q4 this year.
1: We're talking with Nicholas Leone. He's the founder of the Business Bible, and I'm so riveted by this, and I hope everybody goes to businessbible.com to discover the Business Bible. Just go to businessbible.com to check out what he's telling us about. I'm going to put you on the spot. I want you to give me an example of one Business Bible principle that you discovered that changed the way you actually conduct business.
2: So the Bible's filled with principles that'll help us navigate, Mike. And one of the most amazing ones is during the global financial crisis, we didn't know how long the recession was going to last. And I read in Leviticus 25 that we should work for 6 years and rest for one. And I pulled up my Bloomberg and looked on NIBR, the National Bureau of Economic Research. And lo and behold, the average economic cycle is about 6 years followed by a recession of 12 to 14 months. And so the economy reflects design, and that helped me navigate through the global financial crisis. It helps us navigate today. But there was a principle in there that changed everything for me. When Joseph managed Egypt, the world's largest economy at the time, he said, we're going to have 7 years of expansion and 7 years of decline. And what he did is he asked everybody to save a fifth. And the word one-fifth, or the word save in the Bible, actually means one-fifth and 20%. So I've begun saving one-fifth, and every one of your listeners can save one-fifth and be prepared for the next recession or downturn and have capital to invest to take advantage of the decline. It's a very practical principle. America doesn't have savings. Only one-third of America has enough savings to last 3 to 6 months. We need to save more, and saving will fuel the future economy.
1: You know, I talk about this theme of good versus evil every day on this show. I really believe it with all my heart that we've transcended sort of political differences, and now this is a battle between right and wrong and good and evil. But I'm all about optimism and hope. I continually try to be as perennially optimistic as I can be. Let's let the audience embrace the Business Bible for a moment. Is there a Business Bible principle that our audience can put into action just this week alone? Is there one Business Bible principle that could be a great takeaway for people who are watching and listening to this interview?
2: Yeah, Mike, we've been through crisis before, right? I've been through crisis on Wall Street. We're facing crisis now with geopolitical and technology issues, and we have midterm elections. And so you're right. There is a battle out there for the future. The great thing about the Bible is it reveals that God is in the business of redeeming and restoring all things. And your listeners want to know, what can I do Monday through Friday or Monday through Saturday? The first thing they can do is discover their call to work. Our work is how we meet other people's needs. It creates jobs, it creates unity, it creates a better future. So discovering your call to work, how do you use the abilities and gifts that you have for creating a better future and meeting people's needs, as well as savings, are the first two things, the first steps that we can take to creating a better future, and of course, get out and vote in November.
1: Amen. I love the, as I was reading about your the Business Bible and learning a little bit about you, I love the way it was defined that the Bible reveals an answer for everything, hiding in plain sight. That's so important. We're pulling our hair out, and I'm not going to drag you into politics, but as a big mouth talk show host, I'll remind this audience that while we're dealing with the midterm election, people, oh, we're going to win, we're going to lose. And look, we could say this about both sides, Democrats and Republicans. If you show up, your side is going to win. The side that doesn't show up, so things are right. They're revealed to us, and they hide in plain sight. But you discovered that, didn't you, Nicholas, when you went onto this journey and you discovered the biblical principles that can be applied to the business world? It's all hiding in plain sight.
2: It is. God's economy reflects design. That includes politics, business, the church, and family. You know, we like to say before there was Friedman, there was Moses and Jesus, right? And we have a lot to learn from these timeless principles that are revealed in the Bible. We need to get out and vote in November, but we need to get to work Monday morning, Monday through Saturday. One of the greatest things we can do is get to work.
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1: Kenny in Ohio just sent a great text. I think too many people misuse the quote, God is in control. God knows what's going to happen. We know that he knows the end product, Jesus wins, but we still have free will. I think Christians use the God is in control as maybe an excuse to do nothing. That's wrong. We have to be his hands and feet and take action. That's so true. There was a texter from Boiling Springs, South Carolina, said, Mike, good time to tell everybody the story about the guy in the rowboat. I always love this story for some reason. It's a mythical, hypothetical story, but story about a man owned a little house, and a flood came. And he got up on the roof of the house as the floodwaters were rising. And the waters were rising and rising, and a guy comes along in a rowboat and says, here, get on the boat, I'll save you. He goes, no, I don't need you to save me with the rowboat. God will save me, I'm going to be fine. Okay, guy paddled off. Floodwaters kept rising higher. Another guy comes by, another rowboat. I'm here to save you. I'm going to rescue you. The floodwaters, you're going to drown. The guy said, no, I'm not going to drown. God's got this. God is in control. He won't let me drown. Guy said, okay, good luck. Paddled away. Well, the floodwaters overwhelmed him, came up over the roof, swept him away. He drowned. He gets to the gates of heaven. And he wasn't ready to die. He gets to the gates of heaven and says to God, why am I here? Why did I die? I had faith in you. I trusted you. I told everybody you would save me. And God responded, I sent you two rowboats. That's just perfect, because we can't sit home this November and believe that God's got this. We have the tools to save this country. These people are nuts. And if we don't send them packing, if we don't show up at the ballot box, these lunatics are going to win. Did you hear about James Tallarico's church? Every poll shows James Tallarico in Texas beating Ken Paxton for the U.S. Senate seat after John Cornyn lost in a landslide in the primary. The Daily Wire went undercover at Tallarico's church. One of the ministers at this church, some woman named Bab, some 81-year-old progressive, she was caught on video, and she knows James Tallarico, evidently, and said, hey, don't worry, after he wins, I mean, he's trying to be moderate right now. He's not going to be moderate. He's not a moderate. He's a far leftist, like we all are here at this wonderful church. And this is what was caught on video from Minister Babs, this 81-year-old minister at this church that James Tallarico attends in the state of Texas.
2: From people are attacking Tallarico for saying that God is non-binary. That's literally what he is.
3: Yeah.
2: He went on Fox News and like walked that back. Did you see that?
3: Yeah, he's giving some advice that I don't think he should be following.
2: Yeah, because that's frankly something that attracted me to this church was like.
3: And I can guarantee you that once he gets elected, he'll change his tune back to where he was.
2: Okay.
1: I can guarantee you that once he gets elected, he'll change his tune and go back to where he was. Now, that is even really the worst thing she said about this congregation, this church that Tallarico attends. Evidently, he goes to church with people who wished that the Butler, Pennsylvania shooter didn't miss.
3: And ask them whether they were Christian, agnostic, or atheist. The vast majority would say agnostic or atheist. So because they don't buy the religion that has been that we got from the Puritans. We still have people in this church that wish that that young man had not just nicked his ear, but been more successful.
1: Wow, that's some pastor. Wouldn't you love to hear one of her sermons? Oh, boy. She's a piece of work. Again, they're nuts. That's a representative, evidently, of James Tallarico's church. Yeah, you go vote for him. Good. That's a good idea, Texas. You make sure that happens. Good golly. 800-655-MIKE. 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The doomsdayers are everywhere. We're going to dive into that and more, including the M&M experience. My buddy Mark Davis. Stick around. More coming up.

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2: From ABC News, I'm Dave Packer. The wind whipping at Ocean City, Maryland. High winds and surf as a nor'easter lashes the East Coast. ABC News meteorologist Leslie Lopez is in Seabright, New Jersey.
3: There was water coming up into the parking lot where we are situated. This is moving all the way up into areas of New England as well. Waves have been incredibly large, 12-foot waves coming on shore, very rough seas. And we're also looking at the ocean being amplified. And so that's why we're also seeing a lot of beach erosion, the carving of those very strong waves up against the sand. An area of low pressure is going to start to move its way to the north, bringing with it some heavy bands of wind.
2: And we're watching Hurricane Nolo in the Pacific. The storm isn't expected to make landfall in Hawaii, but it could still bring potentially catastrophic flooding and wind before it moves away tomorrow. Nolo's the third hurricane to impact the Hawaiian Islands in just the past 2 months. President Trump said this morning that he rejected Iran's 7-day plan to reopen the Strait of Hormuz, though he did not go into specifics as to why he found the proposal unsatisfactory. Economists say the war in Iran, now in its 7th month, continues to have an impact here at home, especially at the gas pump.
4: The national average for a gallon of regular sits at $4.47. That's according to Gas Buddy. And that's up nearly 40 cents over last month and up $1.50 since this war began. The price for a gallon of diesel is sitting at $6.48 a gallon. And those higher fuel prices impact everything from food to construction.
2: ABC's Alex Prichet. New developments in the death of a 29-year-old woman who was found hanging from a tree in Mississippi. Investigators believe Taysa Fortune was killed in a drug dispute before her body was hanged behind an abandoned home. During a court hearing on Friday, detectives said that the scene had been staged. Three suspects have now been charged in connection with Fortune's death. You're listening to ABC News.
5: 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Dial #250, say micro, and welcome to a genuine 5-star American wireless company. Pure Talk.
2: Pope Leo continued his historic visit to France today with an open-air mass in Paris. ABC's Tom-Sophie Borridge is there.
6: Tens of thousands cheering Pope Leo into France's national stadium.
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6: Leo kicking off the trip Friday with a speech focusing on artificial intelligence at France's presidential Élysée Palace, warning of the risk of, quote, losing our humanity amid a paradise of machines.
2: A new health alert: that's another option in trying to avoid the flu. Moderna's mRNA seasonal flu vaccine is now available for people 50 and older, following FDA approval last month. ABC's Chuck Sievertson.
8: The new flu shot may expand to other age groups after more research on younger people, says Dr. Omer Awan, a physician and senior public health contributor for Forbes.
9: A large trial showed that the mRNA shot was about 27% more effective than the standard flu shot.
8: And
9: it can be tailored and matched more appropriately to the circulating flu strains that are occurring, and that can provide potentially better protection against the flu.
8: Talk with your doctor about it, says the doctor.
2: With just 38 days now till the midterm elections, the Supreme Court Friday night rejected an appeal that would have required Missouri to use a new redrawn congressional map favored by Republicans. Separately, the court cleared the way for the Trump administration to overhaul a citizen verification database and use it to check voter eligibility. Dave Packer, ABC News.
5: Well,
10: shh, here he comes.
11: Surprise! The people above your catering business are doing major construction! And the drilling is only during business hours!
12: It's so loud! Progressive knows small